0: that would try to keep them from winning. And then you have Alberta has an independence resolution. These are elections in October. So he's making this a political thing for Canada.
1: President Trump also signed an executive order renaming Lake Ontario Lake America as part of the battle today. There's a move to name a Tennessee airport after the late country music legend Dolly Parton. Correspondent Laura Winters reports.
2: Dolly Parton fans circulating a petition to rename Nashville International Airport to Dolly Parton International. Dolly was born east of Knoxville and became a megastar in Nashville, where she lived for most of her life. Fellow country music singer Sheryl Crow endorsing the movement, along with Tennessee State Representative Todd Warner, who says he also supports the idea and will promote a bill to make the name change.
1: So far, the petition on the website change.org has close to 125,000 signatures. Judge Christopher Cooper has expressed skepticism about the Kennedy Center's plan to quickly add President Donald Trump's name to the building. During a Thursday hearing, Cooper questioned the urgency of the timeline. On Wall Street, the Dow Jones Industrial Average up by 105 points. The NASDAQ rose 411. The S&P 500 advanced 55. More on these stories at townhall.com.
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4: Stocks rose on Wall Street Thursday, led by gains from big technology companies. The S&P 500 index rose 0.7% and pulled closer to its record set earlier this month. The Dow rose 0.2%. The NASDAQ Composite rose 1.6%. NVIDIA, Salesforce, and others reported bigger profits than Wall Street expected for their most recent quarters. NVIDIA surged, and it was the strongest force lifting the broader market. It helped offset drops for the majority of stocks within the S&P 500. Treasury yields edged higher in the bond market. They have been mostly climbing through the summer on worries about high inflation and the U.S. government's growing debt. Oil prices rose.
1: Tropical storm Dolly has formed the Atlantic Ocean. The National Hurricane Center in Miami says Thursday the storm could bring heavy rain to portions of the Caribbean. News and analysis at townhall.com. From Washington, I'm Keith Peters. The latest on mortgage rates that are heading higher.
5: Mortgage buyer Freddie Mac says the average rate on a 30-year mortgage rose this week to 6.66%. This brings it back to where it was 4 weeks ago and just shy of its high for the year. Higher mortgage rates can add hundreds of dollars a month in costs for home buyers, reducing how much they can afford. Mortgage rates have been trending higher this year as the war with Iran and other factors have heightened expectations of higher inflation, pushing up the long-term bond yields that influence mortgage rates. The trend has helped keep U.S. home sales in a rut this year. I'm Alex Vega.
1: Canadian military spending is surging with companies expanding into defense contracting. Wuxley, known for luxury parkas, is now making high-tech military gear. The Canadian government is investing billions to reduce reliance on American suppliers. Part of it is due to friction of the trade war between the two countries. More at townhall.com.
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7: Your Weather Authority forecast. Overnight, a few showers and storms are possible. Skies will be mostly cloudy otherwise. Patchy fog is possible into tomorrow morning. Temperatures will fall to the upper 60s. Heading into the afternoon tomorrow, highs reach the mid-80s. A few storms are possible. By Saturday, we'll be back to dry weather with highs in the mid-80s. Upper 80s on Sunday, then heading into Monday, temperatures return to the 90s. From the Weather Authority Storm Center, I'm meteorologist Jasmine Lomax for Talk Radio 680 WCBM.
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11: Fighting for free speech, Western civilization, and delivering common sense for the American people. Ladies and gentlemen, here's Scott Jennings.
12: The race to control the United States Senate may run through a state that nobody is thinking all that much about, New Hampshire. Some new polling there shows Republicans moving up and scrambling Democratic plans. We've got the details. There's a major SpaceX announcement in Louisiana, a $100 billion investment into a spaceport there that will transform that state. We have a live report from Louisiana this hour. And U.S. Senate candidate Andy Barr of Kentucky drops by to talk about his pro-growth message in the bluegrass. It is Thursday, August the 27th. I'm Scott Jennings, broadcasting for Salem, coming to you live from New York City. On this day, 1883, in the narrow strait between the Indonesian islands of Java and Sumatra. No, they weren't brewing any coffee there. In fact, they were watching a volcano awaken. Its name was Krakatoa. For months, it had rumbled, throwing smoke and steam and ash into the sky. But on the morning of August the 27th, the mountain finally exploded. Four terrifying blasts that tore through the island. And the final one at 10:02 in the morning produced what is believed to be the loudest sound in recorded history. Sailors who were 40 miles away suffered ruptured eardrums. 3,000 miles away, people thought they were hearing the distant fire of heavy artillery. And the pressure wave traveled around the entire planet, not once, but three times at least. Barometers continued recording it for days. And then came the water. Much of Krakatoa collapsed into the sea, generating tsunamis that reached more than 100 feet high. Many Javan and Sumatran coastal communities simply disappeared. More than 36,000 people were killed, mostly swept away by the sea. For months afterward, particles spewed high into the atmosphere produced strange and brilliant sunsets around the world. Krakatoa roared so loudly that the entire planet heard it. And it happened on this day, August the 27th, 1883. Mother Nature often reminds us who's the boss. That's happening today along the Nepal-Tibet border, where a catastrophic flash flood has killed at least 270 people, with more than 1,300 still missing, including hundreds of foreign tourists. Authorities say a collapsing glacier unleashed a wall of water, ice, and debris, sweeping away entire villages, roads, and bridges. Rescue operations continue. Here is a story that leaves you wondering yet again, why do the socialists always seem to have so much violence in their heart? This one's from the desk of New York City Mayor Zoran Mamdani, who issued a social media post that he was, quote, deeply saddened by the death of a man named Clarence Woodward at Rikers Island. He called him simply a New Yorker in city custody. Well, that description of Mr. Woodward leaves out a few pertinent details. Woodward was awaiting trial for allegedly walking into a Bronx laundromat and attacking two strangers with a meat cleaver. Jose Miranda, a 45-year-old father of two, was killed. Another man was wounded. Now, Woodward was charged with murder and manslaughter and assault. He's not yet been convicted. Mom Donnie offered condolences to Woodward's family and used his death to promote closing Rikers Island, where these violent people are warehoused. Now, I may have just missed the mayor's equally emotional tribute to Jose Miranda, who is actually the victim in this case. But this is the socialist hierarchy of sympathy. The guy with a meat cleaver, well, he's a victim of the system. And the man hacked to death becomes nothing more than a footnote. The socialist heart, full of sadness when a violent person who has wrought chaos on the streets dies. The murder trial of Massachusetts mother Lindsay Clancy is about to go to the jury. Closing arguments concluded this morning. The judge has been instructing jurors for the last little bit. Clancy admits to strangling her three young children in 2023, but her lawyers say she was suffering from postpartum psychosis and is therefore not criminally responsible. Prosecutors, on the other hand, say the killings were planned and deliberate. Let's hear some of that back and forth of the closing. Here's the defense, cut 11.
13: This young lady did nothing wrong in her life. She was a nurse, a daughter, a wife, and a darn good mother.
12: Did nothing wrong in her life, the defense says. Three young children might beg to differ. Now for the prosecution, cut 12.
14: You know from all of the evidence that you have, putting aside the experts, but all the evidence you have in terms of crime scene photos and videos and the witness testimony and all the medical records, you know how she killed them, where she killed them, what time she killed them, and the order that she killed them in.
12: Jurors may consider first-degree murder or manslaughter or a verdict of not guilty by reason of insanity. We'll be watching this closely. Now, the judge shocked the courtroom today by allowing the jury to consider manslaughter. That was considered a win for the defense, according to our friend Jonathan Turley, but one that could lead to an unintelligible verdict, he says. Politics, something is going on in New Hampshire, and this may be the sleeper Senate race of the whole map in 2026. The political media is largely ignoring it, perhaps because it runs directly against the prevailing narrative of overwhelming Democratic momentum in these midterms. But take a look at the new University of New Hampshire poll that just popped out this week. Former Republican Senator John Sununu leads Democratic Congressman Chris Pappas 46-44%. That's technically within the margin of error. But the trend line here is terrible for Pappas. In April, Pappas led Sununu by 7 points, 49-42. In June, that advantage fell to just 3, 47-44, and now they have Sununu ahead by 2 points. That is 9 points of movement in the Republicans' direction in the last 4 months. Sununu in the survey had the support of 92% of Republicans, and he leads among independent voters, an absolutely critical constituency in New Hampshire. And you have to remember, Sununu is not an unknown quantity. He represented New Hampshire in the U.S. Senate before, and the Sununu name is one of the most durable Republican brands in the state. His father was governor. His brother, Chris, was elected governor 4 times. And, of course, he was in the Senate for a term as well. But this race is moving, and right now it is moving towards the Republicans, at least according to the polls. There's also a gubernatorial race in New Hampshire, and Republican Governor Kelly Ayotte is well-liked and has a comfortable lead herself. The primary in New Hampshire comes on September the 8th. Sununu has to get by Scott Brown, the former Massachusetts senator, who's also running in that state's primary, and Pappas is tangling with a socialist challenger. But provided this turns out as people expect, and it turns out Sununu versus Pappas, you need to keep your eye on New Hampshire. I think maybe the sleeper the sleeper race of 2026. It appears to be waking up. Now, I was on CNN yesterday to talk a little midterm politics with Casey Hunt, anchor of the Arena. And what should the Republicans be talking about? Well, they aren't without evidence and messages that they're getting things done for the American people, as I pointed out, cut 13.
15: If I were running ads in any campaign this fall, and you know, if the president decides to unload some of his war chest, which I understand he's going to, I would focus on a few things that are absolutely going right. The border is closed, drug prices are falling faster than they have in 60 years, taxes are cut, and crime in this country is lower, and violent crime is lower than it's been in 100 years. These are all quality of life.
16: He's 13 points underwater on crime.
15: That's the purpose of a campaign, is you have to tell people, and you have to stay relentlessly focused on it, and that's what ad campaigns are for, and this is where the Republicans do have an advantage. They have a massive war chest at the committee level, at the independent expenditure level, and even at the candidate level. The purpose of a campaign is to refocus the electorate on the things that you're doing that are going right in the zones that they care about.
12: I'll be back on CNN tonight with Abby and the crew at the debating table at 10 o'clock. All right, let's talk supplements. 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We're going to zoom down to Louisiana after this commercial break. SpaceX is investing heavily in that state. We've got a live report ahead. It's Scott Jennings on Salem. Stay with us.
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25: All right, let's zoom down to Louisiana, which is about to enter the space race in a very big way. SpaceX announced plans this week to build what they say will be the largest rocket launching facility on Earth. The project is called Starbase Louisiana. It would be constructed on 125,000 acres near Pecan Island in Vermilion Parish. SpaceX intends to invest at least $100 billion and create 3,000 direct jobs over the next decade. To learn more about this, joining us live, the Louisiana House Majority Leader, Michael Eccles, is here. He played a role in bringing this deal to his home state. Mr. Eccles, welcome back to the Scott Jennings Show. I want you to put this in perspective for us. How big of a deal is this for Louisiana?
26: You know, Louisiana's on fire right now as it relates to economic development from artificial intelligence, LNG, and now a spaceport, if you will. So we're out of this world at this point. We're really excited about it. It's going to create thousands of new jobs and create opportunity all throughout our state. So we're excited to be a part of Elon Musk's broader vision of going to Mars and, I guess, going there often.
25: And did I read this right, Michael, that this spaceport would be the place where if we go to Mars, they'll launch the ship right there from Louisiana?
26: You know, they're talking about building 10 different launch pads at least over a period of years, and they'll be able to go in and out of space three or four times a day. So you're talking about deployment of not only their Starlink systems and major satellite systems, but you're talking about sending humans from this place as well. So it's an exciting thing. We think back as kids going back to Cape Canaveral. We'll have that resource here in Louisiana, so it'll be a big deal for jobs and tourism.
25: Well, I wanted to ask you, we have space facilities in Florida. We've got them in Texas. You know, there's some stuff in Alabama. What was it about Louisiana that allowed you all to beat out other more established places to get this massive SpaceX facility?
26: Well, to find 130,000 contiguous acres on the oceanfront, if you will, is a very rare thing to be able to find. So I would give credit to Secretary Bourgeois over Louisiana Economic Development, our governor, who's aggressively working to grow Louisiana jobs. And so I think between our culture, the opportunity, the land, and, you know, just a very unique site. It made Louisiana the forefront in this. And we've worked hard as conservative legislators to make it a more business-friendly state over the last few years. So I think that puts Louisiana on top of the list.
25: All right. SpaceX says that it's 3,000 direct jobs with an average salary above $92,000. These are obviously people like engineers and technicians and welders and construction workers. Do you have enough folks in Louisiana to do this, or are you going to have to make investments in workforce training, or will you have to import people?
26: So the last 2 years, we've been heavily focused on our economic development and our workforce development. So we know that we don't have a bunch of rocket ship drivers here currently in Louisiana, but we sure as heck can work on creating those. We've got a great community college system. They're going to be developing fuels here. Obviously, lots of aircraft and the parts and pieces that go with that. We're really good at manufacturing in Louisiana. So I think we'll grow that workforce, and we'll also recruit from out of state. I mean, we want to bring our best and brightest back to Louisiana. We've been doing that work over the last couple of years legislatively, and now we're putting proof in the pudding, if you will, by bringing back those jobs and our best and brightest.
25: All right. SpaceX says, Michael Echols is our guest, by the way. He's the House Majority Floor Leader in Louisiana. SpaceX says, Michael, they want to start construction in 2027, and they'd like to do the first launch in 2029. That's going to be a lot of construction between now and 2029. There has to be a lot of infrastructure put in down there in such a remote area, roads and all that sort of thing, water infrastructure. What is the Louisiana plan to get that done? That's going to be a massive ramp up, probably the biggest in state history, I assume, when you think about the scale and the speed you got to go here.
26: Well, it tells you Louisiana can move fast. We started working on this deal in February of 2026, able to package it up and get it out by, you know, this week's announcement. But we've been working with our Department of Transportation. We move very quickly now with infrastructure and infrastructure improvements based on, you know, projects like this. But also you got to look at the company we're dealing with. Elon Musk is a mastermind of getting things done quickly. He sets really high standards and he normally accomplishes those. So between his work ethic and our work ethic, I think we're going to get the job done and be blasting off by what their scheduled deadline is.
25: All right, that's Michael Echols. He's the House Majority Floor Leader in Louisiana. And, Michael, you're running for Congress. You're on the ballot in November. Remind me of the district.
26: Yeah, so the 5th Congressional District, it's more like an L shape. It's 24 parishes, counties to the rest of America, but it's a great district, very agricultural, but a lot of industrial and just great, great people, and I look forward to serving them in Congress coming up next year.
25: All right, that's Michael Echols from the great state of Louisiana. Major investment, $100 billion spaceport. Louisiana is going to Mars. It's quite a thing. All right, we take a break. When we come back, we go check in with Andy Barr, the Republican candidate for Senate in Kentucky. He's on the other side. Stay with us.
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3: With SRN News, I'm Keith Peters in Washington. Rescue teams and military helicopters are searching for hundreds of missing people along the Nepal-China border. That's where a deadly torrent of water and mud several stories high swept through communities Wednesday following a glacier collapse. Videos of the disaster showed people running before the floodwaters swallowed them up and washed out buildings and bridges. More than 300

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1: All right, coming up in 60 seconds, the Republican nominee for U.S. Senate in Kentucky, Andy Barr, will join us. 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You're listening to Common Sense for the American People. It's Thursday, August the 27th. Scott Jennings broadcasting live from New York City today. I'm going to be honest, it's not altogether clear to me who is and isn't ready to go here, Hollywood Sean. So why don't you tell me and then I'll tell the people. Oh, do we? Oh, good. All right. So we're going to go to Kentucky, my home state, and joining us now are a couple of folks who, speaking, by the way, of entrepreneurs and small businesses and job creation, these two guys know that job creation and a booming economy are absolutely key to the American dream. Rodney Davis is here from the U.S. Chamber of Commerce, as is my old friend, Congressman Andy Barr from Lexington, Kentucky. Rodney and Andy, welcome into the Scott Jennings Show.
2: Hey, thanks, Scott. Always glad to be in Kentucky with my good friend, Andy.
1: Hey, well, let's start here with you, Rodney, because you've gone to Kentucky to support Andy Barr running for the United States Senate, and the U.S. Chamber is endorsing Andy Barr in this race that is to fill the seat of the retiring Mitch McConnell. So I'll just start here. Why is the Chamber

0: supporting Andy Barr. What about his candidacy is exciting to you?
1: Well, Andy Barr's got a career that started with my career in Congress. Heck, Andy and I were freshman colleagues in the House together, both getting elected in 2012. So I got to see Andy Barr from day one as a representative of Kentucky. And there is not a better person that thinks about growing our economy, thinks about the impact of decisions today, and how policies can have a positive effect on the next generation. Nobody is better at that than Andy Barr. He's going to be a great senator. He's been with the chamber. He's got 100% voting record with us right now. There's no other choice besides Andy Barr to be the next senator of the great state of Kentucky.
0: All right, Rodney, let's talk about what's going on at the chamber and generally within the business community right now. Obviously, you all fight for pro-growth policies. You want to cut red tape and lower taxes and support small businesses. All that capitalism is being challenged right now in these times. How are you? I mean, you've run races and now you're with the chamber. How are you viewing this fight this fall, Rodney, between the capitalists and the socialists out there? And I think it's, I know that's unsubtle, but I think that's what we've got on our hands.
1: Well, Scott, you're dead on. We don't need subtlety right now. This is a race between the America that we know, the free enterprise system that has allowed generation after generation to do better than the previous ones. It's a fight against people who want to take us backwards. The Democrat socialists are taking over the Democratic Party in many parts of this country, and we have to stand up with pro-growth Republicans like Andy Barr and pro-growth Democrats when we can find them to make sure that our free enterprise system survives. And we're appreciative of messengers like you who continue to stand up and fight against some of the crazy things that we've witnessed in our country over the last few election cycles.
0: Joining us now is Congressman Andy Barr. Congressman, you're getting the endorsement of the U.S. Chamber of Commerce here in this race, and Rodney and I were just discussing this whole battle. It's capitalism versus socialism, and certainly in your race, I think, Andy, for the United States Senate, that's what's happening. You've got a pretty radical Democrat opponent there. These radical socialists, they're not just in New York City and a handful of precincts here and there. They're pretty much everywhere. But talk to us about getting the chamber endorsement and talk to us about sort of what your economic message is for the people of Kentucky.
2: Scott, it's great to be with you and great to be on a program that is all about common sense, and great to be with my former colleague and good buddy, Mr. Davis. Rodney and I served together in the Congress. Rodney was a great member and doing great work with the U.S. Chamber. Now I'm honored to have the endorsement of the business community of this country and the private sector, because that's really what's on the line in this race, as is the case in so many other U.S. Senate races around the country. It's common sense versus crazy. Socialism is alive and well in this country, sadly, in places like New York with Mamdani, Michigan, where the Democrats have nominated a full-blown socialist in El Sayed, and in Kentucky, where the Kentucky Democratic Party, for whatever reason, they've lost their minds and they've nominated a socialist in Charles Booker. We will not let socialism come to Kentucky. Common sense versus crazy is what is on the ballot. It's free enterprise versus socialism. It's open borders versus secure borders. It is whether we protect our daughters or force biological men into girls' sports. It is either the radicalism of the Green New Deal or continuing the energy dominance policies. But look, in order to continue the American dream and to have another 250 years of this great experiment in freedom like the last 250 years, we have to fight for limited government, free enterprise, less taxes, less regulation, more freedom for the American people. That literally is what is on the ballot.
0: Yeah, I couldn't agree with you more. And we're seeing it play out in campaigns across the country, even in a place like Kentucky, which is basically a red state, and a lot of conservative voters there. You wouldn't think there would be an interest in this socialist mindset, but that's what the Democrats did. They had a primary, and they've nominated somebody who's at a minimum friendly with this platform. Andy, you serve with some of these socialists up in the House right now, and you're, as you pointed out, you're watching them sort of flourish in races around the country. What does that tell you about today's Democratic Party versus the Democratic Party that, you know, you grew up with in Lexington, Kentucky, that my family was part of in Western Kentucky when I was growing up? It seems like we are far, far away from your dad's or your granddad's old school Democrats, aren't we?
2: Yeah, my father was a Democrat, you know, and there was a lot of, in Kentucky at least, Democrats could be proud of centrists and some sensible leaders that they had over the years. But now those Democrats are now Republicans. And many of the Democrats, you know, one would hope or think maybe it's just a temper tantrum. Their Trump derangement syndrome has gone off the rails. It's metastasized into a full-blown disease. So their temper tantrum is just to go radical left and embrace socialism. And people have forgotten, I think, in this country, the dangers of what socialism really means. It's if you look at places like Cuba, it's authoritarianism. And they've tried to rebrand it as quote unquote democratic socialism because they know, that socialism, has a bad reputation. But they're totally incompatible. There's nothing, that is consistent with a free and open democratic society when you're advocating for state control of the economy. Economic freedom is what has delivered us a prosperous and free society, and you cannot have democracy and have socialism at the same time. They're totally and completely incompatible. Economic freedom is a prerequisite to political freedom, and that is really what the message that we have to carry forward in this election is don't be fooled. The best way to lower the cost of living is to get government out of the way, more supply. The more the government intervenes, more regulations, higher taxes, Medicare for all of the ideas of the socialists will massively increase the cost of doing business and therefore increase the cost of groceries, of utilities, of the price at the pump, and it'll make life harder. Socialism In the course of human history, socialism has only brought misery, poverty, and death. It does not bring prosperity to anyone.
0: That's Andy Barr. He's congressman right now from Kentucky's 6th District from Lexington. That's the bluegrass region of the state. But he is the Republican nominee for United States Senate down in Kentucky. Andy, you've been a real advocate for all of the above energy. You know, Kentucky is an energy state, coal-producing state, natural gas and other things. And, of course, energy is key to everything, including whether we're going to grow and win this race on artificial intelligence. There's a lot of energy issues wrapped up in that. Talk to us about your priorities in the U.S. Senate and where you think we need to go as a country on producing enough energy to power the economy that we have today and to fuel the economy that we want tomorrow.
2: Well, Scott, the state that you and I call home, the Commonwealth of Kentucky, is really a blessed place. It's blessed for many, many reasons, all the reasons why we love Kentucky. But we're blessed because of our geology. Our geology is remarkable. We still have, after 125 years of mining coal in Kentucky, we still literally have centuries of coal under our feet in both western and eastern Kentucky. And we made a terrible strategic mistake in this country over the last 16 years, starting with Barack Obama's war on coal, where we prematurely retired about 290 coal-fired power plants, precisely at the time where we're entering a multi-decade strategic competition with the Chinese Communist Party. The Chinese are racing ahead for AI leadership, and we need to not only compete, but we need to win the race, because the country that wins the race for AI is the country that will set the rules for AI. And what do you need for the technologies of the future, including artificial intelligence? You need massive amounts of baseload dispatchable firm power. There is no source, there is no fuel source, even nuclear, that can compare to what coal can give us. So we need to bring back coal. We need to put our coal miners back to work in Kentucky and places like West Virginia and Wyoming and Pennsylvania. We need to put our coal miners back to work to connect our legacy industry with the technologies of the future. That will help us win the race for AI dominance, deter China, advance the productivity of our country, and help economic growth in this country. Kentucky is well positioned to do that, but we need the right policies in place. That's my vision for Kentucky, is to restore energy dominance to Kentucky and to our country.
0: That's Andy Barr, that voice you're hearing. He's congressman from Kentucky right now, but he is the Republican nominee for the U.S. Senate. This is the race to replace the retiring Senator Mitch McConnell. You can learn more about Andy Barr at Barr with two R's, B-A-R-R for Senate.com. Rodney Davis from the U.S. Chamber, thank you as well. We take a break. More news when we come back. It's Scott Jennings on Salem. Stay with us.
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1: All right, it is Thursday, August the 27th. Rounding out hour number one here on Common Sense for the American People, keeping an eye on the breaking news of the day. And there is some breaking news. Up in Massachusetts, the jury has heard the closing arguments in the Lindsey Clancy murder trial, and they now have the case. I'm going to consult with NBC 10 out of Boston. They're tracking the case very closely. The Lindsey Clancy case is now in the hands of the jury. They report the defense and prosecutions wrapped up their closing arguments and testimony finished yesterday. They had an FBI forensic psychiatrist named Gregory Sathoff. And after he finished yesterday, the jurors were dismissed. They came back this morning. They got the closing arguments, and then the judge gave them the instructions, rather lengthy instructions there in this case. I'm sure you've been following it. Prosecutors say that Clancy strangled her children, age 5, 3, and 8 months, on January 24, 2023, in their Duxbury, Massachusetts home after sending her husband out to run some errands. She then jumped out of the home's second-story window, and she was paralyzed from the waist down in the fall. The defense is arguing that she was in the grip of bipolar disorder and postpartum psychosis, and that she was taking all sorts of drugs, pharmaceutical prescription drug type things, and that therefore she should not be held criminally responsible. The prosecution says she should be held responsible for murdering her three children. Now, interesting, in the jury instructions today, the judge is allowing a manslaughter charge. So it's a murder case, or the idea was possibly that she could be found not guilty by reason of insanity. But today the judge introduced the idea that maybe you could find her guilty of manslaughter instead of murder. This has set off all sorts of discussion among the legal eagles in my algorithm here. In fact, our friend Jonathan Turley, who you may know, said he remains mystified at how strangling three children could be manslaughter rather than murder. He says it's an effort to have the sentence drive the verdict. It's akin to demand of the Queen of Hearts for sentence first, verdict afterwards. So Jonathan Turley, very critical of what the judge is doing here. Very surprising instruction to the jurors this morning. We're going to keep an eye on this. Obviously, hard to know when the jury will come back or if they come back today, but we will be keeping an eye on this. We're also keeping an eye on the Oval Office right now. President is in there signing some executive orders, and it does look like the president has signed an executive order changing the name of Lake Ontario to Lake America. Hollywood Sean, do we have the president up yet on this or no? All right, I'm told we'll have the video and audio of the president signing this executive order in just a moment. But the president had threatened to do this. This, of course, is part of the back and forth that the president's having with Canada over the trade negotiations that broke down a few days ago. President installed 50% tariffs on lots of products. The Canadians retaliated. They say they've got 50% tariffs coming on September the 8th. And the president in the Oval Office today did this. Let's hear the president on Lake
2: Changing
1: Ontario.
2: Changing the name of Lake Ontario, effective immediately, to Lake America. That's going to take place right now as I sign the order. Do you have anything to say about it, Ben?
3: Yes, sir. So this is a straightforward but important executive order. It directs Secretary Burgum and the Department of the Interior to update the Geographic Names Information Service to reflect that Lake, once known as Lake Ontario, will, from this day forward, be known as Lake America. This is a lake that has most of its volume in the United States. The deepest parts of the lake sit in United States territory, so this will reflect that.
1: Okay, so obviously most people are going to say, well, can the president do this? The order directs Interior Secretary Doug Burgum to update the Geographic Names Information System, also known as the GNIS, to reflect the name change, and they work with the U.S. Board on Geographic Names to standardize geographic names for federal use. The president cannot force other countries, I suppose, or international bodies to call it Lake America, but he can certainly require the U.S. federal government to do so. The president was asked today what message he's sending to Canada. He said, no message, but as you know, Canada has been ripping us off for a long time on trade, very sadly. So he had some harsh words for the Canadians as he signed an executive order today, changing Lake Ontario to Lake America. All right, we'll keep checking in on all this breaking news after this. It's Scott Jennings on Salem. Stay with us.
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9: News this hour from Town Hall. I'm Keith Peters in Washington. Caroline Leavitt is wrapping up her job as White House press secretary. Correspondent Laura Winters reports.
10: I'll miss you guys. I know that's probably not something anyone would expect me to say, but obviously it's been great working with all of you.
11: Caroline Leavitt speaking to reporters as she leaves her job at the podium as White House press secretary. She thanks President Trump for this amazing opportunity, but for now she's heading home to care for her baby daughter and 2-year-old son.
10: 90% of it is taking all of your calls at 5 in the morning and 11 p.m. at night, and I won't really miss that, but I will miss working with you guys every day.
11: Laura Winters reporting.
9: A House Republican is asking colleagues for grace.
12: North Carolina Republican Chuck Edwards has implored House colleagues to reconsider his Ethics Committee report that found he engaged in persistent, unprofessional, and inappropriate conduct toward 2 female aides and recommended a censure. Edwards' letter, dated Tuesday, asks representatives to distinguish between unconventional conduct and sexual harassment. The committee earlier this month recommended censure, which registers the House's deep disapproval of a lawmaker's conduct that doesn't meet the threshold for expulsion. Edwards, who was first elected in 2022, has already dropped his reelection bid. Bernie Bennett in Washington.
9: President Trump says he's renaming Lake Ontario to be known as Lake America in the United States as he escalates his trade war with Canada. The Republican president signed an executive order in the Oval Office on Thursday that updated the lake's name for the U.S. Geographic Naming Service. Trump cannot force Canada to follow along, however. A good day on Wall Street as the Dow was up by 105 points, the Nasdaq rose 411, the S&P 500 advancing by 55, oil near $84 a barrel. More at townhall.com.
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9: The aircraft carrier USS Abraham Lincoln is slowly making its way back to the United States after a protracted stay in the Middle East. We hear more on the story from correspondent Ben Thomas reporting.
13: The USS Abraham Lincoln originally deployed last November from San Diego, and it arrived in the Middle East in January. There it supported the U.S. war against Iran. Now it's finally on its way back home after more than 250 days at sea. The record deployment raised concerns amid reports of deteriorating mental health among the crew and supply shortages. But Thailand's defense ministry says the Lincoln and its crew will get a break next week on their way back home, making a stop in Thailand for some rest and recovery. I'm Ben Thomas.
9: News and analysis at townhall.com. From Washington, I'm Keith Peters reporting. China's top diplomat says his country and the United States have obstacles to overcome ahead of an expected September summit between Presidents Trump and Xi.
14: Foreign Minister Wang Yi met with U.S. Ambassador to China David Perdue this week. Chinese state broadcaster CCTV reports he called on both sides to focus on a positive agenda, manage differences, remove interference, and overcome obstacles to high-level exchanges. Presidents Trump and Xi met in May in Beijing, and at that time pledged to keep the relationship stable and maintain the fragile trade truce. Rich Thomason, Washington.
9: UEFA is preparing a criminal complaint against FIFA President Gianni Infantino in Swiss courts for possible financial mismanagement over his failed plan to sell future World Cup profits to private investors. More on these stories at townhall.com.
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15: Your Weather Authority forecast. Overnight, a few showers and storms are possible. Skies will be mostly cloudy otherwise. Patchy fog is possible into tomorrow morning. Temperatures will fall to the upper 60s. Heading into the afternoon tomorrow, highs reach the mid-80s. A few storms are possible. By Saturday, we'll be back to dry weather with highs in the mid-80s. Upper 80s on Sunday, then heading into Monday, temperatures return to the 90s. From the Weather Authority Storm Center, I'm meteorologist Jasmine Lomax for Talk Radio 680 WCBM.
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18: Fighting for free speech, Western civilization, and delivering common sense for the American people. Ladies and gentlemen, here's Scott Jennings.
1: All right, quick check of the headlines here on Thursday, August the 27th. It is official. After toying with the idea for several days, in just the last few minutes, President Trump has signed an executive order renaming Lake Ontario as Lake America. This comes as a trade war is brewing between the United States and Canada following a breakdown in free trade agreement negotiations. We'll keep you updated on this situation over the next few days. This is just into the show. The Trump administration reportedly close to a massive oil deal with Venezuela. Axios reporting the U.S. is negotiating for ownership stakes in more than a dozen, over a dozen Venezuelan oil fields. The agreement could more than double America's oil reserves, tapping into the largest proven oil reserves on earth. Secretary of State Marco Rubio leading those negotiations. And the Democratic Socialists continue their long march to try to take over the Democrat Party, and they are elevating some of the most radical candidates and radical voices in recent political history, and those people are bringing with them some of their worst traits, mainly a horrible amount of anti-Semitism. Our guest this hour to discuss it has a stark warning for his party on this very subject. Our next guest is Joel Rubin. He was a Jewish outreach director for Bernie Sanders for President and is a friend of mine from Television Green Rooms. Joel, welcome into the Scott Jennings Show. Thanks for doing this interview today. We've tangled on the air on a number of things, but on this, my friend, we are united. There is something very, very wrong on the radical left right now as it relates to anti-Semitism. Give us your perspective.
19: Yeah, Scott, it's great to be with you, and thank you for all of your leadership and your strong, powerful voice in support of the Jewish community and Israel. It is highly noticed, and I'm grateful for it. And I'm going to tell you quite bluntly, we're now in the midst of a full-on fight inside the Democratic Party for the soul of the party and for whether or not American Jews can continue to be part of it. And that's because anti-Semitism right now coming from the base of the party, including through the newest candidates, some being elected, some waiting, of course, to after their primaries to get fully elected, and we'll see, but some in safe blue seats and they'll get into Congress. They are the leading tip of the spear of what is a movement to try to tell American Jews that to continue to participate in the Democratic Party, we must drop our concern for and care for the state of Israel. And that's just deeply anti-Semitic. It creates an atmosphere of incitement. We have seen anti-Semitism off the charts here in the United States, and we can get into that data if you want. But my top line message is that no political party is a healthy party if it kicks out the Jews. And for the Democratic Party, where the American Jews, we have called it home for almost 100 years, three quarters of us vote for Democrats consistently. This is a real pinnacle moment.
1: I want to set up your credentials, Joel, for our audience. In addition to being Jewish outreach director for Bernie Sanders for President, you were and have been a foreign policy expert within the Democratic Party. You were Deputy Assistant Secretary of State, in fact, under former President Obama. You were a founding political director of J Street, which is a Democratic-aligned Jewish organization. So you're not some Johnny-come-lately to the Democratic Party. This has been... Your whole career, but what you're seeing prompted you to write this piece for the Free Press. I work for Bernie Sanders. The Democratic Party is turning against the Jews, and Of course, that's what it looks like to us on the right. Now, I debate people on TV who tell me this is all overblown and this is, you're making this up. You're exaggerating this. But that's not how you see it. This is a very real and present danger to a durable constituency group for the Democrats. American Jews have voted heavily Democratic for 100 years.
19: Yeah, Scott, for the audience, just a little tiny background on Jewish participation in the Democratic Party. Not only, as we discussed, about three quarters typically vote for the Democratic nominee for president, but the overwhelming preponderance of members of Congress who are Jewish are Democrats. I think it's like 28-4 right now. It's always been that kind of lopsided amount. Throughout history in progressive organizations, Jewish Americans have been leading voices. In my piece in the Free Press, I talk about two luminaries in Jewish political life, Ruth Bader Ginsburg and Louis Brandeis, the first Jewish Supreme Court justice, and then Bader Ginsburg, of course, more recently. Those two individuals were Zionists, proudly pro-Israel, and very progressive, leading lights of the left. Today, they would not be allowed into the progressive movement because of their overt Zionism. Today, they would be castigated, and they would be shunned and told, drop that Israel support that you've got if you want to participate. And just imagine what that would have meant to the country and certainly to the progressive movement if they could not have participated. And so you're leading an argument on CNN and elsewhere, and you're pointing out these failures inside the party. And the problem is that people in the party don't want to talk about it. They don't want to recognize it. I have talked to a lot of folks in leadership and members of Congress, leaders of organizations. As you mentioned, I've been working in the party and in and out of it and on Capitol Hill and elsewhere for almost three decades. I know a lot of folks in D.C. who are in these leading roles. And they just keep on saying, if you don't talk about it, it'll go away. Let's just act as if it's not real. It's not a problem. But the response, and I'll close with this, the response to the piece that I wrote has been overwhelmingly full of gratitude, particularly from American Jews across the country who feel as if they've been abandoned by the leadership of their party, who are not saying, here's a line, that Hassan Piker guy, he's out. He's an anti-Semite. He should not be on the stage with our candidates. The leaders aren't doing that. And the result is that Jewish American voters feel abandoned. The piece spoke to them. And I really think we have to talk about our problems if we're going to deal with our problems.
1: That's Joel Rubin, and the piece he refers to that he wrote is called I Work for Bernie Sanders. The Democratic Party is turning against the Jews. Subheadline, my former boss and the broader left-wing activist infrastructure that surrounds him are actively fueling anti-Semitism in this country. Joel, I want to turn our attention to Michigan. Obviously, this is a major flashpoint in this whole conversation with the Democrats nominating Abdul El Sayed and his affiliation with the streamer Hassan Piker. There is a Jewish Democrat attorney general in Michigan. Dana Nessel is her name. Yes. She has previously said that she fears for her safety from El Sayed's supporters if she goes to the Democratic nominating convention. And she is directly calling out El Sayed for what he has been dabbling in here. I want to play that and then get your reaction. Cut 9.
16: If Iran were to attack, whether it would be a government building or a church or a mall or what have you, that we would just deserve those attacks because, of course, we are engaged in this war in Iran. And really, the list goes on and on as to how you could make excuses for acts of domestic terrorism. I don't think we should ever be making those kinds of excuses and in a way, propping up people who maybe seek to commit those crimes. It's a dangerous, dangerous world to live in where you have somebody who, supports that kind of logic.
1: She's referring to the attack on the Jewish synagogue in Michigan, the school there where somebody drove their car in there and tried to kill children and others who were there. And when asked about it, Abdul El Sayed said, well, hurt people as a way to kind of deflect attention. Joel, I'll give you the last word on this. Is Dana Nessel right? Are people in the Democratic Party like Abdul El Sayed looking the other way on anti-Semitic terrorism?
19: General Nessel is absolutely right. The failure of our candidate in Michigan to outwardly condemn that attack and not qualify it, not make sort of wink and nod excuses about, well, hurt people have a right to respond. You know, this is the way things are. Bollocks. I'll say bollocks from my British friends. That is hate speech. That's incitement. That makes the Jews of Michigan fear for their safety. That's why they're not on board with this candidate. If he wants to win, and I'll just get political, he has to explain to them about how he's going to protect them. Just saying, I care about them like I care about my children is not enough. You need to stop the incitement. You need to kick out the haters. That means Hassan Piker in this case. And that means to be unequivocal in your condemnation of violent attacks against innocent children. There is no excuse. We should not have empathy, more empathy for the attacker than for the victims.
1: Joel Rubin is our guest. Joel, why don't you hang on? 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
24: Thanks for being with us here on Common Sense for the American People. Conversation continues with our friend Joel Rubin. Joel is a serious Democrat. He worked for Bernie Sanders. He worked for Barack Obama. He's one of their party's foreign policy and national security experts. And Joel, you've been quite clear about your concerns about what's happening on the left with these democratic socialists and the dipping into anti-Israel and anti-Semitism type rhetoric. One of the people who obviously is a flashpoint in this debate is this Twitch streamer named Hassan Piker. The other day, he said this about American Jews cut six.
25: And if Jews in America keep putting this idea out there that they are singularly invested in Israel, eventually someone's going to come around and take action, not against the state of Israel, mind you, but against American Jews.
24: Joel, I think he's talking about you. what's your reaction to that?
19: Hey, Hassan, have you been looking around? They're already doing it, man. And they're doing it because people like you are creating an environment where people like me are scared, all right? The good news is I'm not scared. I'm just going to say that bluntly. We Jews, we're a little thick-skinned. We've been through a lot in our history, and we have come through it, and we're stronger today than we've ever been. But when you see Hassan Piker saying things like that, where it's sort of victim-blaming, that I'm sorry I'm beating you in the face, can you just stop staring at me? It's an incredible moment. It's a moment that should have been the end of him in his association with any Democratic candidate. This should be like the moment where all Democrats have a little mini version of the Jeremiah Wright speech in their head that President Obama had as a candidate, where he disassociated from a person who was making extraordinarily hostile statements, a priest who he had been associated with for years. It's time for that right now. We cannot have people like him on the stage. We can't have our candidates partying with Piker, hanging out, socializing, and winking and nodding and laughing with him. He needs to be out of any Democratic opportunity and actions.
24: Well, one of the campaigns he's most closely aligned with is Abdul El-Sayed in Michigan, and even that caused El-Sayed's campaign to issue something of an attempt to try to distance themselves from Piker. But then Piker responded to that. Let's hear Piker's response to El-Sayed on Israel, cut number 8.
25: There are going to be a lot of people who are already questioning Abdul El-Sayed's sincerity on these issues that will then turn around and say, oh, he's moderating his position on Israel, all this stuff. I don't think he is.
24: Hassan Piker has been the principal surrogate for Abdul El-Sayed up until now, anyway. Who's right? Is Hassan Piker right that Abdul El-Sayed is not moderating his position?
4: And how are, look, American Jews, as we established, traditionally vote Democrat. If you were a Jewish Democrat in Michigan, how would you be viewing this whole Piker, El Sayed back and forth here, Joel?
19: Man, Scott, with friends like that, right, who needs enemies, you know, for El Sayed, he has essentially a person here who is undermining any possible message that El Sayed would have in his engagement with the Jewish community of Michigan. And remember, the Jewish community of Michigan is over 100,000 voters. And only a couple of years ago, Mike Rogers lost by roughly, 20,000? You can't lose Jewish voters, especially when you didn't even win a majority in your own primary a few weeks ago. But I do think that Piker is right in this case. I don't think that El Sayed has changed his tune on Israel. And to be short, his position on Israel is one that essentially means Israel as it currently is constituted should not exist. That's his position. And that, to the Jewish community of Michigan, and I know those folks, it's Midwest, I grew up in Pittsburgh, I went to summer camp with Jewish kids from Detroit area. That idea reeks of anti-Semitism, telling Jews that a country that we are connected to, that is our ancestral homeland, that we care about, should not exist, is essentially saying it's time to delete a state that's recognized by the UN, that's a member of good standing of the international community. It's horrific. El Sayed needs to distance himself right now from Piker, but he hasn't. He's afraid to. He doesn't want to. Maybe he agrees with Piker. I don't know. But it's a real albatross around his neck.
4: Yeah, I agree with you. I think now they're realizing that what might have worked in the Democratic primary to rally a lot of these radicals is simply not going to fly in the general election in a purple state like Michigan. Our conversation has been with Joel Rubin, who is a serious Democrat political operative and national security and foreign policy analyst from the left. He has a piece in the Free Press, which I heavily recommend you read. It's called, "I Worked for Bernie Sanders. The Democratic Party is Turning Against the Jews. My former boss and the broader left-wing activist infrastructure that surrounds him are actively fueling anti-Semitism in this country." Joel, you're a great American. We don't agree on much, but I do know this. You believe in the future of Western civilization, and on that, we can unite. We'll take a break. When we come back, I've got Bruce Blakeman in New York stopping by. Stay with us.
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7: with SRN News. I'm Keith Peters in Washington. Ratko Mladic, the notorious Bosnian Serb general, has died at age 84 while serving a life sentence for war crimes. UN officials confirmed his death Thursday in a hospital in The Hague. Mladic was sentenced in 2017 for his role in the Bosnian conflict, which left over 100,000 people dead. Legal experts say an immigration officer's release from a Texas jail despite a request to return him to Minnesota for prosecution could create a dangerous precedent. Christian Castro was released early Thursday from a detention center in Brownsville after Texas Governor Greg Abbott refused to immediately sign his extradition request. The standoff between the two states is highly unusual. On Wall Street, the Dow up by 105 points. More details at SRNNews.com.
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5: All right, it's Thursday, August the 27th. Common Sense for the American People, broadcasting live today from New York City. And there is a governor's race going on here in the state of New York. My next guest has served as the Nassau County Executive since 2022. He's had a very successful administration, and he's made his county one of the safest in the nation. He is presently waging a political battle against one of the worst governors in America, Kathy Hochul, and he is trying to unseat her and undo the failures of her administration that's coming out of Albany. Let's listen to Bruce Blakeman's latest cut number one.
6: Young black kids growing up in the Bronx who don't even know what the word a computer is.
7: Young black kids don't know what a computer is. Get a grip, Kathy Hochul. 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You don't get to define their potential with tired stereotypes.
6: Young black kids growing up in the Bronx who don't even know what the word a computer is.
7: Shame on you, Kathy Hochul. You are the worst governor in America. Bruce Blakeman believes in every kid in every neighborhood. Bruce Blakeman for a better New York.
5: All right, our next guest is Bruce Blakeman. Mr. Blakeman, thanks for coming back on the Scott Jennings Show. I know you're out running around New York. Give us an update on the campaign. Are people responding to a message out there that it's time for Hochul to go?
8: Yeah, well, I just got back from a four-day swing in upstate New York, Binghamton, Sullivan County, Rochester, Buffalo, and all points in between. And I got to tell you, Scott, the energy level of my campaign and our supporters is off the charts. Three of the county chairmen that I saw up there just this past couple of days told me they've never seen anything like it. My lawn signs are going out the door like hotcakes, and they said that people are walking in and asking for lawn signs. And they've never seen these people before. They're not party operatives. They're independents. They're Democrats who've had enough with their party. So we've got a tremendous amount of momentum. I understand Kathy Hochul got a very bad poll the other day that has me in the margin of error. So we are neck and neck. We are doing much better with our fundraising. And we're going to win this election because she is the worst governor in America. We're the most overtaxed state in the nation. Our electric bills are 70% higher than the national average, and she's the most pro-criminal governor in the United States. She just banned local law enforcement from cooperating with ICE, which is insane because we've gotten thousands of illegal migrants with criminal records like attempted murder, rape, robbery, burglary, drug dealing, gang activity out of our community because we do cooperate with ICE.

0: So she's out of touch, and now she has her new friend, Mondami the Commie. So we call her Comrade Kathy now. And we're waging this battle to take back our state.
1: That's Bruce Blakeman, the Republican candidate for governor in New York. Bruce, I wanted to talk to you about the polling in the race. Some public polling came out. You have cut her lead in half since June, so you're moving up right now, and she seems to have a little bit of a ceiling. I don't think New Yorkers, even a lot of Democrats, are all that happy with her, and there's been some private rumorings that her internal polling has gotten very close. Do you feel out there as you're driving around that people are saying, you know what? This might be the time we need to toss out a Democrat and go with a Republican. Are you picking that up from constituencies that wouldn't traditionally be saying something like that?
0: Well, every day, Scott, I have Democrats come up to me that say, I've never voted Republican in my life, but I'm voting for you and I'm voting Republican this year. Our party is insane. We don't recognize our party anymore. Zohran Mamdani, Kathy Hochul, and all the DSA crowd, they are un-American in their values. They are dangerous, and Democrats realize that. As a matter of fact, I have a fundraiser this Sunday being given by the widow of Senator Frank Lautenberg, one of the stalwarts in the Democratic Party when he was alive. Bonnie Lautenberg is a lifelong Democrat. She is inviting Democrats to her house to raise money for me because they don't want the direction the Democratic Party's gone in. As you know, Scott, you know, Daniel Patrick Moynihan, Ed Koch, Hugh Carey, Mario Cuomo, even Bill Clinton, we had philosophical differences. We would disagree on policy, but we always knew that they loved America. This new crowd of Democrats, they hate America. Zohran Mamdani hates America. Kathy Hochul endorsed him. He endorsed her. They're anti-Semitic, anti-Christian, and they're anti-American, and that's what we're battling here in New York.
1: I just had a guest on, Bruce, named Joel Rubin. He was a Bernie Sanders campaign official. He worked in the State Department of Barack Obama. He's a serious Democrat, and he has written this piece in the Free Press we were discussing about how the Democratic Party is turning against the Jews. There are a lot of Jewish New Yorkers who have been voting Democrat their entire lives. I assume you are running into more than a handful of them out there who are saying, I can't do this anymore. Talk to us about some of those interactions.
0: Well, yeah. Look, first of all, Zohran Mamdani is an anti-Semite, and Kathy Hochul endorsed him. There are other anti-Semites in their party. But, Scott, they're also anti-Christian. I mean, Zohran Mamdani and Kathy Hochul couldn't find an hour out of their day to go to the installation of a new archbishop of the largest religion in the city of New York, the Catholic Church. I mean, it's just unbelievable. And there are other things that they've done that's anti-Christian, leaving the two little Italies that we have here in New York off their immigration tourist map. That was intentional. Not having the Puerto Rican Day breakfast at the Gracie Mansion, that was intentional. I asked my Puerto Rican friends, why would they cancel the breakfast for the leaders of the Puerto Rican Day parade? They've done that every year since they've had the parade. Every mayor has done it. And my Puerto Rican friend said that the rumor is he didn't want Christians in his house. So they're anti-Semitic, but they're also anti-Christian and anti-American.
1: Bruce Blakeman, our guest today, running for governor of New York on the Republican ticket. Bruce, you brought up this issue of cooperating with ICE and this issue of public safety. Hochul, of course, refuses to cooperate with ICE. There was a legal challenge on that, I think, and you joined it. What is the situation with the governor right now and ICE? I assume it's your view that there are all sorts of criminals, violent people from other countries who shouldn't be here that are being allowed to roam free because of Hochul and the rest of the Democrats here.
0: Scott, in the last few months alone, we've had two murders in my county by an illegal migrant. We've had the rape of a 14-year-old girl by an illegal migrant. My police department did an outstanding job. They arrested three illegal migrants who had 47 illegal guns and a lot of cocaine and heroin and other drugs that would have gone to the kids in our neighborhood and peddled to the kids in our neighborhood. So this is something where I said yesterday to Kathy Hochul, you're going to have blood on your hands because by not letting the local law enforcement cooperate with ICE, and I'm not talking about raiding churches or schools or daycare centers. We did none of that. We just worked in a coordinated effort to get criminals off the street. And with cashless bail now, illegal migrants, we can't hold them on bail for most crimes. Mm. That's insane. Can you think of a bigger flight risk than an illegal migrant? So we have to get back to common sense and American values. I will change those laws. We will go back to common sense and American values. I will cut taxes. We will drill on the Marcellus Shale, one of the largest natural gas reserves in the world. We'll bring down electric costs in half. And we will stop the overregulation of business. We'll welcome business. And I won't chase out high net worth individuals like Zohran Mamdani and Kathy Hochul are doing now.
1: Bruce, I want to ask you about something that's coming up in just a few days, and that is the 25th anniversary of 9/11. Obviously, it's a big moment for New York City to look back on what happened on September the 11th, 2001. And there's a lot of debate in the community about what's changed in New York City. And I remember back in those days, everybody always said, never forget. And a lot of people are wondering if we did forget. How do you see this 25th anniversary in the context of the campaign that you're running for governor?
0: Well, Scott, it's very personal to me because my nephew, who was an Army veteran, he was a medic in the United States Army. He was a volunteer firefighter, and he was a New York State court officer who was stationed three blocks away from the World Trade Center. He went to help with the evacuation of the South Tower. He was administering first aid to a woman who was severely burned. The tower fell on him. We never recovered his body or his DNA, only his sidearm and his badge. So for me, it's incredibly personal. We have forgotten. Zohran Mamdani is now the mayor of the city, and this is somebody who's an apologist for people who commit acts in the name of Islam, extremism. So it's very personal to me. I go every year without fail to the memorial because that's my nephew's final resting ground. It was my sister Linda's oldest boy, wonderful kid. And it's a very, very sad day, but it's an upsetting day for me this year because Zohran Mamdani is the mayor of the city, and he seems to associate himself with people who take up the cause of Islamic extremism.
1: Bruce Blakeman, Republican candidate for governor in New York. Bruce, I'm going to give you the last word on this. I'm going to ask it this way. You hop on an elevator in New York, and you realize the person that you're riding with is an undecided Democrat. Maybe they're not the biggest Trump fan in the world. Maybe they rarely, if ever, vote Republican. Give them a little pitch. Why should they vote for you over the Democrats they're used to voting for to run this state?
0: Would you like a governor that cut your taxes? Would you like a governor that reduced your electric bills in half? Would you like a governor that creates more jobs, economic prosperity, and made for safer communities? If you do, that's my track record as county executive of a county larger than eight states in population. Compare that with Kathy Hochul, the most overtaxed, overregulated state in America, number 50 in economic outlook, and electric bills that are 70% higher than the national average, and the most pro-criminal governor in the United States. If you compare the two, I'm sure that on election day, I will get your support.
1: All right, that's Bruce Blakeman out driving around New York, doing a lot of events out there. Bruce, where can folks find you on the Internet if they want to reach out to your campaign?
0: 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That's the best endorsement a candidate can get. When you put a lawn sign, that's a great endorsement, and we're encouraging it. And we've given out tens of thousands of them. So come to my website, get a lawn sign, make a contribution, and volunteer.
1: All right, Bruce Blakeman, thanks for stopping by the Scott Jennings Show. 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
1: All right, rounding out the show here on Thursday, August the 27th. Scott Jennings broadcasting from New York City. We'll see you on CNN tonight at 10 Eastern. We'll be with Abby at the debating table. We'll see what issues of the day bubble up tonight. President Trump made a little news in the Oval Office today. He signed an executive order changing Lake Ontario to Lake America. And he also took some questions from the crowd. of reporters that were gathered there. And he is on his way, by the way, to Texas. And the reason he's headed to Texas is he is supporting Ken Paxton, the Republican candidate for Senate, who's running against this Democrat named James Tallarico. We've done a number of reports on Tallarico. I will be honest with you. You talk to anybody in the know in Republican politics right now, and they're worried about this race, and they're worried about Ken Paxton. So President Trump is on his way down there. In fact, there's a Texas public opinion research poll out today that has a lot of folks buzzing. And there's a Senate race in Texas, and there is a governor's race. So in the Senate race, this poll found the Democrat Tallarico leading Paxton 48-42. That's a 6-point lead. But it found the incumbent Republican governor, Greg Abbott, leading his Democratic opponent, Gina Hinojosa, 49-42. So that is a significant split and a major split decision, at least in this survey. Ken Paxton obviously has some work to do to get right in this race with the people down in Texas, and he's getting Donald Trump's help today. Let's hear from the president a few moments ago from the Oval Office, cut 17.
3: So I'll be going to Texas, and we're working very hard. We want to win that race. He's running against a man who should not never be. We have a very good candidate, Ken Paxton, and he's running against Tallarico, they call him, because he is a little freaky, and that's not a man that represents the value of Texas. So I'm going to help Ken Paxton, and I'm going to spend a lot of time in Texas. I have the all-time highest vote in the history of Texas also, and I'm going to spend some time there. We'll be going tonight. Some of you are going with me. Thank you very much, everybody.
1: All right. That was President Trump on his way out the door to head down to Texas. He also made some comments on another story. We discussed this with you briefly yesterday, but I think it's worth talking about again. The U.S. Justice Department and the FBI have disrupted a major Chinese state-sponsored cyber espionage campaign that was targeting critical U.S. infrastructure and sensitive government networks. And this campaign had been going on since at least 2018. The hackers were breaching these networks over at NASA, the Federal Reserve, the United States Senate, at the Department of Justice. They got into defense contractors, hospitals, and power companies. This was a widespread state-sanctioned cyber espionage campaign going on by the Chinese inside the United States. And the Department of Justice has disrupted this. They're arresting people. And that's a good thing. It was raised to the president today in the Oval Office. And here's what he had to say about it. Cut 19.
9: But will you punish Putin or Russia if they continue to do
3: business? Well, it depends. So far, I think Russia's behaved quite well, having to do with the Strait of Hormuz. And you have to understand, for everything they do, we do also. You know, somebody was saying about China, what about China? We hear they're spying. We spy on them, too. That's the way it goes.
9: Why not sanction Chinese banks, though?
1: So the president was downplaying this a little bit in the Oval Office just a few minutes ago. This story, though, it's really kind of a fascinating thing. You think about it, going back to 2018, that's 8 years worth of espionage out there going on at some of the highest levels of our government. But the Department of Justice is on top of it, and lots of activity on this front. The president today was downplaying a little bit. Chinese government is, of course, as they are wont to do, denying involvement in these cyber attack allegations. You can read about this over at CNN. They've got a pretty extensive story on it. But the department seized three internet domains affiliated with this Chinese company that they had identified that was the principal culprit here in these cyber attacks. So President Trump making a little news today in the Oval Office. It's been a bit of a breaking news day. Not sure if we have any word out of the Lindsey Clancy jury yet. That happened today, and I think they're still deliberating. But on that front, the jury has its instructions, and they've got the case, and we'll be finding out very soon what happens to Lindsey Clancy, who killed those three precious little children. We're done for the day. We'll have more news tomorrow. It's Scott Jennings on Salem. Thanks for being with us. You know, we hear a lot these days about conviction, but real conviction isn't measured by what you say when it's easy. It is measured by what you're willing to do when your beliefs are tested. And that's what makes Charlie Kirk, American Martyr, worth watching. Oh, our friend Charlie. At its heart, this is not a political story. It is the story of a man whose Christian faith shaped his character, guided his decisions, and gave him the courage to stand firm in the face of opposition. Charlie understood that faith isn't something that we practice for an hour on Sunday and then leave it behind. It's meant to influence how we live, how we lead, and how we serve others every day. Charlie's story challenges each of us to consider the legacy that we're building through our own faithfulness and whether we are willing to live boldly for Christ when it matters most. Go to angel.com/SJ. Do it today. Become an Angel Guild member. And when you do, you can watch Charlie Kirk, American Martyr, and help bring more stories of faith, courage, and conviction to audiences around the world.
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0: everybody. Welcome to the Todd Stearns Radio Show. We are proudly broadcasting border to border, coast to coast, across the Fruited Plain. Wow, it's we have a jam-packed show for you today, and a lot of just crazy, weird stories going on. By the way, the Lindsey Clancy, the final arguments, closing arguments in that trial, now underway, and we're going to dip into some of that, and we'll play some of the audio from that. What a crazy story that is. Also, Best Buy is in the headlines, and this is, it's the craziest story I've seen in a while. So a guy goes into a Best Buy, and he wants to buy a laptop computer. And you know how it is at Best Buy. First of all, it's hard to find anybody actually working in there. And so when you do finally get somebody, you know, you want to be polite and nice because you want to get your stuff and you want to pay for it. And then you've got to show your, you know, receipt before they let you walk out of the store and go about your day. So this guy wanted to buy a laptop. And the guy's pretty polite guy, really nice guy. And so he went up to the counter, and there's a clerk. And the guy says, I'd like to buy a laptop. And the clerk said, all right, let me go get you one. And he said, thank you, sir. Appreciate your help. Now, Dylan, if somebody said, thank you, sir, you know, that's a very polite, cordial thing to do. Normally, the customer wouldn't even say anything.
1: Yeah, saying thank you is like baseline, like, yeah, thank you.
0: Yeah, thank you. Or thank you, sir, which I think is even more like, okay, this is somebody who was raised right.
1: Yes.
0: So the guy says, thank you, sir. The clerk turns back around and says, how dare you? How dare you? I am no sir, sir. I'm a ma'am. And so the guy was like, wait, what? And so the clerk happens to be transgender. So he's a dude who identifies as a girl, as a woman. And so the clerk is enraged over all of this. And the poor guy, the customer, was just trying to be nice and polite. And the customer, and this is all on video, and it's going viral on the socials, and the transgender Best Buy employee just became enraged. I refuse to sell you any laptop unless you call me a ma'am. You better call me a ma'am, or there's going to be H-E double hockey sticks to pay. How dare you call me a man? And the poor guy is just sort of flummoxed. He's just sitting there saying, look, dude, I just want a laptop, dude. How dare you call me a dude? I've been triggered. So anyway, the guy was emotional. Oh, maybe he was a woman. I don't know. So anyway, the customer is like, look, I just need a laptop. That's all. I just need a laptop. That's all. And the clerk says, I'm not going to sell. The clerk refused to sell the guy a laptop computer. You will not be able to purchase anything here unless you call me by my name. And I'm a ma'am. So the customer asked to see the manager, right? I mean, at that point, you're like, what is this? What's going on here? I would have thought, if this had happened to Todd Stearns, I would have thought I was being pranked. And I would have used every masculine pronoun in the world to address this guy. So anyway, the manager comes over. And the manager, all right, what's the problem here? And so the guy at this point, this guy's got his cell phone on, and he's recording everything. And so the guy was like, look, I just wanted a laptop. I went over. I said, can you get me a laptop? He said, sure. And I said, thank you, sir. And the store manager was like, how dare you? Who do you think you are calling my employee a sir when my employee is clearly a ma'am? Well, sir, your female employee has balls. Not boobs. Balls. So anyway, the manager takes the side of the transgender worker and refuses to sell the guy a laptop computer. Sir, we cannot sell you a laptop unless you properly identify my staffer by the preferred word. And that preferred word is ma'am. So the customer said, all right, I'm done here. And he left. He left. So apparently at Best Buy now, you must comply. Do they wear, I haven't been in a Best Buy in ages. Dylan, do you know if, are they wearing badges that like, you know, with their preferred pronouns, all of that kind of stuff?
1: I don't think, no, the badges don't say the pronouns on them. Not that I'm aware of.
0: You know, back in the day, they used to have the Geek Squad, right? That was like the big cool thing that Best Buy did.
1: They still have them in our area a little bit. They're like a section.
0: No, I don't think so. I think they're calling it something else. They're calling it the Freak Squad now. Oh. The Freak Squad.
1: Not as good, but, you know, whatever they want.
0: Oh, my Lord. The country's gone slap crazy nuts, ladies and gentlemen. What can I tell you? So there you have it. Best Buy. They're standing by their aggrieved employee who got triggered. I wonder if, like, this is going to be workman's comp. Right? I mean, the employee could get a couple of weeks out of this.
1: For harassment?
0: Well, his harassment, but yes. Harassment, yes. Bad. I guess. I don't know. What would that even look like? You know, is this like PTSD or what? And here's the thing. You know the guy. I mean, there's a certain kind of person that works at Best Buy. So you know this was not exactly a looker. So it's not like... I mean, it was very clear if the guy said, thank you, sir, that this looked like a dude.
1: I mean, yeah. I mean, it probably, there was probably some stubble, maybe a small beard, you know? There had to be some reason why he said, sir. It couldn't have been because he just wanted to be offensive. Like,
0: no, exactly.
1: This guy probably looked like a guy.
0: You're exactly correct. Yeah. I'm just saying. All right. 901-260-5926, our telephone number. That's 901-260-5926. By the way, today is Caroline Leavitt's last day. This is it, right? She's wrapping up. She's making the rounds on the cable TV channels and talking about her last days. You know, the big question is who replaces Caroline Leavitt? You know, who would you, and they haven't made that announcement yet. You know, a lot of people are thinking that Trump may just do it himself. There's some speculation that maybe Marco Rubio or, you know, some of the cabinet secretaries might just do like a rotating shift. I'm curious who you think the president ought to pick. There's someone, I was doing a show last night in Chicago, Cincinnati, WLW, and it was a late night show. They had me on to talk about my new book, The Golden Age, and we had a great, great conversation. It was like a half an hour. And the guy kept going, can you stick around? Can you stick around for somewhere? And I'm like, sure, yeah, happy to do it. So anyway, he said that he thinks Carrie Lake would be a great press secretary. And you know, I got to thinking about that after the interview. And I think this guy is spot on. I think Carrie Lake would be ferocious because Carrie Lake will tear you a new one. Could you imagine Carrie Lake in front of the press corps? You know, she used to be, a lot of people don't remember this. She used to be a news anchor at a Fox affiliate in Phoenix before she got into politics. And Carrie Lake will not put up with any sort of foolishness from the White House press corps. They would be terrified All right, you, eyebrows, CNN, what do you want? What's your question? Never mind. Please don't yell at me. Please don't yell at me. Caitlin Collins, grow up hair. Go stand in the corner. Okay. Look, we would preempt the radio show so that we could just take the press briefing live. Where's little Jimmy Acosta? Little Jimmy, where are you? I can't tell. Oh, there you are. Somebody get him a phone book to sit on. Just emasculating the reporter. I would pay money to see that. I think Carrie Lake would be great. She would be able to advance the president's agenda. And I think that she'd be able to go to war with the press corps because she's a no nonsense kind of a gal. But anyway, I'm just curious. Who do you think would be good? Some people have mentioned, Scott Jennings over at CNN. Let me just say this about Scott Jennings. He is BFFs with Mitch McConnell and that crowd. He also gets very upset, and I've heard him, and this is nothing secret at all, but we were at a a Young America's Foundation gathering, and the guy's given a speech, and it was a fine enough, it was okay speech, but then, like, you take questions from the kids. And that's the whole thing about YAF, is these gatherings. And I've spoken at, gosh, probably a dozen of these things. And the fun part is after you speak, you take questions and from the students, and you have no idea what these kids are going to say. So I call these, just in my mind, I call it the Stump Starnes segment of the event, because, you know, the kids are going to try to, you know, they're going to try to catch up doing something, right? It's because they're kids, you know, it's fun. So anyway, somebody asked a question about how in the world Scott Jennings can put up with being around all these left-wingers at CNN. And I thought it was a terrific question and one that, you know, needed to be asked. And so Jennings actually lectures this kid and then the entire audience about how he doesn't like it. He doesn't appreciate people making fun of his colleagues at CNN. And I thought, oh, so you're... all right, woke, and a squish. All right, gotcha. I don't, and by the way, Jennings has been a never-Trumper for a very long time, I don't think he's the guy. Whoever it is, I think you've got to go back and look at their history, look at what they've said about the president. You've got to do your research here, because getting the wrong person in, and the question is, would Scott Jennings be able to advance the president's agenda to the press corps? I don't think so. But that's just me. I do like Carrie Lake, though. Anyway, we're opening up the phone lines here. Who do you think ought to replace? Who do you think ought to replace Caroline Leavitt? 901-260-5926 is our telephone number. That's 901-260-5926. Oh, by the way, we're up to now a 4-star rating on Amazon. So many of you guys went on yesterday, and thank you so much for adding positive reviews. The left-wingers are coming after us. I know this sounds incredibly silly, but these rankings on Amazon are determined by those 4- and 5-star ratings. And so the leftists came in like day one, and they put like these 1 stars or 0 stars and talked about how awful the book is. We're actually going to read some of the bad reviews coming up, but we need your help. So if you haven't already done so, in the break, head over to Amazon, leave us a 5-star review. If you've read the book, leave us a book review there. If you haven't got the book, you can purchase a copy of the book, and if you got the Amazon Prime, you'll get it delivered like next day. 901-260-5926. This is the Todd Stern Show.
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0: Hello, everybody. Welcome back. This is the Todd Stearns Radio Show. Honored to have you with us today. Big question in our first hour. Who do you think ought to replace Caroline Leavitt? And, of course, a lot of folks wanted to weigh in on the big Best Buy controversy as well. Let's go to the phone lines. Elkhart, Kansas. Katie is listening to us on KGNC Radio. Hi, Katie. What's on your mind today?
22: Well, just wanted to pass on a little bit of information about Best Buy's digital stuff.
0: Yes.
22: We purchased a digital photo album for my mother, and we had a difficult time setting up the account and everything. And then also our bank debit card, when tried to use online, would not work. Come to find out, these two things go through the country of Georgia to process all of the digital stuff.
0: Why am I not surprised by that?
22: Yeah, it's nuts.
0: Wow.
22: So,
0: well, thank you for that intel there. So you're not surprised they've got a transgender dude that got a little upset there for being misgendered.
22: Oh, geez.
0: Yeah.
22: Customers should have grabbed him in places and went, nope, you're not a ma'am.
0: I think that would have caused some more problems, Katie.
22: Oh, well.
0: All right. What do you think about Caroline Leavitt?
22: Well, I really hate to see her go, but I believe the Lakes lady should proceed.
0: You like Carrie Lake?
22: I do. Yes, Carrie Lake. Yes, I apologize.
0: All right. Well, Katie, we sure do appreciate you calling in from Elkhart, Kansas, listening to us on our great affiliate there, KGNC. So I think we've got five or six stations out in Kansas that carry the program. Our telephone number, by the way, is 901-260-5926. That's 901-260-5926. Dylan, you know what we ought to do? Do we have our mailbag music? You know, we normally have that handy.
1: We always have it, Todd.
0: All right. I think we ought to read some of these negative reviews. What do you think?
1: I think that's a wonderful idea.
0: Yeah. This is coming from Amazon, ladies and gentlemen. And, these are some of the negative reviews that we have received. Some of them are just not very nice. All right, let's see. Here we go. I should have been more prepared for this, actually, Dylan. Amazon makes it very difficult. Oh, here we go. This is from some Muslim by the name of Akasha Shaw. 1-star rating. Trash book. Absolutely trash of a book. Has no value and provides nothing useful. All lies. I wonder if they even bought the book. That's what I want to know. Here we go. There are a lot of them, unfortunately. I'm having to scroll down, Dylan, because now we've got all these 5-star reviews from our listeners.
1: That's
0: very nice.
1: Yeah.
0: The cost is too damn high. Who pays $28.49 for a Kindle book? Sorry, lady, I don't set the prices. Paul writing in, 1-star, don't waste your money. It's only single ply. Actually, it's quadruple ply. It's a very thick book. It makes for very expensive toilet paper, and it's only single ply. By the way, Paul, it's his IT apostrophe S. Indy Schilling says, more oligarch trash. Is this a book about Trump's Russian golden showers? Who reads this garbage? 7 people actually found that review helpful. Pete writing in, 1-star review. Todd, Trump wrote this nonsense. With 7 weeping emojis. I'm not sure what to make of that, but anyway. And financial advisor says, this book is a boot-licking book of lies. 8 people found that helpful. So there you go. If you want to give us a helping hand to fight back against the leftist trolls over on Amazon, head over now and leave a review for the Golden Age, How Trump Saved America. We'll be right back.

0: With SRN News, I'm Jason Walker. Rescue team searching for victims swept away following that incident along the Nepal-China border. Floodwaters, mud, and debris going through several communities. Hundreds are dead. More than 1,400 are missing. Meanwhile, scientists say the flood was likely caused by a glacier chunk that broke off, temporarily damming a river, leading to that surge. Investigators say the ongoing White House construction may have contributed to radio problems that kept air traffic controllers from hearing the calls warning that President Trump's helicopter was getting ready to lift off. Thus, they cleared an airline jet to take off, just as Marine One took to the air earlier this month. The NTSB report on the August 4th incident was released earlier Thursday. SRN News.
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0: By the way, I want to give a big shout out to the Tennessee Association of Broadcasters. I am on the proudly serving on the board of directors. So this morning at 8 o'clock, every radio station in the state of Tennessee played Dolly Parton's I Will Always Love You as a statewide tribute. And, of course, we had a lot of motorists we asked to turn their headlights on. And I know as I was driving in this morning in the broad daylight hours, a lot of folks were riding around with their headlights on in honor of the late, great Dolly Parton. So thank you for that. And also, Dylan, I don't know if you saw this, the Hernando de Soto Bridge, that big, huge M, the bridge that has the big M, was lit up in pink last night.
1: I did notice that. Super cool.
0: That was pretty awesome. We put a photo of it over on our Instagram page, so you might want to go and check that out. All right, welcome back, everybody. This is the Todd Stearns Radio Show. A lot going on. I want to bring into the conversation our good friend. She is the Chief Executive Officer and the President of Concerned Women for America, Penny Nance. Penny, always good to have you on the show.
2: Oh, thank you, Todd. Great to be with you. And boy, I join you all in mourning Dolly Parton. I actually grew up near Sevierville, where she was from originally. She did great work for the people there. Just a really big heart and a big personality and a great talent.
0: Yeah, well, an incredible talent. And it's remarkable. You know, she and her late husband, Carl Dean, lived in Brentwood, south of Nashville. Mm-hmm. And just the traffic jam outside of her home, people just wanting to drive by and pay their respects. And in Sevierville, at the square there, they have that beautiful statue of Dolly sitting on a rock playing the guitar, and all sorts of memorials and everything's people just coming out. I don't think there's going to be another one like Dolly, I'll tell you that much.
2: No, the world is a less happy and talented place without her.
0: Well said. Well said. Penny, the reason we brought you on today, big news involving Meta and TikTok and this $17 billion Meta settlement that is what they say is going to help protect

0: kids online. I know you guys have been all over this particular issue. Do you think that's enough? And is Meta doing the right thing here?
1: Well, I think definitely Meta is doing the right thing. And if you kind of take a look at what they have agreed to, it's definitely steps in the right direction. But it's not as if kids are only on Meta platforms. They're not on Facebook. There's some of them are on Instagram, but they're very fluent in TikTok and Snapchat and YouTube and many, many different platforms. So we need to see this kind of determination from all the platforms for them to all come together and recognize that, you know, kids are special. Yes, we have a First Amendment right, but when you're under the age of, I have some stats here. Kids 8 to 12 are spending 5.5 hours online per day in the United States, and 13 to 18, they're spending 8.5 hours online in the United States. So they're not just staying on one platform. They're migrating over to one or other, and parents need better ability to control their kids. It's very, very difficult. And, you know, the platforms have made it difficult for them. And, you know, the constant barrage of messaging and not all of it good that has gone into kids. But now Meta has agreed to let parents have greater control over the algorithm, and limit the daily use. I mean, that's a huge thing, down to a couple hours a day versus the 5.5 that I said, the 8 to 12-year-olds, which that does seem like an easier group to, like, keep check on. But then you get the 13 to 18-year-olds doing 8.5 hours. Like, this is nonsense. We've got to get better control of the situation. And, you know, we favor legislation, the Kids Online Safety Act and the App Store Accountability Act, which requires that parents allow the downloading of different apps onto the kids' phones. So this is very important work. I appreciate the step in the right direction, but there's a lot more to do.
0: You know, it's mind-boggling to know what kids are being exposed to. And I remember back in the day when you actually had to have a college email address to even open a Facebook account. I mean, that's how Facebook got started. And then there were all these conversations about, okay, how old should a person be, you know, before they can, you know, get a Facebook account. And I'm wondering, you know, again, if that's even going to be enough, you know, to, you know, with what these kids are being exposed to on social media platforms.
1: Right. Well, parents need to agree that they are allowed to have them and then set parameters of what they should be and be exposed to. We know that pornography is rampant online. And even if kids don't go looking for it, it goes looking for them. So earlier and earlier exposure is happening. Again, all the messaging, all the influencers selling them things they don't need or shouldn't have, all the different apps to change the way you look and to make everything look like perfection, which it's not. I mean, we all do that a little bit, right? I mean, I've edited photos, and also, you know, on Facebook early days when it was all a bunch of moms, it was kids first and they've gone away from Facebook. Now it's a bunch of moms. You only show the, like, perfect pictures of the family vacation, not the one in which your people are fighting and the kids are misbehaving and everybody's grouchy. You know, the place is a mess. Like, you don't show that. You don't show the messy parts of life. And so adults have trouble recognizing the reality of the situation. Of course, kids don't know that they're not the only ones with blemishes and that, you know, their life isn't perfect and their parents don't always understand them, and sometimes bad things happen. But there's this fake world online that kids are allowed too much time to engage with. Now, listen, there's good things that have come from this as well. And I don't want to sound like, you know, the person that does is completely out of touch. And I would say the same about AI. There's important things that advantages that we have to know how to use these things properly. But there has to be really a big wall protection around our kids and using them. And it's just a mistake for parents not to be fully aware of what their kids are doing, what they're looking at, and also, like, what the traps are in AI and all these other things so that they can be responsible for their own children. But it's not easy.
0: No, it's not. And you're telling me, Penny Nance, that these 16 and 17-year-olds, they really don't have their own private jets that they're flying off to these exotic locations?
1: Exactly.
0: I'm so glad you told me, because I was starting to feel bad about myself.
1: I know. I needed only designer purses, Todd. Like, I don't understand. Like, why don't I have a private jet and designer purse? Apparently, everybody does.
0: Who knew? You know, I'm too old school. That's my problem here, Penny, because, you know, back when I was growing up, of course, we had the landline and that was it. And if you were lucky, your parents got you one of those, I don't know, 70-foot long cords where you could maybe have privacy by taking the phone into your bedroom or wherever. But, you know, nowadays.
1: But they knew who was calling because they were answering the phone, right? So they knew who you were interacting with. And again, like, you know, online world has given us at our fingertips information that you and I would have, you know, in middle school and high school had gone to the library to get and would only have what was there available in that particular library. So our ability to learn and grow has immensely changed. For women, it changed our ability of where we have to work. We don't have to go into an office anymore. We can work from home and have better ability to be there with our kids and see what's going on from a day-to-day basis. Remote work has been an incredible boost to women, enabling them to do more of what they want to do with their time and have more time parenting. So that's a great step in the right direction for women and families. However, as we've already said, there's many drawbacks, many traps, many dangers, and it is definitely up to parents to know what those are, to be on top of things, but they don't need the companies undercutting them and going around them. And that's the thing. I've talked to AI companies about that. Like, you don't get in between a parent and their children. As long as you're not doing that, it's going to be okay and it's going to go well. But the minute you start getting between a parent and their child, sending them information that is not age appropriate, then we got a problem.
0: Well, I'm glad you folks are all over this at Concern Women for America. Penny, we always appreciate you coming on the show. And this is something that every parent, every grandparent in America needs to pay very close attention to. Penny, good to see you, my friend.
1: Thank you, Todd. God bless.
0: All right. God bless. Well, there you go. You know, Dylan, I knew we were living in a whole different world when you got engaged and all of the women in the Stearns Dandridge families were gathered in the kitchen. They had their heads in their phones, and they were, it turns out they were tracking you. They were tracking where you were as you were going to propose to the future Mrs. Producer.
2: This is very true. One of the main things about proposing to someone is they are not supposed to know. So she still had her location on. Obviously, I didn't, but, you know, they were just tracking her the entire time, so they knew.
0: I was stunned. I'm like, what are you people doing? They're like, go away. Go into the den.
2: We're busy.
0: Something very bad is going on in that kitchen.
2: Or very good.
0: Oh, my Lord. I just, you know, I do wonder, though, what age, and Dylan, you're going to have to come to terms with, I mean, here's the thing. You don't even know what your kids are going to have access to by the time you guys have kids and they become teenagers.
2: No, I'm definitely starting to think about that, especially with like AI and, you know, all the virtual reality stuff. Yeah. Like, who knows what it's really going to be like in the next few years or so. But yeah, I mean, I've already set my cutoff date. Like, my kid's not getting a phone anytime soon. Like, it's going to be at least high school age or middle of high school. So
0: you do wonder, you know, is it better to, and I don't even know if they've done a study here, but maybe they need to. Let's just say, is it better to not even expose kids to social media until they become teenagers? You know, let them almost have this innocent life, you know, where they're not allowed to get online. You know, they're not, you know, they're actually forced to read a book. There has been a study done where you retain more knowledge reading a physical book than you do something online. So I'm wondering, maybe would the country be better off if we put in these safety mechanisms where kids were not exposed to this stuff? Because I think a lot of kids I think people would be very surprised at how young kids are on social media.
2: I think you're exactly right. And I think I mean, obviously we've seen with the education system, kids don't know how to read or write. And it's because they're not given books. They're given laptops and then they're given a summary of the book instead of actual books. So it's like, I almost wish that I was given more parameters as a kid because I grew up in the social media age and I just, you know, I fell into that trap of just scrolling, you know, early on. So I don't want that to be part of my kids' lives for sure.
0: Yeah. That's a good thing, I think. Yeah. But again, now though, you try to take, I think the bigger problem is you've got moms. So you actually have a generation of young moms that were raised on social media and they want their kids, you know, to pop and be popular on campus. And a lot of these schools now are starting to ban, what is it? Marsha Blackburn, running for governor of Tennessee, wants to ban kids from having cell phones in school. And look, I completely agree with that.
3: But what if my child needs to reach out to me?
0: Well, you know what? There's a phone in the office.
2: Exactly.
0: Presumably. Do they still have landlines in the schools?
2: I think so. Yeah. Those are old buildings.
0: So, I mean, again, there's no reason for your child to need a phone during school hours. And parent, you can do without hearing for your child. I mean, my parents did that. You know, it's, I mean, that's unheard of. And basically most kids wanted to escape from home for those hours in school.
2: That's fair enough. Yeah.
0: Sorry, moms, but you know, it's true. All right. 901-260-5926, our telephone number. That's 901-260-5926. Where do you draw the line when it comes to social media? We'll be right back.
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2: All right, before you buy one more shirt in a bigger size, you gotta listen to me. 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

0: watching the closing remarks here in the murder trial of Lindsay Clancy. She's the Massachusetts woman, strangled all three of her young children. I mean, tiny little, the youngest, 8 months old. And her attorney got up and told the jury that Lindsay was a really great mom. Well, I hate to break it to you, sir, but great mothers do not kill their children. Those would be monsters. So the prosecution, laying all of this out, and I think they've done a terrific job here, they're saying, just think about this. These poor kids, and she wanted the Americans to think like the children were thinking and how horrified they must have been as their own mother was strangling them, killing them. She said, just think of that, that being strangled and the pain and the confusion they're going through, and it's being done by their own mother. Their mother is the one that's hurting them. Their mother is the one that's killing them. They said it was extreme atrocity and cruelty. And you've got hundreds, if not thousands, of women across America who are actually defending this woman. I want you to listen. This is, all right. Well, we don't have this audio, but I do want to play Lisa Booth on Fox News, cut number 30.
1: I think what this says about society is we don't value human life.
2: Mm-hmm.
1: I don't know if it's because we've reduced children to a clump of cells on issues like abortion or what the root evil of that is. But that's what I've learned from this. And you know, Ainsley, I hear you when you say that no mother, unless she's crazy, could strangle her children to death. But you look at all those women that we've seen outside, lined up outside of the courthouse, celebrating her, supporting her on TikTok. So I think there's a lot of crazy people out there, unfortunately. And I don't need a jury to tell me that she's evil. When you take your three children and systematically strangle them to death with an exercise band after you sent your husband away. Cora was 5. She liked taking care of people. She loved princesses. Dawson was 3. He was rambunctious, silly. He loved Paw Patrol. Callan was just 8 months old, a baby, and she strangled each of them to death. So, you know, I'm sorry. My sympathy and my heart is with the children that she admitted to killing. And I think the fact that there are so many people supporting her as a society shows us that there's a lot of evil in our society that we need to root out, and it's not healthy.
0: All right. So now the jury, it's in the hands of the jury. And here's the choices they've got. They can find this woman guilty of first-degree murder, second-degree murder, manslaughter, or not guilty by reason of lack of criminal responsibility. That's the insanity plea. Or they could just find her not guilty. So you're on the jury here. What do you do? What do you do, ladies and gentlemen? What would you decide to do with Lindsay Clancy if you were on that jury? But again, her attorney calling her a, quote, darn good mother, who just happened to kill her kids. And by the way, that is not in dispute, right? So the defense readily admits that she did what she did. That's not the issue for them. They're claiming that this was some sort of a psychosis. So she had some sort of a psychotic break. But again, there's absolutely no evidence to back that up. So what do you do? You're on the jury. How does this play for you? 901-260-5926, our telephone number. That's 901-260-5926. By the way, be sure, in the break, get yourself a copy of The Golden Age, How Trump Saved America. Dr. Robert Jeffress says the book is a must-read for those who cherish freedom. So get yourself a copy today. And by the way, get one for the church library while you're at it. All right, hang tight. Hour 2 of The Big Show coming up next. Hi, this is Todd Stearns. 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
8: News this hour from Town Hall. I'm Jason Walker. Just utter devastation as rescue teams search for victims along the Nepal-China border. Floodwaters, mud, and debris going through several communities. Hundreds are dead. More than 1,400 are missing. President Trump says the U.S. is prepared to lend assistance to Nepal.
9: Now we are sending aid. And we've spoken to the leadership, and we let them know anything they want, we'll have. And there were 50, maybe 60 Americans over there. We haven't gotten the full list yet, but hopefully they're okay. But that looked pretty, that looked like something that people will not be, somebody will be lost, unfortunately.
8: Well, speaking with reporters in the Oval Office, the president talked about this week's Supreme Court opinion complicating North Carolina's plans to distribute mail-in ballots next week for the 2026 midterm elections.
9: North Carolina's great. It's a great place. I won it all three times. They do some mail-in ballots, but basically they ruled on the legitimacy and the way we want to make them legitimate. And it was a great ruling for the Republicans.
8: Parasitic illness cases have linked now to 20 states. Attorney General Todd Blanche says the DOJ is charging 81 alleged gang members in Puerto Rico.
10: These defendants are alleged drug traffickers of Los Bajadeo, also known as LBD.
11: And says they were charged with
10: the illegal possession and distribution of mass quantities of cocaine, crack cocaine, fentanyl, heroin, and marijuana.
11: Acting U.S. Attorney for Puerto Rico, Hector Ramirez-Carbo, says violent gang members have terrorized their community for years, often in broad daylight.
12: These 81 violent gang members will now face justice, and so will any other that try to take their place.
8: That report from correspondent Lisa Dwyer. More on these stories, townhall.com.
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8: Former Bosnian Serb warlord Ratko Mladic has died. Here's Karen Chamis.
4: Bosnian Serb General Ratko Mladic, responsible for war crimes in Bosnia during the 1990s, has died in prison at age 84. Serbian state RTS television and official Bosnian Serb television reported his death. They said Mladic died in a UN prison hospital in The Hague.
14: Mr. Mladic.
4: The UN Tribunal for War Crimes committed during the wars in Yugoslavia in the 1990s sentenced Mladic to life in prison in 2017. His sentencing was considered a key step toward bringing justice to the victims.
8: The governing body of European soccer preparing a criminal complaint against FIFA President Gianni Infantino in Swiss courts, action reportedly for possibly financial mismanagement over his failed plan to sell future World Cup profits to private investors. Breaking news and analysis, townhall.com. The number of people filing for unemployment benefits fell last week. Here's Bob Agnew.
15: Department reports that jobless claims slipped to 203,000 last week, down from a revised 207,000 the week before. The numbers indicate layoffs do remain at historic lows and that most Americans enjoy job security. The four-week average of claims, which smooths out week-to-week ups and downs, ticked up slightly to 205,500. Claims for jobless benefits are seen as a proxy for layoffs, and economists watch them because they can provide early clues about where the job market is headed. Bob Agner reporting.
8: Kids under 18 soon to see a wide array of changes in their Instagram and Facebook experience thanks to an $18 billion settlement Meta Platforms has reached with 48 states. Besides the money, Meta agreeing to strengthen its age estimates to keep youngsters under 13 off of its platforms. More on these stories, townhall.com.
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16: Your Weather Authority forecast. A few showers and storms are possible overnight. Otherwise, skies will be mostly cloudy as temperatures drop to the upper 60s. Patchy fog is possible into tomorrow morning. By the afternoon, highs will reach the mid-80s. A few isolated storms are possible. We dry out by Saturday. From the Weather Authority Storm Center, I'm meteorologist Jasmine Lomax for Talk Radio 680 WCVM.
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0: And hello, everybody. Welcome to the Todd Stearns Radio Show. Great to have you with us today. I want you to write down our telephone number. You will need this if you plan on calling into the program. Our telephone number, 901-260-5926. That's 901-260-5926. I want to give a big shout out to a couple of folks here. First of all, Perry Atkinson, who is the host over at the Dove Network in Medford, Oregon. And they had us on yesterday talking about the book. We did an hour-long interview about the Golden Age, How Trump Saved America. Then, yesterday afternoon, did a great interview with KTKZ, the great Salem radio station in Sacramento, California. Another half an hour conversation about the Golden Age. And last night, we wrapped up the day WLW in Cincinnati with the great host, Dan Carroll. By the way, that's Bill Cunningham's great radio station, a great radio station for the great one. And we appreciate Dan Carroll having us on last night to talk about the Golden Age. So they're keeping us pretty busy around these parts. Write down our telephone number. You will need this for this hour of the conversation, 901-260-5926. That's 901-260-5926. A very bizarre story involving the Girl Scouts. And the Girl Scouts have been in the throes of a culture war for, gosh, at least a couple of decades now. And it has not been a good thing. As a matter of fact, thousands and thousands of moms have pulled their young girls, their daughters, out of Girl Scouts, and many have joined an incredible organization called American Heritage Girls. We've told you about them in the past. We've had the folks on to talk about the incredible programs there. But we are very concerned about the latest controversy involving the Islamification of the Girl Scouts. And I want to bring into the conversation my good friend Patty Garibay, who is the founder of American Heritage Girls. Patty, it has been way too long. I hope you're doing well.
1: I'm doing great, Todd. It's good to be with you again.
0: Patty, I just cannot get over this. Apparently, the Girl Scouts have been promoting Islamic values. What's going on? What have you heard?
1: Well, honestly, the Girl Scouts have been promoting Islamic values for a long time in regards to their religious recognitions that they have allowed. And Scouting America, or the former Boy Scouts of America, I feel like I'm talking about Prince here, usually known as. But anyway, they also do this. But here's the clincher, Todd, the thing that's really freaking me out about this is the fact that they are encouraging girls of the Islamic faith to invite others to the mosque to learn about wearing hijab, to be able to be part of the whole Islamic revolution that's happening in this country. And that's the concern I have, because this isn't about cultural understanding. It seems to be more about religious indoctrination. And that is so the Girl Scouts MO these days. Todd, we've talked about all these different issues that have gone on, as you mentioned, over the 3 or 4 decades that this has been going on. This is just the latest. It seems to be chic these days to be Islamic. You know, I have a concern. By the year 2050, it is considered that in America, Islamic, the Muslim faith, will be second to Christianity. And it is sort of the chic thing to do for kids now. So it used to be Wiccan, and now it's Islam. So we have to be very careful about what we're exposing our kids to.
0: Patty, I was looking at an image, and this was taken straight from the Girl Scouts website, where they had, I think, 7 or 8 young girls wearing Islamic-themed Girl Scout uniforms, complete with head coverings. I mean, do they not understand? Does Girl Scout leadership not understand what that head covering represents?
1: It is very perplexing when you consider how many Muslims we have in this country. 50% of them agree with Sharia law, and Sharia law is not empowering to women by the least. So what are the Girl Scouts doing? Again, it's an oxymoron. They continue to baffle me.
0: Patty, when you look at what's happening out there across America with the attacks on young girls, with the transgender movement, girls in sports, how important is it to have an organization like American Heritage Girls that is exclusively for young ladies?
1: It is so important. Girls today want to know what's right and wrong. They want to know what a woman is. They don't want this confusion. Kids don't deserve confusion. And that's what the Girl Scouts really are propagating, is confusion. So if you want clarity and you want to know what you're going to be involved with for your daughter, American Heritage Girls has always been transparent about what we stand for. The reason that we were founded was because the Girl Scouts kicked God out of the Girl Scout promise and therefore kicked God out of their programming. So it is important for us as the primary disciplers of our children to know what we're involved with. And the Girl Scouts is not your mother's Girl Scouts anymore.
0: I want you to, I'm just shocked by this, but again, they took God out of the oath.
1: Absolutely. In 1993, that's why American Heritage Girls was started. And they said the reason they were doing this was to be more inclusive, to allow for Muslim girls to be able to put the word Allah in. Little did we know there was a lawsuit from atheists that were really pushing this agenda. So there's always a reason behind the curtain. You know, come out of the curtain, Girl Scouts. Now we know that you're pro-Islam. We know that you're pro-transgender. We know that you're pro-Planned Parenthood. What next are you going to be pro?
0: Look, it's a great question, and this is why, and I have to tell you, as you can probably tell, I was a big fan of the Girl Scout cookies back in the day. I can't even bring myself to purchase a box of cookies because I'm afraid that that money is going to be used to further some sort of a woke agenda.
1: Todd, you have great concern there, and you should. Those Thin Mints should never pass your lips. They have not passed mine in over 3 decades, all right? And the reason being, only 50 to 60 cents of that box of cookies, which are now, what, $5 to $6, go to the girl themselves in their troop. The rest goes to this agenda, as well as the membership fees for the Girl Scouts USA, which have skyrocketed in cost, by the way, because of their hemorrhaging of membership. You know what they say, if you go woke, you go broke, and that's what's happening to the Girl Scouts USA.
0: So I have to imagine there are a lot of moms in the audience, and they're listening. Maybe they didn't know what was going on with the Girl Scouts. They haven't heard of American Heritage Girls. So what are they going to discover if they go to AmericanHeritageGirls.org. What's the difference between the organizations?
1: First and foremost, they will find that the foundation is on Christ, Jesus Christ, the solid rock. That is what we stand upon. In addition, they're going to find all the best things that scouting did afford, and that is leadership development and life skills, merit badge acquisition, the love of the out of doors, and being able to really serve others and be good citizens. All that good stuff that was wholesome in the Girl Scouts of the four mentioned, they're still called Girl Scouts USA. Hey, we got to give them credit there, Todd. At least they didn't change their name, but they sure have changed what they're about.
0: And it's really sad, Patty. And of course, we're big supporters of both American Heritage Girls and Trail Life USA. And these organizations, honestly, are the saving grace, I think, for children across the country. What are the numbers looking like these days?
1: We continue to grow every year, almost nearly 80,000 members in 1,300 wow. churches across the U.S., all 50 states, 8 international countries. The Lord is blessing this program. Over 1 million girls have been through it during their lifetime. So this is really, we're seeing fruit now, adult members that are also now leaders when they were kiddos back in the day. So this has been a blessing to be part of.
0: I love it. Before we let you go, though, again, what is the warning here about the Girl Scouts? And you might have folks saying, okay, what's the big deal that they're promoting Islam?
1: Well, you may think that, and that could be true for your family, but you need to know that you don't have to put up with the Girl Scouts and their wavering truths. You can come to American Heritage Girls and enjoy all those things you did as a young girl, but know that they will stay solid to what they stand for. They will not be promoting cultural trends that are just as weak as can be, but they will be about what Jesus was about, what God is about, and they will understand girls who they are and whose they are, their identity in Christ, through a whole lot of fun and friends.
0: I love that. Patty, it's always good to see you. Don't be a stranger, and congratulations on the great success of American Heritage Girls.
1: Thank you, Todd. God bless you.
0: All right. Great lady right there. A bold warrior for Christianity and also for America. And we certainly appreciate the great work American Heritage Girls is doing. By the way, that website address again, and we'll try to get that up on the screen for you, AmericanHeritageGirls.org. That's AmericanHeritageGirls.org. And wow, just a shocker there. The Girl Scouts going to Islam. Who would have thought? All right. We're going to take a quick break here. When we come back, we'll be taking your calls. Also, we're watching the jury as they deliberate the fate of Lindsay Clancy. What do you think ought to happen to her? She killed her three kids. Should she spend the rest of her life in prison? 901-260-5926. That's 901-260-5926. By the way, this segment of the Todd Stern Show is brought to you by our friends at Newsmax. 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

0: the beautiful mountain paradise of Dahlonega, Georgia. Anna is listening to us on WDUN. Hi, Anna. What's on your mind today?
1: Hey, Todd. That girl's been being tried. Here's what I don't understand. She admitted guilt. Next thing is, what are you going to do to her? The other thing is, more importantly, those babies, she could have, if she felt like she was in trouble and her husband knew she was in trouble, why didn't they bring the baby somewhere else, like to her family or his family? Well, he's married again. He was married 4 months after he was divorced. So those are his children, and he believes there's something wrong with his former wife. Take the baby. Take them. I don't, a lot of this stuff doesn't add up to me. Very unfortunate, but my heart is with the kids. Those little babies were watching each other being strangled by their very mother. That is obscene to me. And I don't have any, I have no problem with her.
0: So Anna, here's the part that just is so egregious. According to testimony in the case, it took her roughly 4 to 5 minutes to strangle each of the children. 4 to 5 minutes.
1: Yeah. Oh, that was an eternity for them.
0: Yeah. I just
1: so afraid. The little kids go to their parents when they're afraid. And the very person that should have protected them was the person who killed them for not one reason. And I don't care if she has problems with her son. The only thing I care about is those babies are not here anymore, and nobody stepped up to the plate to protect them, including their father. So, you know, I don't know.
0: It's well, you know, no, it's not good, Anna. It's not good at all. And if it were up to me, she already admitted to killing the children. If the verdict is guilty today, I would just take her outside, take her to the firing squad, and be done with it. Immediate death penalty. If you confess to killing somebody, all right, you're guilty as charged. Boom, you're gone. That's it.
1: Well, and what other reason would you find better than that to render her the death sentence? You know, we really had better get it together in this country. There's a lot of other things that have happened to people that would render a death penalty. But we are so, we're just not grown up. We're just not, we just don't understand and don't want to understand. Everybody is innocent, and they're not. And this is a perfect example of having children that really need somebody to look out for them, and they didn't.
0: All right. Anna, thank you for the call, and thank you for listening today. 901-260-5926 is our number. 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
2: Okay.
0: Turns out that a Georgia elementary school teacher, she's from Atlanta, her name is Candy Sidney Browning. She's got one of the hyphenated names. She is a 36-year-old second grade teacher, and she has designated a corner of her classroom where students can go if they need to pass gas.
2: How big is this room? That's the first question I have.
0: I'm just one. I mean, what good does that do? Because, you know, the odor can, dare I say, waft.
2: Why don't you just open the door and let them go out in the hall and do that?
0: Or better yet, just crack a window and have them stick their butt out the window.
2: That would be way better.
0: The butt crack and the window crack.
2: Yeah, having a corner, that lingers there.
0: Yeah.
2: You don't want to even walk past that.
0: No, and it's probably going to discolor the paint on the wall, too.
2: And what about the kid that sits back there in the corner?
0: Oh, God, can you imagine?
2: they get some of that, too.
0: Miss Browning says she calls it the gas station. It's a specific spot where kids go for, quote, gusty winds. There is also air freshener spray nearby.
2: Oh, good.
0: She said, telling the Today Show, I have a very weak stomach, so I can't take it. And so I was, so basically the kids were passing gas like in their seats and she could smell it. And so she wanted it to, as far away as possible.
2: Sure.
0: What gets me is the Today Show spent about 1,200 words on this story. That's more than I think 9/11 got.
2: That's sad.
0: So she posted all of this on TikTok, showing the corner and explaining how it works. Oh, boy.
2: Did she do it herself?
0: Beans, the magical fruit, as they say. One commenter wrote, this is genius. And normalizing body functions without disturbing the classroom is amazing. You see, I got a problem with this. I don't think we ought to be normalizing this bodily function.
2: I also think it absolutely disturbs the classroom functionality.
0: Well, of course.
2: You see a kid get up and slowly walk into the corner of the room.
0: I mean, everybody's going to watch.
2: And also, what happens if it's more than a fart?
0: Oh, what happens if it's like a wet fart?
2: Yeah.
0: Oh, yeah. About this. That, it's a great question. One commenter said and asked a question, and the rest of the class stays focused while somebody's farting in the corner? Really? I don't know about that. I don't know. All right, got to take a break. What do you think about the fart corner? 901-260-5926.

0: With SRN News, I'm Jason Walker. Federal judge has temporarily paused President Trump's effort to standardize how states handle mail-in ballots, setting up another battle before the midterms. The 14-day hold follows new administration rules requiring states to provide voter lists and use standardized ballot envelopes before the Postal Service delivers the mail ballots. Justice Department charging 81 people in the takedown of a violent Puerto Rican gang. Attorney General Todd Blanche says it's all part of the administration's efforts to tackle violent crime. The jury in the Lindsey Clancy murder trial in Plymouth, Massachusetts, has started to deliberate whether the former nurse is criminally responsible for killing her three children 3 years ago. They deliberated a few hours before the judge sent them home Thursday. They'll be back Friday morning. SRN News.
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9: I think it ought to be a law that it ought to take place in U.S. Congress and the U.S., because they all talk out their rear end, and they need to smell what they're spewing out.
8: Angie, that's messed up.
9: I told you I was going to get ready for it. I agree with it wholeheartedly, Mr. Class, but it ought to be government mandatory for the Congress and the Senate for those who are really talking out the rear end.
8: Angie, a brilliant idea, my friend. You never let us down. Thank you for calling in. All right. 901-260-5926, our telephone number. That's 901-260-5926. 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
10: I'm doing well. How's everything going for you, Todd?
8: Good, good, good. And I think we ought to give out the website address here, movement.com/starnes. 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So, Harlan, you know, we hear a lot about reverse mortgages, and I think you guys have done a brilliant job of explaining what they are now. It's not what they used to be. But I am wondering why so many people, you know, hate reverse mortgage, and they actually ignore that as a part of their retirement package and plan.
10: Well, it's one of the most frustrating things we deal with. There's a lot of your listeners, thousands of them, that tuned out as soon as you said the words reverse mortgage. And that's weird because people don't automatically tune out just when they hear about mutual fund, even though people have been ripped off by different types of investment schemes from time to time. But because of the fact that things did not work well in the past on some loans and some dishonest companies and people, we automatically get tossed in and they throw the baby out with the bathwater.

0: But it really goes deeper than that, Todd. The issue is this. When we have been taught, especially more so in the Christian audience that I'm a part of, we have been taught that debt is evil and debt is bad and get rid of it as quickly as possible because you'll be better off. And that is true when it comes to credit card debt and some of those other things. And so we equate safety in our house with not having a mortgage. And we never even think about, well, just a minute, if I have a mortgage and I don't have to pay it and it's safe and it's guaranteed contractually and legally, maybe I should just check it out. And so they put us in with all of the other debt and just simply say, debt is bad. Reverse mortgages are debt, so let's throw it out without saying, understanding what it's about. So many people say they don't know what they're saying no to is what it comes down to.
1: And again, a lot of people also think, well, this is only for poor people, but that's not the case, right?
0: Well, no, I don't consider myself poor. I'm still working. I have money in savings, and I have a reverse mortgage. I have had it for 4 years already because I'm using it specifically for tax benefits and helping my kids and my grandkids. So it is true that anybody out there, like a lady I just talked to, who has nothing in savings and is running up her credit cards just to pay for food, we want to help those people. So I don't want to at all set them aside. We want to help people that are in a difficult position. But it goes beyond that. Virtually, there's so many people that can have a better retirement, help their kids, help their church, help their foundations if they use some of the money that's inside their house that they're creating wealth from the last 20, 30, 40 years.
1: Is this true that it should only be used as a last resort?
0: No, that is certainly what a lot of financial advisors say. People that are just ignorant of the new scenarios, the tax benefits, the research that's been done even in the last 5-10 years. That is something that's been repeated so many times that people just believe it, like the sky is blue. Nobody thinks twice about that. So when somebody says, well, that's a last resort, that's the last thing you do, we can help people that need it as a last resort. We did one in North Dakota for somebody that was 101, 102. But it's better to use it early mathematically instead of using it late.
1: Again, we're excited to talk to our good friend Harlan Akala from Movement Mortgage, and Harlan is the reverse mortgage director. I want you to write down this number, 580-REVERSE. That's 580-REVERSE, or you can go to their website, movement.com/Stearns. They're not going to hard sell you anything. This is about getting information and starting the information process. Harlan, a lot of people say, well, you know what? Where there is smoke, there's fire. There's got to be a reason why these reverse mortgages have had such a bad reputation in the past.
0: Well, it's true. I mean, it was largely unregulated up until the 90s. So a lot of widows got kicked out of houses. There were issues with spousal protections where a husband could take out a loan without telling his wife. And then she got kicked out when the husband died, which wasn't the fault of the program. It was the fault of a foolish husband. But there were definitely times when people were hurt because it was misused. That's a chapter in my book, Drugs, Sex, and Reverse Mortgages. Drugs can save your life. They can kill you with an overdose. Sex can obviously be good or it can be evil. It's the same thing with reverse mortgages. They have been misused, and we explain to people exactly how and why. And sometimes we caution people not to use it if they're using it for incorrect things, like, you know, sending money to a Nigerian email or something. So
1: you don't want to do that. Yeah.
0: We've had that happen, believe it or not. So they want to take out a mortgage just to send to a romantic interest in Nigeria. There are ways that anything can be used incorrectly and why you need to deal with a reputable company that is going to tell you the positives and the negatives, the costs, everything that goes together.
1: So I'm curious if you guys have been able to run these numbers. What percentage of people do you think could benefit from this particular product?
0: You know, it's crazy, Todd. There's 72 million people over the age of 62 in the baby boomer category.
1: Wow.
0: 92% of the homeowners, which is 80% of the 72 million own homes, 92% of them would be in a better position. Not that they need it, but 92% would be a better position tax-wise, net worth-wise, and of course cash flow-wise if they looked into a reverse mortgage. But I implore your listeners, just check it out. This is not about calling us and saying, yeah, I want to do a reverse mortgage. You're a long ways from that. Just don't know what you're saying no to. Don't say no before you know whether or not it can help, because what you don't know can hurt you. We all know that.
1: No, I think it's a great way of looking at it. And again, folks, this is not some sort of a hard sell. It really is about getting the information process started and preparing yourself for that day when this may be the move you need to make. So again, go to movement.com/darn, movement.com/darns, or pick up the phone and call 580-REVERSE. So Harlan, somebody calls that number, what's going to happen?
0: Well, what we do is we set up an appointment to just visit. We will not sell anything ever on the first call. We won't even say that it's a good idea to do it or a bad idea to do it. We gather information because this is one of the biggest assets that anybody has, needs to be handled carefully. It's a big decision. So we have that discussion. We send out after the discussion, we send out a copy of the book. We call back in a week or so, have set up another meeting and answer any other questions if somebody wants to go to step two. So it's certainly nothing that happens quickly. It's well thought out. And even if they don't get a reverse mortgage, you know something, Todd, they learn a lot because we teach some things about Social Security and about Medicare and IRMA and all of the other factors and how those things, it's very rare that we talk to somebody that they don't learn something they didn't know before they called us. And that information along with the book is free.
1: All right. Well, yeah. And look, you can't beat free, ladies and gentlemen. So be sure to take advantage of that and give Harlan and his team a call. 580-REVERSE, that's 580-REVERSE, or go to movement.com/starns. Harlan, we're going to leave it there. Always great to see you and hear from you, my friend.
0: Thanks very much, Todd. Keep doing your good work.
1: All right, there you go, ladies and gentlemen. I want to give that number to you one more time, and just be reassured. This is not a hard sell, right? This is about getting information. 580-REVERSE. 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

0: Welcome back, everybody. Good to have you with us. So, I'm curious. How do you rank the presidents of the United States? If you told me right now, Todd, this is who I believe the greatest president of the United States is, who would that individual be? And I ask that question because CNN actually did a poll on this, and I want you to listen to what they discovered.
1: This one. Okay. The president Republicans most admire. It's Donald Trump. This is a historic comparison. A majority of Republicans say, 53% say, he's the Republican president they most admire. Ronald Reagan, who traditionally has won that much, Donald Trump nearly triples up on this. Reagan at just 18%. And then Abraham Lincoln, who by most historic accounts is the greatest president of all time. But Republicans say that the president that they most admire by, what is this? This is six, seven times as many. Donald John Trump at 53%, easily crushing Abe Lincoln at 8%, and the Elon poll showed that he was the greatest president as well, Donald.
0: Wow. All right, so it's Donald Trump. Is that true, ladies and gentlemen? Is that the president that you admire the most? And if not, who do you admire the most? You know what I want? I want that guy's accent.
2: I know, right?
0: Okay, Dylan. I have a question for you.
2: Okay. Maybe I wouldn't want you to have it, actually.
0: I want to be very, very quiet right now, but this is as soft as I can go.
2: It's kind of giving Bernie Sanders a little bit, mixed with Harry Hinton.
0: I don't know what to do here. I need a bagel and a schmear. Somebody quick, get me a bagel and a schmear. Maybe that'll calm me. No, I am calm. This is my lowest talking voice.
3: Yeah, I probably couldn't do that.
2: Yeah, you could work on it.
0: I'll work on it. It's a work in progress. 901-260-5926, our telephone number. That's 901-260-5926. Which president do you admire the most? So I want to play something. This is for you good people in Oklahoma. And I don't know what's going on down there in Oklahoma, which is, by the way, the reddest state in the nation. There is a woman by the name of Nikhila Jasmine Thomas, and she's a nut job. But she's also your nominee for Senate on the Democrat side of the aisle. So this woman, I mean, theoretically, this woman could end up winning a seat in Congress. Cut number, and I've got to set the stage for you. She posted this video of herself barging into her room, which is all pink. It's kind of weird for a grown woman to basically have a child's bedroom, but whatever. And so she's cutting up a photograph of then Senator Mark Wayne Mullen from Oklahoma. Take a listen.

0: Wayne Mullen is a terrible senator. Do not vote for him. He is a Christian nationalist, a mediocre white man.
1: Oh, she's also a member of DSA, in addition to being a nut job. You know who she reminds me of? Dylan, did you ever have these, you know, these girls in school, and they were always crazy. You know, they were like psycho crazy, and they would like gouge the eyes out of people in the high school yearbook.
2: Oh, yeah. Yeah, for sure. That's a pretty good description, actually.
1: That's her. That's who that is.
2: That's terrifying.
1: I don't know what in the world is going on there. By the way, this woman's a nurse. Would you want this woman jabbing you?
2: No, that's a stab right there. I don't know.
1: She's like cutting him up with scissors.
2: Yikes.
1: Unbelievable. She becomes Oklahoma's first Democratic socialist nominee. You know, she's the kind of woman that, God forbid, she gets married and has a husband, and the husband goes missing. You know he's not coming back. I mean, you hate to say that, but, you know, that's just, that's kind of who she is. That's a weird vibe. Anyway, there you go. Who posts that kind of stuff on? I mean, it's just a strange video. Very strange. It kind of, she makes AOC look like, I don't know, Marsha Blackburn. No, that's a compliment, by the way. I just want to say that. So there you go. Yeah, good luck to you there, ma'am. Good luck to the good people of Oklahoma. This audio comes from a kindergarten teacher who now claims half of her class is now wants to be a different gender. Cut 25.
3: So I'm a kindergarten teacher, and today was a really good day. I sat my class down and I said, show of hands, who wishes that they were born a different gender? And I would say about half of the kids raised their hands. So for the kids that didn't raise their hands, I said, okay, you guys are going to have to go sit on the floor in the corner of the classroom over there and just be quiet. And so then what I did was I had everybody come up to the board and write what name they want to be called. And I said, it has to be another name other than what you were already called. So like if the name Bob is on your birth certificate, you can't write Bob on the board. Like you have to be given a new name. So I had one kid come up and write Cookie. And I said, okay, Cookie, what are your pronouns? Cookie was pretty confused. And I said, do you want to be called she, he, they, z, zer? And Cookie said, zer. And I said, okay, listen up, class. Cookie just picked Zer's pronouns. Everybody gives Zer a round of applause. And then everybody gave Zer a round of applause. Just really, like, showed me how important it is that we give youth the opportunity to identify themselves like this. And soon I plan on going to the school board and asking them to let me have legal name and gender changes in my classroom every Friday. So hopefully that goes well. But, yeah, I just wanted to share.
1: Okay. I'm sorry. Are we being pranked?
2: I've been trying to figure this out this whole time.
1: Is this real?
2: It's so ridiculous that I would not be surprised either way. Actually.
1: Because the teacher looks like she could be a he.
2: Yes.
1: That's the funny part
2: about
1: it.
2: Short hair.
1: Yeah.
2: But with that voice.
1: So are we being pranked? Here's the problem. The problem is this could actually be real.
2: Oh yeah.
1: Or it could be a prank.
2: For sure.
1: But I don't know.
2: Crazier things are happening in schools, I feel.
1: Kid identifies as a cookie.
2: Yeah, if I was asked as a kid, I would be like Buzz Lightyear. You could literally say anything as a kid at that point.
1: Then she asked the kid, she says, Cookie, what are your pronouns or your preferred pronouns? I would have said.
2: I don't think they've learned pronouns yet.
1: I would have said Snicker and Doodle. Snicker and Doodle. That's what I would have said. Oh, boy. All right. There you have it, ladies and gentlemen. We're going to hell in a handbasket. 901-260-5926, our telephone number. 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
12: News this hour from Town Hall. I'm Jason Walker. Federal judge temporarily pausing President Trump's effort to standardize how states handle mail-in ballots, setting up another legal battle before the midterm elections. Here's correspondent Ken Lorman.
13: The 14-day hold follows new administrative rules requiring states to provide voter lists and use standardized ballot envelopes before the Postal Service delivers mail ballots. Trump supporters say the changes promote election security, consistency, and public confidence. Opponents argue states lack time to comply. The U.S. Supreme Court may ultimately decide this case. Ken Lorman reporting.
12: President Trump says Iran is feeling the impact of U.S. sanctions and, of course, military action.
14: Iran is right now, they're not paying their troops. They're in deep trouble. They have very little capacity. Last night we took 24 boats through the strait. We're taking them through all the time. I say it very openly. It doesn't mean we're finished with the military, but we are. The strait is open, as you know. The Strait of Hormuz is open. We have control and we have the blockade.
12: Meeting with reporters in the Oval Office, the president also says the United States will be glad to send assistance to Nepal in wake of the massive floodwaters.
14: We've offered any help that they need. Nobody's ever seen anything quite like that. Strong, well-built buildings were wiped out like they were toothpicks.
12: Scientists say the flash flood in Nepal likely caused by a glacier chunk breaking off and temporarily damming a river. This may have led to the surge of water. U.S. Geological Survey reports the magnitude 5.2 glaciers collapsed caused the catastrophic debris flow. Researchers still trying to analyze both satellite and ground-level data to understand exactly what happened. More on these stories, townhall.com.
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16: Mortgage buyer Freddie Mac says the average rate on a 30-year mortgage rose this week to 6.66%. This brings it back to where it was 4 weeks ago and just shy of its high for the year. Higher mortgage rates can add hundreds of dollars a month in costs for home buyers, reducing how much they can afford. Mortgage rates have been trending higher this year as the war with Iran and other factors have heightened expectations of higher inflation, pushing up the long-term bond yields that influence mortgage rates. The trend has helped keep U.S. home sales in a rut this year. I'm Alex Vega.
12: Investigators say the ongoing White House construction contributed to radio problems that kept air traffic controllers from hearing the calls warning that President Trump's helicopter was getting ready to lift off. Thus, they cleared the airline jet to take off just as the Marine One took to the air earlier this month. NTSB report on August 4th incident was released earlier Thursday. Breaking news and analysis, townhall.com. Surge Thursday.
17: Stocks rose on Wall Street Thursday, led by gains from big technology companies. The S&P 500 index rose 0.7% and pulled closer to its record set earlier this month. The Dow rose 0.2%. The Nasdaq Composite rose 1.6%. NVIDIA, Salesforce, and others reported bigger profits than Wall Street expected for their most recent quarters. NVIDIA surged, and it was the strongest force lifting the broader market. It helped offset drops for the majority of stocks within the S&P 500. Treasury yields edged higher in the bond market. They have been mostly climbing through the summer on worries about high inflation and the U.S. government's growing debt. Oil prices rose. Damian Troisi, New York.
12: Well, the trouble continues in professional golf. The fallout from Good Good Golf video depicting a man shoving a woman to the ground continues. PGA confirms YouTube golf content creators will no longer be title sponsors of a FedEx Cup fall event. More on these stories, townhall.com.
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18: Weather Authority forecast. A few showers and storms are possible overnight. Otherwise, skies will be mostly cloudy as temperatures drop to the upper 60s. Patchy fog is possible into tomorrow morning. By the afternoon, highs will reach the mid-80s. A few isolated storms are possible. We dry out by Saturday. From the Weather Authority Storm Center, I'm meteorologist Jasmine Lomax for Talk Radio 680 WCBM.
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0: Well, hello, everybody. Welcome to the Todd Stearns radio program. What an honor to have you with us today. Write down our telephone number. You will need this if you plan on calling into the program, 901-260-5926. That's 901-260-5926. We've been following the developments out of this Clancy case. Lindsey Clancy, the woman who killed her three kids, strangled them to death. Took, they say it estimated between 4 to 5 minutes to kill each of the children. And the jury now deciding her fate. I will say this, that, again, she's confessed. It seems to me there was really no point in even having a trial at that point. You just get a firing squad together, and you dispatch her to the lake of fire. But that's just me. That's just me. So we'll be following that in case they come back with a verdict anytime in this particular case. This is her attorney, Kevin Reddington. Cut number 28, please.
1: You know from looking at the objective evidence in this case, this young lady, believe me, I don't have many clients like that. This young lady did nothing wrong in her life. She was a nurse, a daughter, a wife, and a darn good mother. You can see from the objective evidence, you can see, and you'll have all the exhibits for you to look at, and you can see by looking at these photographs, which you will have in the jury room. You can see the Facebook postings. You can see what she indicates about, for example, I just randomly grabbed this one, a son, my prince, that they would have you think she killed him first, cruelly, because she didn't like him. That is repulsive.
0: Well, what I find to be repulsive, sir, is the fact that your client actually strangled her three children to death and took between, 4 to 5 minutes to strangle each child. She was no good mother. That's all you need to know about that, ladies and gentlemen. So anyway, we'll keep you updated on any developments there. 901-260-5926 is our telephone number. There is a disturbing story out of California, Monterey County, North Monterey County, the unified school district there, where they're teaching the children ethnic studies. And some of the things that the kids are being exposed to, insane stuff, critical race theory, whiteness, something called the wheel of power and privilege. To help us understand exactly what's going on, we're just delighted to have with us Ryan Staley, Director of Research at Defending Education. Ryan, good to have you with us today. Thank you for joining the radio show.
2: Yeah, thanks, Todd, for having me on. Appreciate it.
0: All right. Well, let's just jump right into all of this here. What did you guys discover was going on at North Monterey County Unified School District?
2: You know, we looked at, we had some parents share with us some information about the district. They had been on our radar before. And what we found was this ethnic studies curriculum that they just approved very recently. And when you look at the curriculum itself, what you're going to find is not just some atrocious stuff, things like critical race theory, which we had been told for years is not being taught to children in K-12 schools. If you remember years ago, anybody that said anything of that nature was considered a lunatic on the right because it's a law school thing, right? You have stuff like whiteness, which for your listening audience, kind of just to parse out the academic language, whiteness is Western culture. So you want to keep it simple in that format. And then, lovely wheel of power and privilege, which is dividing kids up in a classroom based on how much privilege they have and how much power they have in society, right? So again, that is a piece of critical race theory being injected into an activity within the class. But what really struck me personally the most was a unit on Islamophobia. And why I think this is really important, not just at the school level, but it kind of paints a picture on the broader scale of what we're seeing with election stuff right now. Like, let's, jump into Michigan with the Senate candidate Al Said. And the really disturbing part about that unit is that it's not only is it whitewashing Islamists and Islamic regimes, but it's also painting the picture that the bad guys are actually the Americans and the Western culture.
0: It's really shocking. I understand one of the unit slides actually referenced Osama bin Laden's letter to America.
2: That's correct. And that is obviously, we all understand that that's a piece of propaganda that he wrote. And what's, you know, it's one thing as a former teacher, it's one thing if you're using that and you're juxtaposing that with a different piece of literature and you're letting the kids do, you know, a bit of analysis there. But that's not what this is. This is part of a unit that is intended to present only one side of a political ideology, which is very anti-Western, anti-American.
0: How did you guys find out about all of this?
2: You know, we have some of it we are able to find ourselves, whether it's through Freedom of Information Act requests or just looking at school board documents. Other times it's parents tipping us off and sending us this information. And so it just varies. You know, we've written up over at least 50 of these different ethnic studies curriculums, mostly West Coast. And it's all the same pattern of behavior. When you peel away the layers, it's a far left political programming meant to train children to become far-left street radicals.
0: Again, we're just delighted to have Ryan Staley with us, Director of Research for Defending Education. So you guys are exposing all of this. Have you reached out to the school district? And if so, what have they told you?
2: You know, we don't normally reach out to the districts themselves. We allow the journalists to do that. But we have talked with locals, parents on the ground who we mostly associate with, and they're happy that this is getting exposed. The hard part now is trying to get these school districts to pull back on these. You know, the important thing to understand for your listening audience, if they're not familiar with ethnic studies, it's often sold to parents as culture and history, but underneath that is the layers of the political program that I've already referenced. And so they do a really good job of selling this to the community. So what we're trying to help people do is bring awareness to this and then to break through that packaging they put on it that makes it sound nice.
0: Well, it seems to me that, you know, when you look at all of the very bad things that are happening in America right now, and I write about this in my new book, The Golden Age, How Trump Saved America, critical race theory, this is not the only school that's teaching critical race theory. And I don't know if they knew, something tells me they did know that teaching a generation of young people that the white kid in your classroom is responsible for everything that goes wrong in your life. Are we really surprised at what the de facto race wars and riots that are happening in major cities across the country?
2: No, in fact, you know, when I went into teaching in 2008, Derek Bell poster was on the wall of our professional development room. For those that don't know, Derek Bell was the father or the godfather of critical race theory. And so this stuff has been in graduate schools for education, et cetera, for a long time. But what we've seen as a byproduct, and we track this at our website, defendinged.org, are all the student K-12 protests that happened since January, 400 documented cases of walkouts. And this curriculum, by the way, this ethnic studies curriculum, is intended to foment more of those walkouts.
0: Wow. All right. So we've got a lot of listeners across the country. Many of them have kids in public schools. Many of them are probably wondering, okay, is this being taught in my kid's classroom? How do they find out?
2: Well, first I'd say that, you know, especially non-West Coast schools, it's probably a better chance that it's not being taught to your children in school. There are a lot of great teachers and a lot of great administrators out there who, honestly, they don't really know what this is, and they just want to go to school and teach. I would say your parents or your listeners start by asking questions, go to the open houses, listen to the language that's being used. And a great way to judge that is go and look at our reports on ethnic studies, because we highlight those key terms, white supremacy, whiteness, liberation, critical. I know that you and I were raised with critical thinking being problem-solving skills. But this critical thinking today is a Marxist critical thinking. It's how to look at everything and see oppression and injustice everywhere.
0: Wow. What a crazy story. Ryan, we appreciate you coming on the show today and filling us in on it. Again, folks, if you'd like more information, go to defendinged.org. That's defendinged.org. Ryan, thank you for joining us today.
2: Thank you, Ty. I appreciate it.
0: All right. Ryan Staley, Director of Research at Defending Education. And again, our telephone number, 901-260-5926. That's 901-260-5926. This is the Todd Starnes Show.
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0: All right, before you buy one more shirt in a bigger size, you got to listen to me. Aren't you tired of hearing all about this peptide, that shot, another medicine, another complicated weight loss plan? It can be overwhelming. You've got the side effects to worry about, questions about long-term health, and half the time, you don't even know what to believe.
4: That's why Calitrin has stood the test of time for almost 30 years. Todd, there's no shots, no stimulants, no complicated routine. You simply take it before bed. It's got a 4.8 rating out of 5 stars for 3 decades.
0: And I'm not talking about something I read. 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

0: So just a little while ago, President Trump signing an executive order. And, you know, we're in this big tariff war right now, this trade war with Canada. President Trump just signed an executive order that renames Lake Ontario as Lake America. No, I'm not making this up. This just happened inside the Oval Office. The president says, by the authority vested in me as president by the Constitution and the laws of the United States of America, it is hereby ordered. And then he goes on and says that the United States is the greatest protector of the Great Lakes, including the body of water currently known as Lake Ontario. He says, without the security and investment provided by the U.S., this fresh water system would not be open for shipping, recreation, and responsible use to the same extent as it is today. And so, you know, we're going to go to war with Canada, right? It says, can you see it? It's just right there. Shots will be fired. Wow. All right. There you have it, ladies and gentlemen. The president also suggesting that he may rename one of the oceans. So, no, I am not making this up. Unbelievable. So there you go. Well done, Mr. President. Well done, sir. Oh, by the way, Lindsey Clancy's attorney is now out there talking to reporters outside of the courthouse, saying that she is a marvelous person who is very concerned about women's rights. So the attorney just gave it away. He gave away what this is really all about. This is nothing about strangling the children. This is all about turning her into some sort of a martyr for the feminist movement. They said they're trying to make this case about women's rights and distract you from the fact that three children were strangled to death. As a matter of fact, one very well-known feminist lawyer actually went out there and said, you know what? I got three kids. I mean, you know, what was she supposed to do? Well, here's a thought, not strangle the kids. Are you really surprised, though? I mean, a lot of people are genuinely surprised that thousands of women across the nation are defending this woman and suggesting that she is the victim. And in doing so, they're basically saying that, well, the children had it coming, is what these women are saying. But are you really surprised? Because we live in a nation where a very large number of people believe it's okay to kill your baby now, on the day of its birth. As a matter of fact, in Massachusetts, the female governor, that they had a huge room full of women celebrating and cheering as she signed a couple of weeks ago, saying that it was okay to kill your children on the day of the child's birth. To give you an example of how the law works, let's just say you're giving birth and we'll say it's a breech birth. All right. So you see a big toe, right? You see the little baby's big toe. You still at that moment, if you don't like how the big toe looks, you can abort your child in Massachusetts. That's the evil we're talking about here. And nobody likes to talk about that, especially in conservative media. I remember over at Fox, you know, they don't talk a lot about the pro-life movement at Fox because they feel that is too controversial. No, I'm just telling you, I was there. I heard it with my own ears. That's how they operate over there. I'm just saying. 901-260-5926, our telephone number. That's 901-260-5926. I want to play some audio. I want to go back to this kindergarten teacher for just a moment. Because this is a big deal. And again, I don't think this is parody. I went on the woman's TikTok page and it was, you don't know if she's yanking your chain or not. But again, this is a kindergarten teacher who says that half of her class wants to be a different gender, a kindergarten teacher, cut 25.
1: So I'm a kindergarten teacher, and today was a really good day. I sat my class down, and I said, show of hands, who wishes that they were born a different gender? And I would say about half of the kids raised their hands. So for the kids that didn't raise their hands, I said, okay, you guys are going to have to go sit on the floor in the corner of the classroom over there and just be quiet. And so then what I did was I had everybody come up to the board and write what name they want to be called. And I said, it has to be another name other than what you are already called. So, like, if the name Bob is on your birth certificate, you can't write Bob on the board. Like, you have to be given a new name. So I had one kid come up and write Cookie. And I said, okay, Cookie, what are your pronouns? Cookie was pretty confused. And I said, do you want to be called she, he, they, z, zer? And Cookie said, zer. And I said, okay, listen up, class. Cookie just picked Zer's pronouns. Everybody gives Zer a round of applause. And then everybody gave Zer a round of applause. Just really, like, showed me how important it is that we give youth the opportunity to identify themselves like this. And soon I plan on going to the school board and asking them to let me have legal name and gender changes in my classroom every Friday. So hopefully that goes well. But yeah, I just wanted to share.
0: By the way, Dylan, I actually have a chapter in the book about this. It's chapter 16 in the Golden Age. Hold on. It's called the chapter title, Jimmy Lee Ledbetter is Dating a Rhubarb.
2: Oh, yes.
0: And in this chapter, sorry, I'm getting, here we go. It was quite the scandal when Janice Ledbetter, It was quite the scandal when Janice Ledbetter announced during Wednesday night prayer meeting down at the First Baptist Church of Woolly Booger that her nephew, Jimmy Lee, was in need of intercessory prayer. I was unable to attend the prayer meeting, but as I heard it, Jimmy Lee had taken up with a drum circle in Asheville, North Carolina. They're mighty liberal in that part of the state. They drink their tea without sugar and without ice, and the diners serve something called barbecue tofu. Anyway, Miss Janos was all worked up because it seems not only had Jimmy Lee been banging the bongos, but he'd also become a certified tree hugger. And as the story in the chapter goes on, he was literally making out with a tree. Jimmy Lee himself identified as a rhubarb. It's a moving chapter in the Golden Age, how Trump saved America. Anyway, I bet that guy went to that kindergarten teacher's class. That's what I'm thinking. We'll be right back, everybody.

0: With SRN News, I'm Jason Walker. Tropical storms Karina and Lowell have formed in the Pacific Ocean far from land right now. Forecasters say both are expected to become hurricanes in the next few days, but there are no coastal watches nor any warnings right now for either storm. Federal judge temporarily pausing President Trump's effort to standardize how states handle mail-in ballots. That sets up another battle before the midterms in November. 14-day hold follows new administration rules requiring states to provide voter lists and to use standardized ballot envelopes before the Postal Service delivers the mail ballots. Justice Department charging 81 people in the takedown of violent Puerto Rican gangs. The Attorney General says it's all part of the Trump team's efforts to tackle violent crime. This is SRN News.
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0: right, let's go to the phones real quick. Gainesville, Georgia, WDUN, our great affiliate there. Doug, what's on your mind, Doug?
1: Todd, you know, I love you, and I've called you. We've talked a number of times. You are doing such an excellent job. Rush is looking down at you just like Dolly's looking down at us all with blessed eyes, but that isn't why I called. I'm strictly anti-abortion, and I think abortion is killing, but if you really want to get these people, if you want to poke them in the ribs, say, you know what? Maybe I agree with you. I think abortion is good under certain circumstances. And then you pause and then say, as long as it's a black person or a woman, and then shut up, and they'll go berserk because they're going to have to admit it's murder. But I just like to get them mad at us.
0: Well, yeah, no, well, that's one way to do it, Doug. No doubt about it. That would get them riled up. But again, under the Massachusetts law, they allow abortions up to birth. Planned Parenthood, and this is something else that really aggravates the left, is when you remind them that Planned Parenthood was actually created to kill unborn black babies. I mean, that was the whole point of it with Margaret Sanger, and maybe that's a conversation for another day. But Doug, it's a great point you raise, and thank you, sir, for those kind words. I want to go right away to our Patriot Mobile Newsmaker line and say hello to our good friend Kyle Campbell, host of the Politically Basic podcast. Kyle, we've been following the jury deliberations, the closing arguments wrapped up with Lindsey Clancy just a little while ago. And it does seem as though that her attorney is now trying to portray her as some sort of a martyr for the feminist movement. What is your take on what we've been seeing happen in that trial?
2: Well, hi, Todd. Good to see you and always good to be with you. I am absorbing every minute of this and was watching all morning. Really, really interesting to hear closing arguments. I think the defense actually did the worst job they've done throughout this trial in those closing arguments, and the prosecution really tied a nice, neat little bow on top of this. The thing that I plucked out from Kevin Reddington, the lead defense attorney, when he was giving those closing arguments was exactly this point that you are making, is that he said Lindsey Clancy was a nurse. She was a daughter, a wife, and he said a darn good mother. And I think that in his attempts to make this jury sympathetic toward her, he actually did a great deal of damage to their case in highlighting her as any type of good mother and eliciting every single one of those 12 jurors' feelings about what a mom should be, a caretaker, a protector, a provider. And she was the opposite. And I think that he unwittingly drew that comparison, and that really is going to aid the jurors in coming to their conclusion here. I don't think it's going to go well for Lindsey Clancy, and I don't think that it should. You know, we're talking about the legality of this and what justification she could have possibly had for committing this triple murder. And that's what it was. And I just don't think the defense closed that gap by any stretch of the imagination. And
0: the argument coming from the mob that's outside the courtroom there is that, well, the father of the children

0: heir's responsibility here. They're trying to cast blame on the father. Ultimately, she's the one that killed the kids. The father was sent out. So clearly it looked like this was a premeditated thing. So she sent him on an errand. And even if he did, okay, that's fine. You know what? Those people, if they have any sort of role in this, well, let's hold them accountable. But that still does not dismiss the fact that this woman killed her own children. They say, according to the prosecution, took 4 to 5 minutes to kill each child. There needs to be a punishment here.
1: 100% right. And when you're talking about the legal case here, you've got to rest on evidentiary support, and none of the evidence supported that. She never mentioned he wasn't supporting her as a husband or he was an absent father. And regardless of all that, at the end of the day, Todd, you know, this is a case about where you have to be mentally and psychologically to get you off the hook for serving a sentence for triple murder as a sane person. Again, let's say, you know, Patrick Clancy was a terrible father and a horrible husband. I don't think case, but let's go there for a second. Does it excuse her behavior? No. And so this mob, as you call them, and I think you're right to call them that, they've picked up on this, like, poor women, we don't have enough support. And you know what? Maybe that's true. Being a woman is tough, and being a mom in 2026 is really hard. Once again, we're not traversing that Grand Canyon size gap of my life's stressful. It's hard. I have 3 kids. You know, I don't feel well all the time. I'm going to send my husband away and systematically strangle each one of them one at a time. Absolutely. In no universe is that going to make sense to a jury. So, but it does bring up this real concern about how women, and I'm going to go ahead and say most of them are probably left-leaning women, are trying to justify killing babies in or outside of the womb today. It's a really scary thing, Todd, and I think we need to spend some concerted time, you know, messaging against this.
0: Yeah. Kyle Campbell, joining us, host of the great podcast, Politically Basic. Kyle, the elections coming up, midterms, everybody's getting geared up for this, whatever this midterm convention is, which, by the way, has caused a lot of consternation. Apparently, Republican lawmakers are balking at the price tag. There's just been a lot of disorganization surrounding it. Do you think that's going to move the needle at all as we head into the final stretch here?
1: I do think so. You know, Donald Trump doesn't do anything small potato style. He likes to go big. He likes to get the energy high. So I think they are going to spend some money here. You know, the RNC particularly has definitely out-fundraised the DNC by multitudes. So they have the money in the bank, and they have really been campaigning this entire 2 years leading up to midterms. They've been smart about that and taking opportunities to continue putting Donald Trump and J.D. Vance as well front and center, keep the campaigning going, keep the rallying going. I actually think this is going to be a blast. You know, he's doing the Freedom 250 IndyCar race in D.C. He had the motocross bikes doing flips over the UFC cage on the White House lawn. This is the year of these big, splashy events, hyper-patriotic, getting people energized to save the republic. I am guessing it's going to get people excited to go out and vote, and I hope that happens. I hope they can get it together.
0: Do you think that's the right move, though? Because I think the White House is now seeing that if they're going to be successful, they're going to have to make the midterms really about Donald Trump and not necessarily what the Republicans have not done in Congress so far.
1: You know, it's an interesting sort of headbutting here going on. Donald Trump's endorsements have been good as gold recently. His polling with different demographics has really been up and down. The economy is still not rebounded to the place where he promised it would. Even though a lot of good has come out of this conflict with Iran, it doesn't exactly land with everyone. They can't quite see it. We're seeing immediate results, and he's got a lot of work to do. So you're exactly right. he can't be seen as coming out and just dumping piles of cash on a big party, Texas style. He's got to be sensitive to what voters need to hear from him, and they need to have their confidence reinstilled that those promises that won him the executive office in 24 are going to carry them through and pass this midterm. I'm hoping he'll do it, but it's yet to be seen.
0: All right, Kyle, how are things going there in California? I know Steve Hilton has been working. Got to give the guy credit. He is really working hard for this election cycle.
1: I've never seen anything like it. I just had him on Politically Basic for the third time. He's going from media interview to rally to dinners in people's homes. He's exposing this fraud, exposing what Rob and Mia Bonta are doing to just absolutely strip taxpayers of their hard-earned money. He's exposing Javier Becerra in this real scandal, this migrant center and what's happened with all these hundreds of thousands of missing children. I truly have never seen a candidate work so hard, and the polling is reflecting that. Javier Becerra is losing his lead, and Steve is catching up, and that undecided bank of voters is growing. So it's actually getting really thrilling as we come to November 3rd, but I'm all in for Steve. He is just a wonderful human, start to finish, loves the state, and we would love to see him have the opportunity to make it golden again.
0: I love to hear that. All right. Well, Kyle, always good seeing you. Folks, be sure to follow Kyle on Instagram and TikTok at Politically Basic. That's at Politically Basic, and Instagram being Kyle Campbell. Kyle, always good to see you.
1: You as well, sir. Hope to see you soon. Hey, I've got to get you on the show soon. Come on Politically Basic, please.
0: Yes. No, we got to talk about the book. It's going gangbusters. So, all right, we're definitely going to make that happen. I'm good at asking the questions. I don't know if I'm good at answering the questions.
1: Well, we can battle it out on the show.
0: That's great. All right. Thanks a lot, Kyle.
1: Appreciate you.
0: All right. Likewise. You know, we're going to have to, that would be a lot of fun. We did Mary Walter's podcast earlier this week, and Mary was a lot of fun. And, what's really interesting is that she lets her followers ask questions. And so you never know what's going to happen. And we just had an absolute blast. By the way, we have a link to that over on our YouTube channel. So be sure to go check out our interview we did with Mary Walter. And again, be sure to check out our book as well, ladies and gentlemen, The Golden Age, How Trump Saved America, available at your local Barnes and Noble, at your local bookstore, or you can order a copy on Amazon. 901-260-5926. 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

0: We're Red Eye Radio. He's Eric Cronin. I'm Gary McNamara. Coming up following the bottom of the hour, we'll get into the... God, that's the one thing that kept me laughing yesterday with the toothache.
1: Yeah.
0: Lake America. So we'll get to that. And, really interesting, you know, why did this thing blow up? Because it's fascinating. They really had a deal.
1: Yeah.
0: They had a deal. And it's really interesting. Who blew this up? There's a lot of the media targeting. Carney actually did. We'll get to that coming up.
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3: With SRN News, I'm Jason Walker. A federal judge has ruled in favor of Anthropic in its battle against the Pentagon. The government labeled the AI company as a supply chain risk earlier this year, but a judge ruling the Pentagon acted illegally by punishing Anthropic for criticizing the DoD view on AI use. The government is expected to fight that ruling. Tropical storms Carina and Lowell have formed in the Pacific Ocean far from land, though. Forecasters say both are likely to become hurricanes in the next few days. Federal judge temporarily pausing President Trump's effort to standardize how states handle mail-in ballots, setting up another battle before the midterms. And the Justice Department charging 81 people in a violent Puerto Rican gang. SRN News.
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4: Your Weather Authority forecast. Overnight, a few showers and storms are possible. Skies will be mostly cloudy otherwise. Patchy fog is possible into tomorrow morning. Temperatures will fall to the upper 60s. Heading into the afternoon tomorrow, highs reach the mid-80s. A few storms are possible. By Saturday, we'll be back to dry weather with highs in the mid-80s. Upper 80s on Sunday. Then heading into Monday, temperatures return to the 90s. From the Weather Authority Storm Center, I'm meteorologist Jasmine Lomax for Talk Radio 680 WCBM.
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10: There are few nonprofits in the trucking industry, and even fewer that tangibly make a difference in the lives of professional truck drivers. Since 2008, over 4,000 over-the-road semi

0: McNamara. Coming up on in the bottom of the hour, you know, the whole Lake America thing we talked about earlier in the show, but the actual substance of the negotiations here, because it looks like they were really, really close to a deal. So we'll get to that. You know, what happened? There's a couple of stories out there. There's one from the Spectator UK stating the fact that, really wasn't Trump at this point. You know, you heard the one thing that Lutnick went in there about heavy trucks and said, no, we want this. But most people looking at the deal say that shouldn't have blown up the deal.
1: Yeah.
0: So we'll get to that coming. And then the obvious lie from Carney that, well, he's trying to get, you know, basically he's trying to take French or, you know, change the language of Quebec.
1: Right.
0: And it wasn't.
1: That wasn't the effort at all.
0: No, it was the American products. No, every American product goes to Quebec doesn't need to have dual labels on.
1: Right.
0: That's all they were fighting for.
1: Exactly.
0: And Carney lied about that.
1: And he, again, everyone talks about Trump's ego, you know, getting in the way. Let's talk about what the truth is when it comes to Carney. By the way, Carney did announce in recent hours that bald eagles that live north of the border of the United States will now be called Canadian bald eagles. And Don McLean's song, when played on Canadian radio, will be Canadian Pie.
0: It's so stupid.
1: It really is. It's really going nowhere. And now I'm hungry for pie.
0: I know. I want pie. And we got pie.
1: We need pie.
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3: With SRN News, I'm Jason Walker. Federal judges staying busy. One has ruled in favor of Anthropic in its battle against the Pentagon. The government labeled the AI company as a supply chain risk earlier this year, but a judge ruling the Pentagon acted illegally by punishing Anthropic for criticizing the DOT view on AI usage. The government expected to fight that ruling. Another federal judge has temporarily paused President Trump's effort to standardize how states handle mail-in ballots, setting up another possible battle before the midterms in November. The Justice Department is charging 81 people in the takedown of a violent Puerto Rican gang. Attorney General Todd Blanche says it's part of the administration's efforts to tackle violent crime. SRN News.
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4: Your weather authority forecast. Overnight, a few showers and storms are possible. Skies will be mostly cloudy otherwise. Patchy fog is possible into tomorrow morning. Temperatures will fall to the upper 60s. Heading into the afternoon tomorrow, highs reach the mid-80s. A few storms are possible. By Saturday, we'll be back to dry weather with highs in the mid-80s. Upper 80s on Sunday. Then heading into Monday, temperatures return to the 90s. From the Weather Authority Storm Center, I'm meteorologist Jasmine Lomax for Talk Radio 680 WCBM.
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0: Radio. He's Eric Carlin. I'm Gary McNamara. Yeah, the dumbest quote of the week was from Abdul al-Sayed, running for Michigan governor, comparing the mutilation of children's genitals to circumcision.
1: Yeah, circumcision and castration. Same thing.
0: Same thing. Wow.
2: SRN News, I'm Jason Walker. Just 2 days after the Southeastern Conference passed a rule barring players from returning to the league from the pros, a Texas judge has put that rule on hold in a case involving more than 40 players. It's the latest development in what has turned into a wild week of legal wrangling over the NCAA's new 5-year eligibility rule. Federal judge ruling in favor of Anthropic in its battle against the DOD. The government had labeled the AI company as a supply chain risk earlier this year. And another federal judge has temporarily paused President Trump's effort to standardize how states handle mail-in ballots, setting up yet another battle for the midterms that follows new administration rules requiring states to provide voter lists. This is SRN News.
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4: Your weather authority forecast. Overnight, a few showers and storms are possible. Skies will be mostly cloudy otherwise. Patchy fog is possible into tomorrow morning. Temperatures will fall to the upper 60s. Heading into the afternoon tomorrow, highs reach the mid-80s. A few storms are possible. By Saturday, we'll be back to dry weather with highs in the mid-80s. Upper 80s on Sunday. Then heading into Monday, temperatures return to the 90s. From the Weather Authority Storm Center, I'm meteorologist Jasmine Lomax for Talk Radio 680 WCBM.
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0: Red Eye Radio. He's Eric Cronin. I'm Gary McNamara. Coming up following the bottom of the hour, we'll get into the... God, that's the one thing that kept me laughing yesterday with the toothache.
1: Yeah.
0: Lake America. So we'll get to that. And, really interesting, you know, why did this thing blow up? Because it's fascinating. They really had a deal.
1: Yeah.
0: They had a deal. And it's really interesting. Who blew this up? There's a lot of the media targeting. Go, Carney actually did. We'll get to that coming up.
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3: With SRN News, I'm Jason Walker. Early reports out of Europe today say King Harald V of Norway has died overnight at the age of 89. His son becomes King Haakon VIII. Justice Department is charging 81 people in the takedown of a violent Puerto Rican gang. Attorney General Todd Blanche says it's all part of the Trump administration's efforts to tackle violent crime. Tropical storms Carina and Lowell have formed in the Pacific Ocean far from land. Forecasters do say both, though, are expected to become hurricanes in the coming days. There's no coastal watches nor warnings. Federal judge placing a 14-day pause on President Trump's effort to standardize how states handle mail-in ballots, setting up another fight before the midterms. This is SRN News.
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4: Your Weather Authority forecast. Overnight, a few showers and storms are possible. Skies will be mostly cloudy otherwise. Patchy fog is possible into tomorrow morning. Temperatures will fall to the upper 60s. Heading into the afternoon tomorrow, highs reach the mid-80s. A few storms are possible. By Saturday, we'll be back to dry weather with highs in the mid-80s. Upper 80s on Sunday, then heading into Monday, temperatures return to the 90s. From the Weather Authority Storm Center, I'm meteorologist Jasmine Lomax for Talk Radio 680 WCBM.
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0: We are Red Eye Radio. He is Eric Crowley, and I'm Gary McNamara. Ooh, welcome and good morning, Lake America. The actual deal, why there doesn't seem to be a trade deal, we'll get to the specifics of it all coming up in just a minute.
13: I've been telling you about Relief Factor for quite some time. When it comes to supplements, you need two things out of them.

0: SRN News. I'm Jason Walker. Rescue teams pulling a few survivors caked in mud. Helicopters have lifted stranded people to safety. Look on the Nepal-China border now. In the meantime, there are ongoing reports of different death count numbers and how many are still missing. We do know this now. U.S. officials say 90 Americans, at least 90, remain unaccounted for in the floods. No word on any U.S. deaths, although three Americans have been safely rescued. Federal judge has temporarily paused President Trump's effort to standardize how states handle mail-in ballots. That sets up another battle right before the midterms. Justice Department charging 81 people of violent activity in a gang in Puerto Rico. The attorney general says it's part of the administration's effort to take care of violent crime. SRN News.
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14: And he is Eric Carly, and I'm Gary McNamara. Coming up in just 1 minute, the actual trade deal that went poof. Why? We'll get to that.
10: Everyone is talking about weight loss injections because the results, they're dramatic. They work by lowering blood sugar and reducing appetite. What if you could do that and not have to take the painful weekly injections and deal with the side effects? Well, that's why doctors created a weight loss supplement called Lean. And the results are remarkable. The studied ingredients in Lean have been shown to lower your blood sugar, burn fat by converting it into energy, and curb your appetite and cravings. But Lean's not for the casual dieter with only a few pounds to lose. The doctors at Brickhouse Nutrition created Lean for frustrated dieters with 10 or more pounds to lose. If that includes you, let's get you started. We have 20% off for you.

0: Town Hall. I'm Rich Thomason. The international search and rescue effort continues along the Nepal-Tibet border, the region devastated by catastrophic flooding.
1: The casualty figures continue to rise in what has become the worst disaster Nepal has seen since an earthquake in 2015. This time, experts believe a glacier collapsing could have triggered flooding. Helicopters are still flying over the mountains, searching for survivors and delivering relief supplies. Hundreds of people have been rescued, including most of the 450 people trapped in a tunnel in Trishuli. Rescue efforts continue, and moments like these offer hope to the families we meet who are desperately waiting for news of their loved ones.
0: The BBC's Esadei Mushiri, the death toll at least 469, more than 1,500 people are missing. Federal judge has again blocked President Trump's attempt to guard against fraud in voting by mail. An appeal is expected. Full speed ahead on building the White House ballroom and security complex.
2: It's the perfect way to report progress. President Trump with a sneak peek of the new White House ballroom. He releases two pictures on his Truth Social page. The first one of a worker painting one of the ornate huge columns, and another photo showing all the scaffolding.
0: Correspondent Laura Winters. It's a majestic body of water, one that rarely freezes in the wintertime. We've known it as Lake Ontario, but now a presidential decree renames it Lake America. President Trump ordering the change amid the trade dispute with Canada, which insists it is and always will be Lake Ontario. Tropical storms Carina and Lowell have formed in the Pacific, far from land. In the Atlantic, it's Tropical Storm Dolly, which could bring flooding rains to parts of the Caribbean in the coming days. Stock futures are mixed on Wall Street this morning. The Dow futures 67 points higher. NASDAQ futures down 83, and the S&P futures off 2.5 points. More on these stories, townhall.com.
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4: 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Here's Chuck Whitaker with traffic and weather on the threes.
5: Northern Baltimore County, there was a tree down from overnight. Might still be a problem here. Falls Road near Mount Carmel Road, so keep an eye out for the crews that are working or will be working in that area. And in the meantime, there may be a detour underway both sides of the roadway. The water main break from yesterday near BWI was fixed yesterday, so that section of Aviation Boulevard between I-195 and the rental car return has reopened, so that'll help that situation this morning. We're good at both the tunnels. Beltway looks good. A broken down vehicle, right lane, northbound I-95 in Harford County, just after the bridge at Mountain Road at the 74 mile marker on the northbound side. I'm Chuck Whitaker with traffic and weather on the threes on Talk Radio 680 WCBM.
6: From the Fox 45 Weather Authority team, I'm meteorologist Justin Chambers. Not a bad start to your Friday morning. A few clouds hanging around there. As we head toward the afternoon, temps will be in the mid 80s. You have the chance for a pop-up shower thunderstorm as we get into the afternoon. Drier conditions for the weekend with temperatures hotter next week. From the Fox 45 Weather Authority, I'm meteorologist Justin Chambers for Talk Radio 680 WCBM.
4: 68 degrees in Nottingham and 71 in Abingdon at 6:04. Here are the latest headlines from the WCBM Maryland News Center. International authorities have notified Howard County Police that murder suspect Arjun Sharmer has been taken into custody in India. The 26-year-old is wanted on a warrant for the murder of his ex-girlfriend on New Year's Eve 2025. Sharma reported Nikita Godasela missing on January 2nd, then left the country to fly to India. India. Police later searched Sharma's apartment on Twin Rivers Road and discovered Godasela's body with multiple stab wounds. Extradition is expected, but there's no timeline for Sharma's return to the U.S. And a Baltimore police officer faces rape charges in Harford County. The sheriff's office began an investigation on June 3rd after a woman reported the alleged incident. According to detectives, Officer Oxendine encountered the woman while investigating an unrelated call in Baltimore City. The woman needed a ride to her home in Edgewood, and Oxendine's supervisor authorized him to drive her there. The alleged victim says after they arrived at her home, he entered her apartment and sexually assaulted her. The winning Maryland Lottery pick 3 was 823, the pick 4, 3571. It's 6:05 on Casey & Company. Stein on Sports coming up next.
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9: 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Mention my name and get a $99 AC tune-up from the Comfort Guys, my guys. Well, it was a nice comeback effort by the Birds yesterday, but an early blast dooms Baltimore.
10: Hammered high and deep to center. Cows are to the track, to the line. Jordan's first. Bush Stadium bomb to the Bird.
9: Chip Carey had the call on Cardinals TV. Blaze Jordan's three-run shot, one of two homers.

0: allowed by Trevor Rogers. First time that's happened to the left-hander since May. And the Cardinals ride it to a 7-5 win over the O's. The Birds have to settle for 2 of 3 in St. Louis. Now, Baltimore did rally with 4 in the 8th, 3 courtesy of a Kobe Mayo Earl Weaver special, but it was too little too late. After the game, manager Albert has on what he saw from Trevor Rogers.
1: So Trevor looked good early. You know, just like yesterday with Rogers, they did a good job of grinding out at bats, falling off some tough pitches, doing a good job moving the ball forward. It's, for me, it was just 2 mistakes.
0: And the mistakes were the Blaze Jordan's home run and also one by Ramon Urias. The loss drops Baltimore to 65-69 on the campaign. They're 3 games behind Cleveland in the playoff race. 36 days after it began, summer camp and preseason football comes to an end tonight for the Ravens as the Purple and Black host the Commanders at M&T Bank Stadium. 6 p.m. game time, head coach Jesse Minter on what's important now.
2: Now it's on to, you know, obviously wrapping up this preseason, figuring out the very best 53 players for this particular team at this particular time.
0: A few jobs still up for grabs on this team, and we will highlight them all morning long. Coming up in 30 minutes, the PGA Championship is underway. And that is Stein on Sports.
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6: I just got 3 things to say. 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
7: good morning, everyone, and welcome to Casey and Company on WCBM 680. I am your guest host today, Nino Mangione, filling in for Sean Casey. Kristen is here with us today. Good morning, Kristen, and I believe Sean is back on Monday. Yep, Sean Casey back behind the microphone on Monday. Lots happening on today's show. So many stories across Maryland, Baltimore County. We're going to get into all of that today. Coming up, I'll also be joined, I think, at the 7 o'clock. I should have let you know this, Kristen, but at 7 o'clock with very special guest, my friend, and the owner of Jimmy's Famous Seafood. But what an American dream story. We're going to chat with him for a little bit at 7 o'clock, and we're going to talk about the WCBM Freedom Festival, where Jimmy's Seafood will also be a part of that day. So that'll be a special conversation, as well as we're going to talk a little bit about business and what a small business owner in the state of Maryland goes through and their story of perseverance. I mean, what an incredible story they have. I'll also have Pat Dyer, another friend of mine, but also just a truly competent individual who would make an incredible Baltimore County executive. He is the Republican nominee for Baltimore County for the executive position. He will join us at 8:30. We are going to break down Wes Moore's those outrageous comments he made earlier in the week. Well, Kristen, it's one thing when you say something off the cuff that's, maybe you wish you didn't say. I mean, I've said plenty off the cuff that I wish I could take back. Maybe it was too much. Maybe it just was articulated in such a poor way. When you're on the radio, you just sometimes you get your words scrambled, or you may have been a little too far out there. The emotions. This was a tweet, which means he actually had time to sit there, had time to think about it, go over it, spell check the whole 9 yards, and decides to just insult and with this absolutely slanderous comments, the brave men and women of ICE, I'm going to break that story down. We couldn't get to it yesterday. We had so much going on during the show. We're going to talk about a new Maryland program, yes, which it's not a tax or fee that Governor Moore is claiming. There are no taxes and fees in the new budget. But what this is, a law that was passed years ago that will, in fact, take more money out of Marylanders' paychecks, both from the employer and the employee. So we got lots to cover today. 410-922-6680 is the call-in number. You can also email into the studio, am680@wcbm.com, and go to wcbm.com where you can download the WCBM app. Take it with you on the, Android, the Apple device. Listen anywhere in the world to WCBM. So, all right, before we get to Chuck, lots going on with Towson. Yes, Towson is back in the news. We're going to bring that up with Pat Dyer a little bit later. Lots going on in Baltimore County with the Inspector General. I'm going to touch on that in a moment, but we'll also get Pat Dyer's take on that. But before we go any further, good morning, Chuck Whitaker.
8: Morning to you, sir. How are you?
7: I'm great. Thank you.
8: Happy Friday to everybody. Be safe if you're getting ready to head out. Pretty quiet right now. The good news is, I know you're concerned about this from yesterday, that the water main break we had on the area just around Aviation Boulevard, I-195 down to Stony Run Road there at Northrop Grumman and down to the rental car return of BWI, that was fixed yesterday. So the roadway today is open and we're definitely back to normal. That was a big pain in the neck yesterday. There's a tree down earlier this morning. Might still be a problem. Northern Baltimore County, Falls Road, near Mount Carmel Road. The information still showing that they're working on that, and the roadway could be blocked, according to their information. Nothing major yet on the Beltway. JFX is clear. Right now, pretty smooth, and the early ride looks fine. Southbound at both the Harbor Tunnels. I'm Chuck Whitaker with traffic and weather on the threes on Talk Radio 680 WCEBM.
7: Thank you, Chuck. Today's Fox 45 Weather Authority forecast. Partly cloudy, high temps in the mid-80s. Looks like a chance for some stray showers or storm. This weekend should be dry. Temps start warming back up into next week. That's the Fox 45 Weather Authority forecast. So a little economic news in the state of Maryland. This is a tough story. I hate seeing this. And you have to wonder, is it just, is it internal? Is it something that deals with AI? Is it something that deals with just challenging business rules and regs in the state of Maryland? It could be any one of all those three. And, Kristen, I think this is actually in your neck of the woods, where Stanley Black & Decker is closing in Hampstead, its facility in Carroll County, and 55 employees expected to lose their jobs. Says the company filed notice with the Maryland Department of Labor saying the closure is expected to begin October 23rd and be completed by March 26th in 2027. So this is just another, it's kind of the latest trouble in economic news for Maryland. I would say under Governor Wes Moore, the Democrat supermajority in Annapolis, Stanley Black & Decker, for those who do not know, they have a major presence in this region. As a matter of fact, the company employs thousands of people at its Joppa Road location the operations there in the facility in Towson. And at one point it was expanding, I believe, and I think I've read that it was adding space for employees for relaunching something like a Craftsman tool line and a maker space. So we're talking here about another Maryland facility shutting its doors, and the company says it will work, which is good. It'll work with effective employees, including severance, job placement assistance, and for some salaried workers, and possible opportunities at other Stanley Black & Decker locations. And I don't care if you're Democrat. Wait till this story, by the way, I'm going to get to about FEMA and how this individual, they're lucky they're not in jail, but what they did at FEMA to
9: just how they treated, in an emergency situation, Trump supporters. What I'm about to say here is, I mean, there's 55 employees here. I don't care if they're Democrat or Republican or whatnot. They lost their jobs. I hope they land on their feet. They're Marylanders. I'm sure a lot of them in Carroll County, which is one of my favorite counties in the state. I love some of my good friends up in Carroll County. But I'm not sure, again, why this business, why Black & Decker is shutting these 55 jobs down, but businesses without a doubt are dealing in the state of Maryland. I mean, high taxes, there's high energy costs, there's more and more of these business mandates on these businesses, more regulations, and in many cases, eventually something gives. And when it does, you know, when the Band-Aid rips, so to speak, the Up, oh, Chuck, is there a breaking news? Chuck?
8: Yep, just
9: Chuck
8: Whitaker, word.
9: Some breaking news. Go ahead, Chuck.
8: There's a vehicle fire. It looks like it's fully involved right now. Southbound 95, if you're coming out of the Fort McHenry Tunnel. It looks like it's on the right side. The camera shot's a little far away, but I can see the smoke from the vehicle, so the fire department is going to be arriving. If you're coming out of the Fort McHenry Tunnel right now, you need to be to the center and the left-hand side. Things may change as more equipment arrives, but right now it's 95 south of the tunnel and before 395. Thank you, sir.
9: Thank you, Chuck, for the breaking news update there with the local traffic. And I was talking about the, you know, these 55 Maryland families. They're the ones that are wondering what comes next when it's people talk about, oh, these corporations. Well, these corporations are hiring, in this case, Marylanders, and they're losing their job here. And I do, again, hope they land on their feet. And I just wonder, maybe we'll find out more in the next coming weeks, whether this was just some type of business decision based on some restructuring, or does it have to do with the fact that Maryland, again, is a very difficult place to do business because of higher taxes and the energy costs, mandates. I mean, the state of Pennsylvania, my understanding is they are significantly chopping away at their corporate tax there. So they also have a much lower minimum wage, and I know some actual business owner friends of mine who took some of those jobs right from Hunt Valley right to York County. So Maryland needs to get serious about how we're going to attract. I mean, we've seen the cuts in the federal job force. And I hate to see people lose their job, but at the same time, we look at what the federal government, look at what Congress has done, running this country into trillions and trillions of dollars of debt. Something eventually has to be done. And unfortunately, the state's over-reliance on federal jobs, we're seeing an economic situation in this state where we have to do something with the regulatory environment, we have to do something with the tax environment to promote and attract these businesses, not just businesses that are government contracting and just tech sector because it's right near the nation's capital, or defense contracts. We need some of these other big companies to come and bring their headquarters to the state of Maryland. You're listening to Nino Mangione. I'm filling in for Sean Casey. Casey and Company, a lot to get to today. We'll be back in just a moment.
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9: 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This Maryland Family Leave Bill. So I had two friends of mine, one in the restaurant business and another in the automobile business, reached out, both affected by this family leave bill that's setting in because it is yet another cost on not only in this case our business owners, but our the very employees that they hire. It's really just another situation of here we go again in Maryland. Starting January 1st in 2027, workers are going to see another deduction taken directly out of their paychecks. And that's for the state's new family and medical leave insurance program. The contribution rate starts at 0.9% of wages. And for businesses with 15 or more employees, workers can be required to pay as much as 0.45% themselves. So basically, if you make $75,000 a year, that's roughly $337.50 coming out of your pocket every year. Additional $337 every year. Now, you tack on all the other taxes that you're paying that come out of your paycheck. Now, remember, Governor Moore says he's been telling everyone no new taxes or fees. Well, yes, okay, this technically isn't a tax. They call it an insurance contribution. You can call it whatever you want. But when government requires money to be taken out of your paycheck and you have no choice in the matter, it doesn't matter about the terminology, ladies and gentlemen. Your paycheck is smaller. Let's check back in. Chuck Whitaker, another update in traffic. Chuck?
8: Yep, there's a tractor-trailer on fire here. The fire department has arrived. They got some water on this thing now. We can see the smoke has gone from really dark black to much more of a gray smoke. Southbound 95 coming out of the Fort McHenry Tunnel. If you're coming down from there towards 395, the exit ramp, by the way, to Key Highway is open if you're working in that area and have no problem. Northbound traffic is still clear, but the southbound traffic is going to be limited to the left-hand side of the roadway with all the activity there. And very quickly now, we're backed up into the Fort McHenry Tunnel. So as you're coming out, as soon as you come out, especially from the right tunnel, make sure you get over and merge in, get as far left as you can before you get to 395. All this activity is on the right side. Single lane to the left, and I guarantee you that we'll start to see a backup now. Some of this overflow traffic will head to 895, and we'll be watching for a delay there as well. I'm Chuck Whitaker with traffic and weather on the threes on Talk Radio 680 WCBM.
9: Thank you, Chuck. Today's Fox 45's Weather Authority forecast, partly cloudy, high temps in the mid-80s, chance for stray showers or storm later, and this weekend should be dry with temps starting to warm back up into next week. The Fox 45 Weather Authority forecast. I'm talking about this new policy that's just getting ready to, it was passed several years ago, but it's taking effect now with this family medical leave bill. And basically, again, when the government requires money to be taken out of your paycheck and you have no choice whatsoever in the matter, the average Maryland family doesn't sit there and wonder about, is it a tax or a fee? Is it an insurance contribution? All they see is that their paycheck continues to get smaller. Their bills don't get smaller, but their paycheck does. And the kicker is, Marylanders, they start paying into this thing in January of 2027, but the benefits aren't even scheduled to begin until January of 2028. So for an entire year, the money starts coming out before anybody can even receive the benefit. So out of their paycheck here, and it creates this fund. Meanwhile, families, I mean, again, they're getting hammered by the cost of groceries or utilities, the gas, housing, you name it, insurance, everything else. People, many living paycheck to paycheck right now. Families are on edge financially, and Annapolis, their idea to solve the problem, take a little bit more out of their paycheck. Take a little bit more out of the paycheck. You can dress it up and give it a nice government name, family and medical leave. Tell people, well, it's not a tax. But at the end of the week, again, Marylanders are going home with less money. and seeing another burden here placed on hardworking Marylanders. I remember this being debated in Annapolis when I was there as a delegate. I was against the bill then. I voted against it. I'm against this approach now. I remember, I mean, it's several years ago, but I remember most of how the argument went. And I think it's, you know, when Democrats, especially in Annapolis and in the legislature, what they do with policies like this, it's very predictable and it's strategic. Some of them may genuinely believe they're helping people. I mean, I'll give them that. But politically, it's always driven by strategy. And it's always an attempt to appeal to masses by making it seem, in this case, you know, the greedy business owner, the villain. And there's obviously a lot more employees, especially employees. For example, there's one restaurant owner, and probably, depending on the size of the restaurant, 10 to 20 times that amount of employees. And the problem is they're already piled on so many mandates and taxes and regulations and costs onto Maryland businesses that they can't keep putting burdens on, especially the employer, but even the employee in this case. And they've squeezed businesses to the point, I mean, businesses themselves are suffering. If the business can't make it, then all of those jobs are gone. So now they're actually, they've squeezed the businessman and woman, the owner, to the point of suffocation. So now they're actually reaching into your pocket. They take a little bit more out of the pay period and hope that most of you just won't notice. But make no mistake, this another big government program coming out of Annapolis telling employers and employees what their relationship is supposed to look like here and what their benefits and what benefits government have decided they must provide and pay for on top of everything else. And this should be determined by the marketplace. I'm not saying every employer by any stretch is perfect, because of course they're not, but I know a small business owner, again, a personal friend, who takes tremendous care of their employees. I think they give 8 or 9 days off right around the holiday season and around Christmas time. They shut down during that time of year. I think they give 7 paid days off, something like that. They get all the major holidays off. In other words, they try to do their best as a business to attract good people and retain good people through their market-driven ways. And why do they do it? Because they value their employees. They want to keep good people. It's very competitive in the market, and businesses have to offer benefits that attract and retain these good workers. Government doesn't have to dictate every aspect of the employee-employer relationship, but Annapolis keeps acting like the answer to every problem is another government program and another mandate and another deduction. And who pays? The businesses pay more, the employer takes home less, and it's just another burden on these businesses and hardworking Marylanders. We're going to check in with Maggie Hunter and an update on today's traffic.
11: Thanks. Good morning. From the WCBM Maryland News Center, city police are investigating a deadly shooting in southeast Baltimore. Officers were called to the 500 block of North Lakewood Avenue shortly after 8:30 Thursday night. And when they arrived, they found the victim suffering from a gunshot wound. The victim was taken to a hospital where he was pronounced dead. Police have not released any information on the victim's age or what led to the shooting. Anne Arundel County Police are looking for the man who allegedly injured 2 people during a carjacking at a Glen Burnie Taco Bell. Police say the suspect and his ex-girlfriend had gotten a ride to the fast food restaurant where he started acting erratically. The suspect reportedly got out of the vehicle, approached another car in the drive-through lane, and forcibly removed the driver. The carjacking victim and a witness who tried to intervene suffered minor injuries. Police located the vehicle on North Kenwood Drive in Baltimore, but they were unable to find the suspect. And Anthony Brown is co-leading a coalition of 21 attorneys general and 2 governors in challenging a new federal policy that places unlawful conditions of Title X funding. The Trump administration funding rules included removing support for diversity, equity, and inclusion programs and restricting access to gender-affirming care care. The restrictions would also discourage the use of contraception in favor of natural family planning and require clinics to counsel patients toward marriage and parenthood. Federal agents have joined the search for a convicted sex offender who's been on the run for nearly 4 years. Michael Rucker, 36, of Baltimore, is wanted by authorities in Baltimore City and Baltimore County for failure to properly register as a sex offender. And a Towson business shut down for the evening after a large crowd gathered in a nearby parking lot Wednesday night, with business owners and residents raising concerns about the disruption. It's 6:31 on Casey and Company. 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
11: 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Here's Chuck Whitaker with traffic and weather on the threes.
8: All right, here's a major backup and a heads up for the traffic trying to come through the Fort McHenry Tunnel. Tractor trailer on fire. They've contained it now. Southbound I-95 coming out of the tunnel and before Camden Yards at 395. Only the left-hand lane is getting by. Both the tunnels are now backing up into the area back towards Keith Avenue and coming down the hill from O'Donnell Street. So right now, it's four lanes condensing down to one single lane to the left at the scene of this tractor trailer on fire. All kinds of equipment there. Single lane to the left. You know we're going to back up and we're going to stay backed up for a while on 95. The overflow, not yet a problem. So 895 is good if you want to take that as the detour route. But I think pretty soon we're going to get that impact there as well for 895 south, at least from O'Donnell Street and coming south from the Urban Avenue ramp. I'm Chuck Whitaker with traffic and weather on the threes on Talk Radio 680 WCBM.
14: For the Fox 45 Weather Authority team, I'm meteorologist Justin Chambers. Not a bad start to your Friday morning. Few clouds hanging around there. As we head toward the afternoon, temps will be in the mid-80s. You have a chance for a pop-up shower thunderstorm as we get into the afternoon. Drier conditions for the weekend with temperatures hotter next week. From the Fox 45 Weather Authority, I'm meteorologist Justin Chambers for Talk Radio 680 WCBM.
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0: All of a sudden, Trevor Rogers victimized by the long ball and by a former teammate, no less.
15: 3-2. Arias puts a charge into this one. Deep left center. That ball is gone! Against his former team, Ramon Arias finds his third home run of the year.
0: Chip Carey had the call on Cardinals TV. Ramon Urias' two-run shot in the second gave the Redbirds a 5-0 cushion early, and St. Louis would withstand a late Orioles rally to win the salvage game of the series. 7-5 was the final. Kobe Mayo with a big three-run blast for the Birds. That came in the eighth. Now, back to Rogers, who explained in the postgame what's going on.
16: Good pitch selection, really bad execution. When you throw a changeup, middle-middle is pretty much like a BP fastball at that point, so tip your cap, he hit a bad pitch, and just got to be better at locating that.
0: Now, here are some of the numbers. Rogers has now given up home runs in five straight starts, six total in 28 innings pitched. Now, compare that to his previous 10 starts. Two home runs allowed, a total over 61 innings pitched. The Birds head out to Sacramento tonight. They'll start a weekend series with the Athletics beginning at 9:40 tonight. Ravens close the preseason tonight at home against the Commanders. It all begins at 6 p.m., and the defense most of the starters on the defense won't play, but number 91 will not, and that is Trey Hendrickson. The Ravens are counting on him to lead this season. Hendrickson was asked the other day what his vision of that actually is.
17: My approach to it is being an example of what we want to be as a defense, right? Playing hard, playing physical, and doing your job at a high level. And if we're all doing that collectively, we're going to go where we want to go.
0: Hendrickson had back-to-back seasons of 17.5 sacks in 2023 and 24, leading the league in that year. Only four last year, though, and only seven games played. The college football season got underway yesterday locally. Towson hosting Maine at United Stadium, and the Black Bears prevailed. 21-18 was the final. Here's Tigers head coach Pete Shinnick after the game.
18: Yeah, I mean, obviously the first half did not go anything close to what we had planned.
0: Tigers fell behind 21-0 before launching an 18-point comeback. Sophomore quarterback Andrew Indorf, 15 for 21, 267 yards, two touchdowns, and an interception. Round one of the PGA Tour Championship in Atlanta in the books. Minwoo Lee is your first-round leader with an 8-under.

0: to 3 p.m. on WCBM.
1: Nino, when Jeff was in earlier this week, we had a conversation. There was a British medical journal that did a study on NFL players who passed away between the years 2016 and 2021. They did a study on their brains and found that of the 235 brains that they examined, 216, over 90%, suffered from CTE, the brain condition that you suffer after many, many concussions. And the reason why I bring this up today is because there's an article in Sports Illustrated. Kyle Hamilton, the Ravens safety, was interviewed, and he was asked, is it all worth it? Knowing that what you know about the game of football, is it all worth it? And Kyle Hamilton's quote was, I see it as I fall on my sword for people who have provided for me and people that I will provide for, and then therefore the sacrifice is worth it. So, and it goes on and on. It's a great article. It's a must read on SI.com. But my point is, despite all the dangers that we all know about, almost to a man, if you ask an NFL player if they would do it all over again, the answer would be yes. Because of the, you know, the fame and the money, but also the camaraderie, the game they love, et cetera, et cetera.
2: And it is a fascinating study. I had not heard that, but you're right. It's new, like a movie. There's like a Rocky Balboa movie. I mean,
1: exactly.
2: His wife Adrian says don't, you know, doesn't want him to fight. And
1: right.
2: Then eventually, because he knows that's all he knew. Number one. Number two, he's just the heart of a champion. But yes, that leads to getting out of a lifestyle where you had nothing and then you have everything and you can create wealth, generational wealth, all that good stuff. But I think it says a lot about, it's interesting because you watch like UFC. I'd be curious about UFC, if the great, great fighters, how that would, what that study would show for them, because it really shows you mixed martial arts. And I'm a fan of it, not that I know how to do any of it, but what makes a great fighter is somebody that can avoid getting hit.
1: Yeah.
2: Football over the years, as these guys become bigger, stronger, faster, is really almost far more dangerous than like a boxing and or a UFC, because they are out there crushing each other
1: right
2: at incredible high speeds, running in. Have you seen that ridiculous sport where it's like the two big guys, and I think even women do it, they just run into each other they're not even wearing pads. Have you seen this?
1: Yeah, I've seen it's on ESPN.
2: And they just boom collide with each other, and I'm just like, I think the same thing. And I'm number one, I don't find that entertaining, but it's like the injuries that one will suffer years down the road, and not to mention what they suffer right now. But I'm not surprised that those great athletes making that incredible amount of money would say, absolutely, I wouldn't do it over again.
1: The other interesting takeaway was that he was asked what he would tell his kid. And he said, I would steer him away from football, but if he said, Dad, I love football, I want to play football, then he would allow it. And he would teach him and, you know, try to go about teaching him the safety measures that would be necessary to try to take care of yourself. But he would try to steer him away from football. So
2: yeah.
1: It's interesting.
2: It is, because there's some guys that play a little, even at that level, more aggressive and smarter than others. Some guys, same with fighting. As I bring it back, you have different styles and some are more defensive. And they're just as effective, but nowadays in football, they are crushing each other. Well, thank you, Gary. We'll check back in with you in a little bit. Before we had the break, I was talking about this family leave bill, but I came across, you'll love this one too, Kristen, I was on Twitter checking for some updates, and the video that pops up is Gavin Newsom. One of them is from the Blaze, their little Twitter feed here, and it's funny. It's Gavin Newsom, the mayor of California. I'm sorry, the governor of California. He says here, I guess something. He's selling his home with his wife, and the video is him. He's unaware of a 5,000 bottle wine cellar inside his $7.5 million home. He says, "Quote: I didn't even know it had that much. I literally didn't even know." Now, I don't care that Gavin Newsom has a $7.5 million house. Good for him. I don't care that it has a 5,000 bottle wine cellar. Again, good for him. Make all the money you want. I'm not sure. I think he had some family money. I know he did some business stuff. If it was done honestly, good for him. But buy whatever house you want, whatever. But when somebody asks you about a 5,000 bottle wine cellar, and he says essentially that, I mean, his quote, I didn't even know.

0: I had that. It's just like, give me a break. Either he's completely full of it, which is likely with Gavin Newsom. A lot of people call him Newscom. Or he's just unbelievably removed from the way normal people and just like, what are you, normal people that he generally doesn't know anything about how they live their lives. If he doesn't know that he has a 5,000 bottle wine cellar, Krista, and then these are the same politicians that create policies that take more and more money out of your pockets, like the bill I was just talking about, and they lecture working people about making sacrifice and affordability, and he has a 5,000 bottle wine cellar. I didn't know it was there.
1: I was going to say the exact same thing. It's like totally out of touch with reality. How many of us, and maybe he has multiple homes, probably. Like, I don't even know what's in my own house. It's just, right. But you're right. And then he keeps other people in poverty, and you're right, lectures us or complains about Trump being too rich. Well, at least Trump does something for other people, but
0: tries to let them keep some more of their money. We'll get back to this in a moment, but let's check in with Chuck Whitaker, who has a 10,000 bottle wine cellar in his mansion. Chuck, good morning.
2: And they're all empty.
0: That's Frank Luber.
2: Last night.
0: Yes.
2: I'll tell you what, if you're sitting here in this backup on 95, you wish you probably had a little drink of something right now. This is a big deal. We had a tractor trailer that was on fire. It happened about 25 minutes ago, southbound 95, right before 395. Some of the equipment now is leaving. They knocked the fire down. It's under control, but the cleanup is there, and they're going to have to really hold traffic except for the left-hand lane as you're coming south. Two of the fire department trucks are just now leaving the scene. So let me bring you up to date on the situation. Four lanes coming out of the Fort McHenry Tunnel now go into one lane southbound after the Key Highway ramp. You go over all the way to the left in the left-hand lane. So a single lane, four lanes down to one. 95 is now backing up towards O'Donnell Street. That's going to go back to Eastern Avenue. And I told you 895 eventually would catch up with all of this. And now 895 is almost dead stopped back at Moravia Road. Total gridlock at both the tunnels right now coming south. If you know your way through the city, that's an option. You could take the Beltway, and you could go over to the JFX, come down to JFX into downtown, work your way down to 395 south. You're on your way once again. Major, major delays right now southbound at both the harbor tunnels. I'm Chuck Whitaker with traffic and weather on the threes on Talk Radio 680 WCBM.
0: Thank you, Chuck. Today's Fox 45 Weather Authority forecast, partly cloudy, high temps in the mid-80s, chance for stray showers or storm later, and this weekend should be dry and temps starting to warm back up into next week. That is the Fox 45 Weather Authority forecast. And, Kristen, again, these are the same politicians. Gavin Newsom has no idea that he has a 5,000 bottle wine cellar in his basement. And again, I'm good for him if he does. The fact that he's been successful, I'm not knocking that. Buy a mansion, whatever. But these are the same politicians that come up with policies that take more and more money out of your pocket, and they lecture people working people about sacrifice and affordability. They take money out of middle class to give to people that buy them. They buy votes with it, and he is just so far removed from it. And remember, this is the same guy, Kristen Newsom, that went to the luxury restaurants in Napa Valley, French Laundry, it's called, during COVID, while he's telling everybody else, stay home. Nancy Pelosi, same one. Yep. She's got like 25.
1: She's the hair salon.
0: Yeah. She's eating ice cream that's like $50, remember, in her luxury. And again, good for her. But the hair salon, while she's telling you not to go, it's unbelievable.
1: Exactly. No, I mean, everything you said, I agree with. Totally out of touch with reality. That's why they shouldn't be bragging about it. So they're so out of touch with reality, they don't even realize what they're doing. And the same thing happens here in Maryland. I mean, I would connect it. You're right. These people, I think you're right. I think Newsom has some family money, so he didn't even earn it, so he doesn't value it. And he just takes it for granted. But meanwhile, he instills these policies. Like, how many major companies, even liberal CEOs, have moved their companies out of California into Texas or wherever else? The same thing is happening here in Maryland, just like connected to your first story with Black & Decker leaving Hampstead. I mean, that's terrific. How many major companies, first of all, do we have in Carroll County, but in Maryland in general? And you know, that's going to have a domino effect on other local businesses. People will move out of the area. How many products do we even produce in this country already? Like, already that's kind of a unicorn. But you're right. And then not only that, they have the right or the nerve to get on their soapbox and lecture Trump. You know, Trump is evil because he's rich, or the rest of us shouldn't want to, you know, when we're all just trying to survive. And Westmore, you know, does the same thing. I don't know that he has family money, but you even wonder where that money comes from. Cause you're right. Is it Soros backed? Is it from something, you know, are they getting it? I don't know. I question a lot of things, how these guys get so rich.
0: And it's interesting. Well, and yeah, I honestly have no idea. And I'm not trying to know.
1: But they get very rich in office. That's all we can say.
0: I know though, like we both point, I mean, Donald Trump, obviously, I'm not begrudging the wealth of anybody if they've earned it, honestly, but Donald Trump obviously has a ton of money, but he's not sitting there pushing policy that takes money out of people's pockets and pushing for it to pay for illegal aliens. Like California, I think they passed, I'm not sure when it was, but to cover the health care. And Newsom was just recently bragging about it. He's like, I know I caught a little heat, but I was going to pay for it whether they were legal or illegal. And it's just like he's trying to act as if he's this great savior paying for illegal aliens' health care. Meanwhile, it's who's paying for it? It's the middle class Californian. And he's sitting there, I didn't know I had a 5,000 bottle wine cellar. How was I supposed to know that? That is what gets me. Donald Trump is saying you don't belong here if you're here illegally. Legally, and because he knows that it's the Americans footing the bill for it. You can hate Donald Trump or not, but that's the fact. It's the American who is footing the bill for people that come here illegally, who ultimately end up receiving some type of health care benefit or an education benefit. And here's Gavin Newsom, on the other hand, is the one that just takes credit like he's helping those people. He takes credit like it's him and him alone due to his great policies, when meanwhile it is suffocating middle class, paycheck to paycheck families, and he's sitting there at the French Laundry. He's sitting there with his wine cellar, and I don't believe for one second, but maybe he does. Maybe his house is so big he never makes it down to the basement.
1: Yeah, I wish I... yeah, I live in like a two-room condo. I don't get lost. I don't think I have any hidden rooms I don't know about. But no, the same thing's happening here in Maryland. And again, that's why people are fleeing the state all the time, because it's not sustainable. I mean, it's awful. People have to leave their home here because these policies, and you're right. And then the leaders, you know, like Wes Moore, at the same thing. He gets up with his smirk and actually lectures the rest of us on how holy they are, and it's disgusting. So I hope voters wake up.
0: I do too. Well, Kristen, we will be back in just a moment. You're listening to Nino Mangione filling in for Sean Casey and Casey and Company.
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0: Welcome back, everyone. Nino Mangione. I'm filling in for Sean Casey on Casey and Company this morning. Sean is back on Monday, and hope you all have a great weekend coming up, great weekend planned. Lots we're getting to today. I'm going back to Baltimore County, where the Deputy Inspector General Greg Domro has resigned from his role but plans to stay on temporarily in an advisory capacity. And county officials, that's what they said Wednesday. By the way, I met with Greg. I am a member of the Baltimore County Council, actually, if you're not aware of that. I spent 8 years as a member of the House of Delegates, and I was the interim county councilman in District 3. I was fortunate enough to win the Republican primary, and I'm on to the general election in November. So as a councilman, I met with Greg, and I have to say this seems like a loss for the county based on my impression of the guy. I mean, we had probably about an hour-long conversation, and he was impressive. We'll get to this in a moment. Let's check in with an update. Chuck Whitaker. Go ahead, Chuck.
2: All right, still pretty bad. This is a gridlock now, total gridlock. Both tunnels are involved in this tractor trailer that was on fire earlier this morning, southbound on 95. As you're coming out of the Fort McHenry Tunnel, tractor trailer was on fire southbound before you got to Camden Yards at 395. And at one point there, 40 minutes ago, that thing was fully involved. Out now, the cleanup has to continue. Then it has to be probably offloaded and then towed away. So we're still only squeezing once in a while. There may be two lanes here, but mostly it's a single lane for the traffic coming out of four lanes at the Fort McHenry Tunnel. At that point, as you come out of the tunnel, you have to move all the way to the left, and it's a single lane there. The backup now on 95 is going back to the Eastern Avenue Bridge. Eventually, that's going to be back towards the area at Moravia Road, and 895 southbound is already backed up. I'm just changing the camera here. Not quite back to Moravia Road, but definitely slow from Pulaski Highway and from Erdman Avenue. All that traffic detouring away from 95. Right now, we're looking at 35-minute delays and growing for both the tunnels on the southbound side. I'm Chuck Whitaker with traffic and weather on the threes on Talk Radio 680 WCBM.
0: Thank you, Chuck. Today's Fox 45 Weather Authority forecast, partly cloudy, high temps in the mid-80s, chance for a stray shower or storm. This weekend should be dry and temps start warming back up into next week. That's the Fox 45 Weather Authority forecast. This story about the Inspector General in Baltimore County, I met with him, Greg Domroe, and I mean, this is, I think, a loss for the county based on my impression of the guy. We had a conversation, hour, maybe even longer. He introduced himself, and he seemed like an honest, impressive guy trying, I believe, to do the right thing. He's a former FBI agent. He was hired in late April as the Office Chief of Investigations. He stepped into the role in June after the former deputy, Steve Quinzenberry, retired in early June. And he's an extremely well-qualified individual. I think he had probably the precise background needed in an office like that. But either way, Baltimore County absolutely needs a full-time inspector general immediately to keep looking into and investigating waste and fraud and abuse in our county government. The taxpayers deserve full transparency here. And the new IG, whoever that will be with the next county executive, and by the way, we have Pat Dyer, the Republican nominee, my teammate actually, coming on at the 8 o'clock hour, and we'll bring this issue up. But the new IG should absolutely, and David Marks is doing a good job working on this. I'm going to co-sponsor here. They need to have full authority to review school spending as well. We are paying an inspector general, and they have an office in the county, but they're not allowed to look in to the largest line item of the budget in the county budget, half of it basically, the school system. And shame on the Democrats, especially the Maryland Democrats in the Baltimore County delegation that shot that bill down. The Democrats, and don't get me wrong, the delegates as well, but the Baltimore County state delegation, I cannot believe they did not push that through. Baltimore County, we're getting ready to approve a charter amendment that strips away the county executive's power to appoint the inspector general and transfer that authority to a newly established 7-member panel. I strongly support the charter amendment in November, and we'll ask Pat Dyer what he thinks about it. But for now, we have Jeff, another friend and teammate in Phoenix. Welcome to the show, Jeff. Are you with Gavin Newsom enjoying wine in his cellar this morning?
6: Yes, we've been at it since about 2 a.m., so if I slur my words, please excuse me. Good old greasy Gavin Newsom, never forget. There's a Baltimore relationship to Gavin Newsom, as he is Nancy Pelosi's nephew. So let's move on to something that's worthwhile and stimulates our brain. First and foremost, we must continue to support independent radio, as it's in the news this morning that another station in Baltimore is having layoffs. So thank you for WCBM. You know, you were just talking about the situation with the IG in Baltimore County, the council, and I'm staring at the Baltimore Sun this morning. Why Maryland schools split on telling parents about students' gender identity. Maryland schools are failing. Our students are not learning life skills. You just talked about a Family Leave Act that is going to cost hardworking, law-abiding Maryland citizens more money out of their paycheck. And not only will it be extracted from their paycheck, but if you think about it, on the other end, their employers are going to have to make up that money somewhere. Therefore, whatever the services or said products are coming out of any business, that will be somehow or another mixed into the selling price. So they're really going to get it two ways. And the last thing I'd like to say is that, again, it's 60 days from an election. And Maryland, what used to be the land of pleasant living, we have an opportunity to make it that way again if we will get out, vote, financially support the incredible candidates that we have so that we can start turning the tide to serve the Maryland citizens.
0: Jeff, I mean, you pretty much nailed all the issues right there. I'm not sure what else to add other than, Jeff, you are running for the House of Delegates. You are a great candidate, and the individual you are running against, the sitting delegate Guyton, at the end of the day, you talk about these affordability issues. She voted for the largest tax increase in the history of the state of Maryland. Thanks for joining us, Jeff. Nina Mangione, we're back in just a moment with more WCBM Casey and Company.
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10: Breaking news this hour from Town Hall. I'm Rich Thomason. Crews struggling to rescue survivors of the disaster along the Nepal-Tibet border are warned to remain alert for the possibility of more flooding. Catastrophic flooding claimed almost 540 lives, close to 1,000 people still missing, dozens of Americans among them. A federal judge has temporarily paused President Trump's effort to standardize how states handle mail-in ballots, sets stage for another legal fight before the midterm.
11: The 14-day hold follows new administrative rules requiring states to provide voter lists and use standardized ballot envelopes before the Postal Service delivers mail ballots. The 14-day hold follows new administrative rules requiring states to provide voter lists and use standardized ballot envelopes before the Postal Service delivers mail ballots. Trump supporters say the changes promote election security, consistency, and public confidence. Opponents argue states lack time to comply. The U.S. Supreme Court may ultimately decide this case. Ken Lorman reported.
10: President Trump says it's clear the U.S. has the upper hand in the disputed Strait of Hormuz.
12: The strait is open. We're taking a lot of boats. Millions and millions of barrels of oil are coming out of the strait every day. Other countries recognize that. Every once in a while, they shoot some, you know, they put some shots at. You know, we totally cleared the strait of, we have the best minesweepers in the world, the underwater minesweepers.
10: The Trump team reportedly close to clinching a massive oil deal with Venezuela. Axios reports it would involve access to Venezuelan oil fields, boasting 90 billion barrels of proven reserves. The Lindsey Clancy murder case gone to the jury. Deliberations underway in Massachusetts. Clancy is charged with first-degree murder and the deaths of her three young children. Townhall.com.
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14: 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Here's Chuck Whitaker with traffic and weather on the threes.
2: We're making a little progress now at 95 at the scene of this vehicle fire. It was a tractor trailer fire about an hour ago now, southbound before Camden Yards at 395. Just now, in the last 30 seconds or so, they're reopening. It looks like they're going to try and hold at least three lanes open now, southbound, coming down from Key Highway through there. So that's really going to help things out. But they're still looking at it. The backups aren't going away anytime soon. But we're now moving three lanes at the scene instead of just one. So things will hopefully loosen up a little bit. 95 is backed up between the Eastern Avenue Bridge and Moravia Road. 895 is backed up beyond Pulaski Highway. So it's a major delay, but we're trying to get better. Only the right lane now is affected at the scene on the right side. Going to be there for a while. They have to offload the vehicle and then get a big wrecker in there, get that truck out of there. But now at least several more lanes are open through the area. I'm Chuck Whitaker with traffic and weather on the threes on Talk Radio 680 WCVM.
15: For the Fox 45 Weather Authority team, I'm meteorologist Justin Chambers. Not a bad start to your Friday morning. Few clouds hanging around there. As we head toward the afternoon, temps will be in the mid-80s. You know, the chance for a pop-up shower thunderstorm as we get into the afternoon. Drier conditions for the weekend with temperatures hotter next week. From the Fox 45 Weather Authority, I'm meteorologist Justin Chambers for Talk Radio 680 WCBM.
14: 69 degrees in Falston and 68 in Owings Mills at 7:04. Here are the latest headlines from the WCBM Maryland News Center. Fox 45 reports that a Towson business shut down for the evening after a large crowd gathered in a nearby parking lot Wednesday night, with business owners and residents raising concerns about the disruption. Silk Sports Bar said it decided to shut down all business functions and cease operations for the evening as crowds grew near its business. The bar said people began spilling into the business from a parking lot off Allegheny Avenue. The business also said a door was broken as people tried to push their way in. Silk said the gathering was not a planned event associated with the business. And Baltimore County school buses will no longer cross the century-old Warren Road Bridge, even as county and city officials maintain the bridge remains safe for drivers within its posted weight limits. The decision comes as questions continue to mount over the condition and long-term future of the bridge, which has been rated in poor condition and has closed three times in the past decade for emergency repairs. The Maryland Lottery pick three was 823, the pick four, 3571. 7:05 on Casey and Company. Stein on Sports coming up next.
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18: 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The Birds had to settle for 2 out of 3 in St. Louis, despite a nice comeback in the 8th.
19: Mayo drives it. Center field. And long! Right on cue, the thunder from Kobe Mayo.
18: And Wagner with the call on Masson. Another Mayo dinger, is 14th of the year off a lefty, 18th overall, but it wasn't enough as the Birds fall 7-5 in St. Louis, knocking Baltimore three games back in the playoff chase. After the game, Mayo sums up the Orioles' situation.
20: Losses aren't great right now, but you know, if you went 2 out of 3 for you know, a few series in a row, you're going to have a lot of wins and you're going to make some ground up.
18: Birds shift west tonight, two time zones. They'll face the A's in Sacramento at 9:40 p.m. It'll be Brandon Young on the hill for Baltimore. Something Ravens fans are curious about this season is called the second play. In other words, the play that Lamar would, if/after the first play isn't there, he would make or just breaks down. The question posed to offensive coordinator Declan Doyle was, how is he coaching the rest of the team on that second play?
21: That second part, you're training your guys as well, because you don't want that to be like a fire drill when you take off. You want it to be calculated. You want us to have good spacing and, you know, the O-line to continue to block and those guys to be able to find those spots and respond in accordance with the quarterback.
18: Coming up in 30 minutes, an undrafted free agent trying to make the Ravens. And that is Stein on Sports.
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0: Welcome back, everyone. That is right. It is Casey and company, WCBM 680. I am your guest host, Nino Mangione, filling in for Sean Casey, who is back on Monday. And right now, it is my great honor to introduce someone who, along with his family, has helped, I would say, write a true American dream story right in Baltimore. And this is someone I'm about to introduce who I am proud to call a friend. And for those of you who may not know, Jimmy's Famous Seafood, far more than just a seafood restaurant in Baltimore. It's an institution. It is also a family-owned business operated by the Minidakis family for more than 52 years. We were talking about small business earlier and just business in general in the state of Maryland, but 52 years for a family-owned business. Please welcome Johnny Minidakis of Jimmy's Famous Seafood. Good morning, Johnny. Honored to have you.
26: Morning, Nino. Thanks for having me.
0: Absolutely. Well, I wanted to talk a little bit, we'll get to in a moment, about the Freedom Fest, which is coming up in less than a month. It's a great WCBM event, and that was one of the main reasons I wanted to have you on. But before we get into that, I want you to just talk a little bit about the incredible story behind Jimmy's Famous Seafood, because people... We're talking a little bit about Gavin Newsom. I don't want to get your take on that. But people, they see today these businesses and they think, oh, the rich guy or the rich businessman or whatever, it's nice that they drive a fancy car or this or that. But they never want to talk about the struggles and the sacrifice and the tremendous amount of hard work it took to get there. And they do not know your story, the tragedy, of course, you faced. God rest his soul. Your father had passed, I believe, of cancer. And you were doubted, your brother, Tony, shout out to Tony, another great friend, whether you guys were going to make it. And boy, did you prove them wrong. Faith, family, the American spirit. Talk a little bit about how you guys were able to carry on your father's legacy and build Jimmy's into the institution that it is.
26: I guess more than anything, you know, it's just that immigrant mentality that anybody who's had family come from either Italy or Poland or anywhere overseas can attest to. It's just blue collar, roll your sleeves up and don't make any excuses. Never take no for an answer and never accept a loss. And that's where we were. You know, 2003 when my father passed, you know, I was 20, Tony was 16. And it was either you figure this out or you're going to be on the streets, man. So, you know, through hard work and faith, and just using the lessons that my father was able to teach us during his limited time here on earth, and, you know, belief in God, obviously hard work, determination, and most importantly, an amazing team around us. We were able to come out on the other side.
0: Well, no, I've met a lot of your team members, and I've seen, I mean, how I've been there for fundraisers, good concerts, you name it. And I can remember, Johnny, seeing, I think it was maybe like a Crab Feast type fundraiser. And I mean, it might have been 10:30 at night. You weren't even, I was there for the fundraiser. You weren't, you were just there. And I mean, you were the owner. You were very well established, and you're throwing away beer bottles at 11 o'clock at night working, where you could have been laying on the beach somewhere. But that was the work ethic, and you were doing, I mean, this is only a year or two ago, so it's not like you were just starting out. So it always stuck with me.
26: Yeah. Look, you know, one of my mentors, Phil, God rest his soul, he told me, you know, a four-star general, if he picks up a piece of trash that's on the floor, it's not going to fall off. You know, you're never too good to do any job in any business, whether it's military or in my situation, the hospitality industry. You got to be able to do every job in there. You know, people look up to you. People look to you for leadership. And, you know, it's like Michael Jordan went in The Last Dance. He said, you know, one thing about me is I never told my teammates to do something that I wouldn't do myself. And I think it's very important no matter what walk of life you're in.
0: Well, Johnny, hold on. We're going to get an update with traffic. We'll return right back to you in just a moment. Well, let's go to Chuck Whitaker. Chuck, what's going on?
2: John, you got any steam crabs for a poor traffic reporter?
0: He ships them all over the world.
26: Great, all over the country. This year. Let me just get that out there.
2: All right. Put them in a bushel and send them down I-95. I'll pick them up. The situation on 95, trying to get better. We had this tractor trailer on fire in the last hour. Southbound 95, as you're getting down to the area 395. We're now getting three lanes by. Still slow. They're looking at it. Still a visual. The shell of the tractor trailer still there off to the right side. We're making some progress, but this is a major backup for both the tunnels. 95 is now backed up towards Moravia Road. 895 is also backed up to Moravia Road. So the tail end of those backups, trying to get through the tunnels, probably closer now to a 45-minute delay southbound. So be prepared. It's moving, but it's moving very slowly, so you're going to have to give yourself a lot of extra time. Beltway traffic so far has not been an issue. JFX, if you're coming downtown, that's clear south of Ruxton Road. I'm Chuck Whitaker with traffic and weather on the threes on Talk Radio 680 WCBM.
0: Thank you, Chuck. Today's Fox 45's Weather Authority forecast, partly cloudy, high temps in the mid-80s. Looking at a chance for a stray showers or storm. This weekend should be dry. Temps starting to warm back up into the next week. That's the Fox 45 Weather Authority forecast. And it's funny, Chuck mentioned, I chimed out there, Johnny, not crabs, but crab cakes. You ship them anywhere and all over in the country, don't you?
26: Yeah, absolutely. And ever since, you know, a few of our viral moments, we've actually received a ton of support from people across the country. Just great people that love their country. Patriots have really shown us a lot of support and love and have had our crab cakes and all of our other products shipped from here to Hawaii and Alaska, California, Montana, you name it.
0: Well, that is exactly the main reason. Of course, I love hearing that story, and I think the listeners love hearing those American Dream stories. But I wanted to have you on specifically centered around. So WCBM is hosting what I would say is probably the biggest patriotic afternoon in all of Maryland. On Saturday, September 26th, WCBM will host its fourth annual Freedom Fest. That is at the Executive Plaza in Hunt Valley. So Sean Casey and Kim Klasick, Rob Carson, myself, we will all be there, and we're continuing to celebrate America's 250th birthday, and I know that means something to you, Johnny, and it's free admission, free parking, which is good because you can save your money for lunch because Jimmy's Famous Seafood will be there. And I thought it's important that you come on and talk about this, Johnny, because many companies or restaurants, they might try to shy away from something like this. It's too controversial, which it's ridiculous. It's not at all. But you immediately agreed, sure, Jimmy's Seafood will take part in the event, and I want to ask why it's important to you to participate in events that center around pride and patriotism in America, and just in this case, freedom of all Americans.
26: It was a no-brainer. You know, I think we've gotten away from common sense as a country, and you touched on it there, Nino. It is ridiculous for anybody to assume or say that getting a group of people together that love their country and want to wear a shirt with an American flag on it, is somehow controversial. You know, you want to be around people that are like-minded, people that are positive and spread positivity. And this is a great example of that. You know, like you said, it's the fourth annual Freedom Fest. We can't wait to get to Hunt Valley on the 26th and just be around amazing people. You want to talk about the things that you love, and that's the 250th anniversary, of the greatest country on earth, the land of opportunity, the land that's given us everything that we could have ever dreamed of and more, America. And, you know, we understand that a lot of people can't make it down to Jimmy's all the time. So for us to have the capability to bring a food truck into the county and to meet these people and get to know them, it's a blessing. And it was a no-brainer, like you said.
0: Yeah, I mean, you're exactly, Johnny, you're not out there saying support this political party or that political party, or you care about the success story that is America. You just said it. You live in the American dream. You love being around the same type of freedom loving, patriotic people of like mind who just want to see themselves, their neighbors, everybody do well and be successful. And that's where I want to touch real quick here now on, because I mentioned, you know, the hardships, the challenges you faced as a family restaurant in this case. And I think the average person, as I said, there's this real misconception about what it costs to take and run a successful business. And they just assume every owner is sitting back raking in the money. What are some of the biggest challenges you face running a business like Jimmy's in a state like Maryland? And if you want to touch on it, because I believe you fall in the Baltimore city limits, and you don't have to get into it, the city limits, if you don't want to, but with taxes, regulations, rising costs, what could a state or city do better to support our small businesses?
26: Yeah, look, you know, owning a small business, and anybody that has ever been part of one can attest to this. There's no off switch, right? When you put your head down at night, you're still thinking about work. It's your life's work. So that's the biggest difference between, you know, being an employee and being a small business owner. And you're right. A lot of times small business owners do get vilified for whatever reason in the media, but it is difficult here in Maryland. Look, I'm not, breaking any news here. You know, I could, the states and facts, obviously, you know, when you look at some of the studies that come out, business-friendly states, according to CNBC, I think Maryland was 33rd in 2026, and that was trending in the wrong direction. At some point, I think in 2023 or so, we were ranked in the 20s, 22nd, I believe. Cost of doing business, I think out of 50 states, Maryland ranks 43rd or 44th. The economy ranks in the high 40s, I think 48 to 49. So, you know, owning a business here in Maryland right now, not the best times, but, you know, it goes back to what I said earlier, just not making excuses and not taking no for an answer and not letting anybody hold you down. Could it be easier? Absolutely. But, you know, we have that dog in us, as I like to say all the time, that immigrant mentality that nobody else can take away from us, that chip on our shoulder, and we're going to make it through no matter what.
0: Yeah, Johnny, and that's coming from somebody. You're not running for office. You're just simply stating facts. You're out there every day trying to earn an honest, hard dollar. And you mentioned CNBC, actually Maryland, in one, there's a number of different stats there, and they ranked 49th out of 50, for its overall economy. The second worst in the country ahead, I think, of only Rhode Island. And that was when they looked into economic growth and jobs and the fiscal health and strength of major companies, things I was talking about earlier. And Maryland received an F in that category, but you're right, I think 36th overall in the broader rankings. And it's important to have somebody like you on here to talk about how significant that is, because nobody can point to Johnny and say, well, he's just a radio host or a Republican candidate like me or an office holder. No, you're just a small businessman. You're employing hundreds of people. You're a family business. You've been around for 52 years. You've seen the change in policy, the change in politics, and you've seen what works and what doesn't. And I just really appreciate you taking the time to come on today. We will definitely be seeing Jimmy's Famous Seafood at the Freedom Festival, and I hope you have a great weekend. Say hi to Tony for me. Thanks again, Johnny, for coming on. You're listening to Nino Mangione filling in for Sean Casey, Casey & Company.
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0: Welcome back, everyone. Nino Mangione filling in for Sean Casey, Casey and Company. Let's check in with Chuck Whitaker and an update with this morning's traffic.
2: Chuck, can't catch a break here at the Fort McHenry Tunnel. They just now pushed a vehicle out of the left tube that was southbound in one of the traveled lanes. So the two lanes are open again now in the left tunnel southbound. All this backup was caused by a tractor trailer more than an hour ago southbound on 95 before Camden Yards. The shell of that tractor trailer is still off to the right side, still blocking the right lane. Three lanes are getting by. We were making a little progress, and then we ran into this new problem here, which just cleared from the left tube on the southbound side. So the tail end of this backup now on 95 is still dead solid right here. I'm looking at it live right here at the ramp at Moravia Road. The ramp from Moravia Road getting on the 95 is just sitting there. And from this point to go through the tunnel past that vehicle fire could be an hour now for that traffic. 895 is backed up to Moravia Road as well. Not many options, folks. If you know your way through the city, that's a viable option coming in Pulaski Highway, picking up Orleans Street, Franklin Street through there, maybe going around the Beltway and using the JFX southbound to come into downtown that way and then pick up Camden Yards from there. You've gone completely around it. There are a lot of situations here, but major delays southbound. I'm Chuck Whitaker with traffic and weather on the threes on Talk Radio 680 WCBM.
0: Thank you, Chuck. Today's Fox 45 Weather Authority forecast, partly cloudy, high temps in the mid-80s, chance for stray showers or storm. This weekend should be dry and temps starting to warm back up into next week. That's the Fox 45 Weather Authority forecast. Chris, and that was, I really appreciate Johnny coming on because it is really a different perspective. And a lot of people don't see or hear about the struggles it took to get to where they are. But I was just, yeah, talk a little bit about the business environment. And I was like, I said maybe Baltimore City, but I didn't want to put him in a spot because who knows, Baltimore City might start sending like the health inspector or something. You never know.
7: You never know.
0: But he really understands business, and he talked about some of the different challenges that they faced. And of course, you know, he said it's not an easy place in the state of Maryland to do business.
7: It can't be. No, it's not for the faint of heart. Right? I know a few myself. And we were just saying off the break, and I was telling, I don't know them personally, but I've been to the restaurant a couple times, obviously, and CBM has had some events there. And I love, like, the creativity. Like, I was telling you, I'm a millennial, like, a child of the late 80s, early 90s, and they had, like, a Saved by the Bell sort of theme bar back in April. I went to an event they had. It was awesome. They have a great relationship with Trump's small business administrator, Kelly Loeffler, and I think they've been working, and they, first of all, it shows the Trump administration's actually trying to reach out to businesses, and they're not just writing off blue states, assuming we're all crazy, so luckily, you know, Jimmy Seafood and their family and others have been able to, like, speak out and say, here's what at least would help from the federal government. The federal government can't always control what the state government is doing, but they're trying to relieve the burden on the small businesses. So I think it's awesome that they've been sort of been able to be a spokesperson for all of Maryland small businesses. But they had an event where she came, and it sounds like there's a lot of creativity. I mean, I could never be an entrepreneur. I don't have that kind of brain, and I admire anyone who does. But, you know, you were saying how not only do they work really hard, but even though they've reached a point of success, they don't take that for granted. They still work. They do, like he was saying, I'll still do any job I would ask anyone else to do. And they constantly change up the restaurant. It seems like they have different deals. They have different styles. I mean, that takes a lot of work. Some people like to get to it and be like, all right, well, you know, why fix what's not broken? But it sounds like they're constantly innovating, which is what I guess you have to
0: and
7: do.
0: And one of the, you're exactly right. And one of the things that we forget about is talk about my next story, which I know a lot of people are probably going to want to chime into this because it talked about small business and what affects small business. How about another story? I'm so sick of this large crowd gathering. I shouldn't say large crowd gathering. This just creating chaos Towson, right near the town center on Wednesday, prompting the police here to respond that ended with an arrest. It looks like, so there's an update to this story that I'll get to in a minute, but the first story that I had from yesterday that I didn't get to here in my notes is that on August 26th, around 7:45 p.m., officers responded to the unit block of Allegheny Avenue, that is right in the heart of Towson near the circle, and it says in reference to a check on location, and they arrested one person still on the scene. This is the report from Real Time, but as of 9 p.m., police did not say what led to the arrest or provide details about the crowd, including ages or why officers were needed in the area. Well, there's an update to the story here that I saw that a large crowd, it says, gathered near Silk's Sports Bar in Towson Wednesday night, causing major disruption and forcing the business. This would be the same equivalent to Johnny. It's a bar and restaurant. To shut down for the evening, Silk says the gathering had nothing to do with the bar, so it wasn't like a DJ or a promotion or a social media campaign or drink special or anything like that. The crowd grew and people began entering from the nearby Allegheny Avenue parking lot. The bar contacted police and closed to protect employees. So there, here you have employees trying to make an honest dollar again.
7: Yep.
0: Maybe a bartender or a waitress, they're trying to pay it for college or single mom or dad, whatever, that can't get paid that night because these thugs are going out there and ruining the social experience, harming businesses, danger for every citizen and civilian in the nearby area. And Silk said a door was broken as people tried to force their way inside. Residents say hundreds of people filled nearby parking lots with complaints of loud music, marijuana use, disorderly behavior. Baltimore County Police responded, and two college-age men were arrested. I'm going to have more on this story when we come back, but for now, we're going to check in with Maggie Hunter and an update on this morning's local news.
8: Good morning. 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From the WCBM Maryland News Center, Fox 45 reports that State's Attorney Ivan Bates and Baltimore Police Commissioner Richard Worley announced an indictment of a woman who drove her vehicle at a police officer on a bike after he tried to issue her a parking citation. Tamia Anderson is charged with first and second degree assault, fleeing and eluding, and related traffic offenses after she struck Baltimore Police Officer Lawrence Fasano's patrol bike when he attempted to give her a parking citation. On August 13th, around 9:50 p.m., Fasano took a 2022 pink Tesla Model 3 illegally parked in the 1900 block of Thames Street. Fasano spoke with Anderson and advised her that she would be receiving a parking ticket for the infraction and to remain at the scene. Police body-worn camera video showed that Anderson got into her vehicle, placed it in drive, and performed a U-turn to face Fasano. Authorities arrested a Baltimore police officer after DNA evidence linked him to the on-duty rape of a woman from Edgewood, officials announced Thursday. Harford County Sheriff's Office said they detained BPD officer Daniel Oxendine on August 27th following a months-long investigation. Detectives started their inquiry on June 3rd after responding to a local hospital where a woman told staff she had been sexually assaulted. Investigator learned Oxendine was on duty in Baltimore City when he encountered the victim while handling a separate call. According to the sheriff's office, the woman asked for transportation back to her Edgewood home, and Oxendine's supervisor gave him permission to drive her there. And homicide detectives are investigating Thursday night after a man was shot and killed in southeast Baltimore. Baltimore police confirmed. On August 27th at around 8:42 p.m., officers responded to the 500 block of North Lakewood Avenue for a report of a shooting. 7:32 on Casey and Company. Coming up next, Chuck Whitaker with traffic and weather on the threes.
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8: 7:33 on Casey and Company. Here's Chuck Whitaker with traffic and weather on the threes.
2: The backup at both the tunnels at least an hour now, and maybe longer. The tail end of the backup on 95 is now actually on 95 South in Rosedale, back near the Chesico Avenue Bridge. All of this from a vehicle fire that happened way early this morning, southbound near 395 at Camden Yards. At one point, only one lane was getting by. The right lane now still remains closed at the scene. The cleanup is still underway. Big backups. We're making some progress. At least we're coming out of the Fort McHenry Tunnel with the four lanes open. Then we go down to three right there at the scene, but the backups are horrendous on both 95 and 895, backed up to and beyond the city-county line. So again, if you know your way through the city, Pulaski Highway into Orleans Street, Franklin Street, pick up St. Paul Street, downtown to Camden Yards. You've gone completely around all of that. A lot of traffic light delays, but that's one option from getting away from all of this stuff over on the northeast side. I'm Chuck Whitaker with traffic and weather on the threes on Talk Radio 680 WCVM.
10: From the Fox 45 Weather Authority team, I'm meteorologist Justin Chambers. Not a bad start to your Friday morning. Few clouds hanging around there. As we head toward the afternoon, temps will be in the mid-80s. You know, the chance for a pop-up shower thunderstorm as we get into the afternoon. Drier conditions for the weekend with temperatures hotter next week. From the Fox 45 Weather Authority, I'm meteorologist Justin Chambers for Talk Radio 680 WCBM.
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18: Nice comeback effort by the Birds yesterday, but an early blast dooms Baltimore.
12: Hammered high and deep to center. Cows are to the track, to the wall. Jordan's first. Bush Stadium bomb to the Bird.
18: Chip Carey with the call on Cardinals TV. Blaze Jordan's three-run shot, one of two homers allowed by Trevor Rogers. First time that's happened to the left-hander since May. And the Cardinals ride it to a 7-5 win over the O's. Birds have to settle for 2-of-3 in St. Louis. Now, the Birds did rally with 4 in the 8th, 3 courtesy of a Kobe Mayo blast, but ultimately too little too late. After the game, Rogers was asked about the recent spate of home runs that he's allowed.
13: Good pitch selection, really bad execution. When you throw a changeup, middle is pretty much like a BP fastball at that point. So
18: Rogers' numbers, he's given up home runs now in 5 straight starts, 6 total over 28 innings. Now compare that to his previous 10 starts, 2 homers allowed over 61 innings pitched. Ravens and the Commanders tonight at M&T Bank Stadium. The starters won't start for Baltimore, but nevertheless, attention being paid to one in particular, and that is Lamar Jackson, trying to master new footwork, new play calls, and in general, Declan Doyle's new offense. NFL analyst Manti Te'o believes in Lamar.
14: And the reason why Lamar is going to have a better bounce back here is because Lamar has a better supporting cast. When you have the ability to hand the ball off to a Hall of Famer like Derrick Henry, they signed Zay Flowers to that mega contract for a reason. That's his security blanket. And you understand who his offensive coordinator is, with Declan Doyle.
18: Now, perhaps the biggest question, though, the Ravens face as the season draws near is the interior of that offensive line. The all-pro center is gone. We don't really know his replacement, and a rookie, albeit top-notch, starts at right guard. Tight end Mark Andrews was asked about that.
15: It's a group that's meshing and it's cohesive, and Coach Led and all those guys are just, you know, just focusing on the communication. Really, that's a position where they all got to be on the same page, us as two with them, and you know, the more that we're able to do that, the better things are going to happen. And
18: Ravens and Commanders tonight at 6 p.m. at the stadium downtown. NFL preseason action last night. The Bills came back and beat the Steelers in Buffalo, 28-27. Browns over the Patriots in Cleveland, 37-13. Local college football opened last night at United Stadium. Maine turns back a late Towson rally, beating the Tigers 21-18 in the final. And finally, a Dallas judge signed an order yesterday that prohibits the NCAA and the SEC from stopping three players currently on NFL rosters from returning to college to play one more year. Now, one of them is Daquan Wright, who was on the Browns roster. He's hoping to enroll at LSU. The exact dollar amount of Daquan Wright's LSU NIL offer has not been publicly disclosed, but his agent Drew Rosenhaus said that he stands to make more money playing for LSU than he would have made with the Browns. The time now is 7:37, and that is Stein on Sports.
16: Trying to make sense of the markets? Looking to diversify out of all the craziness?

0: Mangione here today. I'm filling in for Sean Casey. You are listening to Casey and Company on WCBM 680, 410-922-6680. During the break, I was on Twitter here, and I came across this clip really quick. I don't know, Christian, if you have it here. It is Jill Biden. Jill Biden says Joe Biden should be remembered as... You won't believe this one, ladies and gentlemen. Let's play cut one here.
1: And he decided to step aside. I mean, I thought what he did was heroic. I mean, he gave up everything.
2: Yeah.
1: And I think, you know, it was his decision. Mm-hmm. And I'm hoping that it's revealed in history. Mm-hmm. And that becomes Joe's legacy, that he did it for because he believed in... You know, listening to the American people.
0: Mm-hmm. All right.
1: And
0: that's,
1: I thought
0: that's
1: it was
0: all I need to hear. So you have Jill Biden saying Joe Biden should be remembered as a hero for dropping out in 2024. I thought, quote, what he did was heroic. Talk about heroes. I know how hard it would be, but he did it. All right. First of all, he was pushed out. Second of all, he should have never been running for reelection. Third of all, we know that he's very sick, unfortunately. I mean, I'm not wishing bad health on anyone, but I just came across that, and I also just came across this. I wasn't planning on talking about this story, but let's talk about a real hero. This is ridiculous, the idea that Joe Biden somehow was a hero because the Democrat Party pushed him out, knowing how poor of a performance he gave during the debate, knowing he would have lost, knowing that he wasn't in the health or capable of running for four more years, by the way. But I want to talk about a real hero, the Baltimore County Police. This came across when I was going through my Instagram just a couple moments ago. Each year, the Baltimore County Police pauses to honor the memory of officers whose courage and sacrifice have left an enduring legacy. On August 28, 2013, Officer First Class Jason Schneider, a member of the department's tactical unit, was shot and killed while assisting in the execution of a search and seizure warrant linked to a shooting the day before. When the tactical unit entered the home, they encountered armed suspects who opened fire on the officers. Officer Schneider was struck during the exchange. He passed away at the Adams Crowley Shock Trauma Center at the University of Maryland Medical Center that same morning. Today, members of the Baltimore County Police Department honor the memory of Officer Schneider by wearing a memorial ribbon bar on their uniforms or mourning band on their badges. His name is inscribed on a monument located at the Patriot Plaza in Towson alongside other fallen heroes who died in the line of duty. Yes, that is a true hero, ladies and gentlemen. Officer First Class Jason Schneider. God bless the Schneider family. Rest in peace. What was that? I just had it here, but that was 2013, lost but not forgotten. Joe Biden, a hero. No, that is a hero. I was talking about Towson before the break and how the Baltimore County Police responded when two college-age men were arrested, charged with disorderly conduct here. A police scanner, listen to this, talk about the police. A police scanner called, even described the situation as a potential riot. Yes, that's how bad it was. It was described as a potential riot on the police scanner and raised concerns of overcrowding. It says here, the bigger concern from residents and business owners is the damage these gatherings are doing to Towson. And that is the point I was making. You have tax and regulations that cause challenges, create massive challenges for our businesses. But then you throw in these... basically riots. Let's call it what it is. These riots that disrupt legitimate businesses. They create public safety problems and they make people question whether or not to attend these businesses, to attend this area. These gatherings keep happening, these safety issues. Number one, enough is enough. I'm so sick of seeing these stories and these headlines. We have seen it, and it just popped up on Fox Baltimore's monitor here. The Rotunda the other day, the young juveniles right out of school wreaking havoc. Again, the Towson Town Center. We've seen it at White Marsh Mall, other places throughout the area.

0: these large crowds and fights breaking out. Stores are disrupted. They had the little motor scooter. They drove right through the glass and shattered the glass in one of the little side stores at the Rotunda. Families scared to shop there. It's out of control. Out of control. But let's check in with Chuck Whitaker, get an update before we return back to this story. Chuck?
1: 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It's next weekend, begins Thursday through the weekend in Parsippany, New Jersey. That'll be a big deal. Only the right lane is still blocked here at this vehicle fire. It was a tractor trailer many hours ago now, southbound on I-95 before Camden Yards. And as a result, that backup is all the way back through the Fort McHenry Tunnel and back through the area of the city-county line. 895, of course, takes all the overflow traffic, and 895 is still backed up towards Moravia Road. So we're getting three lanes by at the scene, but it's a heavy delay for the traffic coming south. And again, not going away anytime soon. They have to get this vehicle cleared away, maybe offloaded, and then the wreckers have to come in and remove that vehicle. So the right lane is still affected. You come out of the Fort McHenry Tunnel, stay to the center and the left. We're looking at 45 minutes to more than an hour delay southbound at both the harbor tunnels. Join us for a mega shake, rattle, and roll weekend with poodle skirts, leather jackets, cool cars, and more. 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I'm Chuck Whitaker with traffic and weather on the threes on Talk Radio 680 WCBM.
0: Thank you, Chuck. Today's Fox 45 Weather Authority forecast, partly cloudy, high temps in the mid-80s. Chance for a stray showers or storm this weekend, though, should be dry, and temps start warming back up into next week. That is the Fox 45 Weather Authority forecast. 410-922-6680. We need a contestant for Choose Your Fake News. I'll give a minute or two for a caller here. Again, 410-922-6680. If you want to play Choose Your Fake News, join Maggie Hunter, Chuck, myself, and, well, I'm not playing. I know the stories, but Kristen will be playing. How long should Chuck? Easy, Chuck. How long should we wait here? What do you think? 30 more seconds, or should we just play without a contestant?
2: Anybody? One Mississippi.
1: Wait, let's play
2: two
1: with ourselves.
0: Do we have Chuck? That's, come on. All right, looks like we might have a contestant. Kristen is about to plug Sue in Federalsburg in to play with us. So, Sue, if you're listening, I will get started here. Story number one. If Kristen will just bring her in. Yep. Story number one. Good to go? All right. Thank you, Kristen. Sue, good morning. Do you want to go first, second, third, or last?
3: How about second?
0: Sue's going second.
1: Oh, savage.
0: Well, thank you for calling in on such short notice there. I should have been promoting this a little while ago, but our first story today, in Germany, a donkey on the loose. You're not the only ass in this story, Chuck.
1: A
0: donkey on the loose in northern Germany attacked two motorists by jumping into their van on Friday, kicking and biting them, along with a third woman who tried to help restrain the aggressive equine, police said. The incident south in the coastal city of, I don't even know how to say this, so I'll just move on, came on to an end as the animal's owner intervened to secure the animal. The police in the town said in a statement, passerbys noticed the donkey, whose name is Freddy, and a horse were running loose at a roundabout in the town of Hulsel. The motorist tried to secure the donkey, which became very aggressive, jumped into the van. The 33-year-old woman who tried to help was rushed to the hospital for a head injury, where she later died as a result.
2: Oh, my gosh.
1: Wow.
0: Number two, the CBC, that is defending internal guidance. I believe that is the Canadian Broadcast Channel, defending internal guidance, telling its journalists not to describe the September 11th attacks as terrorist attacks unless that characterization is attributed to someone else. The guidance surfaced ahead of the 25th anniversary of 9/11 and reflects what the CBC says is longstanding policy of treating words like terrorist and terrorism as politically and emotionally loaded. Instead, CBC prefers using such as the September 11th attacks and descriptions of the hijackings and plane crashes themselves. The network says the same policy has been used for other attacks, including the London and Madrid bombings. And number three, President Donald Trump signed an executive order renaming Lake Ontario Lake America amid the escalating U.S.-Canada trade dispute. The order directs federal agencies to use the new name in the federal records, but states, Canada, and international bodies are not required to adopt it. But New York's governor, Kathy Hochul, rejected the change, saying New York will continue calling it Lake Ontario, and Wisconsin Governor Tony Evers mocked the move, while Republican Vermont Governor Phil Scott called it petty and disappointing and urged the U.S. and Canada to negotiate instead of escalating tensions. So is it story number one, the rogue donkey causing a fatality? Is it story number two, the CBC's left-wing take on calling terrorism what it is, terrorism? Or is it number three, the governor of New York and the governor of Wisconsin and the governor of Vermont, all of them at odds with President Trump on the new name change of this lake? So we'll go with Maggie first.
2: I'm going to go with number three as the fake.
0: Maggie goes with number three. And Sue, what do you think?
3: I think between, excuse me, Oh, no voice. Frog got my throat. It's either number one or number two. And number one was so crazy, I believe that it could have caused a fatality. I didn't look it up, so I'm not cheating. But I'm going to go with number one.
0: Number one from Sue. So, Kristen, what do you think?
4: This is hard. They could all be true in the world we live in, but I think one and two are crazy enough to be true. I think number three is partly true, but I'm not sure all of that was true. So I'll say three.
0: Kristen goes number three, and finally, Chuck.
5: I think you threw us a curveball on three, so I'm going to go three.
0: All right. Well, I tried to make it tough today, and we'll start off. Number three is, in fact, completely true.
4: Oh, no. Stop.
0: They are not happy with President Trump. So, yes, the governors are, and Kathy Hochul, the New York governor, rejected the change. New York will continue calling it Lake Ontario. But, yes, that is a true story. Number two sounds pretty outrageous, right? There's no way that the Canadian Broadcasting Channel would refuse to call September 11th terrorist attacks, right?
2: You might hurt somebody's feelings, too.
0: But no, it is, in fact, a true story. And number one is, so Sue, you are correct here, only the fake news story of the day, because the 33-year-old woman who tried to help required hospital treatment while the murderer sustained minor injuries and did not die. Yes.
2: It's so, these details that
0: it's
2: always
0: the details
2: get you.
0: Making them tough.
3: I'm
0: going
3: to have to look that one up, though, because I could see a donkey jumping out and
0: it's all
3: an accident and something.
0: Yeah. Actually,
2: I've been kicked by a goat, not a donkey.
3: Yeah, that sounds crazy.
0: Shout out to one of our listeners who sent that story in today. So thank you, Sue, for playing. Hold on the line. We are going to a quick break. We'll be back. Nina Mangione with Casey and Company.
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0: Welcome back to Casey and Company. Nina Mangione filling in for Sean Casey. Let's check in with an update in traffic and Chuck Whitaker.
5: Total gridlock from problems earlier on 95 southbound in the city at Camden Yards. The remains of the tractor trailer fire still there, and it's still blocking the right lane. We're getting three lanes by, but the backup is solid on 95 all the way back to Moravia Road, back to the city county line, 895. I'm looking at you live here, dead stopped almost right now at Moravia Road. So all of this combined, and with all this heavy traffic, hour delay, maybe even more than an hour right now, southbound, both on 895 and 95, trying to go through the tunnels. Again, if you know your way around, Pulaski Highway, westbound, picking up Orleans Street to Franklin Street, St. Paul Street takes you downtown. Pick up Camden Yards there. You're ahead of the pack and on your way once again. I'm Chuck Whitaker with traffic and weather on the threes on Talk Radio 680 WCBM.
0: Thank you, Chuck. Today's Fox 45 Weather Authority forecast update. Partly cloudy, high temps in the mid-80s, chance for stray showers or storm. This weekend should be dry and temps start warming back up into next week. That is the Fox 45 Weather Authority forecast. I was talking about Towson, another one of these chaotic crowds. The police scanner even thought it could be a potential riot. Not much more to say other than enough is enough, and I'm so sick of seeing these stories and headlines. And again, I mean, it happened when these were just kids at the Rotunda, earlier this week, then the Towson Town Center. We've seen stuff like this there, White Marsh Mall, other places throughout our area, and then these large crowds show up with fights breaking out, and businesses and stores are all disrupted. Families are too scared to want to shop there. I mean, if you're a mom, why would a mom want to go shopping for her children or herself or her grandchildren if she keeps hearing about these stories? And why would she want to get caught in the middle of this? Now, I know this was at nighttime, probably not the time that a mom would go shopping or dad, whatever. But what does this do to employees? What does this do to the business and the communities there that depend on these shopping centers for jobs? I mean, this is not harmless behavior. And if you're fighting or damaging property and blocking traffic, refusing lawful orders from police, there needs to be some type of consequence. But that's the thing. It's so bad now, and these juveniles are so out of control. I came across this video on Twitter. It's the at the DMV Live. And this is in Washington, D.C. And there's a bunch of juveniles in broad daylight here. It says, this is the tweet, and it's with the video, and I was watching the video. It says, it happens again, exclamation point. While driving through the area, I noticed a fight had broken out between kids in front of the Metro bus at Gallery Place, Chinatown Metro in Washington, D.C. This time, right in the middle of H Street. This is the fourth day in a row now, the page says. D.C. police and Federal Protective Services arrived and tried to break up the fight. Eventually, police were able to break up the fight, but the group of kids remain in the area. Just unbelievable. I mean, there is a police presence there. You even have the federal help there. And yet they're still causing havoc in the streets. Broad daylight. I mean, there needs to be, for the more severe ones, there needs to be, you know, obviously accountability, especially, I mean, juvenile. There's some type of, for the less severe, but still, enough is enough. There needs to be some type of community service. If you're just fighting in the middle of the streets, if you're a juvenile, something has to happen here with accountability and repercussions to allowing takeovers, complete takeovers. We talked a little bit about this yesterday. But of these public squares and fights, just carrying one over into the streets, broad daylight, requiring massive police presence, like less than the Towson issue. I mean, this is out of control, and it is happening all of the time. We're going to ask Pat Dyer about this when he comes on next hour. Pat Dyer, the Republican nominee for the Baltimore County Executive Office, will be joining us in around 8:06, in about 10 minutes. And we're going to be talking about this issue and a host of others. One issue, actually, is the Warren Road Bridge. Yes, and this has been all over the news recently, where the Baltimore County Public Schools have decided they're no longer going to send the school buses across. This bridge, by the way, is over 100 years old. And that reverses the school's position where mid-July, I actually emailed the school system as my role as a councilman when some constituents were reaching out about this, whether or not they were going to consider rerouting these buses to avoid this bridge because of the safety issues. And the transportation officials said that avoiding the bridge would significantly increase the travel time for some students, but the buses... So they weren't going to do that, but now the buses that would have previously crossed the bridge over the reservoir will not use the alternative routes. So this is a major development here. This whole situation with the bridge, the Baltimore City maintains that the bridge is safe for vehicles operating within the posted weight restrictions and says it should, that it remains open to regular traffic, but... Well, I'm going to touch on this with Pat Dyer, if not on my own, after we finish the interview. But I have a take on this. There's things that can and need to be done. Nina Mangione filling in for Sean Casey, back in just a minute.
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10: Breaking news this hour from Town Hall. I'm Rich Thomason. The death toll continues to rise. Hundreds of people are still unaccounted for along Nepal's border with Tibet, where a wall of water, a mountain of mud and debris wiped entire villages off the map.
11: Rescuers have pulled survivors from mud and helicopters have lifted people to safety after flash floods hit Nepal and China. Nepal's Disaster Management Authority has reported over 500 deaths, while on the Chinese side, the toll is so far under 10. Hundreds of foreigners were in the area on work, trekking or pilgrimage projects. Authorities are now warning of more flooding from a new lake. Thousands have been evacuated and rescue operations continue. Families worldwide in over 30 countries are hoping for news of their missing loved ones. I'm Charles Tillethesma.
10: And President Trump is following developments.
12: That's terrible. No, and we've called Nepal and we've offered any help that they need. You know, we have a very good relationship with Nepal, and that was a brutal, that was mud and water as a mixture. Nobody's ever seen anything quite like that. We're very powerful, strong, you know, strong, well-built buildings were wiped out like they were toothpicks.
10: About 90 Americans are among the missing in Nepal. The president's attempt to combat fraud in voting by mail has hit a brick wall. A federal judge again putting the effort on hold. Remember when President Trump renamed the Gulf of Mexico not that long ago? Well, he's done it again. This time it's Lake Ontario, which becomes Lake America. He signed an executive order, which the Canadians say doesn't hold water with them. To them, that magnificent body of water remains Lake Ontario. Watching Wall Street this morning, stock futures narrowly mixed ahead of the opening bell. The Dow futures are up 22 points, NASDAQ futures down 88, and the S&P futures are off 2.5 points. More on these stories, townhall.com.
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14: good morning. It's 8:03. Here's Chuck Whitaker with traffic and weather on the threes.
15: Total gridlock this morning because of the tractor trailer, which was on fire early this morning. And now we're down to 2 lanes again, southbound at the scene. They have a wrecker in the area now, so they blocked the right and the right center lane. So 2 lanes are getting by. So that's just going to add to the backup, which has already been there this morning. And at one point, we only had a single lane. The backup on 95 all the way through the Fort McHenry Tunnel all the way back to Moravia Road. 895 is backed up through the city county line, Moravia Road, and into the Old Harbor Tunnel. 60 minutes, maybe longer, for the traffic southbound. Total gridlock, not going away anytime soon. We've offered the one detour. You know your way through the city. Pulaski Highway becomes Orleans Street. You take Orleans Street, that becomes Franklin Street. St. Paul Street takes you downtown to Camden Yards. You get on 95 there, and you're gone. You're way ahead of this situation here on 95 South. I'm Chuck Whitaker with traffic and weather on the threes on Talk Radio 680 WCBM.
16: For the Fox 45 Weather Authority team, I'm meteorologist Justin Chambers. Not a bad start to your Friday morning. Few clouds hanging around there. As we head toward the afternoon, temps will be in the mid-80s. You know, the chance for a pop-up shower or thunderstorm as we get into the afternoon. Drier conditions for the weekend with temperatures hotter next week. From the Fox 45 Weather Authority, I'm meteorologist Justin Chambers for Talk Radio 680 WCBM.
14: 64 degrees in Pikesville, 65 in Edgewood. At 8:04, here are the latest headlines from the WCBM Maryland News Center. Fox 45 reports that a school bus driver from Montgomery County Public Schools died Tuesday after experiencing a medical emergency and crashing, officials said. According to Montgomery County Fire and Rescue Service, crews were first dispatched to Poplarwood Place and Central Avenue around 3 p.m. At the time, officials said the driver had likely experienced a medical emergency before veering into trees and a utility pole. Baltimore City has filed an emergency motion asking for a temporary stay on a court order, requiring the city to turn over information requested by the Inspector General's office. Judge Pamela White made the ruling Monday and denied a motion to dismiss the IG's lawsuit, claiming the city is blocking access to key records. The city is asking that the order be put on hold as appeals the judge's August 14th and 24th ruling that the IG subpoenas are not in conflict with the Maryland Public Information Act. According to The Sun, the city claims the records could contain information covered by attorney-client privilege, medical confidentiality, or other laws. Last night's winning Maryland Lottery pick 3 was 382, the pick 4, 9234. 8:05 on Casey and Company, Stein on Sports coming up next.
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19: 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Mention my name, get a $99 AC tune-up from the Comfort Guys, my guys. The O's and A's tonight in Sacramento, and here's the math. The Birds 3 games back in the playoff chase with 28 to play, following yesterday's 7-5 loss to the Cardinals. Kobe Mayo had a 3-run shot for Baltimore.
20: Losses aren't great right now, but, you know, if you win 2 out of 3 for... you know, a few series in a row, you're going to have a lot of wins and you're going to make some ground up.
19: Brandon Young throws for Baltimore tonight at 9:40 p.m. The Birds are 17-5 when he starts. Ravens football tonight against the Commanders at 6 p.m. One of the guys on the roster bubble is linebacker Ethan Burke, an undrafted free agent out of Texas. He's been impressive over the summer. Burke was asked what he's been able to take from the vets.
1: I mean, so much, man. Mike's always had my back. Trey, T-Rob, just great veterans in this room to learn from. Like, couldn't be more blessed to be here learning from all those guys. So,
19: an undrafted rookie free agent has made the Baltimore Ravens initial 53-man roster in 21 of the last 22 seasons. The lone exception was 2020, when the COVID-19 pandemic canceled the preseason and prevented undrafted players from properly auditioning for jobs. And finally, how about this one? Last night, Al Michaels on Prime TV calling Patriots Browns from Cleveland, the network showing an overhead shot of the lake, and Michaels saying this.
21: That is Lake Erie. We think it is still called Lake Erie on the right. We're not quite sure at this point.
22: Yeah.
21: But we'll be by Lake something like Ontario or whatever it's going to be called by the time we get to Buffalo. Anyway.
19: An obvious dig on President Trump. Coming up in 30 minutes, it'll be a big weekend at Daytona. And that is Stein on Sports.
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0: Welcome back, everyone. Third hour here. Nino Mangione filling in for Sean Casey, Casey and Company. Happy Friday, and I hope you all have a great weekend where Sean will be returning back to this microphone Monday morning at 6 a.m. So it is with great pleasure to welcome back to the show today my running mate and, of course, my good friend, Pat Dyer, who is running to become the next Baltimore County Executive. I teamed up with Pat, and I just want to say this because Baltimore County, I truly believe, is at an actual crossroads here because we cannot continue down the same path with the same Democrat political machine, the same failed policies, the same disappointing results. We saw what happened in Towson two nights ago. We can demand something better, and that's what Pat Dyer is, ladies and gentlemen. He's not a career politician. He is a successful businessman. He knows how to lead. He knows how to make tough decisions, how to get results, and he represents something that is fresh and different and really something that Baltimore County desperately needs. And I've said it from day one, Pat Dyer would make an incredible county executive, and I am proud to stand with him. Pat, welcome to the show. Good morning.
25: Good morning. Good morning, Nino. Good morning to you and all your listeners, and I'm proud to stand with you. You're doing a good job.
0: Well, I appreciate it, Pat. Let's just get right into it. We'll talk about Towson. I was talking about it before the break, and we read on Wednesday about another meetup. They use the words meetup. It's really just a mini riot, but in Towson where police had to be deployed, there was arrests made. So I'll ask you, I mean, what is going on here with this terrible behavior, and what do you really think can or needs to be done?
25: Well, you know, I attended all three of those public forums, and we were led by the officials to ponder the question, is it perception or is it reality? Well, here it is, reality. And, you know, I also organized a ride-along with the Baltimore County Police Department, and they will tell you the same thing. It is reality. That's a situation that's just got out of hand the other evening. We had, we had businesses that had to shut their doors. That's totally unacceptable. You know, businesses in Towson are struggling as it is right now. So there's a lot of solutions I will bring to the table. But first, not only were the police department called in, but you had the fire department that was called in. And again, you're just taxing all the resources. This is totally unnecessary. One of the residents of Towson just said, how did this happen? People were smoking marijuana. They were drinking, obviously just getting out of hand, and that caused the situation to spiral. There was a Silk's was a restaurant operation that had to shut down all business functions. That's just totally unacceptable. And you know, it comes down to simple things. I had a resident in West Towson stop me the other day. She said, "Look, we just want to be able to walk in our neighborhood. That's what it comes down to." So what are we going to do about it? We need more police officers, Nina. And we're going to need more first responders overall. There has to be some stricter curfews on some of these, on these kids under 18. They need to be accompanied by a parent. There's possibility of expanding some type of public partnership with mall and other businesses. Possibly a security grant for the local merchants. We just need to have more community support. Obviously, tougher sentence, and put some deterrence measures in place so this does not happen. So,
0: Pat, hold that thought for just a moment. We're going to check in here with Chuck Whitaker and a traffic update on what's going out on the roads this morning. Chuck?
15: All right, so it's still gridlock. It's been this way since way early this morning. We had the tractor-trailer fire on 95 southbound before Camden Yards, and they were still working to clean that up at the last check, and they've turned the camera the other way. They really need to get back so we can see what's happening at that scene. Doesn't matter what's happening south of the Camden Yards area. We need to see the actual scene right there at 395. But at last check, 10 minutes ago, they had now blocked another lane with the cleanup underway to get that tractor trailer out of there. So all of that combined backed up the Fort McHenry Tunnel all the way back to the city-county line. 895 didn't have much choice. They had to go over there, and all their lanes have been open the whole time, but they're still backed up to Moravia Road. So long delays, at least an hour, if not longer, coming south around the city-county line. Again, I'll just tell you again, if you know their way around coming into the city, Pulaski Highway becomes Orleans Street. Orleans Street becomes Franklin. Pick up St. Paul Street down to the city at Harbor Place and then work your way over to 395. You'll be well on your way and around that incident on 95. I'm Chuck Whitaker with traffic and weather on the threes on Talk Radio 680 WCBM.
0: Thank you, Chuck. Today's Fox 45 Weather Authority forecast: partly cloudy, high temps in the mid 80s. Chance for a stray showers or storms this weekend. Those should be dry, and temps start warming back up into next week. That is the Fox 45 Weather Authority forecast. We are joined by Pat Dyer, the Republican nominee for the Baltimore County Executive position. We were just talking about Towson and these ongoing many riots and the chaos that ensues when there are these illegal gatherings. I need myself, Pat, to look in. You were just given some solutions, and I'll get back to you in just a second. I need to look into, and we need to figure out about tougher penalties for anyone who knowingly uses social media, by the way, to organize any of these illegal gatherings where people ultimately end up or encouraged to fight or commit crimes or damage property. I mean, even blocking traffic, they ignore the police. I mean, if you organize this type of chaos and you use social media to do so, you should be held responsible. But I'm going to get back to your take. You were on this topic before we move on to the next one.
25: Well, sure. You got to hold people responsible for organizing these gatherings. It's disrupting all of Towson. If you talk to some of the residents, it's really causing chaos. And they're questioning, how is this even allowed to happen? I mean, there's a lot of illegal activity just happening on the street corners. They're jamming up the parking lots, and it's unsafe. You got to call the police departments, and you got to call the fire departments in. And it's just, you know, they're blasting loud music, smoking marijuana, just being overall disruptive. It's got to stop. It's not conducive to build the business. You have a business closing. The Silk's, they had to shut down their operations, and it gets back to safety. And the number one job as a county executive, I feel, is your safety. That's going to be my number one priority. Also, first line item in my budget is going to be first responders, and I'm going to get more police officers because this is going to require more additional police officers to handle these type of situations. And we've got to disperse when the people gather and they become disruptive. We've got to disperse this crowd. It's got to stop.
0: Well, then, Pat, Pat, I have to, we're not going to break yet. No. Okay. Never mind. Sorry. Well, Pat, you may have seen the newspaper article recently. I want to pivot here to the Inspector General issue. And I briefly highlighted this earlier in the show, but the interim Inspector General has resigned his position, and as a member of the council, I met with him. I'm an impressive guy, and I want to get your thoughts on the need for an independent inspector general in Baltimore County. Such an important position.
25: It is a very important position, and I'm going to make it very clear. My administration is going to have complete transparency. This, like you just mentioned, this gentleman was a very qualified person and made the front page of the News Sun paper yesterday. Deputy IG resigns just months after taking roles, and it kind of comes back to transparency. What exactly is happening? Apparently they just released a report, first one this year. It's been a 7-month stretch that we've really had any type of report, on the county or a report from the IG, and you know, days later, he resigns. So one way or another, Nino, when I'm county executive, we are going to have a strong, independent IG. I believe that that is totally necessary. I'm going to either appoint one, or we're going to have one through the vote that is coming up. So that is, we need this transparency. We need to watch. So, you know, the Baltimore County is equally as large as 5 states. I mean, it's a large jurisdiction. To have no oversight is unconscionable, is uncalled for. But again, it comes back to transparency. Our citizens, our residents, our taxpayers deserve to know that their government is working for them, that they're honest, that they're being fair with them. The watchdog is in place. We pay our taxes. We need to know that our resources are being watched over, and they're going to get that with me, Nino.
0: Well, Pat, there's a couple other items I want to ask you about here, including the violent crime is the issue, but this image of our Democrat opponent here, Julian Jones, with this defund the police, anti-police activist. I want to ask you about that in a moment and a couple other questions when we return. But before we go any further, I want to welcome to the show Vinny Steo. Vinny, good morning.
2: Hey, good morning, Nino. Happy Friday.
0: Happy Friday to you, my friend. 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
2: Oh yeah, absolutely, Nino. 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
0: 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Let's check in with Chuck Whitaker and an update on traffic.
15: All right, so the cleanup is still there. We had the vehicle fire early this morning. Tractor trailer at one point when we looked at it was fully involved, fully burning. Everything was going on there at one time. Southbound 95 right before Camden Yards at 395. They're still blocking the right side of the roadway. A lot of debris on the roadway. Could be some damage to the roadway on the right side as well. So now again, we're getting three lanes by at the scene. Not much of a recovery. 95 is still backed up, but it's moving at least. I'm looking at the live shot here as it's coming in to the tunnel itself southbound with those four lanes open. Then we lose one lane as you're getting down there at the scene, but at least we're moving some traffic. 895 in this same shot right below the camera is going into the Old Harbor Tunnel. So we're moving it, but it's a 45-minute delay, if not longer, on the southbound side at both the Harbor Tunnels. I'm Chuck Whitaker with traffic and weather on the threes on Talk Radio 680 WCBM.
0: Thank you, Chuck. Today's Fox 45 Weather Authority forecast, partly cloudy, high temps in the mid-80s. Chance for stray showers or storm this weekend should be dry and temps start warming back up into next week. That is the Fox 45 Weather Authority forecast. Before we go any further and return back to Pat Dyer, we do have to take a moment for the America 250 Moments of the Day, brought to you by the Smile Design Center.

0: 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She became the first native-born American to be canonized as saint. 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
0: All right, we're back. Nino Mangione filling in for Sean Casey. Pat Dyer was on with us. Pat, we had a couple little things to get to there, but thank you for being with us today. We have a couple minutes before the 8:30 break, and I want to ask you about these defund the police, these anti-police activists holding this sign with defund the police, and they're posting these pictures with Julian Jones, your Democrat opponent. And I just, in this time with all these issues, find that to be a serious concern. What are your thoughts?
2: Yeah, very serious concern. Certainly a bad look. You know, in November, there's going to be a clear choice between myself and the councilman. I am all about supporting the police 100%. They're going to know right off the bat that I've got their back. Number one line I'm in my budget is first responders. When I did that ride along, these individuals, these officers, we are so fortunate to have them. They are truly the best. They care about their community. They care about what they do. They love their job. I'm going to do everything in my power to help them with recruiting, to give them what they want. You know, they just want simple things to do their job better. They want things like, you know, license plate readers in their cars. They want to be able to take some of their cars home in the evening. And they want more training. That's all they want. It's pretty simple things that can really help them do their job. So I'm all about our first responders. They're going to know right off the bat that I'm working with them. I'm going to help them get what they need because we need them. Everything in our community revolves around safety. I mean, the businesses revolve around safety. Your things that you like to do, I mentioned the lady from West Townsend, all she wants to do is go for a walk. So much about our community revolves around safety. And that's where I'm going to start day one. They're going to know I support them.
0: Well, Pat Dyer, thank you for joining us today. Sorry we're out of time. We'll look forward to talking with you soon. Have a great weekend. You are listening to Nina Mangione filling in for Sean Casey, Casey and Company. Maggie Hunter with an update in local news.
3: Thanks. Good morning. Fox 45 reports that Maryland's highest court will hear arguments next Thursday in the fight over whether a redistricting-related constitutional amendment can appear on the November ballot. According to an online schedule, the Supreme Court of Maryland scheduled oral arguments for September 3rd in the lawsuit over the proposed constitutional amendment. The court lists the case as a direct appeal under Maryland election law. Assistant Attorney General Daniel Coburn will represent the state while Samuel Everett Dewey and Kyle Brosnan are listed as attorneys for the challengers. The expedited hearing comes just 8 days after Anne Arundel County Circuit Court Judge Robert Thompson blocked question 3 from the November ballot, finding lawmakers failed to follow election laws they enacted earlier this year and that the ballot wording itself is misleading. Thompson immediately stayed or paused his injunction, however, allowing the state to appeal directly to the Supreme Court of Maryland. A Maryland felon who was on probation for assault has been sentenced to federal prison on firearm possession charges, the U.S. Attorney's Office District of Maryland announced on Thursday. 22-year-old Delonte Ray Jones of Annapolis received a 42-month prison sentence followed by 3 years of supervised release. Authorities say Jones is prohibited from owning guns or ammunition after two second-degree assault convictions in January 2023 and April 2023. He was on probation for the April conviction when the crime occurred. And a new chief will soon lead the Maryland Transportation Authority Police. The MDTA announced that Nicholas Augustine, who currently serves as Assistant Chief of Police with the Montgomery County Police Department, has been named the department's next Chief of Police after what officials described as an extensive recruitment process. He will begin his new role on October 2nd. It's 8:31 on Casey and Company. Coming up next, Chuck Whitaker with traffic and weather on the threes.
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3: It's 8:33 on Casey and Company. Here's Chuck Whitaker with traffic and weather on the threes.
5: We're still jammed up at both the tunnels, still back to at least Moravia Road and very close to the city county line, both on 95 and 895. All of that from a tractor trailer, which was on fire earlier this morning, southbound before you get to Camden Yards at 395. They're still working to clean up that operation. And in the meantime, they're still blocking traffic on the right side. Three lanes at last check getting by as you're coming out of the Fort McHenry Tunnel, but you start in the tunnel with four, then you have to move over and get to the center and the left-hand lane. So again, we're still backed up with at least an hour delay, both on 95 and 895. Again, here's an option if you know your way through the city. Pulaski Highway becomes Orleans Street. That becomes Franklin Street. Left-hand turn there at St. Paul Street. Work your way down Maryland Avenue. That's another option. And come into the city downtown, pick up 395 from there. You're ahead of the game and moving south to the Beltway from downtown. I'm Chuck Whitaker with traffic and weather on the threes on Talk Radio 680 WCBM.
6: For the Fox 45 Weather Authority team, I'm meteorologist Justin Chambers. Not a bad start to your Friday morning. Few clouds hanging around there. As we head toward the afternoon, temps will be in the mid-80s. You know, the chance for a pop-up shower thunderstorm as we get into the afternoon. Drier conditions for the weekend with temperatures hotter next week. From the Fox 45 Weather Authority, I'm meteorologist Justin Chambers for Talk Radio 680 WCBM.
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8: O's trek west tonight. They open a three-game set with the Athletics, owners of the second-worst team ERA in Major League Baseball. 5.46 is where A's pitchers have pitched this year. Only the Rockies are worse at 5.53. It's a chance for the O's to get healthy, trailing Cleveland by three games in the playoff chase with 28 games left to play. Guardians, by the way, in Kansas City tonight. Royals have won 10 of their last 11. Brandon Young on the hill for Baltimore tonight. The Birds are 17-5 when he starts for the Orioles. Ravens close out their 2026 preseason tonight. They take on the Commanders at home at 6 p.m. It's a final chance, says head coach Jesse Minter, for guys to make a bid to be here in September.
9: You know, I see this, man, as there's a bunch of spots that guys are fighting for. And it's a great eval opportunity to not only figure out the latter part of the 53-man roster, but also the practice squad.
8: Cut down to 53 comes on Sunday. Tomorrow at noon Eastern time across the planet, An American tradition officially begins. It's the college football season to be underway with North Carolina coach Bill Belichick leading his Tar Heels into battle in Dublin, Ireland. They'll take on the Horned Frogs at TCU. Locally, the season began last night at United Stadium in Towson. The Tigers falling to the Maine Black Bears 21-18 was the final. NASCAR Cup Series resumes this weekend, and it's a big one at Daytona, the Coke Zero 400. The race will determine the final drivers that will be eligible for the 16-driver postseason field. Right now, Denny Hamlin continues to lead the field, 77 points in front of Ryan Blaney, 121 in front of Ty Gibbs. Two races left before the chase begins. Sports apparel maker Under Armour with an announcement bringing men's and women's local college basketball teams together with the inaugural 410 Invitational. It'll happen November 12th through the 15th. Morgan State, UMBC, Towson, and Loyola will participate. The Tigers will host the championships at CQ Arena. And finally, the local high school football season gets underway today with some big-time matchups. Top-ranked St. Francis will be in Florida to take on DeLand. Number 2 Archbishop Spalding, under new head coach R.B. Green, travels to Hyattsville to take on DeMatha, and their new head coach Bryce Bevel taking over for longtime head coach Bill McGregor. Elsewhere, number 3 McDonough at Riverdale Baptist, 4th-ranked Calvert Hall hosting Gonzaga at 7 p.m., 5th-ranked Loyola Blakefield hosting Scranton Prep at 4 p.m. this afternoon. The time now is 8:37. Have a great weekend, and that is Stein on Sports.
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0: Good morning, everyone. Welcome back to Casey and Company on WCBM 680. Nino Mangione filling in for Sean Casey, and I've been meaning to get to this story since yesterday's show began, but a lot of along the way has pushed me to save almost the best to last, and by best last, I mean one of the more important and revealing stories. Unfortunately, the content and the meat of this story are very much the opposite of what I would say is best for Maryland.

0: It started August 1st. DHS says that the primary targets were people with criminal histories. So how did Governor Wes Moore respond? Well, I'll tell you how. And what a disappointment of a governor he's been. Probably worse than Martin O'Malley. No, the worst, yes, worse than Martin O'Malley. He attacked federal law enforcement on Twitter. He complained that ICE did not notify state officials. He had the gall to criticize the very people who just took nearly 400 people convicted, by the way, or charged of criminals, or that were convicted or charged, these criminals, off the streets in Maryland and Virginia, where the DHS secretary, Mark Wayne Mullen, well, he didn't hold back. He said it's these sanctuary policies in Virginia and Maryland that put the interests of these illegal immigrants above the safety of you, the American citizens. And he said, quote, the brave men and women of ICE are hard at work every single day getting these dangerous illegal aliens out of our country over the course of just 2 weeks in Virginia and Maryland. Listen to this. Listen to this. They arrested those committing sexual assault, kidnappers, drunk drivers, robbers, gang members. ICE took members of MS-13, Tren de Aragua, the 18th Street Gang, into custody. Of the 1,328 arrested, almost 400 have been, again, convicted or charged with crimes in the United States. And they did this despite these policies, these sanctuary policies that make the job harder. Let's just be clear that Maryland is a safer place today because of ICE, plain and simple, Governor Moore. And Governor Moore and the Democrats in Annapolis should be thanking these officers instead. They're demonizing them. Governor Moore actually tweeted, and I emphasize how important this is that he tweeted, meaning he had the opportunity to sit there, think this out, go over it, and decide whether or not he wanted to put this out for the world to see. And he tweeted out that he was upset that DHS conducted mass deportation operations in Maryland without notifying state officials. The other part he tweeted to, which is the most egregious part of it, and that I will get to in just a moment, but this first part I want to break down for you. Governor Moore, it is your own party, the Democrats, who use their power in the supermajority in Annapolis to pass the Community Trust Act. You wonder why they didn't notify you. Well, that's because the Community Trust Act makes it where Maryland jails can no longer hold an illegal alien longer or arrange this secure transfer or to cooperate with ICE based on these immigration detainers unless there are exceptions that apply. And now ICE generally needs a judge-signed warrant for the jail to hold or transfer that person, which potentially forces these federal agents to make these arrests and go outside of these secure facilities. So what that means in the real world, ladies and gentlemen, is instead of a safe and controlled handoff inside a secure facility, ICE has to be out in the field. They have to be out there chasing outside, make the arrest, maybe in a parking lot or a street, or maybe in your community, who knows, but they put officers and bystanders and families at greater risk. Even the illegal alien is at greater risk here. And ICE's own acting deputy director put it plainly, saying the same thing, quote, when the sanctuary politicians refuse to work with ICE, they force our officers to make these arrests at large in the communities, creating a more dangerous environment for our officers, the aliens we are arresting, and the general public. We could be using one or two officers to make an arrest in the security of a jail cell. Because sanctuary politicians refuse to cooperate, we have to expend more time, manpower, and resources. I'm going to continue with this story in just a minute. Chuck, what's going on with an update in traffic?
1: Well, it looks like finally some good news. It looks like all the lanes are back open now, southbound leaving the Fort McHenry Tunnel from the earlier tractor-trailer fire before the ramps at 395 at Camden Yards. Traffic is moving a lot better now going out of the southbound tunnel. All four lanes are open. We can see all this traffic now going past Camden Yards. So it looks like the flow has begun and will start to improve. So even at the tail end of the backups now, we're seeing some progress there. So as we go along, as long as we don't have any

0: new problems will probably start to clear out in the next 30 minutes or so on the southbound side. So that's very good news. Total gridlock for the entire morning. You're still going to have heavy traffic south on 95 from 395 out to the Beltway on the southwest side. I'm Chuck Whitaker with traffic and weather on the threes on Talk Radio 680 WCBF.
1: Thank you, Chuck. Today's Fox 45 Weather Authority forecast, partly cloudy, high temps in the mid-80s, chance for stray showers or storm. This weekend should be dry and temps starting to warm back up in next week. That is the Fox 45 Weather Authority forecast. So it's time now, and I need this after listening to and reading Governor Westmore's tweets here in this story. We need a little good news, Kristen. Time now, brought to you by Town Appliance, today's feel-good story of the day. I need some-

0: right, today's good news story of the day brought to you by Town Appliance. A woman in Evanston, Illinois, listen to this one, ladies and gentlemen, was reunited this week with her dog after 12 years apart. Vanessa Antonino, beautiful name there, I have to say myself, Antonino is actually my full name, lost her dog Floor in Chicago when Floor was 4 years old. Antonino said Floor had been with her through a very difficult period in her life, including times when she was living out of her car. She thought about Floor for years and later told her four children stories about the dog, calling Floor their big sister. The break came after severe weather in Indiana. Floor was found near a road in Gary, Indiana, by a woman helping with storm cleanup. Animal workers scanned Floor's microchip, but the contact information was outdated, so a volunteer group that specializes in tracing old, what is called dead-end microchips, was able to track Antonino down, Vanessa Antonino, and a volunteer brought Floor back to Evanston, where Antonino finally saw her again and said she broke down crying and described the reunion as getting a piece of her heart back. 12 years apart. Amazing story. That is our feel-good story of the day brought to you by Town Appliance off Reisterstown Road in Owings Mills, your headquarters for all your appliance needs.
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0: Thank you, Kim, there, who will be coming up from 9 to noon, the Kim Klasick Live Show. 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I'm returning back to this story here, from the feel-good story to just this, what is really poor leadership. And the governor, he refused to veto this illegal immigration bill, and he let it become law. And he should have taken a bold stand and vetoed this bill. He didn't. But as if it wasn't bad enough, the most outrageous part of his tweet, which I will say his statement that he released, listen, this is where it really gets bad here. He accused ICE of deploying, quote, untrained, unqualified, unaccountable agents who are spreading fear. So again, the brave men and women that are out there risking their lives, he calls them untrained, unqualified, unaccountable. And it's a direct insult to these men and women of federal law enforcement. Many of them, by the way, are military veterans. Many come from police backgrounds, and they put on a badge, ladies and gentlemen, to enforce the laws that Congress has passed. And the governor of Maryland saying things like untrained and unqualified. While the people that they are actually arresting, many, we just heard, were rapists or gang members, violent criminals, 400 of them convicted for different charges. And then this is it's upside down, the world we live. We have a governor trashing the brave men and women of federal law enforcement in the same state where we have, remember, we had a U.S. senator in Maryland who flew down to a foreign country to sit down with an illegal alien with MS-13 ties. Remember the margarita with that guy, Garcia, Brago Garcia, whatever the hell his name was. And it's, I mean, the same political class in Westmore, they attacked the officers trying to remove these dangerous people from our neighborhoods. And for years, the Maryland Democrats in the supermajority for years have passed laws making this state a magnet for illegal immigration. They have made this state a magnet, which is why right here in our state, it was part of the raid where, 1,300 and change, 1,300 illegal aliens right in Maryland and Virginia arrested in a 2-week span. Many were gang members, sex predators, you name it. right in the very communities where you walk around. Pat and I were talking about just being able to walk around your streets. You don't want to be walking around your streets and have an illegal alien gang member lurking at every corner. And these brave men and women of ICE are getting them out, and the governor is criticizing ICE. I'm going to continue with this story when we return in just a moment. 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
0: Welcome back. Nino Mangione filling in for Sean Casey, Casey and Company. I'm talking about these comments or the tweet from Wes Moore, and I'm talking about how for years Maryland Democrats, the supermajority of Maryland Democrats, have passed law after law making this state a magnet for illegal aliens, basically a sanctuary state, policies, legislation that welcomes illegal aliens. Come to Maryland, get benefits. This is what happens. You invite in many of these bad actors, and yes, I'll be fair, not every person that is here illegally is a violent criminal or sex predator or anything like that. I'm not saying that. That's not at all what I'm saying, but many of them are, and every single one of them violated the federal law. And instead of enforcing that law, too many elected Democrats in the state and the country, they celebrate and protect illegal aliens violating the law, and then they turn around and smear, in this case, the same people who are actually trying to uphold the law. That is a shame, and Maryland now lives with the consequence of that failed leadership, which is why there are gang members and sex predators illegally in this country that have made their way into Maryland in your communities. It's absolutely absurd to think that that's what would pass as Maryland state leadership. But I do have some encouraging news on the immigration front that I'll get to in just a minute. But let's check in with Chuck Whitaker. Chuck.
4: Slow progress, but at least we're moving again on 95 South. All that big problem earlier this morning with a tractor trailer on fire in the 6 o'clock hour at Camden Yards. They had most of the lanes blocked for a while. Then we got two lanes back, and it just caused havoc on both the tunnels all the way back to and beyond the city county line. We're slowly making progress, but here's the deal. You're coming out of the Fort McHenry Tunnel, and you think, okay, yippee-ki-yay, we're on our way once again. And then you get the 95 and 395, and it's very heavy from there out to the Beltway on the southwest side. So that's another slow pocket there from 395 out to the Beltway, and then you'll be on your way once again. 895, slow recovery there as well. Still backed up. It's still going to be a while before all of this is gone, but barring any new problems, we should be getting better by 9:30 or so. I'm Chuck Whitaker with traffic and weather on the threes on Talk Radio 680 WCBM.
0: Thank you, Chuck. Today's Fox 45 Weather Authority forecast, partly cloudy, high temps in the mid-80s, chance for a stray shower or storm this weekend should be dry. Temps start warming back up into next week. The Fox 45 Weather Authority forecast update there, and a little bit of encouraging news in terms of immigration here. Listen to this one. ICE recorded 49,571 arrests in July, the highest monthly total under President Trump's second term. That comes out to nearly 1,600 apprehensions every single day. It is also a 15% increase over June, which had already set a record with more than 43,000 arrests. According to Graham Blair of the Deportation Data Project, the increase reflects an expansion in how and where ICE is conducting enforcement, and agents are making arrests at airports, immigration check-ins, courthouses, and other locations. More than half of July's arrests occurred in Texas, Florida, California, and Georgia. Three of those four states participate in the federal 287 program, which allows trained state and local 287G program, which allows trained state and local law enforcement officers to assist ICE under federal supervision. The enforcement surge is also being supported by billions of dollars authorized by Congress and the hiring of thousands of additional ICE officers. This is good news after years of weak enforcement. The federal government is finally treating our immigration laws like actual laws, and these numbers demonstrate what actually can be accomplished when state and local governments actually cooperate. They actually work together with each other instead of passing these sanctuary policies designed to obstruct law enforcement. Here's another one, though. You know, there are some very bad ones, I'm telling you. They always try to refer to them nothing but dreamers, but here is a Cuban national who ICE says was in the United States illegally, one of two people accused of stealing nearly $3 million in a South Florida, looks like in the townhome here, belonging to a couple who have just been killed in a helicopter crash. Listen to this one. Police arrest this guy, Gailbard Alexandra Garcia, 40 years old, and Melanie Pavon Perromo, 24. Garcia is a U.S. citizen. The other one's not. ICE says Pavon Perdomo was not, but according to the agency, she entered the United States in an unknown time and place, never adjusted her immigration status, and is currently here illegally. And look what these two are accused of taking. They say they stole two luxury vehicles, jewelry, personal documents, artwork, including a sculpture valued at more than $500,000. It's unbelievable here. So a family is dealing with an unimaginable tragedy. And while all of that is happening, police say two are allegedly going into the victim's home and stealing their stuff, very valuable stuff, and one of them is an illegal alien who shouldn't be here. Unbelievable. Speaking of unbelievable, I'm sure we don't have time to get into details with this one, but I am sure some Harford County parents are not very happy. I just came across this story on the Baltimore Sun that says the Harford County public school students returned to school Monday with no middle school sports. And on top of that, a sports participation fee and fewer teachers during a contentious budget cycle earlier this year. The Harford School Board had to solve a $12.5 million deficit, and middle school sports were cut. The Harford County Public Schools ultimately added 28 teaching positions for the school year, though 19 were cut. As of August 21st, all teacher vacancies had been filled, the school system said. However, other positions had openings as of Wednesday, included 25 paraeducators, 15 inclusion helpers, and 25 custodians. It says a sports participation fee of $175 per student will be introduced this year, estimated to bring in $600,000. In funding. I am sure that this is one that Sean Kristen will try to may tackle next week and may drive up some calls, because that is a big deal. I'm not sure I even should have even brought this one up, because I can imagine some livid parents in Harford County over the notion of having to pay for the kids to play in the middle school sports, the cuts to middle school, or to play sports, and the cuts in the middle school sports. I mean, that's a pretty big deal. For a small county, I'm sure that'll be an item to be discussed next week on WCBM. Thank you all. Thank you to Pat Dyer for calling in, Johnny Menadakis as well. And I have loaded for Bear Still here with a number of stories I wish I could have got to, including this FEMA headline here, where they were making decisions not to help Trump supporters during an emergency. Just shameful. But thank you for tuning in. Nino Mangione, it was an honor to be here on Casey and Company the last 2 days. Have a great weekend.
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6: Breaking news this hour from Town Hall. I'm Rich Thomason. The crisis continues to unfold along Nepal's border with Tibet, where rescuers work to locate survivors of the devastating flooding, the mud and debris slide that claimed more than 500 lives and has left well over 1,000 people missing.
7: At Nepal's Rasuwa Hydro Power Plant, rescues pull out survivors caked in dark brown mud, and helicopters lift stranded people to safety after catastrophic floods on the Nepal-China border. While in Nuwakot, an official announces a flood warning on a handheld megaphone, saying, "Flood is coming to Rasuwa Gadi. Do not go forward. Move backwards. Stay away from the river." Nepal and China are racing to respond Friday after the flooding killed more than 470 people and left more than 1,500 missing. I'm Charles Tuladesma.
6: President Trump's effort to prevent fraud in voting by mail been put on hold.
8: A federal judge is again blocking President Trump's executive order on mail ballots from being implemented, this time for 2 weeks. It comes about a week before the first ballots are due to be sent out for November's midterm elections. The Trump administration's formal rule effectively says the Postal Service will not deliver mail ballots unless states provide a list of voters who should receive them and format the envelopes in a particular way. The case could be appealed back to the Supreme Court just days after the justices handed down a procedural decision allowing the administration to move ahead. I'm Ben Thomas.
6: Jurors in the Lindsey Clancy murder trial due to resume deliberation shortly. Clancy, the Massachusetts mother, charged with first-degree murder and the strangulation deaths of her three young children. She claims to have suffered postpartum psychosis. Wall Street ahead of this morning's opening bell, and Dow futures are up 107 points. NASDAQ futures down 36, S&P futures 8 points higher. More on these stories, townhall.com.
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18: Good morning. Morning, it's 9:03. I'm Maggie Hunter with the latest headlines from the WCBM Maryland News Center. Fox 45 reports that police are investigating a carjacking incident that occurred at a Taco Bell in Glen Burnie Wednesday and left two people injured, according to officials. On August 26, around 11:10 a.m., officers responded to reports of a carjacking at the Taco Bell located in the 6600 block of Ritchie Highway. Once on the scene, police spoke with an adult male victim and the suspect's girlfriend, who stated that the suspect and his ex got a ride to Taco Bell when the suspect began acting erratically. The suspect then exited the car and approached a vehicle in the drive-thru, forcibly removing the victim from their vehicle, officials said. And a 69-year-old woman killed in a Prince George's County crash with a vehicle that was fleeing police has been identified. Police said Deborah Saffron of Bowie died Wednesday evening following the wreck in the 2800 block of 9th Street. Stein on sports and the Fox 45 Weather Authority forecast next.
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2: Now, Gary Stein on
12: sports. Nice comeback effort by the Birds yesterday, but an early blast dooms Baltimore. Hammered high and deep to center. Cows are to the track. To the end. Jordan's first. Busch Stadium bomb to the Birds. Chip Carey had the call on Cardinals TV. Blaze Jordan's three-run shot, one of two homers allowed by Trevor Rogers. First time that's happened to the left-hander since May. And the Cardinals ride into a 7-5 win over the O's. Birds have to settle for 2 of 3 in St. Louis. Now, the Orioles did rally with 4 in the 8th, 3 courtesy of a Kobe Mayo blast, but too little, too late. After the game, manager Albernaz on what he saw from Trevor Rogers.
15: Trevor looked good early, just like yesterday with Bradish. They did a good job of grinding out at bats, falling off some tough pitches, doing a good job moving the ball forward. For me, it was just 2 mistakes.
12: Home runs allowed to Blaze Jordan and former Oriole Ramon Urias. The loss drops Baltimore to 65-69 on the campaign. They're 3 games behind Cleveland in the playoff race. 36 days after it began, summer camp and preseason football comes to an end tonight for the Ravens. The Purple and Black host the Commanders at M&T Bank Stadium at 6 p.m. Head Coach Jesse Minter on what's on the agenda now.
16: Now it's on to wrapping up this preseason, figuring out the very best 53 players for this particular team at this particular time. Then all eyes forward to Indy.
12: Coming up in 30 minutes, Trevor Rogers all of a sudden giving up the long ball. And that is Stein on Sports.
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18: 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Here's a look at the forecast from the Fox 45 Weather Authority.
21: For the Fox 45 Weather Authority team, I'm meteorologist Justin Chambers. Not a bad start to your Friday morning. Few clouds hanging around there. As we head toward the afternoon, temps will be in the mid-80s. Do have a chance for a pop-up shower thunderstorm as we get into the afternoon. Drier conditions for the weekend with temperatures hotter next week. From the Fox 45 Weather Authority, I'm meteorologist Justin Chambers for Talk Radio 680 WCBM.
18: It's 73 degrees in Sykesville, 77 in Easton, and 75 in Kearney. 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
22: All right. Good morning. Good morning. Happy Friday. Happy Friday to all of you. I was just saying on the live, if you haven't left your house yet and you're on your way out, I'm telling you right now, there's traffic on 695, 95, you name it, there's traffic. So if you can, leave a little bit earlier, okay? Because it is not typical for a Friday. Usually it's on Friday, it's like smooth sailing. But today there's a lot going on, so, you know, just prepare for that. We got lots to talk about today. We have Dr. Scott Willens joining us at 11 a.m. Apparently there is a big event going down on September 11th that he wants to share with us. And then also, don't forget, Dr. Willens, he sang the national anthem at the Preakness this past year, and I have not been able to talk to him yet about how he feels about the Preakness Stakes no longer being in the Thoroughbred Series, so we'll talk to him about that. We're going to start the show with a heartbreaking story. You know, I support our first responders, I support our men and women in blue, and yet here we are at another topic. Look, we talked about the viral video of the Baltimore police officer chasing down a gentleman with his cruiser, and here we have another Baltimore City police officer that has been arrested for further victimizing a victim. Trust me, I will explain. It's heartbreaking. It's disgusting. We have to say allegedly because he's just charged, right? He hasn't been convicted as of yet, right? He's going to have his day in court, but the evidence is pretty damning. Okay. It's pretty damning. Even Lindsey Clancy was like, yeah, this guy's going to jail. All right, that's how damning it is. Also, we're going to talk about the debate of data centers. That returns to Baltimore City. We'll get into that. Howard County murder suspect in custody. He tried to flee to India. You probably saw some of these headlines, but we'll get into that. And then also, Maryland is moving forward with mail-in ballots, even though there's a proposed rule on the federal level. So we'll talk about that. And then also, Dorchester, we talked about this earlier in the week after after we saw the circuit court decide on the redistricting amendment for the ballot in Anne Arundel County. In Dorchester County, apparently a judge promises a quick decision to decide there about the redistricting amendment. It's just a second lawsuit. So we'll keep our eyes on that, but we will talk about that around 10:35 as well. I suspect, and I'm sure you guys feel the same way, but I suspect that that the Republicans bringing this forth will be successful. But I also just want you to keep in mind, and I said this, I think it was yesterday or the day prior, you know, it is our tax dollars that's going into fighting this. All right. And even as Governor Wes Moore says, oh, I don't like what the circuit court had to say. I believe that this question should be on the ballot. Remember, they filed for this appeal for the Maryland Supreme Court, you know, immediately after the circuit court judge says, yeah, this isn't going to move forward and you need to take it to the Maryland Supreme Court. But all of this is being done. The state, you know, they're fighting with our tax dollars. Meanwhile, keep in mind that 70% or more of Marylanders, they don't even want to see mid-cycle redistricting. But here we are. Here we are. And so, again, if you're one of those people that attend the No Kings rallies and protests, you might want to say that Trump is a king, whatever. You're free to say whatever you want. But if you're not taking a look at Governor Wes Moore and the supermajority, the Democrats in Annapolis, then you are just in denial. You are in denial. We are at this point right now. We had a special session because they want to act like kings, because they want a sweep in the congressional delegation. They want 8 Democrats. Meanwhile, it should be at least 2-6. And in some cases, some people say three Republicans, 5 Democrats. I don't know if we would ever get there at this point with the numbers that we have today, especially with those in the unaffiliated party. But at the same time, it's like, dude, this is craziness. This is craziness. They want to pick their candidates. They don't want the voters to pick. They want to choose. And as I mentioned time and time again, to all the Democrats in Annapolis that voted to move this forward, we will not forget. We will never forget. And I will be certain, whenever there's a story about you personally, I will drag it through the mud more than once, because you deserve it. Yes, you do. Yes, you do. All right, we're going to get right into this. I was going to ask a question about the Maryland State Fair. Brian, the producer, are you going to the Maryland State Fair? You taking the grandkids? No? All right, Brian, the producer, not taking the grandkids. Oh, you know what? I'll tell the little ones. They're not going to be happy with you, Grandpa. Okay? They're not going to be happy with you. Now, I did want to ask people about that, but that is not the question of the day. I ended up changing it just because President Trump made some news yesterday. I don't know if I'm going to laugh about it. I don't know what to do in this instance, because, of course, you know, I'm looking for other things to be done on the federal level. I'll give you the question of the day right now, actually. WCBM.com. If you don't have the app already, you can download the app. It is free in the app store. Just go to the app store, type in WCBM 680. It will pop up for you. You've got all the shows right there. You've got the headlines right there. You can take the poll question there. You can call into the studio. It's just a click of a button in that app. You can also text into the studio right there through the app. So again, if you don't have the app, go ahead and download it. WCBM 680. And to all those that might be new this morning, just so you know, we do talk local topics here for the most part. Sometimes I venture to the federal level. Sometimes. Not always. Sometimes. Depends on how big the story is. But the question of the day, this is going to the national level. What will you call the lake at the Canadian border moving forward? What will you call the lake at the Canadian border moving forward? Lake Ontario? Or Lake America. Brian, the producer, which way are you leaning? Are you Lake America? Is that for you? It is. It's easier to say Ontario. It is. Yeah. Okay. All right. So you believe it's much easier. Okay. Well, you know what? I will give my opinion at 11 o'clock hour, but go ahead and take the poll question again. Brought to you by Turf Valley Resort. What will you call the lake at the Canadian border moving forward? I want to get your thoughts on it. Obviously, President Trump was discussing this and was, you know, signing documents in the Oval Office yesterday in regards. We'll get into that. All right. Let's get into the story I really don't want to talk about. I don't want to talk about this. Whenever I talk about the police, first responders in general, I want to say nothing but good things. Okay? I love our public safety service members. They have courage that I will never have. Okay? I admire them. I told you guys before, my daughter Olivia, 10 years old now, she has been saying since she was 3 years old, she is going to be a police officer. And I believe her. She has not wavered at all. Okay? She is determined. And so here, we're talking about another Baltimore City police officer facing charges. This story, in my view, is worse than the viral video of the Baltimore officer chasing the gentleman down in the cruiser in the city. This actually takes us to Harford County. Go ahead and take a listen.
1: Good evening and thank you for joining us. I'm Kai Jackson. A Baltimore police officer is behind bars, accused of raping a woman on duty. Investigators say they're now investigating whether there could be other offenses. Fox 45's Cassidy Stevens breaks down the timeline and the charges.
3: He was supposed to get her home safely, but investigators say a Baltimore police officer used that car ride to prey on a woman he was supposed to protect.
4: A Baltimore police officer now accused of using the trust and access that came with his badge to sexually assault a woman in Edgewood. Harford County investigators arrested Officer Daniel Oxendine Thursday after a months-long investigation. The sheriff's office says the investigation started June 3rd after a woman went to a hospital and reported that she was raped.
23: A Baltimore City police officer had driven this woman from Baltimore City up here after she was involved in some sort of domestic incident down there in a patrol car while he was on duty, drove her up here to a residence where the sexual assault and the rape occurred.
4: Investigators say Oxendine was working in Baltimore City when he encountered the woman while handling a separate call. The woman asked for a ride back to her home in Edgewood. Investigators say Oxendine asked his supervisor for permission to take her there. He got it.
23: I don't think it's usual whatsoever, but I could see where it might happen under unusual circumstances.
4: But authorities say once they arrived, Oxendine went inside her apartment and raped her. She then went to a hospital, reported the crime, and submitted a sexual assault kit. Baltimore police suspended Oxendine at the time, and DNA testing later identified Oxendine as the suspect.
23: It stains the entire profession, and sadly it stains the great men and women who are out there working so hard every single day.
22: All right, as you heard there, that's Fox 45 News. They have the rest of that report if you want to take a look at it. Sheriff Gaylor in Harford County, he was the one that was being interviewed there. So Officer Oxendine, I mean, look, you trust the police to help you. And that is what I teach my daughter. And that is what everybody believes. The police, they're going to help you. Now, the whole thing about, you know, Oxendine asking his supervisor if he could give this young lady a ride back to Edgewood. I know Sheriff Gaylor said that that is not typical, but you know what? It made me think that, you know, a supervisor would be like, go ahead. Because think about all of the juveniles that our officers are transporting time and time again to their homes. Okay? Think about that. Whenever a juvenile gets in trouble, whether it's Baltimore City or what have you, the county, most of the time, as we're told, they don't go to the intake center. They don't go to DJS. A lot of times they're getting a slap on the wrist and they're going home. And so now that they're saying that this guy Oxendine, I don't know if you guys caught this, but they believe he could be connected to similar cases. Again, these cops are taking juveniles home as well. My heart breaks for this woman that had to go through this. I know it probably took a lot of courage for her to come forward, especially coming against, again, a police officer. Just so you guys know, Oxendine faces 2 counts of first-degree rape, 2 counts of second-degree rape, 2 counts of a law enforcement officer engaging in a sexual act with a victim or witness of an investigation, burglary with intent to commit rape, and misconduct in office. So luckily, they're throwing the book at this guy. I hope they do a lot more as far as further investigations into whether or not he's connected to other cases. If you want to weigh in on this, you can. 410-WCBM680, 410-922-6680. You can also text me in the text line. When I saw this story, of course, I was absolutely disgusted. But as the story went on, I was like, wow, this is getting worse. You know, it's getting worse and worse. Right? It gets worse. And this is, again, and I don't know if they're going to have this conversation, but myself personally, looking at this, I would now have a conversation on whether or not, and I'm not saying any other police officer would do something like this. Don't even pretend that that's what I'm saying. I'm not saying that. But does it make sense for these officers to be playing a baby daddy and taking these juveniles home after they are arrested or detained, you know, briefly for something? I'm saying no. And another reason why is that when they do this, don't forget, a lot of times they're not even doing any paperwork, right? These are minors. We don't see their records, but a lot of times they're not doing paperwork. And it makes you think whether or not it is a good idea or it is a safe idea to allow them to take these juveniles home. Number one, they'll then, of course, know where they live. Number two, we don't have a whole lot of information, right? If they're not doing the paperwork because they want to keep the numbers low, right? This is how they say juvenile crime is down. Then there are some people that are most likely being transported, and we have no idea that they were transported at all. You see what I'm saying? We don't even have documentation of it. And I'm not saying that a police officer would do this, but when I'm thinking about this guy, Officer Oxendine, this monster, and yes, I know we have to say allegedly, but the DNA is pretty solid here. The DNA evidence is solid. So this monster does this to this woman, and we weren't given an age, we weren't really given a whole lot of details, and I understand that and I appreciate that. But, you know, for him to do this, it kind of sounds like it wasn't his first time. Do you get that feeling? Because I get that feeling. I get that feeling. You're telling me she was a victim of a domestic violence call and she was in another situation where you weren't even handling that and you then ask your supervisor, oh yeah, let me go ahead and give her a ride to Edgewood? Yeah, it's heartbreaking, isn't it? All right, if you want to weigh in on this, you can. Of course, there's lots of comments on this. As I was going through, I was scrolling through. Again, I'm on Fox 45's website. You have someone says, heinous. He sentenced this woman to a fate worse than death, and he should suffer the same. And I agree. I agree. I don't think these rape victims ever get over that kind of trauma. I know rape victims, and I can tell you it doesn't look like they get over that kind of trauma, even with, you know, much therapy and medication. And here now, she's going to have to deal with this for the rest of her life. And then think about the fact now, do you think this woman is going to trust police moving forward? Do you think she's going to trust them? Or do you think there could be a time where she gets pulled over and she decides not to comply because she's remembering her situation with Officer Oxendine? Yeah. Do you think that maybe her friends or anybody that she told about the situation, do you think they're going to have that trust in police officers? Not certain about that. All right, we get back, we'll continue this conversation. Right now, it is Friday, and it is 9:20, and Monday, Wednesday, and Friday, we are joined by Tim Herb with RBC Wealth Management with the Morning Market Flash. Good morning, Tim. How are you?
0: Good morning, Kim. Happy Friday. How are you?
22: I'm doing well. Tim, you got big plans this weekend?
0: I do not, which is unusual for me. Usually, I am up to my eyeballs in sports schedules and plans and so forth for the weekend, traveling. But I take that back. I spoke too soon. My youngest daughter, Kim, has a soccer tournament up in Pennsylvania, up in the Dillsburg, Pennsylvania area, if you know where that is.
22: I don't, but I'm sure you're going to have a great time.
0: Yeah, so I'm not exactly sure where. I know it's outside of Gettysburg. But anyway, yeah.
22: Oh, cool.
0: So I spoke too soon. I do have some sports going on this weekend. How about yourself? Anything exciting?
22: Well, with soccer's back in session, you know it. So we're out there again. Good old
0: there you
22: soccer.
0: Have it.
22: There you
0: go. Soccer mom, right?
22: Yep. I love it. I like the title. It's good.
0: There we go. Well, hey, as far as commentary for the markets, what's taking place yesterday, U.S. equity indices finishing higher in Thursday trading, though I think the overall breadth of some of the individual sectors and stocks was negative across some of the sectors. All sectors outside of technology, believe it or not, were actually lower, whereas we saw, again, technology kind of carrying the market yesterday. Semiconductor stocks generally higher. It was a very well-received NVIDIA report, their earnings report yesterday, really helping the technology areas of the market move higher. Software stocks, of course, trading higher as well. So yesterday was a good day for technology companies, Kim, overall. And as a result, it seems to be right now the markets are very dialed in and very focused on the tech stocks, semiconductors, artificial intelligence. That's the big buzz, of course. And that's, you know, one of the underlying themes supporting the market, which does lend some concern for how's the rest of the economy doing if we take away and extract the technology industry or sector. But yesterday on Thursday, The Dow Jones Industrial Average up 0.2%. S&P 500 posting a daily gain of 0.72%. NASDAQ up, again, 1.5%, actually 1.6% if we round it up, Kim. And the Russell 2000, those small cap stocks, up 0.28% here yesterday in trading. And now this morning, of course, investors right now kind of patiently or anxiously awaiting new Fed Chair Kevin Warsh's comments and his latest address from the Federal Reserve. So the markets are kind of waiting to see how that goes. Pre-market, surprisingly, not sure if you still shop there or not yet, Kim, but Gap company, the Gap company, their shares are popping about 20% on their mixed quarterly reports, and they announced a new chief executive CEO as well for that struggling Old Navy brand. But pre-market here right now, Dow futures up right now 117 points, S&P 500 futures up 9 points, NASDAQ futures, Kim, up 31 points. So there we have it for this morning's morning market commentary. Morning market flash, if you will. Hopefully you have a good weekend, Kim, and look forward to catching up with you on Monday morning.
5: 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Thanks, Tim.
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22: We appreciate Tim Herb giving us the rundown there. Sounds better than I thought, honestly. I thought things were going to be worse when Trump was talking about Lake of America. But you know what? Sounds pretty good. So hopefully that holds tight over the weekend, and we'll talk to Tim again on Monday morning. You know, we were talking about this Baltimore City police officer that's now been charged with raping a victim. She was already a victim in this situation. He decides to give her a ride home. The supervisor okays it, but again, I don't blame the supervisor. I don't blame the supervisor. They've been doing this time and time again because of the slaps on the wrist for the juveniles across the state. So the supervisor probably wasn't thinking much of it. And then here you've got Officer Oxendine. He takes this young woman home to Edgewood, goes into her home, follows her into her home, and sexually assaults her. I'm going to go to the phone lines here. I'm disgusted. I'm sure the brothers and sisters within the police department and everybody in law enforcement, I'm sure, are also disgusted. You know, especially women, we look to our officers because we trust them. Right? We trust them. We feel safe when they arrive. And I'm sure this young woman felt safe when he gave her a ride home. And he completely just threw that trust out of the window. I'm going to go to the phone lines. Jeff in Pasadena. Hey, Jeff.
26: Good morning, Kim.
22: Good morning.
26: How is our 2030 governor elect doing this morning?
22: Yeah. Yeah. Thanks, Jeff. You know, I wish.
26: You know, when you and Darren Muhammad take over in 2030 and turn the state around in 2 years. In 2032, you can be the VP pick for Byron Donalds when he runs for president in 2032.
22: But getting
26: to this story, and real quick, shout out to Beverly and to Barbara and Beverly. Is there a chance this woman invited him into her place and then resisted the claim rape? Because if he was following her up to her door, wouldn't she get on her phone and call the police and say, hey, one of your officers gave me a ride home, but now he wants to come into my place and I don't want him to? And if he knocked the phone out of her hand or something, took the phone from her, wouldn't she start yelling and screaming so the neighbors could hear?
22: Well, I'm sure they'll hash all this out in the court. And Jeff, I understand where you're going with that. But then when they said that he could be linked to other instances that are the same, I know for myself, and I can't speak for any other woman, but if an officer gave me a ride home and I was already shaken up and he would say, hey, let me just come inside, make sure you're okay, let's check around the house, make sure there's nobody there. I mean, I could see it happening, unfortunately.
26: Yeah, I mean, we'll have to see what all the facts come out in the courtroom, but it just seems to me like she would say, hey, you know, I don't want you to come into my place and maybe start yelling so the neighbors could see what's going on. Something seems fishy about this.
22: Yeah, I mean, look, anything could be possible. That's why we still say allegedly. Jeff, thank you so much. Hope you have a great weekend.
26: You too, Kim.
22: Thank you. All right, we'll continue this conversation when we get back. Lots of text messages coming in. Got people on the phone lines. Again, if you want to weigh in, 410-WCBM680, 410-922-6680. And we have also the data centers debate in Baltimore City. We'll get into that as well. Stay right there.
5: SRN News, I'm Rich Thomason in Washington. The international search and rescue effort goes on along the Nepal-Tibet border, devastated by catastrophic flooding. The death toll tops 500. Well over 1,000 people are still unaccounted for. Federal judge again blocking President Trump's attempt to guard against fraud in voting by mail. An appeal is expected. Full speed ahead on building the White House ballroom and security complex. President Trump has posted photos of the progress on his Truth Social page. We've known it as Lake Ontario, but now presidential decree has renamed it Lake America. President Trump ordering the change amid the trade dispute with Canada. Canadians insist it is and always will be known as Lake Ontario. On Wall Street, stocks opening mixed this morning. More details at srnnews.com.
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24: Now, Gary Stein on sports. Trevor Rogers, all of a sudden, victimized by the long ball.
27: 3-2. Arias puts a charge into this one. Deep left center. That ball is gone! Against his former team.
24: Indeed it was. Chip Carey had the call on Cardinals TV. Ramon Urias' two-run shot in the second gave the Redbirds a 5-0 cushion early, and St. Louis would withstand a late Orioles rally to win the salvage game of the series, 7-5, the final. Kobe Mayo with a big three-run blast for the Birds in the eighth. Now back to Rogers, who explained in the postgame what's going on.
28: Good pitch selection, really bad execution. And when you throw a changeup, middle-middle is pretty much like a BP fastball at that point.
24: Rogers has now given up homers in five straight starts, six total in 28 innings pitched. Compare that to his previous 10 starts, two homers allowed over 61 innings pitched. Ravens close out their 2026 preseason tonight. They'll take on the Commanders at 6 p.m. at the stadium downtown. Final chance, says head coach Jesse Minter, for guys to make a bid to be here in September.
29: I see this, man, as there's a bunch of spots that guys are fighting for, and it's a great eval opportunity to not only figure out the latter part of the 53-man roster, but also the practice squad.
24: Cut down to 53 comes on Sunday. Meanwhile, one guy who won't play tonight, Trey Hendrickson. But the Ravens are counting on him to lead this season.
30: My approach to it is being an example of what we want to be as a defense, right? Playing hard, playing physical, and doing your job at a high level. And if we're all doing that collectively, we're going to go where we want to go.
24: Back-to-back seasons of 17.5 sacks for Hendrickson in 2023 and 24. Only four last year, limited to seven games played. And finally, how about this? From Al Michaels last night on Prime TV, calling Patriots-Browns from Cleveland. The network showing an overhead shot of the lake, and Michaels offering this.
31: That is Lake Erie. We think it is still called Lake Erie on the right. We're not quite sure at this point.
24: Yeah.
31: But we'll be by Lake something like Ontario or whatever it's going to be called by the time we get to Buffalo. Anyway, you know what I'm talking about. Some of you do.
32: Some of us do.
31: Yeah, right. Read the news.
24: Same guy, by the way, that gave us 46 years ago. Do you believe in miracles? Coming up in 30 minutes, the O's comeback falls short. And that is Stein on Sports.
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2: From the Fox 45 Weather Authority team, I'm meteorologist Justin Chambers. Starting off with a few clouds on your Friday morning with temperatures that are mild. Getting into the afternoon, we'll see a mix of clouds and sun, and do have the potential of a stray pop-up shower or thunderstorm as we get later into the day. Temps will be in the mid-80s. We're going to be a bit warmer but drier for the weekend, and then we start heating up with 90s returning early next week. From the Fox 45 Weather Authority, I'm meteorologist Justin Chambers for Talk Radio 680. WCBM.
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0: Good morning. Happy Friday. If you're just joining us, we're talking about this awful story. It involves a Baltimore City police officer being arrested for allegedly raping a woman, a victim, in Harford County. And Sheriff Gaylor was giving the details to Fox 45, and we were kind of hashing those out. Now, of course, this officer, Oxendine, he is innocent until proven guilty. But just so you know, he's facing two counts of first-degree rape, two counts of second-degree rape, two counts of a law enforcement officer engaging in a sexual act with a victim or witness of an investigation, burglary with intent to commit rape, and misconduct in office. And as I mentioned, in case you're wondering how they got in this situation, she was already being victimized in Baltimore City. She asked for a ride home. Officer Oxendine gave her a ride home and apparently then went into her home, and that is where allegedly he raped her. So that's where we are. We're going to go to the phone lines here if you want to weigh in. 410-WCBM680, 410-922-6680. I've got Chris in Catonsville. Good morning, Chris.
1: Good morning, Kim. Thanks for taking my call. I just wanted to say we have to be careful and wait until we hear both sides. We've only heard one side. And the reason why I say that is in Ferguson, Missouri, Michael Brown was allegedly holding his hands up and said, don't shoot, when he actually struck the officer and went for his gun and was shot and killed. That narrative ran like wildfire that his hands was up and he said, don't shoot, when that wasn't the case. I think something doesn't sound quite right here. Now, obviously, the DNA proves that there was some contact with this individual, and the officer alone should be terminated just for a sexual encounter while on duty in uniform. But how do we know? You know, it could have been a prostitution situation that went bad. Could have been he was lured for a lawsuit. We don't know. I think we should wait until the facts come out and hear both sides before we rush to judgment.
0: All right. Fair points, Chris. Thank you so much for calling in. Hope you have a great weekend.
1: You too.
0: Thank you. I mean, look, we're saying allegedly. I'm going off of what we have so far. If he is linked to other cases, I would think that that would... And as I was saying on the live before I got off the live this morning, his mugshot is now everywhere. Even I posted it. His mugshot is everywhere. So I would think that if there was another young woman or even, you know, never know these days, someone that wanted to come forward because they saw his face and saw that he was involved in this situation, I'm sure that would happen in the next few days. If that is the case, if they have the courage to come forward. We also have to remember, oftentimes it is very difficult for someone to come forward with these claims, and I can only imagine it would be 10 times more difficult coming forward against a police officer. So Chris, I understand what you're saying. Jeff in Pasadena, I get what you're saying. We will wait, to say, you know, obviously once the conviction is in, we'll wait to go through the ultimate facts, given to us, by the judge and the jury. And we'll continue to say allegedly, but right now, here's the story that we have. Sheriff Gaylor seemed pretty confident, in what he was relaying to everyone. So again, we'll continue. I got Joe in Baltimore. Hey, Joe.

0: let's stop trying to blame the victim. If she said it happened, believe her until it's proven that it didn't happen. At the same time, you don't say that he's guilty, but come on, man. How many times have we seen a woman say that she's been raped and nobody believes her? Yes, there have been situations on the other side of that, but he's a cop. This is the exact same situation when something happens with, when a black person says something happens to them by the police and nobody believes them until there's video evidence. This woman was probably scared. I mean, she's a woman. If she got raped, she's obviously overpowered. And then he's a cop. He took advantage of that situation. Regardless if it was consensual or not, he took advantage of the situation. Stop trying to victim blame. That's dangerous. You guys got daughters. If they came to you and said a cop raped them, you would be sitting here saying, well, did you walk in? What were you wearing? We got to wait for the evidence. You'll be up at the police station demanding justice. Oh, you got to protect our women, bro. For real. Stop saying this. Let me calm down. Stop victim blaming people.
1: Yeah.
0: Women.
1: Well, Joe, I appreciate that. And look, I know why everybody's taking their sides, and I agree with you on the fact that, you know, as a police officer, you know, myself as a woman, I'm in my 40s. If I was afraid and I was taken home by a police officer and I was still afraid to even go in the house, and maybe he wanted to check the house, make me feel more comfortable, I would allow him in because he is a police officer and I wouldn't think anything of it. And so I think that, you know, we definitely have to wait for the facts to come out, but as of right now, I'm leaning towards what the woman had to say in this. Joe, thank you so much for calling in.
0: Yeah, no problem.
1: Thank you. And look, we will continue to say allegedly, and nobody, look, nobody loves our officers more than I do. Okay? No one. And when I saw this, of course, my heart broke. I got down further into the details, and then to hear Sheriff Gaylor say they think that he's possibly linked to other cases that are very similar. Sheriff Gaylor would not say that unless he absolutely believed it. He would not have put that out there unless he believed it. This is, we're talking about Sheriff Jeff Gaylor, one of the best of the best. This is why Harford County elects him time and time again, without hesitation. So, we'll wait and see what happens. Of course, I got some other text messages coming in. Let's see. You know, and there's some people on the other side of this. I see a comment here. There is a possibility that she had a consensual sex with the cop. The boyfriend husband found out and forced production that is being played out. It happens much more than you would want to believe. Stay tuned. But somewhere other than Fox 45, this quote reporting is criminal. Yeah, well, you know, this anything could be possible here. Anything could be possible. I think also the DNA evidence is pretty solid, right? And as people are pointing out, regardless, she had sex with him, whether it was consensual or not. The officer's wrong. But I also want to point back that it wasn't just a DNA test that she took. It was a rape kit. And so the doctors at the hospital confirmed she was raped and confirmed it was his DNA. You see, rape and consensual sex, I mean, obviously people have their own preferences, what they do behind closed doors, but usually pretty different. Very different. All right, let's go to the text line here and see what some of you have to say in the text line. I hate to start off the show with like such a... Whew, such a terrible story, but this is, it's reality, right? We're not going to run from reality. This is reality. Let's see. They are populating now. Oh, many of you are weighing in the text line. Scott Westminster says, Kim, the police supervisor could have assigned a female police officer to drive her home or assigned a male-female team of officers to drive her home. The police supervisor failed to learn from the Me Too movement. Scott Westminster. Scott, yeah, that is true. You know, depending on what they had there, you know, they're down officers on patrol. I don't know how many female officers, you know, they had there at the scene. I don't know how many officers they had on patrol that are female in general. But I see what you're saying. It could have been a different situation or even sending a team, two officers. And I'm sure that wouldn't have happened there if there were two officers that were going to take her home. Let's see. Letty says, morning, Kim. I am not going to the state fair. He's talking about the real estate fair because I have no interest. But if I did have interest to go, I would maybe go early. Definitely not after dark, as the youth behave. Yeah, Letty, unfortunately, we did see a little bit of that last year. Hopefully.

0: that's not going to happen this year. I will say this, to shout out to Police Chief McCullough and to many of the Baltimore County police captains in different precincts across the county, it seems that they have tightened up a little bit this year. I don't know if you guys have noticed that, but it seems that they have tightened up. I mean, this time last year, we were already talking about the incidents at the Avenue in White Marsh. Remember the kids that were all running around acting like fools there? We didn't have those incidents this time around. I have not seen a quote-unquote teen takeover since that one at White Marsh Mall. So I'm hoping, Lenny, I'm hoping this year will be a little bit different. Again, going back to the question of the day, because I got a text here for one. If you didn't check it out already at WCBM.com, what will you call the lake at the Canadian border moving forward? Is it Lake Ontario for you? Is it Lake America? Which one are you, which way are you going? WCBM.com, take the poll question. I got a text here, first time texter here, says the change from Lake Ontario into Lake America may be temporary because when a Democrat elected president will issue an executive order changing the name to its original, or to its origin. Yeah, and I expect the same with the Gulf of America texter, right? The names that are being changed, it's obviously President Trump making a statement here. But I look at it, you know what? I still call X Twitter. It's hard to make the change. It really is. I mean, it really is, especially after a certain age. It's hard to make that switch. But again, go ahead and take that poll question brought to you by Turf Valley Resort. Michael in the text line says, came up surprising, didn't assign a female officer to drive her home, says she was already victimized. Michael, yes, again, great point. Great point. But like I said, they might not have had a female officer. And maybe the supervisor didn't have that, you know, to pull from. Let's see. Thomas says, in any situation like this, there should not be an officer left alone. There should have been at least two officers present, or an officer and another person or on the team to protect everyone. Yeah, yeah. And but you know what? And, again, and this is why I don't blame the supervisor. I guess we'll know, you know, once the trial starts, how many officers were on patrol that night? Could the supervisor afford to send two officers to Edgewood to take this girl home? There's a possibility he couldn't. And he was making an executive decision to just send Officer Oxendine, who he believes, hey, you know, I know Daniel, and Daniel, yeah, go ahead and take the woman home. And it sounds like that wasn't the first time that he's taken someone home. I got David in Kingsville. Hey, David, how are you?
1: I'm doing fine. Love your show, Kim.
0: Thank you.
1: Got a question, though. Why in the hell would a Baltimore City officer drive someone all the way to Harford County? Is that normal protocol?
0: I don't think so, but I guess because she was already at a scene of another crime in Baltimore, and she lived in Edgewood, so the officer, from what I'm understanding, then took her to Edgewood.
1: Okay. It almost sounds like a setup, because I've been in numerous situations where I do animal control. And I have people that need assistance, and I ask the officer if they can give them a ride. They say, absolutely not. So this just seems a little strange that a city cop would take her all the way to Harford County. Why not call a Harford County cop to come get her or send her an Uber?
0: Yeah, I mean, yeah.
1: It sounds like a setup to me.
0: Oh,
1: and
0: wow.
1: I'm like you. I'm all for the police department because I have police officers in my family. But it seems to me, and I'm being stereotypical, but Baltimore City police officers seem to be ones that are hired getting out of public school when they pass them for not even reading or writing these days.
0: Yeah, and we've seen, obviously, the officer that we saw recently in that viral video chasing that guy down in his cruiser. There's
1: who in the world would just come on, really?
0: Yeah, I mean, there's been some questionable decisions made, for sure. David, thank you so much. Hope you have a great weekend.
1: You too. Love the show.
0: Thank you. I appreciate that. Jet from Moncton. Good morning, Jet. Thank you for your service. Jet says, police officers, come on now. They should have had a female officer transport her. That is just common sense. Yeah. Yeah, yeah. It is tough. Jet also says, I guarantee Harford County would have assisted with the female deputy if requested. Interagencies request mutual aid for many things, including transportation. Whew, man. Man, oh, man. Chris says, this is Chris in the text line. No, I'm not going to the fair due to the fact that the animals from Baltimore City will act up, start a fight. Next thing you know it, shots are fired. Well, and I think that's why Lenny says he's going to go early. That's what I'm saying. I'm hoping this year is different. I mean, we did see the crowd dispersed in Towson the other day, right? We saw the nonsense at the rotunda, right, on the first day of school. I can understand why you guys are hesitant. Trust me, I get it. I get it. Let's see. Craig says, Kim, everyone has the opportunity of being innocent until proven guilty. And so should this officer. I try to remain neutral until we have all the evidence. He is surely guilty of integrity issues at this time. But as far as rape, I will wait. That is Craig. Yeah, Craig. I get it. I got it. I guess I'm reading the story and I'm thinking, all right, because some people were saying, obviously in the comments of the story, they're like, how did this officer get in the house? Why did she let him in the house? He's a police officer. I think sometimes people are missing this part. He's a police officer. He was just kind enough to give her an extremely long ride. From Baltimore to Harford County, and he probably, if this is the case, if she is correct and she's being truthful, if he says, oh, well, let me walk you up to the house or walk you up to the door, at that moment, she already has a lot of trust in him. We have no idea if there was friendly conversation as they were going. She probably trusted him very well, much at that point. And so if he walked to the door, she probably trusted him to come inside. They just spent about a half hour in the car. You see, it's like, I can understand how this escalated to the way that it did. Now, again, he is innocent until proven guilty. He is innocent. I was just saying, I saw the story and my heart broke. Because regardless, this is awful. Regardless, if it's a consensual sex, regardless, the cop still did it while on duty. Right? If this turns out where he's linked to other cases, disgusting. We are hoping those cases, if he is linked to them, we're hoping they aren't minors. They give juveniles a ride home every day. This is what they do now. It's part of the process because of our legislators in the General Assembly, mainly the Democrats, do not want to hold juveniles accountable. So they're in a police officer's cruiser all of the time and they take them home. Sometimes there's nobody there when they get home. Now, of course, I have much trust and faith in our officers, and I don't think this is happening. But this could have been a possibility where he's done this before to someone that's not even 18. And let's just be honest, rape is awful to begin with, no matter what age you are. Look, I love our officers, but this story in general, even if consensual, heartbreaking. All right. We'll continue reading some of these comments when we get back. 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
0: All right, we're wrapping up the conversation about the Baltimore City police officer that was arrested in Harford County for allegedly raping a woman as he gave her a ride home from the scene of another crime in Baltimore City. And a couple of text messages here. Clay at Owings Mills, he says, good morning, Kim. One thing you need to consider while you're condemning this police officer, there's always the possibility that it's a case of buyer's remorse. It could have been consensual. Then the woman regretted it, or her significant other found out about it, and she had to lie. Innocent till proven guilty. Yes, I understand what you guys are saying, but you guys have no proof of this. I have to be honest with you. You have no proof of this, all right? I am going off of what Sheriff Gaylor said. Like, where are you guys coming up with this other story? I understand. That's a possibility. I get that. That's why I said allegedly. That's why he's innocent until proven guilty. Okay? I trust me. I get it. But just so we're kind of, you know, remembering the facts here, she was a victim of another crime in Baltimore. She was already a victim there. She was very vulnerable. We have no idea, again, what transpired in that car. Maybe she did feel close to him in that moment. Maybe she did think, oh, you know, I like this guy. I don't know. We were not there. But what I'm going off of is what Sheriff Gaylor has in the police report. Okay, I'm not pulling this out of my behind or anything like that, guys. I'm not. But I get what you're saying. He is obviously innocent until proven guilty. Let's see. We've got a couple other messages here. Some people are saying he's obviously a predator. We've got another Joe from Brooklyn Park. He says, Kim, I like going to the state fair to see the animals, not to be attacked by the human animals. Okay, Joe. Again, we'll say that we'll hope that something is different there. Here's a different text message. Craig says, it is Lake Ontario as named by long before there were any settlers here. I voted for Trump, but this is pretty childish behavior. This has to stop. Again, if you are just joining us, the question of the day brought to you by Turf Valley Resort. It's basically asking you, what would you call that lake now at the Canadian border moving forward, Lake Ontario or Lake America? So far on the poll here. And if you don't have the app, please download the app. Also go to WCBM.com. So far, 61% of you say you're going with Lake America. 39% of you are saying Lake Ontario. I will not weigh in with my comments just yet. I will wait towards the end of the show because I don't want to muddy the waters there. I don't want to do that at all. Let's see. Ron, he sends over a text. He says, Kim, I'm going to call it Lake Screw Canada. Thank you for your attention to this matter. All right, Ron, that's what you got there. All right, coming up next, we'll talk about the debate on the data centers in Baltimore and Maryland moving forward with the mail-in ballots, even though there's a proposed rule by the Trump administration. And did you see that there's a debate now set between Westmore and Dan Cox? We'll let you know where that is. Stay right there.
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11: Breaking news this hour from Town Hall. Amrit Thomason. The international search and rescue effort continues along the Nepal-Tibet border, devastated by catastrophic flooding.
12: The casualty figures continue to rise in what has become the worst disaster Nepal has seen since an earthquake in 2015. This time, experts believe a glacier collapsing could have triggered flooding. Helicopters are still flying over the mountains, searching for survivors and delivering relief supplies. Hundreds of people have been rescued, including most of the 450 people trapped in a tunnel in Trishuli. Rescue efforts continue, and moments like these offer hope to the families we meet who are desperately waiting for news of their loved ones.
11: The BBC's Essaday Mujiri, the death toll topping 500, more than 1,000 people are missing. A federal judge has again blocked President Trump's attempt to guard against fraud in voting by mail. An appeal is expected. It's full speed ahead on building the White House ballroom and security complex.
13: It's the perfect way to report progress. President Trump with a sneak peek of the new White House ballroom. He releases two pictures on his Truth Social page. The first one of a worker painting one of the ornate huge columns, and another photo showing all the scaffolding.
11: Correspondent Laura Winters. It is a majestic body of water. We've always known it as Lake Ontario, but now a presidential decree renames it Lake America. President Trump ordering the name change amid the trade dispute with Canada, which insists it is and always will be Lake Ontario. Tropical storms Carina and Lowell have formed in the Pacific, far from land. In the Atlantic, it's Tropical Storm Dolly, which could bring flooding rains to portions of the Caribbean in the coming days. Stocks higher on Wall Street this hour. The Dow is up 146 points, the Nasdaq better by 30, and the S&P trading 13 points higher. More on these stories, townhall.com.
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15: Good morning. It's 10:03. I'm Maggie Hunter with the latest headlines from the WCBM Maryland News Center. A Baltimore police officer faces rape charges in Harford County. The sheriff's office began an investigation on June 3rd after a woman reported the alleged incident. According to detectives, Officer Oxendine encountered the woman's while investigating an unrelated call in Baltimore City. The woman needed a ride to her home in Edgewood, and Oxendine's supervisor authorized him to drive her there. The alleged victim says after they arrived at her home, Oxendine entered her apartment and sexually assaulted her. The Harford County Sheriff's Office says DNA identified Oxendine as the suspect, and he was arrested. And city police are investigating a deadly shooting in southeast Baltimore. Officers were called to the 500 block of North Lakewood Avenue shortly after 8:30 Thursday night, and when they arrived, they found the victim suffering from a gunshot wound. The victim was taken to a hospital where he was pronounced dead. Stein on Sports and the Fox 45 Weather Authority forecast next.
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5: Gary Stein on sports. Nice comeback effort by the Birds yesterday, but an early blast dooms Baltimore. Hammered high and deep to center. Kowser to the track, to the wall. Jordan's first. Bush Stadium bomb to the Birds. Chip Carey had the call on Cardinals TV. Blaze Jordan's three-run shot, one of two homers allowed by Trevor Rogers. First time that's happened to the left-hander since May. And the Cardinals ride it to a 7-5 win over the O's. Birds have to settle for 2-3 in St. Louis. Now, the Orioles did rally with 4 in the 8th, 3 courtesy of a Kobe Mayo blast, but too little, too late. After the game, manager Albernez on what he saw from Trevor Rogers.
19: Trevor looked good early, just like yesterday with Bradish. They did a good job of grinding out at bats, falling off some tough pitches, doing a good job moving the ball forward. For me, it was just two mistakes.
5: Home runs allowed to Blaze Jordan and former Oriole Ramon Urias. The loss drops Baltimore to 65-69 on the campaign. They're 3 games behind Cleveland in the playoff race. 36 days after it began, summer camp and preseason football comes to an end tonight for the Ravens. The Purple and Black host the Commanders at M&T Bank Stadium at 6 p.m. Head coach Jesse Minter on what's on the agenda now.
20: Now it's on to wrapping up this preseason, figuring out the very best 53 players for this particular team at this particular time. Then all eyes forward to Indy.
5: Coming up in 30 minutes, Trevor Rogers all of a sudden giving up the long ball. And that is Stein on Sports.
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15: 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Here's the Fox 45 Weather Authority forecast.
22: From the Fox 45 Weather Authority team, I'm meteorologist Justin Chambers. Not a bad start to your Friday morning. Few clouds hanging around there. As we head toward the afternoon, temps will be in the mid-80s. You have a chance for a pop-up shower thunderstorm as we get into the afternoon. Drier conditions for the weekend with temperatures hotter next week. From the Fox 45 Weather Authority, I'm meteorologist Justin Chambers for Talk Radio 680 WCBM.
15: 78 degrees in Middle River, 75 in Pikesville, and 78 in Joppatown. I'm Maggie Hunter, 680 WCBM News.
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0: All right. Good morning. Good morning. Happy Friday. That's right. It is Friday. It is a freaking weekend. You made it. Congratulate yourself. I'm proud of you. If no one else will say it, I will say it. If you're just joining us, we're talking about the Baltimore police officer that has been arrested in Harford County for allegedly raping a woman after driving her home from the scene of another crime in Baltimore City where she was labeled a victim. And Sheriff Jeff Gaylor says that he could be possibly linked to other cases that are very similar. There is DNA evidence in this case. There was a rape kit. Now we will wait for the trial, right? He is innocent until proven guilty. But it seems that there are many people today that believe that this officer could really possibly be innocent in all of this. I have another text here, the text line. Also, if you're just joining us and you do not have the WCBM 680 app, it's free in the app store. Just type in WCBM 680. You can see the poll question there. there. You can call it to the studio. You can text it to the studio. You've got all the headlines. And, of course, you can listen to all the shows there. We're on all podcast platforms, Apple, Spotify, TuneIn. Just tell Alexa, play Kim Klasick Live, and it should just pop right up. And for the most part, we do local news here in the midday show on WCBM. Rich says, Kim, it's not a male or female issue. It's money. She might see a path to easy money by suing the officer. Of course, in Harford County, sad state of affairs. Yeah, I guess we will wait for the trial, guys. You know what? We are not going to agree on this one. We are going to wait. We'll wait till the trial. Got a first-time texter here. Robert says, a consensual act would still provide the same DNA evidence cited by Sheriff Gaylor. Yes, Robert, that is true. But a rape kit is a little bit different, okay? But I understand that, guys. I get it. We are just on the it's not even that we're on the opposite side. Because, of course, I said allegedly, of course, I think he's innocent till proven guilty. But I'm going to read the police report as it states. And that's what we're going over as far as the details. Don't forget the question of the day also at the in the app and at WCBM.com. Brought to you by Turf Valley Resort. I just want to get your thoughts on this. We'll talk about this in 11 o'clock hour. What are you going to call that big body of water there on the Canadian border? Are you still calling it Lake Ontario? Or are you going to call it Lake America? Lake America. I want to get your thoughts on it right now. Here's a poll right now. 55% of you say Lake America. Only 45% of you say Lake Ontario. This is, I have a feeling this is going to be pretty split. All right, let's see. We're going to get into some of the other stories that we have here locally. Of course, data centers. There's a big debate on data centers all over the country, not just here in the state of Maryland. But in Maryland, you have a lot of people that are against data centers. I would say, you know what? Kind of looking at the landscape, it looks like there are more people against data centers than for. And you know what? It might be different. Just those that are voicing their opinion publicly. Well, last night in Baltimore City, there was a meeting that was held with one of the boards there to discuss this. Take a listen.
1: It was standing room only as Baltimore officials are currently deciding if, and if so, how to regulate the future of big data centers in Baltimore. And it happened across hours this afternoon at a public hearing that was heated.
2: Staff recommendation is disapproval.
1: A stuffy standing room only 8th floor meeting room downtown became the center of Baltimore's data center debate on Thursday as the Baltimore Planning Commission took up Council Bill 260174, which lays out rules and restrictions for data centers in the city. The bill's sponsor pushed for passage so city code can catch up to technology before Baltimore's one-year moratorium expires next spring.
3: The moratorium is not public policy. That means we are fully unprotected at this point.
1: Under the measure, if a data center is 10 megawatts or larger, it would be allowed for certain conditional use in specific industrial zones, including areas around Canton and Curtis Bay, with an additional requirement. Before getting zoning approval, a developer would have to complete a health equity self-assessment, study pollution, drinking water, noise, and traffic within 1.5 miles of the proposed site. The city health department would then review it. Opponents called the self-assessment a major conflict of interest and said economic growth is not worth the environmental cost.
23: And I'm pushing for a statewide ban on data centers. Baltimore has a moratorium. I understand that this legislation attempts to regulate these behemoth facilities. But what is the rush? If there's a study to be complete, let it be completed.
1: Now, the commission staff said they were okay with the developer submitted assessment, saying that's pretty standard practice in the industry. But they found some other really big problems, including they said that the health department doesn't have the staff, the funding, or the data rights to do what this bill is asking it to do. And that adds up to, quote, an unworkable mechanism that provides the appearance of protection without the substance of it. Kate Amara, TV 11 News.
0: All right. Let's get into this. 410-WCBM-680, 410-922-6680. You can also text me in the text line. I think that is pretty significant there, right? As you heard from Kate Amara, she said, commission member said the health department does not have the staff, funding, or data rights to do what the bill would require. So as soon as I saw the word funding, I thought, okay, here we go. Here we go. The taxpayers, you look, step up. Even if you don't want to raise your hand, you got to step up. I would say that even with the staff, it sounds like they would need more funding to even hire more staff, and then also to do you know, whatever the bill required, whether it's the testing or looking for the environmental effects of it. And it sounds like it's going to cost a lot of money. That's what it sounds like. Now, of course, we know that they have no problem taxing us to, you know, to fund something like this. But it seems to me that there are a lot of people in this room. And you know what? I wasn't there, but this is, they're talking about Canton and Curtis Bay. I would love to know how many people in that room actually reside in Canton or Curtis Bay, or even work or go to school in Canton or Curtis Bay. Because I was looking through the room, like, because there's a video that's attached to this. It's embedded there in the article. If you want to check it out on Channel 11's website, you're looking around the room and you wonder if all of those individuals actually live there. It would be interesting to know those that oppose this, you know, do they live there? Now, a lot of people that, you know, talk about the data centers in Maryland, and I didn't see it brought up here, is the fact that our electric grid is already stressed and strained. And so that is like, okay, well, with this data center, are they going to have to bring their own power? I didn't see where it said anything like that here. But, you know, they're going to continue to hash this out. They have until spring to do so. If you want to weigh in on this, you can. 410-WCBM680, 410-922-6680. You can also text me in the text line. Here's another piece of the data center conversation. And I said this before. You guys kind of know where I stand. I don't think a permanent ban is necessary. I understand why they did the 1-year moratorium. Not even sure if I agree with that, but you know, that is what it is. Not a big deal for me. Right? I guess I look at Virginia. I look at other states. I look at what they're doing on the federal level. You got President Trump, you know, hailing, you know, data centers as, you know, the next big thing, and he's excited about it. I feel as though that Maryland could end up in a situation where we're left behind again. You see? And so I understand we don't have the electric grid for this. I wish we had legislators that would understand the importance of us generating our own energy and do more to do so. And I'm not talking about windmills or solar panels. I'm talking about opening the power plants and make sure they are operating at full capacity. But, you know, we have people in office, unfortunately, that do not want to see that happen. But beyond that, if they brought their own energy and if there was, zoning regulations in place where you could have put these data centers near a school or a home, or, you know, just anything else where it's, you know, could be a conflict of interest, I would think that many people would be okay with it. I would think. I could be totally wrong. But that's how I look at this, because I see the amount of money that Virginia is generating off of these data centers. Now, some people will say, well, Kim, you know, it's not all about money. Let's think about the environment. Let's think about this. Let's think about that. And I get you on it. At the same time, I don't think being left behind in a situation is a good idea. Now, don't also forget, we even have the tech tax. Remember when we watched the Democrat legislator that voted for the tech tax in Annapolis and then moved his tech company to Virginia? You remember that? I remember it. And he wasn't even embarrassed. No, there was no shame involved. He just did it. He was like, yeah, I can't afford to keep it here, so I'm going to go ahead and move it down to Virginia. And let's not act like Virginia is some place that everybody thinks can, you know, is so affordable. Not the case either. But he did that. And I just feel as though with AI and the way things are headed, I just want to make sure we aren't left behind. You know, you had Governor Westmore at one point in time saying we should be the quantum computing hub. Well, what the hell happened to that? What were the jobs that he brought back from his trip to Asia? You know, they always go to Las Vegas and they tell us, oh, we're bringing back careers. Where are those careers? I would think that even if they got somebody on the hook, right, just imagine them reeling in a nice business, maybe, you know, hire 50 to 100 or so employees. Even if you got somebody on the hook, when they see the tech tax, they see that they're not business friendly. Now they see this family leave time situation, right? You see that our electricity is, you know, sky high through the roof. You are not luring anybody here. Nobody wants to come here. And so I guess my thing is, you know, let's kind of lessen that impact here. Let's do something so that small businesses or even large businesses will say, you know what? Let's go to Maryland. Because right now, the way that this is all set up, and I'm not just talking about Baltimore City, I'm talking across the state. The way this is set up, I can't imagine any business owner, any entrepreneur looking at Maryland and saying, yeah, that's where we should call home. This is where our headquarters should be. I can't imagine anybody doing that. We have too many problems. And I think, well, I don't know if you guys saw when it comes to real estate value and all these other, Wallet Hub has been dropping all of these polls and all this other stuff. I mean, we are at the bottom of the barrel on every poll. On every poll. Nobody wants to be here. Nobody wants to invest here. And if I were Dan Cox, about to debate Governor Wes Warren, they're going to do this in October. We'll talk about that after the break, actually. But if I were Dan Cox and I'm about to debate Governor Wes Warren, that is the easiest layup right there. Businesses are leaving. They're not moving in. That's the easiest layup. This guy has people disinvesting in Maryland, and nobody wants to invest in Maryland because of what he did with the Democrats in the General Assembly. He blew through Larry Hogan's $5 billion surplus. We're looking at a $3 billion deficit. We lost our Moody's credit rating, not just in Maryland, also in Baltimore City. We're at the bottom of the barrel on every poll, except for when it comes to high crime. And then other than that, nobody wants to be here. When you're talking about people moving into the state, many of them are illegal immigrants. And then even with that, they're talking about, oh, we got to give them housing, we give them food, we give them in our health care coverage. We pay for all the stuff with the illegal immigrants, which is furthering our debt. And for some reason, Democrats in office think that this is just fine. And then when they get together, what do they do when they get together? They go to a special session to talk about redistricting, which nobody even wants, not even Democrat voters. This is what we have happening here in the state of Maryland. And so I just look at this data centers conversation, and I understand what some people are doing. I know a lot of the people that oppose this, they're environmentalists. All I'm asking is, for the environmentalists, take a look at your own track record. You guys have screwed a lot of stuff up for us, okay? I'm just going to be honest. You screwed a lot of stuff up for us, all right? I mean, I'm being honest here. The decisions by the Sierra Club and all these other environmentalists, whenever they get involved, things get more expensive for you and I. I'm over it. Sit this one out. Can you do that? If you want to weigh in, you can. We'll talk more about this when we get back. Real quick, if you were thinking about getting Botox for a younger, healthier look, or even to help migraines, here is your chance. 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
0: We're talking about the debate of data centers in Baltimore, and this is going to continue to happen. They're not going to stop anytime soon. I got a text here from Tom W. in Towson. He says, sounds like we need a data center to complete the study. He said, don't forget, everybody, vote for Pat Dyer, Baltimore County Executive. Yeah, Tom, you know, and who knows how long a decent study would even be on these things. You know, a lot of people, including myself, are not very familiar with data centers and how all of this works and what the effects could be. But that's why I said if you put the zoning regulations in place and you make sure it isn't near schools, homes, and all that good stuff, we should be clear. All right, after I told you after the break, I would tell you about this big debate that's coming up. All right, the date is set. Governor Wes Moore will again face candidate GOP gubernatorial nominee, I should say, Dan Cox. That's right. They're going to hash it out on stage for the 2026 gubernatorial debate, and it's going to be on the Maryland Public Television Channel. And they're doing this. It'll be televised on October 6th. So on October 6th, you got to tune in to Maryland Public Television. As of right now, I don't see a time. I'm sure as it gets closer, we'll get the exact time. It is interesting, though, because, of course, all of these stories that are now coming out. And you know what? I saw Carter Elliott real quick before I get to some of the other details. Carter Elliott is the spokesperson for Governor Wes Moore's campaign, not the office of the governor, but his campaign. And so on X, he was saying, yes, Dan Cox agreed to a debate after we reached out. I chuckled a little bit because Dan Cox has been asking for a debate ever since the primary election. So that was kind of funny. Okay. but they're going through with it. But, you know, the way that Carter Elliott put it out there, he said, oh, well, it's going to be with MPT. And it sounded to me like it was going to be a repeat of their debate in 2022. And here's what I'm going to say. And I don't know if Dan Cox is listening or somebody with this campaign. Good morning to you. The last debate, we went through it clip by clip after the primary election. Okay, we already did that here at WCBM. If you missed it, go to WCBM.com. Our shows are archived there. Also on all podcast platforms. Okay, we went clip by clip. We did that for an entire week. We saw where the moderators were clearly chosen by Governor Wes Moore's team and obviously, you know, the mainstream media. All right. You had far left moderators asking the most far left questions you can possibly imagine. And at the end of the debate, did we learn anything else about either one of the platforms, Wes Moore or Dan Cox? No. We had Dan Cox talking about January 6th because that's what he was asked about. You had Governor Wes Moore produce a paper which he took out of his pocket to answer one of the questions he was clearly ready for. So all I'm going to say with this, Dan Cox, I'm glad that you agreed to this debate. I'm glad that they're coming out of the woodworks to do the debate. But my God, please have your team up there, have somebody there with wherewithal to say, okay, this is a slanted bias question, or hey, we're going to have to pause right here because that is, you know, unbelievably slanted. You have to have somebody there to help call the shots, because what we saw with this debate is you were answering questions, they were peppering you with the most ridiculous questions, and then you were twisted in a knot trying to answer them in a politically correct way, which I understand. You're going to have to do that if you were asked those questions, because the last thing you want to do is look like you can't answer a question. So I understood why it was done. I just wish there was somebody there to just hold the moderators, hold those individuals accountable for what they were asking as far as questions. And as soon as Governor Wes Moore pulled a paper out of his pocket with it all and a statement already down, written out, exactly the way the question was asked, and that was his response, the debate should have stopped right there and then. It should have stopped right there and then. And nobody from Dan Cox's team, Dan Cox himself, nobody said, this is ridiculous. It was clear Wes Moore was given the answers ahead of time, or questions ahead of time. So that's why he had a prepared statement. So I'm glad the debate is going to happen, but let's do this correctly. Let's make sure that it is at least fair. And if you can't do that, then I don't see the point of doing the debate. Because if you have to get up there and talk about election denial, you have to get up there and talk about January 6th, if you get up there and start talking about Trump, when we have a million issues in Maryland, we got 99 problems, and Trump ain't one. If that's what they're asking you up there, then it needs to come to a halt. Because Marylanders don't, yeah, some of them have, you know, they do talk about Trump here and there. I understand he's affecting our gas prices. I could see why a question like that would come forth. But anything other than that, if it's not about Maryland's economy, not about the population decline, not about the energy prices, the vehicle registration fees, the damn key bridge still sitting in the water, not even being demolished, if it's not about that stuff, And the fact that Westmore doesn't have a single accomplishment to point to, and you can't pivot that way, then this debate is unnecessary. If they're going to control the entire thing, it's stupid. That's where I am on this. If you want to weigh on the debate, you can. 410-WCBM-680, 410-922-6680. Here's some of the things that they're saying. And, of course, Channel 11 couldn't wait to run the waters for Westmore on this. Of course, David Collins of Channel 11, I can't believe Westmore is doing this debate. Look at the money raised. According to finance reports, again, David Collins, according to finance reports, Westmore has $6.4 million in cash on hand, while Dan Cox only has $136,000 on hand, and also has more than $11,000 in campaign debt. And then he says, you know, it's interesting that he is actually doing this debate, with Dan Cox at all. Dan does have to get his money up, that's true. Okay, can't deny that. But, here's your chance. Here's your chance to shine. Governor Westmore has done an awful job as the governor of the state. Is he even in town this week? Anybody know if he'll be here this weekend? When we get back, we'll talk more about this and so much more. Stay right there.
11: With SRN News, I'm Rich Thomason in Washington. Crews struggling to rescue survivors of the disaster along the Nepal-Tibet border are warned to remain on the alert for the possibility of more flooding. Catastrophic flooding claimed more than 500 lives, over 1,000 people unaccounted for. Federal judge has temporarily paused President Trump's effort to standardize how states handle mail-in ballots, setting up another legal fight before the midterm elections. President Trump says it's clear the U.S. has the upper hand in the disputed Strait of Hormuz. The Trump team reportedly close to clinching a deal, a massive oil agreement with Venezuela. Axios reports it would involve access to Venezuelan oil fields that boast 90 billion barrels of proven reserves. Wall Street, the Dow down 36 points. NASDAQ is off 21. More details at srnnews.com.
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10: Gary Stein on sports.
12: Trevor Rogers all of a sudden victimized by the long ball.
13: 3-2. Arias puts a charge into this one. Deep left center. That ball is gone! Against his former team.
12: Indeed it was. Chip Carey had the call on Cardinals TV. Ramon Urias' two-run shot in the second gave the Redbirds a 5-0 cushion early, and St. Louis would withstand a late Orioles rally to win the salvage game of the series, 7-5, the final. Kobe Mayo with a big three-run blast for the Birds in the eighth. Now back to Rogers, who explained in the postgame what's going on.
24: Good pitch selection, really bad execution, and when you throw a changeup, middle-middle is pretty much like a BP fastball at that point.
12: Rogers has now given up homers in 5 straight starts, 6 total in 28 innings pitched. Compare that to his previous 10 starts, 2 homers allowed over 61 innings pitched. Ravens close out their 2026 preseason tonight. They'll take on the Commanders at 6 p.m. at the stadium downtown. Final chance, says head coach Jesse Minter, for guys to make a bid to be here in September.
25: I see this, man, as there's a bunch of spots that guys are fighting for, and it's a great eval opportunity to not only figure out the latter part of the 53-man roster, but also the practice squad.
12: Cut down to 53 comes on Sunday. Meanwhile, one guy who won't play tonight, Trey Hendrickson. but the Ravens are counting on him to lead this season.
14: My approach to it is being an example of what we want to be as a defense, right? Playing hard, playing physical, and doing your job at a high level. And if we're all doing that collectively, we're going to go where we want to go.
12: Back-to-back seasons of 17 and a half sacks for Hendrickson in 2023 and 24, only four last year, limited to seven games played. And finally, how about this? From Al Michaels last night on Prime TV, calling Patriots-Browns from Cleveland, the network showing an overhead shot of the lake, and Michaels offering this.
16: That is Lake Erie. We think it is still called Lake Erie on the right. We're not quite sure at this point.
17: Yeah.
16: But we'll be by Lake something like Ontario or whatever it's going to be called by the time we get to Buffalo. Anyway, you know what I'm talking about. Some of you do.
17: Some of us do.
16: Yeah, right. Read the news.
12: Same guy, by the way, that gave us 46 years ago, Do You Believe in Miracles? Coming up in 30 minutes, the O's comeback falls short. And that is Stein on Sports.
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22: From the Fox 45 Weather Authority team, I'm meteorologist Justin Chambers. Starting off with a few clouds on your Friday morning with temperatures that are mild. Getting into the afternoon, we'll see a mix of clouds and sun and do have the potential of a straight pop-up shower or thunderstorm as we get later into the day. Temps will be in the mid-80s. We're going to be a bit warmer but drier for the weekend, and then we start heating up with 90s returning early next week. From the Fox 45 Weather Authority, I'm meteorologist Justin Chambers for Talk Radio 680. WCBM.
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right. Good morning. Happy Friday. And good morning to our new listeners out there. I got a text from Corey. Corey is a new listener and said they are happy that we do local news here at WCBM. 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You can also stream the show there and take the poll question. Lots of headlines, archive shows. And then, of course, we have the app. It's really easy to catch the show on the app. We've got everything there right in the palm of your hand. If you want to call into the show, you know, do anything, poll question, text, everything's there in the app. Just go to the app store. It's free, WCBM 680. Eleni says, Kim, debates should be mandatory. There should be more than one debate, and the question should come from the people. Eleni, I agree. But see, Eleni, you want to play fair, right? We're dealing with people that don't want to play fair. I mean, we're dealing with the court cases right now. I think in Dorchester County, real quick since we're here, in Dorchester County, you've got the second redistricting amendment lawsuit happening today. Apparently, the judge is promising a quick decision. And we already saw this play out in Anne Arundel County. Again, congratulations to the House Freedom Caucus and the team of lawyers that they were working with to ensure that Democrats in Annapolis, the General Assembly, follow their own rules, follow their own laws. And so because of Senate Bill 29, the judge in the circuit court in Anne Arundel County said, you're going to have to take this to the Maryland Supreme Court and get their decision, because the way that this judge sees it, this is insufficient. You can't put the redistricting amendment on the ballot in November because you missed your own deadlines, but he did advance it. And of course, now they're going to appeal it. Now we're told, that court date is September 3rd of next week. It's on Thursday. So I'm sure we'll talk a lot about it, you know, Thursday leading up. And then of course on Friday, I'll see if we can get somebody from the Maryland Freedom Caucus to join the show after we get that decision. Now, whether or not we'll get a decision immediately, might not. But at least on Friday, we'll know exactly what happened in the courtroom. We'll talk to somebody about it from the Freedom Caucus. But just so you know, Dorchester, today, the judge is promising to have a quick decision today in regards to the lawsuit. It's about the same lawsuit. The difference here is you got Dorchester County, that's in the first district, and a lot of this has to do with Andy Harris's seat, that first congressional district seat. So I believe this was filed by Senator Chris West and a few others, but I just wanted to go ahead and fill that in. Also, if you want to take a look at the story, Maryland Matters has an article on it, and you can get the details on what's going to be debated in this Dorchester courtroom this afternoon. All right, real quick, before we go into this mail-in ballot controversy, now that we're getting a different guidance from the Trump administration, before we get into that, I just wanted to update you here. I know you guys probably saw where a Howard County man has been arrested and charged for killing his ex-girlfriend. Okay, now he's in custody right now in India. Investigators learned that Arjun Sharma was in custody in India. Sharma is 26 years old, from Colombia, and filed a missing person report in January for his ex-girlfriend, Nikita Ganeshala, 27 years old, of Ellicott City, telling police he last saw her on New Year's Eve. Officials said they learned Sharma flew to India the same day he made the report. That was a little suspicious, right? Days later, Howard County investigators found Nikita fatally stabbed inside her Columbia apartment. Police said in January that detectives learned information from friends and family of the victim that led them to identify Sharma as a suspect.

0: the motivation is at this time, but that is part of the investigation. But they are saying that that was an ex-girlfriend. If you recall, when this story came out months ago, they were saying at that time that it was that Nikita was a current girlfriend. Now that has changed just a bit. They're saying she is an ex-girlfriend, and that could possibly be the motive. But of course, we'll wait and see what they have to say. But I know we talked about that briefly on the show months ago. Just wanted to update you that that suspect is in custody. Obviously innocent till proven guilty, but he is in custody in India, and will be extradited here soon. All right, let's get into this mail-in ballot situation. All right, now there's proposed rules from the Trump administration, but of course, Jared DeMarinis, the Board of Elections, they say they're going to move forward with mail-in ballots regardless. All right, so we're going to take a listen to the story, and then we'll react. Take a listen.
1: The mission of the Postal Service is to deliver mail, not check citizenship.
2: State Election Administrator Jared DeMarinis addressing the Trump administration's March executive order on mail-in ballots. It would mean the U.S. Postal Service would only send mail-in ballots in states that provide lists of eligible voters. Those would be cross-checked through a new federal database. The Supreme Court ruled Monday states can't block the order, but stopped short of deciding whether it's legal. DeMarinis pointing to the potential implications.
1: It could have a chilling impact on voters and turnout.
3: Adding this additional process from an agency that is not usually in the position of doing this type of verification raises a lot of questions about.
2: University of Maryland professor Sam Novy points out state and local entities have historically been responsible for election procedures, saying little is known about how a new system would work.
3: You know, we haven't actually seen the portal. We haven't seen the database yet. It hasn't been tested yet.
2: Maryland joined more than two dozen democratically led states filing a lawsuit against the new USPS rule on Wednesday. The suit claiming, quote, the rule violates the Constitution and federal statutes many times over. Maryland is proceeding as normal, preparing to print more than 600,000 mail-in ballots after Labor Day.
1: The implications of it for the 2026 election won't be felt. And Marylanders can feel confident in using the mail-in ballot processes.
4: Maryland has to send out mail-in ballots by September 17th under federal law. DeMarinis is not expecting any impacts in November, but says there could be changes before 2028. He says he'll work with the State General Assembly to make sure Maryland voters are not disenfranchised. In the newsroom, Marshall Keeley, TV 11 News.
0: All right, Jared DeMarinis, our favorite activist, I mean, director at the Board of Elections. This guy, he still hasn't apologized, by the way, for sending out 500,000 mail-in ballots to possibly the wrong individuals and then having to send out more of those ballots to the same individuals from the same vendor that screwed it up in the first place. We still didn't get an apology for that. And they want us to have confidence. I thought it was interesting. You heard the comments there. They said, well, I don't know what they want us to do. We haven't tested this. We don't know whether or not this is going to work with the U.S. Postal Service. Well, you know what? You didn't test, or you didn't trust, or you didn't test and you didn't validate anything with those faulty mail-in ballots that came out the last cycle, right, during the primary election. That, you didn't care about that, but you care about it now. Why? Because it's coming from the Trump administration? Now, believe it or not, I can see why they are hesitant. And it's not because it's from Trump. That's not what I see. They're hesitant because of Trump, and that's just kind of what they do. I would be hesitant because you're dealing with the United States Postal Service. That's why I would be hesitant. All right. As you hear the details here, the executive order issued in March as a verification step to mail-in ballots required the U.S. Postal Service to send ballots only in states that provide lists of eligible voters, which would then be cross-checked through a new federal database. So we're expecting someone to cross-check these things. They didn't even check. There was no... See, this is the problem. We have people that don't do their job anyway. So it's like, so now we're expecting them to properly do a cross check. You guys can weigh in, listen if you want to. 410-WCBM680, 410-922-6680. That's why I'm nervous. I'm nervous because they can't even get it right, you know, when it's very simple. Just sending out, you know, requested mail-in ballots. But I thought it was interesting because Jared DeMarinis, you know, of course he's criticizing this. And he says, and if you heard his statement, he says, the mission of the U.S. Postal Service is to deliver mail, not to check citizenship. But you know what? If they pass the Save America Act, or if Jared DeMarinis and the General Assembly here in the state of Maryland, if they could

0: voter ID together, then you wouldn't have to trust the Postal Service to do it. Now, would you, Jared? No, because it would be something that we would already do. But because you don't want to check IDs, because you don't want to hand over your voter roll information to the DOJ or the Trump administration in general, and you, sir, Jared Demarinis, my favorite activist in the state of Maryland, you don't want to validate anyone's citizenship. You see, Jared, you're the problem. You are the problem. And that is why I don't have faith that this is going to be 100% accurate. Because of the activism that we have within the Board of Elections. It's not that I don't think that they can handle it. The U.S. Postal Service is stressed, is strained. I know people that work for USPS, right? They talk about this all the time. But at the same time, if we're supposed to rely on those at the Board of Election who hate Trump, they have Trump derangement syndrome, they don't want to check citizenship, they don't want to check ID, they don't even want to be transparent with any of the information, the voter rolls, or anything else they have going on, I don't trust it here. I don't. It's a shame, but that's where we are in the state. This could all be handled with voter ID. It really could. Now, I also look at this and I think, okay, well, if they're laughing about it and they don't want to do this now, what if the Save America Act is, eventually passed? What if that happens? Is Jared Demarinis and his favorite activist friends there at the Board of Elections, are they going to go to the General Assembly and say, yes, we know that the Save America Act has been passed, but we're deciding not to follow it because we believe that voters will be disenfranchised. Meanwhile, did Jared Demarinis state this in court this week? He didn't state that in court this week. Jared Demarinis was in the courtroom. Remember, we spoke to Delegate Ryan Araki, Delegate Kathy Shalaga, Delegate Ryan Chisholm. They were all there. Jared Demarinis was in the courtroom there in Anne Arundel County. Did he talk about voters being disenfranchised when they were trying to get this redistricting amendment on the ballot? No, Jared didn't say anything about that. The only thing Jared said was we have a deadline to make because we have to print these mail-in ballots at a certain point. That's the only thing Jared said. He didn't talk about disenfranchising any of the Republicans in the state of Maryland, did he? No, he didn't. And I've told you guys this before. In my view, and you know I'm very familiar with Jared and how all of this works because I run for office. Yes, I have lost, but I have run for office, and I know exactly who we're dealing with. I know exactly who we're dealing with. It is in my view that Jared Demarinis, honestly, at the end of the day, in my view, worse than Linda Lamone. He is an activist parading around as a Board of Elections director. When we wanted to find out more information about the 500,000 mail-in ballots that went out that possibly went to people of the wrong party, we still have no idea how any of that could possibly happen. We want to know so that it doesn't happen again. But they won't tell us, right? They won't change vendors. They tell us, oh, don't worry, we got it. And, you know, it's the whole trust me bro situation. I don't trust you, Jared. I don't trust you. And you had the nerve to try to straighten all this out by going on CNN with Jake Tapper, whose ratings are in the toilet, and nobody's even watching them, not even Democrats. So you were straightening it out with who? Were you just crossing your T's and dotting your I's in your own little book by going to talk about this with Jake Tapper? He didn't straighten it out here in the state of Maryland. Did you see him with a press conference? Did you see the vendor? Did you see Governor Westmore? Did you see anybody? No. They said, we're just going to send out another ballot. And we're going to ask, remember how confusing it was? We're going to ask voters to just use the second ballot. And then, remember, and then it changed. Well, now we're not certain if the first ballot was really wrong. So now, if we see the first ballot, but we don't see the second ballot, if we think the party matches the affiliation that it's supposed to be, then we'll use that first ballot. Remember that? It was confusing. It was dumb. It was ridiculous. It was pathetic. It was embarrassing. He should have been humiliated. He should have been ashamed. He was none of those things. None of those things. But he went to Jake Tapper on CNN. And then people received a second ballot and said, oh, no, what do I do now? What's going on? I thought I already sent my ballot out. Because they missed the entire message because he did nothing to get the message out. Anyways, so this is why I have no faith. that even though there's now, you know, this proposed rule on the federal level, even if this comes to fruition in 2028, do I have faith that they're going to accomplish this under the leadership of Jared DeMaris? No. And I thought even after the mail-in ballot snafu, what were they calling it? A mishap? Even after that situation, he should have resigned or he should have been fired. There's no way that all these ballots went out. Some of them, and then when we asked, can you track the ballot? How many of them were wrong out of the 500,000? He said, well, I don't know. Well, you don't know. Why? Because they don't really track the ballots. Why? Because an illegal immigrant could, in fact, vote if they wanted to. Just like we saw with the superintendent that was here in the country illegally. He was a superintendent in Baltimore. Then he was a superintendent in Iowa. And the only reason we learned about that guy is because he finally got arrested in Iowa and then his name popped up on the voter rolls here in Maryland. And what did they say? We assure you, he never took part in our election process. Really? I believe you. That's sarcasm. I don't believe you, Jared. I do not believe you. But I, like I said, I do believe if this is moving forward on the federal level, I do not have faith that we'll see a change here in Maryland. And the problem with that is you're going to have something totally different, you know, with other surrounding states, and then we're going to still be in the spot. And then when anything goes wrong, because you know that it'll go wrong, for some reason, American Idol, they can count votes just fine. State of Maryland, many issues. We have election week, not election day. Everybody pointed out, I saw lots of people pointed out, in Florida, they had one election day, and they had the results that night. Wasn't it a beautiful sight? It was a beautiful sight. You knew that Congressman Byron Donalds is the nominee for governor. We knew that Congressman Corey Mills did not win his primary. We knew that Alex Vindman was beat by a DSA candidate, Angie Nixon, in the Senate race. We knew that night. Here in the state of Maryland, they count ballots for a week. Unacceptable. But it will take people to stand up and to demand better, demand more, especially the voters. But because things are always going their way, because Democrats are winning time and time again, you know, those vote blue no matter who people, they don't think that there's a problem. There's a major problem. We shouldn't have ballots being counted. If election day is on Tuesday, they shouldn't be counting ballots next Monday, right? The following Monday. That should not be a thing. There should be an uproar about it. All right. If you want to weigh in, you can. Text line is always open, 410-WCBM680, 410-922-6680. 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
0: All right, quick reminder, Dr. Scott Willits is coming up at the top of the hour. He is a retired lieutenant, and of course, he was in the U.S. Army, a veteran. And he sung the national anthem at the Preakness this year. And of course, we're going to talk to him about the big event coming up on 9/11 that he wants to share with you. But more than that, I did want to ask him about his thoughts on the Preakness no longer being in the Thoroughbred series and, get his opinion on it. Cause it was a big deal. You guys might have recalled, the week before he sang that anthem there. Of course, I was like, I guess I was kind of fangirling, right? Cause I was so excited for him. And his mom is Deplora Bella, by the way. You might hear her sometimes calling in Rob Carson's show. But it was such a big deal. And I've seen Scott perform the national anthem all over the state of Maryland. He's everywhere. And of course, when I go out and support candidates, I always see Scott. And he does a fantastic job. Speaking of which, don't forget the big event in Harford County. Executive Bob Cassley and all of the Harford County Republican nominees are all going to be at this event. I saw the Maryland House Freedom Caucus will be there. So if you want to come out, please come out. You have, former governor, former congressman as well, Bob Ehrlich and his beautiful wife Kendall will be there. So there's, it's going to be a good time in Harford County, but I have that posted on social media. So it's going to be a big event tomorrow. But as I mentioned, Dr. Scott Willits, he's everywhere and always supporting candidates all over the state. And he doesn't charge anybody for his appearance. He comes and he does it out of, the goodness of his heart. So he'll join us at the top of the hour. We'll talk to him. Let's see. Another texter says, Kim, you should have to show a tax return when you vote. Why should you get a vote if you don't contribute into the system? Handicap and retirees are the exemption. Oh, texter. Don't go bringing that out. All right. I mean, could you imagine? They would be so upset about it. And look, with all the things you have to get your ID for, and their argument is never valid. It's never valid. You have to use an ID, if you purchase anything as far as liquor or cigarettes. There are some, medications, even over the counter, you have to show an ID for these days. When they talk about those, they say, oh, well, some people that are on a low end of the socioeconomic status, they can't afford to sometimes get an ID or afford the transportation to go get an ID. Well, the same way that they get those government subsidies, right, and all the welfare and the support that they have, whether it's through SNAP benefits or what have you, they have to show an ID. There are some cases, unfortunately, in the state of Maryland, where you can get those benefits as an illegal immigrant because we are a sanctuary state. And that's why we're always on the target list of the Trump administration. And again, we can avoid a lot of what we have going on here, self-inflicted. Self-inflicted. But you know what? Texter, I do like that idea, but that will never happen. But it is a good idea. All right. Coming up next, Dr. Scott Willits will join us. We will get into the question of the day. If you haven't voted already, WCBM.com, brought to you by Turf Valley Resort. 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Is it Lake Ontario to you? Is it Lake America to you? Is it nothing to you because you've never referred to it a day in your life? That could be a thing. So much more coming up next. Stay right there.
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10: Talk Radio 680 WCBM Baltimore. Breaking news this hour from Town Hall. I'm Rich Thomason. Crews struggling to rescue survivors of the disaster along the Nepal-Tibet border being warned to remain on the alert for the possibility of more flooding. Catastrophic flooding claimed nearly 600 lives, at least 2,500 people still unaccounted for, dozens of Americans among them. Federal judge temporarily pausing President Trump's effort to standardize how the states handle mail-in ballots.
11: The 14-day hold follows new administrative rules requiring states to provide voter lists and use standardized ballot envelopes before the Postal Service delivers mail ballots. Trump supporters say the changes promote election security, consistency, and public confidence. Opponents argue states lack time to comply. The U.S. Supreme Court may ultimately decide this case. Ken Lorman reported.
10: President Trump says it's clear the U.S. has the upper hand in the disputed Strait of Hormuz.
12: The strait is open. We're taking a lot of boats. Millions and millions of barrels of oil are coming out of the strait every day. Other countries recognize that. Every once in a while, they shoot some, they put some shots at. We totally cleared the strait of, we have the best minesweepers in the world, the underwater minesweepers.
10: Federal Reserve Chair Kevin Warsh saying inflation is still too high, suggesting the central bank may have to raise interest rates in the coming months to bring it down. It's a clearer signal than he has sent before about his economic outlook. In his first high-profile speech at the Fed's annual conference at Jackson Hole, Wyoming, Warsh acknowledges that recent inflation reports show that it has cooled a bit, but, quote, they do not tell me that underlying trends have meaningfully improved. On Wall Street, stocks are higher. The Dow is up about 88 points. More on these stories at townhall.com.
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15: Good morning. It's 11:03. I'm Maggie Hunter with the latest headlines from the WCBM Maryland News Center, brought to you by Audiology Associates. And Arundel County Police are looking for the man who allegedly injured two people during a carjacking at a Glen Burnie Taco Bell. Police say the suspect and his ex-girlfriend had gotten a ride to the fast food restaurant where he started acting erratically. The suspect reportedly got out of the vehicle, approached another car in the drive-through lane, and forcibly removed the driver. The carjacking victim and a witness who tried to intervene suffered minor injuries. Police located the vehicle on North Kenwood Drive in Baltimore, but they were unable to find the suspect. And construction on a proposed ICE facility in Howard County has resumed. According to a local newspaper, attorney Michael Edney, who represents federal contractor Genesis GSA Strategic One, has confirmed that crews are once again working on the site on Meadow Ridge Road in Elkridge. Back in February, the county revoked permits for the project, but earlier this month, U.S. District Judge Adam Abelson issued an order allowing the developer to continue its work. Stein on Sports and the Fox 45 Weather Authority forecast next.
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4: Now, Gary Stein on sports. Nice comeback effort by the Birds yesterday, but an early blast dooms Baltimore. Hammered high and deep to center. Cows are to the track. To the net. Jordan's first. Busch Stadium bomb to the Bird. Chip Carey had the call on Cardinals TV. Blaze Jordan's three-run shot, one of two homers allowed by Trevor Rogers. First time that's happened to the left-hander since May. And the Cardinals ride it to a 7-5 win over the O's. Birds have to settle for 2-3 in St. Louis. Now, the Orioles did rally with 4 in the 8th, 3 courtesy of a Kobe Mayo blast, but too little, too late. After the game, manager Albernaz on what he saw from Trevor Rogers.
17: Trevor looked good early, just like yesterday with Bradish. They did a good job of grinding out at bats, falling off some tough pitches, doing a good job moving the ball forward. For me, it was just two mistakes.
4: Home runs allowed to Blaze Jordan and former Oriole Ramon Urias. The loss drops Baltimore to 65-69 on the campaign. They're 3 games behind Cleveland in the playoff race. 36 days after it began, summer camp and preseason football comes to an end tonight for the Ravens. The Purple and Black host the Commanders at M&T Bank Stadium at 6 p.m. Head Coach Jesse Minter on what's on the agenda now.
18: Now it's on to wrapping up this preseason, figuring out the very best 53 players for this particular team at this particular time. Then all eyes forward to Indy.
4: Coming up in 30 minutes, Trevor Rogers all of a sudden giving up the long ball. And that is Stein on Sports.
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15: 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Here's the Fox 45 Weather Authority forecast.
20: From the Fox 45 Weather Authority team, I'm meteorologist Justin Chambers. We'll see a mix of clouds and sun as we get into your Friday afternoon. Temps will be in the mid-80s. Slight chance for a thunderstorm and a couple of showers here and there, but for the most part, we're drying out. Mainly drier as we head into the weekend, too. Real nice Saturday with warmer temperatures Sunday. From the Fox 45 Weather Authority, I'm meteorologist Justin Chambers for Talk Radio 680 WCBM.
15: It's 77 degrees in Bel Air, 80 in Edgemere, and 78 in Overly. I'm Maggie Hunter, 680 WCBM News.
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0: All right. Good morning. Good morning. Happy Friday. Yes, it is Friday. Hope you have great weekend plans. It looks like it's going to be a beautiful day tomorrow. Sunday, you might see a little bit of rain in the Baltimore region, but tomorrow it looks like it's going to be a beautiful day. So get out there and enjoy it. If you're just joining us, I have to ask you, where the heck have you been? We did talk about the Baltimore police officer that was arrested for allegedly raping a victim as he gave her a ride home to her Harford County home in Edgewood. It's a long story, but long story short, he will go to a trial. He's being held right now in Harford County, this officer, Daniel Oxendine. And I did get a text here from Robert. Robert said, Kim, that's a very, because I was even wondering about the last name, but Robert said it is a very common name for Native Americans. And he said, because he said he saw the mugshot. And, you know, he said, I bet a lot of people assume that he's most likely white because he does look white. And I said, you know, never know. But at the end of the day, he is now going to go to trial for allegedly raping this woman. There is DNA evidence, but of course, he is innocent until proven guilty. We were also talking about the data center debate in Baltimore. And as I mentioned before, even the people that are saying they don't want the data centers, if you get down to the nitty gritty, they really just say we want to see a study. right? Because even they're not so certain on why they absolutely don't want them. And I think that's what it comes down to. Now, with this moratorium ending next spring, that's why they were talking about this last night in Baltimore, those residents in Canton and Curtis Bay. And Curtis Bay already has a lot of environmental issues. We speak to our friend David from Curtis Bay all the time, whether they're talking about, you know, what comes off the trains over there, the coal, right? He tells us about that. Remember all the times that they've waken up there and they found like some kind of soot or pollution on their cars, right? We've had this conversation more than once when it comes to the environmental effects there in Curtis Bay. Well, anyways, they're saying, you know, let's get those studies done and let's not do anything until we do that. And I can understand why those individuals will be very cautious about it. I get it. I just hope that we make the right decision as a state. And that's what I also hope. I think we need to look at this as a state. I know each jurisdiction is kind of doing their own thing. I don't know if that's helpful. I would love to see this done on the state level, but, you know, maybe it should be county by county. We'll let the people decide, right? We'll let the people decide on that one. Also, Howard County murder suspect in custody in India. This happened earlier this year, January 3rd to be exact, and he's now accused of killing his ex-girlfriend. Now, he is the one that called police before jetting to India to tell them that she was missing, and he hopped on a plane that day. He got out of Dodge, and the police then found her stabbed to death in his apartment. So they do have him in custody. He will be extradited and he will face those charges. Now, we did talk about Maryland moving forward with mail-in ballots, despite the proposed rule by the Trump administration. And this could get hairy, not right now, but most likely, as Jared DeMatteris explained, going into 2028. And so I hope that, you know, the activism doesn't get in the way of checking citizenship for voters. But I have a feeling this is going to snowball by the time we get to 2028. So just be prepared. I do get a text here. Delegate Pat McDonough and Val McDonough, always great friends, always listening to the show. And again, thank you for coming out to the second annual Kim Klasick Putting Social. And that was on August 20th. If you haven't seen the pictures, they are posted on my social media pages and also on WCBM's. Again, we had a great crowd. Again, thank you so much for calling out, coming out. But Pat McDonough says, Kim, I don't know if you realize this or not, but when Dan has that debate with Wes Moore, the absentee ballots are already in the mail. The mail-in ballots go out September 21st, and then the debate is on October 6th. Great catch there, Delegate Pat McDonough. So people might have already turned in their mail-in ballot by the time they see this debate between Governor Moore and Dan Cox. And I will say, regardless, we got to figure out how to raise Dan Cox more money. Just so you guys know, the Harford County event that's happening this weekend, tomorrow to be exact, apparently Congressman Andy Harris and Dan Cox have confirmed they will be present. This is tomorrow, 5 to 9 p.m., Harford County Fairgrounds, Equestrian Center. I am on there as one of the hosts, and Governor Bob Ehrlich and Kendall Ehrlich and County Executive Bob Cassidy and many of the candidates running for office will be there. It looks like the entire, you know what? Look at that. The entire county council, on the GOP side of the aisle will be there. You have Jeff Beck in District A, Billy Boniface, the president, Stephanie Flash in District B, Paula Edding, we had her on the show too, District C, John B. Carl Jr. in District D, Douglas Phillips, District E, Glenn Glass in District F. So if you're looking to meet these individuals and having a real conversation with Dan Cox or anybody else, that will be at the Harford County Fairgrounds at 5 to 9 p.m. There is a charge there. They are looking to raise money for Republicans running in Harford County to make sure they get them over that finish line. All right. Right now, I'm very excited to be joined on the phone. We have our guest here today, Dr. Scott Willens. He is a retired lieutenant colonel with the U.S. Army, and he is a fantastic singer and sings the national anthem often here in the state of Maryland. Good morning, Doctor. How are you?
2: Good morning, Kim. Can't thank you enough for having me on to talk about this event coming up in 2 weeks on September 11th to commemorate the 25th anniversary of the attack of September 11th. It's going to be a virtual golf tournament at X Golf in Eldersburg. I know you love golf. And you can find information about that on the Salute to Service annual fundraiser page, as well as on X Golf, as well as on the Weird Science page. That's my 80s cover band that's going to be performing for the evening event. The golf tournament starts at 9, or tee times 9:30, but arrival at 9. And then in the evening, 7 o'clock, for the concert and ceremony, live and silent auctions, we're going to have some special guests, including Rob Carson and my mother, Deplorabella, probably some others. Gary Collins, our buddy from Fox 45, is going to be there as well. And last year, we raised $12,000 spread across three different charities. We're hoping to double that this year with sponsorships and the ticket sales, as well as auction items. The three charities are Oliver North's Freedom Alliance, which raises scholarship funds for kids whose parents have been killed or wounded in action. And the second charity is Carroll County Veteran Independence Project, which helps veterans link up with their benefits both through the VA and outside of that, and support groups and rides as well. And then the third charity is Happy Hubs, which is my animal hospital partner and recently retired Lieutenant Colonel Mark Chappelle's charity that helps defray veterinary costs for veterans. And the new initiative is to get some scholarships funded for veterinary insurance for Gold Star family pets, as well as those that may have been declined, stipend for those that have been declined insurance for their pets. And this is all being raised in the name of Army Corporal Stephen McGowan, who was killed in Iraq on March 4th, 2005. I was the casualty officer, assistant casualty notification officer for his mother that day. And like myself, Stephen joined the Army after September 11th and was prompted by that, left University of Delaware, where he was a student, to become a medic and a scout, and was killed by an IED that day. I had been in grad school at the time of September 11th, and that was where my senior prom was in 1988 at the top of the World Trade Center. That was my backyard growing up. So Stephen and I have that commonality of motivation of what caused us to join in that surge of patriotism, as so many thousands of others did as well. So we're definitely going to be commemorating those sacrifices, as well as a solemn day of September 11th.
0: Nice. Well, we appreciate everything that you do, Scott. In case anyone missed it, if you could, again, let them know exactly where you're going to be and where they can purchase tickets or see more information.
2: Yeah, you can go to on Facebook the Salute to Service annual fundraiser page, and there's two event pages, one for the golf tournament, another for the concert and auction in the evening. Same QR code, you can go to that. You can also find it on the X-Golf Eldersburg page, the Weird Science page, and Neighborhood Veterinary Associates, my animal hospital page that is sponsoring the event as well. You can also stop by and see me tomorrow if you're at the State Fair. I'll be doing the national anthem for the stakes race about 10:45 in the morning. They thought it was good enough from the Preakness back in May to invite me for this as well. So happy to see you there and talk about it.
0: Well, Scott, you are so, like, you're so humble, and I swear, you are really a great singer. This is why everybody calls you. Absolutely. Scott, I wanted to ask you, because I haven't been able to talk to you since the Preakness is now out of the Thoroughbred series. As you mentioned, you did sing this past year at the Preakness, which was huge. Do you think that's going to affect the attendance at all? What are your thoughts on that?
2: The attendance of the Triple Crown races, or
0: the Preakness itself, yeah, because I know you had it in Laurel this past year. Yep.
2: I don't know. I mean, the hope is that it goes back to Pimlico, and as we talked about last time, I think that'll probably get renovated and rebuilt before the key bridge is rebuilt. But I don't know. I think there's a lot of bungles in getting the Preakness into this newer race. It's obviously not desired in the new six race series that they're doing. So I'm sure the Triple Crown will still be there, but I don't know to that extent. I am a, even though I'm a veterinarian, the last horse I touched was a zebra in vet school 30 years ago. Seahorse is okay to have a thoroughbred, but I don't touch it, not medically. So I'm not big on the horse thing until recently. I can't really say where that'll go, but
0: yeah.
2: Certainly a Maryland pride thing, and I hope for the sake of Marylanders and also for the nostalgia of the history that it resurrects itself and finds its place.
0: Yeah, same here. I know there are a lot of people that really enjoyed hearing you sing the national anthem this year in Laurel, and I'm hoping next year you will be at Pimlico and you'll be able to do it again. So again, Scott Willis, thank you so much for joining us, and I'm sure your September 11th event will be a success. Thank you so much for inviting everyone.
2: Thank you, Kim.
0: Thank you. Have a great weekend. All right, and there you have it. He's got this big event coming up on September 11th, and as he mentioned, there's many ways for you to look. And I didn't realize, so it is, the information is on his Weird Science page. There's a lot of people that follow his band as well. And Rob Carson, Brian the producer, did you know Rob Carson was coming to town? And he'll be at this September 11th event. That's amazing. Also, while we're talking about events, don't forget that, WCBN, we have our big event coming up as well. And this will also be a very large get together because we do this every year, and luckily from my understanding, we're going to have as many as possible of GOP candidates across the state for our Freedom Fest. So please go to WCBM.com and get your information there on the Freedom Fest. We'll talk more about that, too, as we get into the month of September. But again, thank you, Dr. Scott Willis, for sharing that with us. We get back. It looks like I have a couple text messages to read here. And then also, I do want to get into the new controversy. It's not really new. But Maryland schools are now split on involving parents in the child's gender identity situation. Now, I thought we handled this already. I thought schools were on board with making sure that parents knew exactly what their kids were identifying in the classroom as. But apparently, not all schools and not all counties. So we'll talk about that when we get back, along with this whole, debate between Lake America and Lake Ontario. So stay right there. 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
0: All right. It was brought to my attention. I didn't mention the date. I apologize. The Freedom Fest is September 26th. It is a Saturday at 12 p.m. noon to 4 p.m. And this is the fourth annual. It's just as before. We'll be at the Executive Plaza in Hunt Valley. And we're excited about it. And, of course, myself, Sean Casey, and so many others are going to be there. They're working on a very big event. If you went last year to our Freedom Fest event, it was huge. It was absolutely huge. And it was really cool because our engineer was able to put his drone up in the sky. And we got, you know, some really good video and photos from the drone. And it was a really good time. And so hopefully you can mark your calendars today. Free parking, free admission, of course, Saturday, September 26th, 12 p.m. to 4 p.m. And I have to check and see if I have Olivia with me that day. Hopefully I do, because if there's one person that's going to be running around having a blast, it is Olivia Klasik, okay? If there's one person. And you know what's so funny? She's so cute, and she's got so much energy. But, you know, if you're there and say you're already seated and you got a great seat and you're just kind of watching the show and watching everybody come up and talking and all that stuff, sure, if Olivia comes by you, you can ask her to go get you a drink and she'll do it. All right. And if she doesn't do it, you let her mother know. She will do it. So, you know, stay comfy in your seat. She will run back and forth. She actually enjoys doing stuff like that. But again, Freedom Fest, WCBM's fourth annual, Saturday, September 26th. Be there or be square. All right. Let's go to the question of the day again, if we can. WCBM.com. Also, if you have the app, the poll question is right on the app. President Trump. We've got some audio here to play for you as well. He was in the Oval Office making quite the statement with the naming of a lake. Take a listen.
1: So this is Lake Ontario in Canada and in the United States. But we're going to make a little change. We're going to call it something different than Lake Ontario. We're going to call it Lake America. And all it takes is a good pen and some intelligence. So Lake Ontario, that's gone. Lake America. So now we have a lake, and now we have a gulf. Because we have the Gulf of America, and now we have Lake America, without the of. Thank you very much, everybody. Enjoy Lake America.
0: All right. So obviously, President Trump is trolling Canada. We have been going back and forth with Canada now for how many weeks has this been going on? Oh boy. And of course it has to do with trade. Here's the thing. As somebody pointed out earlier, as soon as we end up with a Democrat in the Oval Office, they'll change all of this back. And if you saw on X, I think she even put it on her Facebook page, former Secretary of State Hillary Clinton, of course she posted Lake Ontario and that's all she wrote. Because she was very upset. Do you guys remember her face at the inauguration when President Trump said we were going to have Gulf of America? Do you guys remember? Because she was sitting a little off to the side there at the event. And this was right after Carrie Underwood sung the national anthem. And he was kind of going through a couple things. And he said, Gulf of America. Hillary Clinton about fell out of her chair. And she rolled her eyes. And like the whole thing, she was so upset when he said that we were going to rename it the Gulf of America instead of the Gulf of Mexico. She was so, so upset. So I am not surprised that she posted that yesterday. But I'm going to go to the poll here and I'm going to see what you have to say on this one. All right. So will you call the lake at the Canadian border moving forward? What will you call it? 54% of you are calling it Lake America. 46% of you, Lake Ontario. Brian, the producer, where are you? Lake Ontario? Is, yeah, you grew up as it's Lake Ontario. Yeah, I know. It's hard to change. Just like when you're talking about X, you know, I try my best to remember to call it X. I do want to call it Twitter. I'm going to be honest with you. I do want to call it Twitter. The good news, here's my take on it, is that I don't think I've ever spoke ever about Lake Ontario ever. So it actually doesn't matter to me. And, you know, I lived in Buffalo, New York for a while. I don't think I've ever spoke to anybody ever about Lake Ontario. I don't, never crossed my mind. Never crossed my mind. And that's what I think. I think some people that are very upset about it, it's just cause like Trump's doing it and they're not happy, you know, cause it's Trump. But obviously it's also trolling. He's just, you know, at this point he's really upset with what's going on with Canada. And I suspect it's going to continue to go on because now that he's done this, do you think Canada's now going to come to the table for a deal? No. No, no, no, no, no. This is going to probably, it's going to heat things up a little more. It's going to get a little worse before it gets better. And so we'll see what happens. I just want us to be able to wrap things up in Iran. That's where my focus on these days. All right, let's see. Jim in the text line, Jim is going over how I remember the Great Lakes and going over some of the Great Lakes, Ontario, Michigan, Erie, Superior. Yeah, no one really talks about them now. Yeah, nobody really does. All right, coming up next, we've got more. Stay right there.
5: With SRN News, I'm Bob Agnew in Washington. An effort is underway today as rescuers try to free people from the mudslide, one of them at the Rasuah hydropower plant in Nepal. Meanwhile, officials are reporting at least 500 lives have been lost, some 1,500 are still missing, and a desperate search continues to try and save as many lives as possible. Health officials say a parasitic illness, cyclosporin, that is linked to recalled iceberg lettuce and now confirmed in 20 states in this country, making it the largest outbreak of its kind. The Food and Drug Administration said government scientists have now identified cases in three new states, Georgia, Tennessee, and Texas. The tally of people sickened by the parasite now 11,458. That's up from about 10,900 reported just last week. On Wall Street, the Dow is doing well, up now 204 points. The NASDAQ, not far behind, it's doing well as well, up by about 70. This is SRN News.
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7: Trevor Rogers, all of a sudden, victimized by the long ball.
23: 3-2. Arias puts a charge into this one. Deep left center. That ball is gone! Against his former team.
7: Indeed it was. Chip Carey had the call on Cardinals TV. Ramon Urias, two-run shot in the second, gave the Redbirds a 5-0 cushion early, and St. Louis would withstand a late Orioles rally to win the salvage game of the series, 7-5, the final. Kobe Mayo with a big three-run blast for the Birds in the eighth. Now back to Rogers, who explained in the postgame what's going on.
24: Good pitch selection, really bad execution. And when you throw a changeup, middle-middle is pretty much like a BP fastball at that point.
7: Rogers has now given up homers in five straight starts, six total in 28 innings pitched. Compare that to his previous 10 starts, two homers allowed over 61 innings pitched. Ravens close out their 2026 preseason tonight. They'll take on the Commanders at 6 p.m. at the stadium downtown. Final chance, says head coach Jesse Minter, for guys to make a bid to be here in September.
25: I see this, man, as there's a bunch of spots that guys are fighting for, and it's a great eval opportunity to not only figure out the latter part of the 53-man roster, but also the practice squad.
7: Cut down to 53 comes on Sunday. Meanwhile, one guy who won't play tonight, Trey Hendrickson. But the Ravens are counting on him to lead this season.
26: My approach to it is being an example of what we want to be as a defense, right? Playing hard, playing physical, and doing your job at a high level. And if we're all doing that collectively, we're going to go where we want to go.
7: Back-to-back seasons of 17.5 sacks for Hendrickson in 2023 and 24. Only four last year, limited to seven games played. And finally, how about this? From Al Michaels last night on Prime TV, calling Patriots-Browns from Cleveland. The network showing an overhead shot of the lake, and Michaels offering this.
27: That is Lake Erie. We think it is still called Lake Erie on the right. We're not quite sure at this point.
28: Yeah.
27: But we'll be by Lake, something like Ontario or whatever it's going to be called by the time we get to Buffalo. Anyway, you know what I'm talking about. Some of you do.
28: Some of us do.
27: Yeah, right. Read the news.
7: Same guy, by the way, that gave us 46 years ago, Do You Believe in Miracles? Coming up in 30 minutes, the O's comeback falls short.
8: And that is Stein on Sports.
9: Over the next few minutes, we're going to turn our eyes to the market and how to control the uncontrollable. 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
10: It's the consistency. 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
20: From the Fox 45 Weather Authority team, I'm meteorologist Justin Chambers. Look for a mix of clouds and sun as we get into your Friday afternoon. Temperatures in the low to mid-80s, a little cooler than where we were on Thursday. Tracking the potential of a couple of isolated thunderstorms as we head later into the day. Drier on Saturday with temps in the mid-80s. Should be a real nice day. Sunday gets a bit warmer with more cloud cover, highs in the upper 80s, and then we got a string of 90s as we get into the early part of next week. From the Fox 45 Weather Authority, I'm meteorologist Justin Chambers for Talk Radio 680 WCBM.
12: From Bel Air to Glen Burnie to Fort McHenry and the Star Spangled Banner, this is the right choice for Maryland.

Perhaps, like many of you will say, Lake America, and then many of you will also say Lake Ontario. But guess what? We still know which body of water you're referring to either way. So it's fine. It's okay, right? I got a text here from Jeff in Glen Arm. He says, hi, Cam. I hope to visit both Lake America and the Gulf of America very soon. Thank you for your attention to this matter. Laugh out loud. Have a great weekend. That's because of President Trump always signs off with He really is. I mean, have we had a president this funny before? I mean, he really is funny. And sometimes, I don't even know if it's intentional or not. Did you guys see, okay, so the press conference, I tried to see the tail end of the whole Lake America thing. He started talking about his visit to Texas. Did you guys see this? So he was talking about how he's going to Texas this weekend. He's going to be stumping for Ken Paxton, in the Senate race and helping him raise some money, right? Well, he talked about his opponent, James Tallarico, but... Trump looks right at the cameras and he says, yeah, you know, Ken, he's running against a freak. I call him James Tallarico. And the way that he paused and looked directly into the camera, this guy, as I swear, if he wasn't the president, he would be a comedian. I mean, he's just that funny. And it came out of nowhere. I'm surprised it's not like front page today. He says, yeah, James Tallarico. And he said that because, of course, James Tallarico, who's the Democrat Senate candidate there in Texas, there were some videos that surfaced that he said that Jesus was non-binary, which, of course, everybody's like, wait, what? That guy, he doesn't have a shot in Texas. I was actually surprised to hear that Trump was going down to Texas to stump for Ken, but I think there are other seats down there that are pretty close. Also... Get a text here. Yeah, because then he says he's a little freaky. I cannot believe it. When I was watching it live, I thought, wait, what? I thought we were getting details on Lake America. Oh, man. Thank you for reminding me, Texter. Oh, he's so funny. But anyways, there are other seats there in Texas. Obviously, you know, everybody's talking about how he did the mid-cycle redistricting down there with Governor Greg Abbott. And so, of course, he's going down there to support some of those candidates in some of these newly drawn districts as well. And then also, I think he's visiting with, did he say he's going by SpaceX while he was down in Texas? He said something about the space program, I think. Or were the astronauts going to the White House? Oh, now I gotta look it up. Now this is gonna bother me. All right. I did want to just share the story with you before we leave today. And to all the new listeners out there, yes, we are very local here, 9 to 12 noon, Monday through Friday. You know, Kim Klasick Live, welcome to the show. I see some text messages. Some people are new here. And yes, I keep it pretty local. Also, today is a little bit more of a slower news day. Plus, it is Friday. It's a little slower news day, but for the most part, we do really dig into some of the local topics. This is, you know, pretty local itself. This is the Baltimore Sun. Here's a title here. Why Maryland schools split on telling parents about a student's gender identity. Districts allowed to set their own rules, drawing debate from activists. All right. Now, this shouldn't even be a thing. And I thought we were done with this. You know what? I thought we were done with this when,

All right. Here's a story. A federal challenge to an Anne Arundel County Schools policy has put new attention on a question Maryland public school districts answer very differently. When a student asks to use a different name or pronouns at school, must the parents be told? One would think, yeah. You know what? Meanwhile, who is giving into this? Now that I think about this from a parent, from a parent place, like, think about it. Why are teachers even entertaining this? Like, if little Susie comes up to you in class, and this is Susie's, I don't know, maybe she's a seventh grader, and you've known her, she's been in the school the entire time, and Susie now wants to go by, like, Devin, and, you know, deepens her voice a little bit, why are you even entertaining that? That's like a kid coming up to you saying, oh, now I want to be a T-Rex, you know, that's... I say, Susie, sit down. Take out your textbook, right? That should be the normal response. Not to say, oh, well, let's talk about this. You guys, you know, people give too much for kids. They really do. There are some parents out there, and this is a gentle parenting. They'll say, oh, sweetheart, I know you have strong feelings, but I need you to sit down. You can't yell right now. We're in church, right? I mean, it's like, no, sit your kid down and tell them to shut up. That's how I feel, right? I grew up in a house where kids were seen and not heard. But today it's a little different. Here's more of the story from Baltimore Sun. There is not a legally binding standard under state or federal law, leaving each jurisdiction to develop its own policy. That's the first problem. A Baltimore Sun review of Maryland school district's policies in the region found a patchwork of approaches. Carroll County requires parental involvement when a student asks to use a different name, while Baltimore City, not shocking, allows students to use a chosen name or pronoun without automatic parent notification. Anne Arundel requires family involvement unless the school officials identify a safety concern. Now, wait a minute. So the school... And Anne Arundel County can decide whether or not if this kid goes home and says, hey, Dad, you know, I want to be a girl, when the boy goes home, the school could say, you know what, we've met your father and we think there's a safety concern. Is that what's going on? We met your dad. He's an alpha male. Don't go home saying this. I mean, that's what it sounds like. See, this is ridiculous. How did we get here? Brian, the producer, how did we get here where we're asking kids what they want to be referred to as? Like, sit down and do your math work. Like, I can't understand this. I don't know how we got here. Anyways, although there is no statewide requirement for parental notification, the Maryland State Department of Education requires school systems to address students by the name and pronouns that correspond with their preferred gender identity, regardless of whether either is changed legally. Brought to you by progressives and activists. While the state guidance encourages parents to be notified about such requests, it does not require parental notification in all circumstances. You've got the Maryland State Department of Education guidance that says parents should participate in matters related to a student's gender identity unless school officials believe notifying them could cause the parents to, quote, engage in abuse. How do you even make that call? How do you make that call? Like, so Anne Arundel County Schools, if you guys want to weigh in, you can. 410-WCBM-680, 410-922-6680. The text line is also open. How do you make that call? So there's somebody in the Anne Arundel County classroom, right? Say there's a teacher in fourth grade. And, you know, Miss Karen, Miss Debbie, whatever her name is. The teacher is sitting there. And then all of a sudden you've got this kid that stands up and says, oh, Miss Debbie, I think today I am going to be referred to as Michael. And, you know, Miss Debbie says, well, Martha, you know, if you make this change, I'm going to call you this all year. And, you know, I just want you to let you know that I've noticed that your dad is, you know, he's shown signs of MAGA. And so I don't know if you should take this home to your parents. I mean, that's basically what they're saying in Anne Arundel County. They're basically saying, you know what? We know better what's best for you than your parents do. And we are now going to protect you from your own parents. That's even worse than not sending out the notification. So now you have the school deciding whether or not the parent can handle this conversation. Whew.

0: ridiculous. Anne Arundel County, I thought you would do better, actually. Their superintendent, what's his name, Bedell, I think? He didn't seem so bad. We talked about him a couple weeks ago. I didn't see this coming out of Anne Arundel. Baltimore City, sure, whatever. At that point, I mean, Baltimore City, is it not like just a throwaway district at this point? Like, you know, pronouns of schools in Baltimore City, I don't even care. That's the least of their worries. Their kids can't even do basic math. I think that with Anne Arundel County, I mean, this is a concern. Now, of course, we'll continue reading here. Again, if you want to check this out, it's in the Baltimore Sun. Now, the divide raises questions about respective rights of parents and minor students and about what role public schools should play when a student asks staff to recognize a gender identity and the student's family may not know about it. Now, the Anne Arundel County Chair of Moms for Liberty says parents should be notified if there are any school-based changes involving their child's gender identity. Free State Justice, an LGBTQ plus rights advocacy organization, says students should decide when and with whom to share their gender identity. You got to get the activists out of the schools. I know we're not going to be successful at it because the teachers union loves to have them there. Because a lot of times those activists bring in what? More programs, which means more money. So that doesn't usually happen. And of course, they're not going to allow, say if Moms for Liberty wanted to set up like a support group, you know, something within the school, they wouldn't allow them to do it. You know they wouldn't allow them to do it. But when it comes to LGBTQ plus, you know, 1342 rights, you know, then it's okay. The students should not be deciding this at all. And the teachers deciding whether or not a student's parent can handle the information, that most likely, I'm sure, is going to come up at the Anne Arundel County School Board meeting. And I guarantee you it's going to be Anne Arundel County Moms for Liberty versus the LGBTQ right groups, and it's going to go down. It's going to be a screaming match. We can already call it. This is going to get crazy. And it's a shame because you know what's going to happen? This is going to spill out and then parents are going to have to, you know, look as though they're taking a side. You could have a parent that's absolutely fine with their child being, in the LGBTQ plus community, but maybe they're not fine with a parent not being notified. But now they're going to be pushed to possibly go to one of these board meetings and say, hey, I think parents should be notified. And then you know what that parent's going to be labeled as? Oh, you're a homophobe. Oh, look, well, you know, the kid will go to school. I saw your father on Fox 45 and he's saying parents should be notified. Kayla, I didn't know your father was a homophobe, right? Like, why cause these kind of issues? Why even put kids and parents in this situation? Why can't schools stick to just educating a child? And my first question would be, what is the need to even announce such a thing in the classroom? Why is the kid playing dress up and cosplaying as the opposite sex at school? What's going on in the school? Do they not have enough work? Are they bored? Should the curriculum be a bit tougher? Sounds like they're bored. Well, Carroll County, of course, is getting it right. Shout out to Carroll County. Yeah, parents should be involved in this conversation. I guess, you know what? And I guess in the private schools, because the Catholic schools, they don't deal with this at all. They would just say, what do you mean different identity? Go sit down. It would not even be a conversation. There would be nothing to notify a parent about because they wouldn't then honor this different identity in the classroom. My Olivia goes to Catholic school. If she walked up to her teacher and said, oh, I want to be Oliver today, her teacher would say, shut up and sit down and take out your book. And that's exactly how I want it to go down. This is why many kids are being pulled out of public schools. And in case the teachers union, in case the teachers, in case Governor Westmore, his administration, all of those individuals that see that there are more students being pulled into homeschool and private school, this is why. And this is why Governor Westmore should opt into the big beautiful bill and the school choice option. Why some parents don't want to deal with this. There are some parents that say, you know what, my kid, their proficiency levels on both reading and math are poor. And I'd rather my kid and I focus on that. Not whether or not they want to be a whole different person at school. ridiculous. And you know what? To any teacher that goes along with this, shame on you. Shame on you. For as a teacher to go along with it, I mean, I don't know if you feel the pressure because then you would be labeled a homophobe. I don't know. But you got to set the standard in your classroom. As a teacher, you should say, you know what, Debbie, you know, please, or Kayla, whatever name we gave her, sit, just do me a favor. Let's focus on the schoolwork. If you are having these issues, then maybe you take it home and you tell your parents about it, and then maybe they can, you know, put you on the correct path to deal with these issues, which might be therapy or something like that. Deal with it at home. This is not a place to deal with this. School is a place for learning, not for finding out which gender you want to be that day. I hope they get it together. All right. If you want to weigh in, you can. We have a couple more minutes left today. 410-WCBM680, 410-922-6680. You can also text us in the text line. Let's see. I am going to get this list together. We have a couple people already on the schedule to join us on the show next week. I'll try to go through. I know we have a Baltimore County Council candidate running in Catonsville area, which is interesting because we don't usually talk a lot about Catonsville. So that is on next week's agenda. But if you want to weigh in on the story, you can. As of right now, we'll hit the brakes and we'll be right back.
1: Hey, it's Rod Whitstead. 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
2: This is Pastor David Lewis with today's Moment of Truth. 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This is our way of reminding our community that it is God who places and removes kings and presidents. It's God who blesses the land with mighty resources. And the Bible reminds us that blessed is the nation whose God is the Lord. It also tells us that righteousness exalts a nation, but sin is a reproach to any people. 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Bill is the author and president of AmeriSearch Incorporated, a publishing company dedicated to researching America's heritage as well as analyzing her future. 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Music will be provided by the Itzels. In the event of rain, we will move it indoors. This is Pastor David Lewis at the Cub Hill Bible Presbyterian Church.
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0: All right, you know what that means? That's right, it's Friday, the last segment here of the week on Kim Klasick Live. We got Rob Carson coming up next, so don't go anywhere. But I thank you guys for joining me today and every Monday through Friday, 9 a.m. to 12 noon here on WCBM. Got a text here from Marty. He says, Kim, the teachers union want to take the parents out of the school, then complain when the parents want the school system to raise their kids. Yeah, Marty, great observation. And that's what happens. And then, yeah, you're right. Then you'll have, whether, you know, it's a superintendent, they'll say, we need more parent involvement. We just, you know, if we got parent involvement, maybe the kids will do their homework. And then, yeah, you push them out when it comes to conversations like this. It's so ridiculous. All right. I was trying to see here, for our guest next week. I wanted to get you this. Let's see, Reagan Kindle will be on the phone with us, Baltimore County Council for the very first district, and that is the Catonsville area. So get ready for that interview next week. And a couple other text messages here. Mark says, the president of the teachers' labor union is a lesbian and has no children. Her salary is $500,000 a year. Randy Weingartner. You know what? And then I saw, a video clip of her circulating online, and I wasn't gonna clip it and bring it to the show. I think that was a few days ago. But she was complaining about something stupid. You know, this is why President Trump wanted to shut down the Department of Education. Because of stuff like this. And then you have people complain. And you know what? I even saw lots of Republicans complain. And I kind of get the argument. But at the same time, this is why he wanted to do it. Like, of all the things that you can focus on, right, when it comes to the school system. Here they're talking about gender identity in the classroom. Silliness. Let's see, Michael says, you know what I just thought of? How about the clowns that are going to joke on the teachers and or the students? Wait, what did I read here? How about the clowns that are going to joke on the teachers and the students? I think there's a piece of this text that might be missing, Michael. You might have to resend that one, Michael. All right, well, you know what? Here's the thing. It's not going to change. It is Maryland, and it is one of the issues that we have in the state that really should not be affecting us. We've got high energy bills. We've got a governor that doesn't really truly want to be an executive. We do have high gas prices. We've got vehicle registration fees that are through the roof. The tire tax is stupid. The tech tax is stupid. We now have a situation where they're not going to get the digital advertising tax. Let's not forget about that. $250 million they were hoping to recoup from that to put it into the Blueprint for Education / Kerwin Commission. That's not happening. So what's going to happen? They're going to raise taxes on you and I. The same thing with this family time leave. You're going to get a pay cut. Don't forget, that's going to come right out of your paycheck. Right out of your paycheck. So if you think 2026 is bad, if you think you're a little broke this year, wait till next year. Wait till after the election. You will be broke in 2027. That's why you gotta vote differently. If you can, vote differently. Don't forget, September 26th, we've got our bigger event here at WCBM, the Freedom Fest. I hope that you can make it out there in Hunt Valley. Most of the candidates running for office, Republican candidates, will be there. They always are. This is our fourth annual. Go to WCBM.com. Get the information. And that is where you can also meet a lot of candidates. Look, you'll be in the final stretch. Find a candidate out there. 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You know, whether it's marching in a parade by their side. We got to make some changes here. And hopefully we can do that. Hope you all have a great weekend. As always, Brian, the producer, thank you for a great show. I'll talk to all of you on Monday at 9 a.m.
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10: News this hour at Town Hall. I'm Bob Agnew in Washington. In Nepal today, efforts like this underway. These rescuers trying to free a man from a mudslide at the Rasua hydropower plant after that big wall of water destroyed buildings. Meanwhile, officials reporting at least 500 lost their lives. Some 1,500 are still missing.
11: Rescuers have pulled survivors from mud and helicopters have lifted people to safety after flash floods hit Nepal and China. Nepal's Disaster Management Authority has reported over 500 deaths, while on the Chinese side, the toll is so far under 10. Hundreds of foreigners were in the area on work, trekking or pilgrimage projects. Authorities are now warning of more flooding from a new lake. Thousands have been evacuated and rescue operations continue. Families worldwide in over 30 countries are hoping for news of their missing loved ones. I'm Charles Diledesma.
10: A new study suggests climate change is intensifying El Niños.
12: El Niños are a cyclical natural warming of the Pacific Ocean around the equator. A rise of half a degree Celsius above normal. 2 degrees warmer is considered a very strong El Niño, and Columbia University's tracker puts the most recent figure at 2.7 degrees. El Niño's warmer waters warp weather patterns globally and increase extreme events.
10: As Ben Thomas reporting, in Texas, judges put the SEC's new eligibility rules on hold.
13: 2 days after the Southeastern Conference passed a rule barring players from returning to the league from the pros, a Texas judge put that rule on hold in a case involving more than 40 players. It was the latest piece of news in what has turned into a breakneck week of legal wrangling over the NCAA's new 5-year eligibility rule. The rule does not apply to college players who exhausted their fourth year of eligibility last spring. Many are suing across the country for that fifth year. Ken Lorman reporting.
10: More at townhall.com.
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16: Good afternoon. It's 12:03. I'm Maggie Hunter with the latest headlines from the WCBM Maryland News Center. Fox 45 reports that a second person has died after the deadly home explosion on Green Holly Drive in Annapolis, according to the Anne Arundel County Fire Department. Officials said 75-year-old Stanley Sinichinsky died from his injuries Thursday night, a week after the explosion critically injured him. Stanley's wife, 76-year-old Linda Sinichinsky, was pronounced dead at the scene on August 20th. After being found in cardiac arrest by first responders and neighbors. The Anne Arundel County Fire Department Fire Marshal Division, along with federal and state partners, determined the explosion was accidental and started from propane gas buildup inside the home. And a Baltimore man has pleaded guilty to assaulting a federal law enforcement officer at a Social Security office in May of 2025. A look at sports and the Fox 45 Weather Authority forecast next.
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16: The Ravens will host the Commanders at M&T Bank Stadium tonight in their final preseason game. The stadium gates will open at 4 p.m. with kickoff set for 6 p.m. It's the last time some players will be on the field this season. The 2026 NFL roster cutdown deadline is 6 p.m. Sunday. Now here's a look at the Fox 45 Weather Authority forecast.
19: From the Fox 45 Weather Authority team, I'm meteorologist Justin Chambers. We'll see a mix of clouds and sun as we get into your Friday afternoon. Temps will be in the mid-80s. Slight chance for a thunderstorm and a couple of showers here and there, but for the most part, we're drying out. Mainly drier as we head into the weekend, too. Real nice Saturday with warmer temperatures Sunday. From the Fox 45 Weather Authority, I'm meteorologist Justin Chambers for Talk Radio 680 WCBM.
16: 81 degrees in Edgewood, 81 in Stevensville, and 82 in White Marsh. I'm Maggie Hunter, 680 WCBM News.
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22: And by the grace of God, it is finally Friday, baby! It's Friday! Oh, my goodness. Oh, my goodness. You know, a lot of times I'll say, thank God it's Monday, you know? But Friday's pretty special. I'm very excited about this weekend. I'm going to get out into nature. I'm going to hike a mountain tomorrow. There's a little mountain called Sugarloaf Mountain near Washington, D.C. area, up north. And I'm going to go hike Sugarloaf Mountain. And then a Sunday morning, I think I might ride my bike down to Mount Vernon just for, you know, bleeps and giggles and all of that stuff. So anyway, welcome to the show. I've been on this keto diet for 3 weeks. Okay. Normally, I do not do these nonsense diets. I've been through a million of them. My God, more than half of my life have been in some sort of diet. I remember years ago, I was shopping with my wife and we were putting stuff on this is the last time she shopped for groceries, which was like right in the beginning of our relationship. And we were putting all the, and it's fat free this and diet that and fried thing. And then I look and the dog food is diet. They had dog food diet. I'm like, what are you thinking here? And then they used to have this thing. It was called fat-free cheese. It was a fat-free Parmesan or mozzarella, and you put it on a pizza, and it was fat-free. And it tasted like you baked shoelaces onto your pizza. And it was at that moment that I said, life is too short for fat, fake cheese. But the problem is, we eat too much sugar. We eat too much processed food. And listen, carbs are great. Carbs are great. And listen, life is too short to not eat bread. Life is too short to not occasionally have pasta. But, you know, you can't do it every single day because it gets converted into sugar. And I've learned in the last couple of months that cancer loves sugar more than your ex-girlfriend. I mean, honestly, it does. It really, cancer just loves sugar. And so I'm like, okay, I'm going to do this. And I'm going to tell you what. I have been struggling. Last year, I said I'm going to lose weight in time to go down to the apartment swimming pool and look thin and all that. Didn't happen. This year, I was going to do the same thing. Didn't happen until the last 3 weeks. And it's like, whoa! Stomach is deflated, feeling really good. There are a lot of good alternatives to the pasta and everything, but I'm going to do a cheat day. Hell yeah, I'm going to do a cheat day. There's a Giordano's Pizza, Chicago deep dish pizza joint, just opened in Washington, D.C. These people don't know of a Chicago deep dish pizza, and I'm going to have me a slice. I don't know if it's going to be this weekend or next weekend, but I'm going to enjoy that. So hope you had a good week. I hope you had a good week. We've got a lot of stuff. You know, Unusual Suspects, as always, we got Tony Kennett and Mary Walter and Christian Toto on the show today. We've got a trade war. We got a trade war with Canada. And I got this is my official Mark Carney, Prime Minister of Canada theme song right here. Let's go ahead and introduce it. Here it is. I'm doing this because he's a cat owner. And he's that. Okay. There you go. Here's Mark Carney talking tough yesterday. He's Canada's. And listen, I love Canada. I love Canadians. I love rugged Canadians. Not too crazy about the Property Brothers because they're not a realtor and they're not a home remodeler. They don't do their models. That's just what you need to know. But I like me some Canadians. Canadians are generally rugged individuals. If you exclude Quebec and Vancouver, you know, they're kind of lighting their loafers out there. But anyway. Might as well take the offensive to a new level. But I love Canada. It's just the problem with Canada is it's run by idiots. and they keep putting these morons in charge. They had Justin Trudeau. He's Katie Perry's girlfriend, and now they got Mark Carney. And here's old Mark Carney. He's talking tough, you know. Mark Carney. Mark Carney. Talking tough, yeah.
1: The new U.S. tariffs are designed to hurt us and divide us.
22: No, no, you guys were doing that. You're working with China and everything, and Donald Trump said, if you're going to do this, then we're gonna smack you back.
1: They're a miscalculation.
22: No, they're not. Not
1: they're a miscalculation.
22: No, they're not.
1: Because Canadians will always take care of each other.
22: Yeah. Mm-hmm.
1: We know we're stronger together.
22: Yeah.
1: In the last year and a half.
22: Even though you rely on us to protect yourself from the Soviet Union and other evil despots around the world, you live in the shadow of our protection, and you suckle the teat of our economy.
1: Half Canadians have met this moment with resolve, with purpose, with strength.
22: Yeah. You just, they steal our football, American football, make it into a lesser league starring people who, can't make it in the NFL. Nothing against them, nothing against them.
1: Many ways. Vacationing in national parks, buying Canadian products, choosing Canadians, small acts of solidarity. Repeated millions of times.
22: Here is Mike Waltz. He is the U.S. Ambassador to the United Nations, explaining what Canada is all about.
2: Number one, let's set the stage for what President Trump is not just attempting to do, is doing around the world.
22: Yeah.
2: He is determined to reindustrialize the United States.
22: Yeah, bringing back manufacturing. That's for you Democrats. It means building stuff with your hands.
2: To restore American manufacturing, to pull our supply chains back onto our shores.
22: Because using tools more than just like a lemon zester. Stop it.
2: As both he has said, yes. Secretary Rubio, Secretary Bessette, the entire administration, economic security is absolutely national security.
22: Yeah, made in America is we're going to be proudly being talking about made in America again. Remember that? It was kind of a big deal for a while.
2: Number one. Number two, in the case of Canada, I have spoken with Secretary Bessette, with our great trade rep, Jameson Greer. The deal was basically done, except that then Prime Minister Carney started to realize this was bad politics for him. He has run on being the tough guy against Trump.
22: Yeah, he's a tough guy.
2: Elements of the deal, which was a fair deal.
22: Being a tough guy. That's hilarious. That's a great line.
2: All sides started to leak out, and suddenly he sends in some of his political team on top of the negotiating team and pulls out and starts spinning. One of the pieces of the spin, your point on China, was that we were demanding that Canada not enter into other types of trade agreements. That's absolutely...
22: Yeah, Mark Carney said that Canada was the new world order.
2: Absolutely not.
22: Or, I should say China.
2: True. What we said, what the team said was, look, if we're going to give you very favorable tariff status, we're going to give you the best deal of any other country that we trade with in the world, you can't then let China take advantage, what they call transshipment, and start dumping their goods into Canada just to dump their goods in the United States. And we're right back where we've been for many, many administrations.
22: Yeah.
2: So you've got to raise, you Canada, your tariffs on China, like, importantly, like Mexico has done. And I have to tell you what, in contrast to Prime Minister Carney, Sheinbaum down in Mexico
20: she's not saying anything.
2: Well with us, has established a good relationship with the president.
22: And Mark Carney is anti-Trump. Mark Carney is trying to start something before the midterms because Mark Carney is a globalist. Mark Carney is for opening the borders of all the nations and destroying a Western civilization while the people at the top, the banks and whatnot, get super-duper rich. A little bit more from Mike Waltz.
2: I do sense, and I'm hearing from a number of the folks in the administration that have been dealing with him, that they do think they can turn the tides on the president in the midterm by holding out on this. But it's also about their domestic politics, too. Quebec has provincial elections.
22: They call it Quebec up there.
2: Coming. I would be very careful if I were the prime minister that he doesn't then come back to even a worse deal after this. President Trump is not going to play politics.
22: Nope.
2: He is going to do exactly what I said at the top.
22: Yep.
2: He is going to do what's best for our economic security, which is our national security.
22: He is,
2: and rather than kowtowing to China and taking a trip to go see the state of the EU, which apparently the prime minister is now going to do, look, from the Arctic Arctic all the way down to South America, we have the energy, the critical minerals, the oil, the gas, the food security that we need to be fortress.
3: We don't need it, honestly. We do not. And we don't need to be a beef slap by the third world or any other part of the world. And in response to all of this, one of the most glorious things yesterday. And I get it. I get Donald Trump. I get Donald Trump. I get why he did this yesterday, and it has got heads exploding across Canada, renaming Lake Ontario.
5: We're going to be changing the name of Lake Ontario, effective immediately, to Lake America.
3: Lake America!
5: That's going to take place right now as I sign the order. Do you have anything to say about it, Ben?
20: Yes, sir.
3: Anything you want to say there?
20: This is a straightforward but important executive order.
3: Can we dye the water red, white, and blue?
20: That directs Secretary Bergen and the Department of to update the Geographic Names Information Service to reflect that Lake, once known as Lake Ontario, will from this day forward be known as Lake America.
3: Oh, that is just absolutely fantastic. I know why he does it. I know why he does it. And it drives them nuts. Jim Gossett.
23: Trump is rightfully mad.

0: chance.
1: Yeah, we're kind of the boss here in the Northern Hemisphere. That's
0: Lake Ontario no more.
1: Nope.
0: We'll name it Lake America. Carney's rotten to the core. He doesn't like America.
1: Yeah, he's a globalist.
0: With Canada, we'll cut all ties.
2: They need to make Poilievre. If Poilievre becomes the Prime Minister of Canada, then it's going to start kicking butt again. And then we'll have a good relationship. But until this Carney fool, and he's a fool, is out of there, I'm glad that Trump's giving him a little what fur. a little what fur. All right, so we got lots of this stuff to get to on the show. A little bit more on this. All sorts of retreat from this Hassan Piker, the Democrat Party trying to separate itself from the Democrat Socialists of America, doing a death spiral into hell. Of course, your calls welcome, 800-922-6680. This is a Friday edition of the Rob Carson Show.
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2: So, a little bit more on Canada and Mark Carney, who's a little soy boy. Little soy boy messing around with Donald Trump, so Donald Trump decided just to name one of the Great Lakes Lake America. I just love that. I think that's absolutely hilarious. The premier of Alberta. I think we should name it Fat Alberta. You know, remember the cartoon from when we were growing up? Maybe we should name, we should just call it Fat Alberta from now on. Anyway, she is none too happy about this trade war, and it's really going to hurt Canada.
21: Although I understand the need to respond strongly to these tariffs, I cannot think of a more disastrous policy decision than cutting off or taxing Alberta's oil to the United States. Doing so would absolutely devastate the Canadian economy. It would not only extinguish the livelihoods of hundreds of thousands of Albertans, it would economically hobble our friends and neighbors.
2: He wants to hurt Donald Trump before the midterm.
21: In other provinces to the east.
2: Yeah.
21: If Canada were to put, let's say, a 50% export tariff on the 4 million barrels of oil that we export daily to the United States, the United States would immediately respond with a 50 to 100% export tariff on oil and natural gas that they export to Ontario, along with millions of barrels of diesel fuel and gasoline that Ontario and Quebec import from the Midwest.
2: From the Midwest.
21: This would bring the economies of...
2: We refine their crude.
21: Ontario and Quebec to a grinding halt. Meanwhile, all those refineries in the United States that currently use Alberta's heavy oil would start looking to Venezuela for replacement heavy oil and reverse the pipelines northward to get it to...
2: That's right. There are other fish in the sea, ladies and gentlemen. And here she is talking about how the U.S. would be just fine if we continue this, but Canada's one's going to get hurt.
21: And unlike Canada, the United States has strategic oil reserves that Canada does not. So although their gasoline prices will increase, they will be able to keep them at relatively manageable prices, just as they have done through the Iran war.
2: They have.
21: And without strategic oil reserves, Canada has no way to supply Ontario and Quebec with the oil, natural gas, and fuels that they would need in a timely fashion. The Toronto Stock Exchange would nosedive, along with millions of Canadians' investments, particularly our seniors, and small and medium and large energy companies across Canada would shutter and lay off their employees.
2: Yeah, but Mark Carney doesn't care. He's a globalist. He is a globalist. He wants to hurt America. He doesn't care about his people. And sooner or later, you don't pick a fight with I don't even know what the analogy would be. It would be I don't even know. But you don't mess with the United States of America, with the greatest engine of individual and economic freedom in the history of mankind. And they still, I guess, seem to think because maybe Joe Biden was in charge that we're still just going to sit back and take this. We're not. America is roaring back, despite what the left says. The left, and this and that, and Donald Trump's economy is terrible, and all this. And I see unemployment that was down today. Let me see. Unemployment report. I believe I haven't had a chance to really look at it today, but it was the claims were down quite a bit. People are working. Jobs are coming back. Manufacturing is coming back. I thought this kind of interesting, and this is an aside. I was talking to my friend Logan Raddick. He's a reporter here at Newsmax, and he is newly married, and he and his wife are looking for a house. And around here, it's stupid expensive to buy a dang house. The median price, like right in the D.C. area across the river in Northern Virginia, $740,000. I'm never going to pay $740,000 for a house unless I win the lottery and I pay cash for it. But no. And he's over here looking at two-thirds interest, okay? When I lived in Washington, D.C. before, I bought a house in 2005. We had an ARM, and our interest rate was 6.75%, and we thought because we would be able to refi the home that we'd be fine. Well, it turns out the housing bubble imploded because of the federal government giving loans to people, mortgages to people who couldn't afford it, and our house that at the time was $535,000, which was $50,000 over asking, we got stuck at 6.75% for 9 years. Do you know what interest on a $535,000 mortgage is at 6.75%? About $33,000 a year. So imagine the interest rates of today if you have a $700,000 mortgage. You got to be making some serious coin if you want to kill any principal at all. Otherwise, you're just paying rent to the bank. And this just income needed to afford a median price home has doubled since 2020. Existing home prices have risen 54% since 2020. Now stand at 5 times the median income. You remember you used to be able to buy a house for 2.5 times your income? That was it. 2.5 times your income, that's the house you can afford. And this is where we are right now, and you can blame Joe Biden. You can 1,000% blame Joe Biden. He did it. He flooded the border. He loaded a country with illegals. He drove rent prices through the ceiling. He spent money wildly cheapening the dollar. The price of a median home went from $240,000 to $400,000+, and interest rates tripled, and we're still at those interest rates. I got a house when Donald Trump was the president last time. My interest rate was 2.9%. My mortgage payment was $1,000 less in Kansas City than my rent payment for a one-bedroom apartment with a loft in the D.C. area. I know. It's kind of crazy. If you're a Midwesterner, you're like, what the hell are you thinking, Rob? If you're living on the East Coast, you're like, yeah, that's pretty much what it's like. That's pretty much what it's like. You can still buy a pretty nice house in Kansas City for $250,000, $275,000, $300,000. Not so much around here. Thank you, Joseph Robinette Biden. The one and only, the awesome Tony Kennett, Daily Signal, one of our unusual suspects on Friday, joins us next. Don't go anywhere.

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2: With SRN News, I'm Bob Agnew in Washington. In Nepal, at least 500 people confirmed dead and about 1,500 still missing as teams work to pull people out of the mud and other debris after that massive wall of water and international aid starting to flow in as well. Health officials say a parasitic illness linked to a recalled iceberg lettuce has now been confirmed in 20 states. That makes it the largest outbreak of cyclospora ever in this country. The Food and Drug Administration said government scientists have now identified cases in three new states, Georgia, Tennessee, and Texas. The tally of those sickened by the parasite up to 11,458. That is up from just 10,900 reported last week. Caroline Leavitt has left her job as President Trump's White House press secretary. She's giving up the role so she can spend more time with her young children. This is SRN News.
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5: On the Fox 45 Weather Authority team, I'm meteorologist Justin Chambers. Look for a mix of clouds and sun as we get into your Friday afternoon. Temperatures in the low to mid 80s, little cooler than where we were on Thursday. Tracking the potential of a couple of isolated thunderstorms as we head later into the day. Drier on Saturday with temps in the mid 80s. Should be a real nice day. Sunday gets a bit warmer with more cloud cover, highs in the upper 80s, and then we got a string of 90s as we get into the early part of next week. From the Fox 45 Weather Authority, I'm meteorologist Justin Chambers for Talk Radio 680 WCBM.
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0: These are the words of Congresswoman Debbie Dingell. If she married Marion Barry, her name would be, say it would be, Debbie Dingleberry.
1: I'm done, so don't any reporter ask me again about Hassan Piker. It's not what November is about.
2: And he accused politicians and pundits of trying to make this race about a Twitch streamer.
0: Yeah.
2: Are you satisfied with how El Sayed has handled this uproar?
3: Look, I'm going to say this to you. I'm tired of people trying to drag me into it. I strongly disagree with many of the things that Hassan Piker said, from Israel to, quite frankly, if you're a woman who has fought against sexual violence and domestic violence her whole life, what he has said about rape.
0: Yeah, he kind of stuck by Graham Platner a while there,
3: et cetera, is simply inexcusable.
4: I think for a lot of us, right, like Hassan Piker is a streamer in California. You would think, if you turned on any media, that this whole campaign is about a streamer in California.
0: Yeah, they're trying to write it off like no big deal, honestly. But joining me to talk about this and so much more, by the way, looking quite handsome in a jacket, and I guess, what is that? It's almost like an eggplant. Is that an eggplant-covered shirt you're wearing there? Tony Kennett?
5: I've never described a shirt that I'm wearing as eggplant, but you know what for you? Yes, an eggplant shirt.
0: I was married for a very long time, watched a lot of HGTV. So, yeah, I'm going to call
5: it. My condolences.
0: I'm going to call it. I know, thank you. Thank you very much. How are you on this glorious Friday, man?
5: I am excellent. Yeah. I mean, I love watching all of the same individuals who claimed that I needed to be responsible for every word that came out of Donald Trump's mouth.
0: Yes.
5: Now
0: yes.
5: upset because they can't escape Hassan Piker. And I love it. I mean, my goodness. Watching Michigan burn down for the Democrats and the Rust Belt entirely is just so well-deserved.
0: It is remarkable. And I've said, Tony, that this is so beautiful because I see the reason why Donald Trump is president in the 250th anniversary of our birth is providential. It is definitely providential. And what's really funny is it's the 250th anniversary of our birth and the 25th anniversary of 9/11 and the DSA. The anti-Jewish DSA decides to make their move to take over in America. And as I've said, and I use a racing analogy, they have careened into the wall and are spinning into the infield. What do you think about us going into the midterms?
5: I think that so far right now, I'm watching a lot of people get really overconfident and also a lot of like booing and hooing. And so far what I've seen is that this is going to be one of the lowest turnout midterm elections of all time. And it is possibly because no one is inspired at all by anything the Democrats have brought to the table because they haven't brought anything to the table. You're the opposition party. Here's what you do. You say, I don't like what the president and his Congress are doing. So here's what I'm going to do instead. And they forgot the here's what I'm going to do instead part. So instead, you bring the socialists up to say, well, I'm going to give you free health care. The free health care is going to be for you. I'm not going to tell you how we're going to pay for it. But instead, we're going to take billionaires. We're going to squeeze them. And then we're going to put the child molesters up for Senate election.
0: I swear.
5: And that's a wild proposition. Like, that's all they've got. So, I mean, it's hilarious watching flounder.
0: Well, they, for 10 years, and they've done nothing but hate Donald Trump. And literally the error out of the tires of that. If we saw, some of these, you know, we've had a few successful DSA candidates. You had that idiot Nixon in Florida win because, the other guy was a moron. And you got Abdul El-Sayed. He survived a late term Democrat Party abortion, barely, and now we know that 27% of his opponents' voters are going to vote for Mike.
5: But he's got a plan. If you ask him about any of his policies, he will ask you about your penis. So, I mean, they're just viewing swell. I mean.
0: Oh, this guy.
5: Wonderful.
0: This guy. I'm going to see if I can find this soundbite. One of the best soundbites was from Jesse Waters. Here you go. Jesse Waters. And this is a doctor, supposedly. He's about as much a doctor as freaking Jill Biden is a doctor. But this is one of the big. Yeah, I want to have her take my tonsils out.
6: He dodged again. Sex changes for minors. Do you support that?
7: Look, you know, I remember having great conversations with my conservative friends about right to try legislation.
0: No, you didn't.
7: The idea that the government shouldn't tell you what kind of health care you should have. I just think the government shouldn't tell you what kind of health care you should have. And if you're a minor,
6: you want to try on kids?
0: Yeah.
7: Now, if
0: yeah.
7: you disagree with that, if you disagree with that, if you disagree that health care decisions need to be made by a doctor and their parents and a patient, yeah. then I just we think we agree to disagree. But you know, you want to put government inside.
6: So Abdul, you're a doctor, right?
7: Selectively.
5: Here we go.
0: Yeah.
7: I am.
6: So you think it's okay for a parent to slash his kid's thingling off? You think that's okay?
7: I mean, do you... So, do you really want to have this conversation? Are you circumcised?
0: Okay. I would assume that when I was a few months old, I've been living a lie because I had a sex change surgery.
5: Also, just again, I don't care. I'm so tired of this after all this Lindsey Clancy nonsense. This idea that you get to do whatever you want to your children and that's somehow like the parents' right, like medically. No.
0: And except for let them go outside and play by themselves. then they have to be reported. Then they have to be reported. It is so utterly ridiculous.

0: And I was asked why I wasn't more kind of concerned about the populist crew that was kind of being brought over to the Republican Party from the Rust Belt, like the kind of Bill Clinton, not 296 populist party.
1: Again,
0: brought forward all of those, again, like the union protectionist style trade in the economy. And I said I wasn't bothered by it because what would hollow out the rest of the Democrats would be the kind of put your head down and just trudge on. And that's what you have now is a lot of Democrats who are left in their own party who are just going to sit at home and do nothing. They're not going to just put their head down and go vote. No, they're not.
1: No. And listen, there's a point where you have to realize that your party has been taken over by absolute darkness. I mean, honestly, there have to be people. I know that there are Democrats who go to church who are not down with a Joseph Mengele-esque child sex change experiments. I know that there are Democrats who go to church or even don't go to church who don't believe that you should be teaching kids about homosexual acts or any kind of sex acts in elementary school in their libraries. They know that's nuts. They know that trying to get rid of the border is nuts. They know that getting rid of prisons and police is nuts. They can't even fathom why these idiots want to get rid of the Senate. And so sooner or later, those people, I said that sooner or later, 80% of us believe the country's headed in the wrong direction. 80% of us going to come together. There are 20% of Democrats who are driving the direction of that party. And I think that there are at least 60% who are not down with it.
2: I could be wrong.
0: So this would be the other chunk where we look at what actually is on the table for people who just don't want to go down that road.
1: Yeah.
0: And the most bizarre thing that I've ever seen is watching the Trump administration deliver what is a pretty moderate agenda.
1: Yeah.
0: This isn't like the super duper ultra extreme conservative, agenda that I was promised.
1: Yeah.
0: And whether you say, this, that, or the other, I'm now starting to see a considerable amount of success that are coming out of these executive orders and court decisions, the post office, for example.
1: I know that's
0: been a masterclass.
1: There's a lot of really good things that are happening, and I think that the second half of the Trump administration is going to be putting a lot of Democrats in jail, and kicking a lot of illegals out of the country, and getting some of these things codified. Let's take a break and come back. The great Tony Kennett wearing what I would call an eggplant shirt, joining us on the Rob Carson Show. Back in a couple.
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14: 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He quoted...

0: industry shady. It need to be taken over. So now Westmore is quoting Jay-Z. Whenever Governor Westmore sits down with a black reporter, he's either quoting rappers or he's wearing like a hoodie and sweatpants. The pandering is at an all-time high. Why can't you just show up like yourself?
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0: but I just love this one. Okay. The president Republicans most admire. It's Donald Trump. This is a historic comparison. A majority of Republicans say, 53% say, he's the Republican president they most admire. Yeah. Ronald Reagan, who traditionally has won that much. Donald Trump nearly triples up on this. Reagan at just 18%. And then Abraham Lincoln, who by most historic accounts is the greatest president of all time. But Republicans say that the president that they most admire by, what is this? This is six, seven times as many. Donald John Trump at 53%, easily crushing Abe Lincoln at 8%. And the Elon poll showed that he was the greatest president as well, Donald.
1: I feel like this slide might end up on print out on his desk sometime soon if he hasn't seen
2: I'm
1: it already.
2: Joe Biden isn't, you know, Nancy Pelosi said he belonged on Mount Rushmore But this has to make Democrats' heads explode, knowing that we are not coming apart with regard to the coalition behind Donald Trump. Tony Kennedy.
3: I don't think.
2: Yes, go ahead.
3: I don't think so just yet. Oh, but I'll say this. There is a lot of stock that gets put in the kind of Trump administration's like polling numbers, not polling numbers going into this election.
2: Yeah.
3: And the same crews that are telling me that I need to be looking at all of these oversampled college towns will then do kind of a broad-based Americana poll. By the way, when they reach out to Republicans as opposed to reach out to Democrats, they change the demographic. The crosstabs completely shift. Well, and in the crosstabs for Republicans, it's an average Americana poll. They'll pull from some northeastern kind of old mill towns. They'll pull from, you know, the general East Coast kind of mid-cities, mid-Atlantic range. The Midwest, the South, and then the Sun Belt. That's kind of the Republican national sweep. And that's far better sample when you're looking at a midterm election than when you're looking at some of the over college town sampling in Ann Arbor that said Abdul El-Sayed was going to win by 30 points.
2: Yeah, and then I saw, you know, more of this nonsense, you know, what was her name? Francesca Hong. She had a 95% chance of winning on Monday before she had her rear end handed to her on Tuesday. 73% of polls in the summer, generally, favored Democrats incorrectly, generally by about 5 points. It's been going on forever. And they are meant to, the polls are meant to dispirit people. You know, they had that, the group that said that they gave Francesca Hong the, you know, whatever percentage chance of winning. They said the reason why they did that poll was a social experiment to see if the media would pick it up. Bull crap.
3: It's so bizarre right now. And by the way, this is one of the reasons why I'm kind of hoping that the president and his team stay kind of on focus, because there are some things that are starting to shift in the direction. Now, I really wanted some of these things to be starting to move in this direction by the end of July.
2: Yeah.
3: But a month later is not terrible. Yeah. Not terrible.
2: Yeah. Yeah. Well, so, you're talking about, like, the, I have a real good feeling right now about the Iran conflict. I think it's going to be coming to an end very soon. And I tell you what, I think it's more of an on factor because Donald Trump brilliantly has played the world's oil markets, supply, demand, all of this brilliantly. And the price of oil during this conflict has rarely gone over $100 per barrel.
3: So again, I've said that he needs to, by mid-October, he needs to get everything pretty much nailed down.
2: Yes.
3: Now, the Canada thing is annoying. I mean, I know a lot of people have a lot of different takes on this.
2: I know.
3: I'm just annoyed. I'm not here to like get out the pearls and start clutching them desperately here. But I'll say that I want kind of a good amount of focus, because I think that Victor Davis Hanson, my mentor and friend, kind of puts it the best. Trump has the opportunity and the pieces here for breaking the midterm curse. He does. He actually has the stuff here.
2: I do.
3: But I need to see some economic, just a little bit more of the oomph, and then it's gold.
2: I want you to, this is the best, one of the best sound bites of the week.
4: We're going to be changing the name of Lake Ontario, effective immediately, to Lake America.
2: Lake America.
4: That's going to take place right now as I sign the order.
2: I just think this is, because I get it. I get Donald Trump. This is a poke.
3: He's trolling.
2: This is a jab. Because this is the kind of stuff my dad would do to me. And I think it's just masterful, because you got Carney up there going, no, his head's to, you know, got the Yosemite Sam, you know, steam gun off his head. I just think it's beautiful. I think it's fantastic.
3: Yeah, I mean, he's again, you know, he's trying. I know he's trolling. He's messing with him. It's good stuff. I, you know, again, I crack up at that kind of a thing. But at the same time, a different name than Lake America. Like, just something else. Like, pick a guy in the region, like maybe a general who won a battle in the War of 1812. You know what I'm saying?
2: Lake,
3: really stick it to
2: maybe Lake Carson. I'm throwing some stuff out there. Just some,
3: yeah, that's got some merits. I like it. Yeah. I'm digging it. I just want a different, I just want a little bit of variety. I mean, a little too much makes it cheesy. You know what I'm saying?
2: Yeah.
3: I like the trolling. The overreaction to it's been great.
2: Make like Metallica. How about something like that? It's something really cool like that. That'd be kind of cool. Shocking study shows link between transgender ideology and left-wing violence. Doesn't that just shock the hell out of you?
3: No way. Mental illness begets mentally unstable actions?
2: Oh, my God. Like changing your gender or thinking you can change your gender? What? Really? No.
3: Next, you're going to tell me that people who hear their toaster talking, the toaster's not actually making any noise.
2: No.
3: It's just they're nuts.
2: No.
3: Wow. Shocked. Whoa.
2: Unbelievable. Unbelievable. Yes, this is from Rutgers. They say that they're likely found that normalizing transgender beliefs were more likely to be supportive of political violence. For respondents were quizzed about six potential targets of political violence for the study. Killing Charlie Kirk, killing Donald Trump, killing Brian Thompson, arson of ICE buildings, damaging wealthy people's properties, and violence against police. Yeah, it's all been a psyop. America's children just didn't suddenly decide they wanted to be the opposite gender. I hate to tell you this.
3: Can I also just take a second here, since we're talking about, you know, political violence, we're talking about violence in general here, and just thank the left, truly, sweetly, thank the left for advocating so strongly for body cameras and officers.
2: Yes, yes.
3: Thank you so much for that gift. I'm so glad. Whenever I'm having a bad day, I just scroll through body camera footage, and it's just a treat. Racism narrative evaporated in an instant, and then the trans narrative evaporated in an instant, and now we're doing the exact same thing with ICE. I watch it
2: all the time, every single night. When I'm watching YouTube and I'm watching Victor Davis Hanson and you, by the way, I watch you a lot too. You guys are my go-tos. You are my, and Key and Peele, by the way, Key and Peele as well. Tony Kennett, tell everybody where they can watch your glorious podcast and take you on social media.
3: You can find us on youtube.com/thedailysignal. As of Monday, today, tonight, I'm off. I'm going to go play some piano for a wedding rehearsal.
2: Very nice, very nice. All right, I'll make sure to put the tip jar up there. You can do that.
3: See, they'll put bread in my jar. Say, what man, what are you doing here? It'll be great.
2: All right, man, we'll talk to you soon. Let's take a break and come back. This is the Rob Carson Show.
5: Here's the deal. The government is over $38 trillion in debt, which means the IRS isn't slowing down. 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

0: time in Canada is a blast. You may recall at the very end of that segment, he talked about he's going to be playing the piano at a wedding reception, which is always a good backup as a broadcaster. I mean, you need to be able to do something. There's also Uber Eats, any of those things, selling cars. And he said, I said, you could put a tip jar up there. And he goes, yeah, and I'll put bread in my jar and say, man, what are you doing here? What was that a reference to? Anybody? Most of you are screaming at the radio. Everybody knows it's Piano Man by Billy Joel. Bravo. Bravo, Mr. Tony Kennett. That was outstanding. Representative Ocasio-Cortez, Alexandria Ocasio-Cortez, always on camera, has formally renewed her membership of the Democrat Socialists of America because she's an idiot. Yeah, she's a dimwit. She is not a smart human being. You don't believe me? Listen to her talk. Generally a good sign. Yeah. So she let her membership lapse in 2019, move the organization disclosed amid growing discussion about the New York Congresswoman as a possible 2028 presidential candidate. This woman is so effing stupid that she has decided that she is going to renew her membership, thinking that the DSA has real momentum nationally. Now, we don't take anything for granted. We don't take anything for granted. We are at war. You and I will be. Omaha Beach is the November election. We're going to be there, right? Right? Yes, we are. But she is such a dimwit that she's decided to, in the 250th year of our birth and the 25th anniversary of 9/11, to re-up her membership in the Democrat Socialists of America that believes no border, no prisons, no police, no Senate. Yeah. It's not going to end well for her, I don't think. Let's take a break and come back. Hour number two of the Rob Carson Show at hand. Don't go anywhere.
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3: With SRN News, I'm Bob Agnew in Washington. Rescue work continues today at a hydropower plant in Nepal, just one of many sites inundated by that massive wall of water and mud.
4: At Nepal's Rasuwa hydropower plant, rescues pull out survivors caked in dark brown mud, and helicopters lift stranded people to safety after catastrophic floods on the Nepal-China border. While in Nuwakot, an official announces a flood warning on a handheld megaphone, saying, "Flood is coming to Rasuwa Gadi. Do not go forward. Move backwards. Stay away from the river." Nepal and China are racing to respond Friday after the flooding killed more than 470 people and left more than 1,500 missing. I'm Charles Tillidesma.
3: Federal judge is pausing President Trump's effort to change how mail-in ballots are handled.
5: The judge issued a temporary nationwide two-week injunction blocking implementation of the administration's postal service order. The rule is intended to strengthen election safeguards by requiring states to submit voter rolls for verification before certain mail ballots are delivered.
3: As Ken Lorman reporting, the Supreme Court recently permitted the administration to move forward on procedural grounds without deciding the order's legality. It's likely to wind up once again before the High Court. Cases of illness from lettuce have spread. Here's correspondent Lisa Dwyer.
6: The Food and Drug Administration says the outbreak now involves 20 states and more than 11,400 people. The new states are Georgia, Tennessee, and Texas. Federal regulators have focused their investigation on lettuce from a farm in central Mexico operated by Taylor Farms. The FDA says its inspectors are on site and continue to test and investigate its practices. Cyclospora is a microscopic parasite that causes watery diarrhea. I'm Lisa Dwyer.
3: More of these stories at townhall.com.
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10: Good afternoon. It's 103. I'm Maggie Hunter with the latest headlines from the WCBM Maryland News Center. International authorities have notified Howard County Police that murder suspect Arjun Sharma has been taken into custody in India. The 26-year-old is wanted on a warrant for the murder of his ex-girlfriend on New Year's Eve 2025. Sharma reported Nikita Godasela missing on January 2nd, then left the country to fly to India. Police later searched Sharma's apartment on Twin Rivers Road and discovered Godasela's body with multiple stab wounds. Extradition is expected, but there is no timeline for Sharma's return to the U.S. And a Baltimore police officer faces rape charges in Harford County. The sheriff's office began an investigation on June 3rd after a woman reported the alleged incident. According to detectives, Officer Oxendine encountered the woman while investigating an unrelated call in Baltimore City. Sports and the Fox 45 Weather Authority forecast next.
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10: The Orioles failed to sweep their three-game series against the Cardinals, losing 7-5 on Thursday afternoon. Trevor Rogers gave up six runs over five innings for Baltimore. The Orioles will be in West Sacramento tonight for a three-game set against the A's. The first pitch is at 9:40 p.m. Now here's a look at the Fox 45 Weather Authority forecast.
13: From the Fox 45 Weather Authority team, I'm meteorologist Justin Chambers. We'll see a mix of clouds and sun as we get into your Friday afternoon. Temps will be in the mid-80s. Slight chance for a thunderstorm and a couple of showers here and there, but for the most part, we're drying out. Mainly drier as we head into the weekend, too. Real nice Saturday with warmer temperature Sunday. From the Fox 45 Weather Authority, I'm meteorologist Justin Chambers for Talk Radio 680 WCBM.
10: It's 80 degrees in Fallston, 82 in Ocean City, and 81 in Perry Hall. 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
17: 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We must end the American empire.
18: 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I'm saying it.
19: Policy. We're a big tent. I may not agree with lots of opinions from some folks who are in DSA, but we're going to need everybody.
20: You have some of these incumbents who have lost their re-elections in places like New York and Colorado. And what does that say about the party today, do you think?
21: It says that the party is going to win the Congress.
22: We need a big tent, and I think people like PICA should be welcome into that.
23: The Democratic Party is a big tent party. We've always been a big tent party.
0: I got to tell you, it is remarkable to watch, and you you may recall, 2024, there was a woman named Kamala Harris, who's a complete moron. And she was named the candidate for president after Democrat Party had been lying about Joe Biden's obviously cognitive decline. It became so undeniable. And he was going to lose, by the way. There was also polling. He was going to lose. So they chose her. I know. It's fantastic. And what are they doing now? They're doubling down on stupid. We rejected the leftist policy she was leading into, the woke nonsense, and they've decided to literally say, okay, let's do this again, except for, let's say, no police, no prisons, no Senate, no southern border, and socialized medicine, which we have voted down time and time and time again. And I have faith in the American people that we are going to reject it. And I'm not going to sit here and cower in fear and say, because they're a bunch of little brats. They're about 100,000 members of this stupid little party, and we're going to kick their rear ends up between their shoulders. And I think I'm going to get some agreement from the one and only Deplorabella, ladies and gentlemen, on the Newsmax Hotline. How are you on this glorious Friday?
2: I'm just fine, Rob. I called in about Hassan Piker.
0: Yes.
2: A Pied Piper, not of Hamlin, but of Hamas.
0: Yes.
2: He's bringing in the rats, not taking them out.
0: Boom.
2: This man is a star in the cavalcade of crazies. He epitomizes the convoluted, anti-civilizational view of the Red-Green Alliance. This idiot has 11 million social media followers. He just made a trip with Code Pink and the People's Forum to Cuba, where he expands his global influence.
0: By the way, the Justice Department is investigating that. He was real scared about it for a while. And I hope they denaturalize and deport the SOB. Go ahead.
2: Absolutely. It's interesting to note that in Japan, Greece, and Denmark, they are making a concerted effort to ban Islamist colonization from the countries. They're dismantling mosques. They're banning burqas. They're closing down Islamic centers.
0: Yep.
2: They're doing everything possible.
0: Did you know that Piker is banned from entering Great Britain? Did you know that?
2: He should be.
0: He is.
2: There you go. Yeah. It's stunning. This man claims that Hezbollah are militants and Houthis are voices of resistance. He calls Israel genocidal, apartheid, and a supremacist state. But actually, everything he accuses is a projection, because that's what the Islamist groups that he defends are all about. It's disgusting. He recently said that American Jews should be very careful about defending Israel, because nothing bad will happen to Israel, but something bad might happen to them.
0: Yeah.
2: To me, this is an implicit threat.
0: Yes.
2: It puts them in league with Goebbels.
0: Yep.
2: And he should be sent back to Turkey,
0: yes,
2: where he is related to Cenk Uygur, the head of the Young Turks.
0: Yep.
2: And it should be noted that Turkey is one of the hotbeds of the Muslim Brotherhood. The Erdogan is horrific. He helped destroy every last vestige of Kemal Ataturk's secularism and has installed the Muslim Brotherhood with a very anti-Israeli and anti-American viewpoint.
0: Yeah.
2: He pretends he plays both sides, like Pakistan and Qatar. But the reality is, when they're against the Judeo-Christian principles that underlie our foundation, they're anti-Western and they're a threat to us.
0: Yeah, I think that it's funny that the Democrat Party 2 weeks ago, Hassan Piker was glad-handing El Sayed at a pool party. He was at all of these AOC rallies, all of this stuff, and now they're trying to make it like, no, this election is not about Hassan Piker. It is too bloody late for that. You have his name tattooed on your forehead, and you are going to wear this going into November. This has killed, I believe, Syed's candidacy, and I think it has damaged the party greatly.
2: I hope so, because there's a pattern. It comes from Taqiya, the Quranic-sanctioned admonition to lie to advance the cause of Islam.
0: Yes, yes.
2: And you've got Syed comes from Egypt. You've got this guy, Piker, from Turkey. You've got Mamdani from Uganda, all of which had horrible a Sharia-defining prohibitions on what it is to be a human being.
4: Of course.
2: And how you can look at that and say, oh, this would be a great, great advantage and asset for America, makes you insane.
4: Yeah. I want you to hear something real quick, a little montage I put together from this week.
5: Getting rid of Sharia laws, white supremacy, can you explain that one?
6: I don't begrudge you your right to practice your faith as you choose. I don't know why the idea that I could practice my faith as I choose is a problem.
5: Sharia law, not a winning issue in Michigan. That's the kind of answer. It's not going to go over well there. Abdul knows it. That's why today he put on a yarmulke.
4: Listen to this.
8: I'm grateful to have grown up in a community where I got so much exposure and empowerment from the Jewish community. I'm so grateful.
4: The Jewish pigs, I mean the people.
8: Judaism and the Jewish people are a light unto the world. Incredible contributions to our society, our culture, a beautiful faith that rhymes with so much of my own.
4: That's borderline demonic. Nobody believes a damned word of that. And if you do, honestly, get on the train car. I'm not kidding. If you believe that, if you're Jewish, you're cooked. You just stay home and we'll protect you.
2: Yep. It's insane. When he says, we just want to practice our faith, what he's not telling you is that their faith calls for a transnational global caliphate in which you will not be free to practice your faith. That's the reality. That's the history of Islam.
4: Yes.
2: And in fact, if they want to look at colonizing, that's what Islam did. It's the most blatant example of imperialism because it went from the Arabian Peninsula across Asia, North Africa, the Middle East, into Europe, and now it's colonizing the United States and Western Europe. And it is a threat, whether they use terrorism or stealth jihad of demographics. They are here to take over. Don't believe me.
4: Yeah.
2: Look at the Muslim Brotherhood Project and the Hamas Charter.
4: Well, we have some states have made Muslim Brotherhood, like Florida, a terrorist organization, designated a terrorist organization. The DOJ, the DHS are going after the funders of these organizations. We had that announced by Marco Rubio. I think the second half of the Trump presidency will be spent doing that. But you know what I've said, Deplorabella? Homeboys, hillbillies, and Hebrews are going to come together to save America. You know what? You know what's going to happen, girl. Because you know what? We got 500 million guns, and we're better armed intellectually and physically for these idiots who walk around and whip themselves with chains and dance around and do the call to prayer in the morning. That we are not about to let our country become what the DSA and the Islamists wanted to become. We will fight to the death, but we won't do the dying.
2: Well, I want to repeat some of the things that you have said that give us strength. We have character, common sense, critical thinking, conscience, and courage.
4: And don't forget, we're incredibly good-looking, too. We're just really incredibly good-looking. I just wanted to throw that in there.
2: Well, I'm glad you
4: We are handsome people.
2: Too.
4: My God, woman, we are handsome people. We are glorious. Are you going to be at Freedom Fest at WCBM? You better, because I'm going to call you up on stage.
2: When is that going to be?
4: Coming up next month. Next month. I don't know the exact date, but you better be there.
2: Send me all the information.
4: I will
2: make every effort to be there, my love.
4: You are the absolute best. Make sure to go to Deplorabella on Substack. If you think that she's never for a loss of words, you should see her writing. We'll talk again soon, okay? I'm going to play, you know what I'm going to do? I'm going to play Homeboys, Hillbillies, and Hebrews for you right now, Deplorabella. Here, let me call it up here. That's the official theme song of the Rob Carson Taking Back America, America show. It's Homeboys, Hillbillies, and Hebrews. God bless you, Deplorabella. We'll talk soon.
24: Homeboys, Hillbillies, and Hebrews are Rob Carson's friends.
4: Yeah, they are.
24: Better believe that they'll be friends to the end.
4: Willie! Come on, Willie, sing it, baby!
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4: Gonna kick the DSA's rear end.
24: The perfect trio to combat the left. 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
4: 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Hell yeah.

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0: Make sure to watch my TV show. It's called Rob Carson's What in the World? It's on Newsmax Saturday afternoons at 3, Sunday night at 8:30, following Dr. Michael Savage. It's a half hour now. We're adding a couple of things. We're going to be changing a monologue at the beginning of the radio of the TV program. Then we're also going to be hopefully including guests. And then when we move into the new building, yes, I will have to tear apart this studio and move it to our new building here in downtown Washington D.C. Hope to expand the program, make it bigger and better, and all that stuff. In the meantime, the radio program is growing. We are trying to add affiliate stations around the country. There are, for some reason, some of the large radio companies are reticent to add my program, even though it's different than any other show out there. It incorporates comedy and not just opinion, because opinions are like, you know what? And the last thing talk radio needs is more of that. So that's that. Then we get some other good news. The last few weeks, we found out, according to Apple Podcasts, we were the number 10 political commentary podcast in America, behind such names as Ben Shapiro and Victor Davis Hanson and Glenn Beck. We also found out in another metric this week, we were 16 in that list for news and commentary. And in the news category exclusively, I know this is crazy, top 100 beating NBC Nightly News Podcast and Jen Psaki. And beating Jen Psaki. It's crazy. And then, of course, the TV show. So I know there's a reason why I'm here. I know there's a reason why it's taken me so long to get here. But we have arrived, and you guys are a part of this. You guys are, I think, part of what is an extraordinary moment in broadcasting that we haven't seen in a while, a combination of the digital and the analog that is unprecedented and growing. And it's a great way to connect. That's the most important thing. We're here to connect with one another. I did an appearance this morning on Newsmax. And if you would have told me, you know, a couple of years ago that I would be doing an appearance on a TV show announcing that I have cancer, I would have said you're crazy. But I was on with Tracy Sable this morning, a wonderful person on Newsmax, and I went on to talk about it. And you know, it knocked me down, but man, I'll tell you what, I'm feeling more confident every day, and even more confident in a crystallization of what has taken me, you know, since 1990 to get here. The purpose of this radio program, this TV program, this all of this is to bring us together. It's to bring us together. We need to overwhelm the left with joy and faith and patriotism. I'm here to entertain, inform, and motivate people to do good. And I said the reason why I shared my diagnosis was, A, I needed my audience's help. And now I know that my audience is here to help others. And if there's a member of this audience, if you're in the chat group on any of Newsmax social media or my social media and you need help, I'm not talking about monetary help. I can't do that. But if there's a need in your life or you're suffering or you're ill or something, you can share it with us. And I think that's going to be a really big part of it. I really think it's going to be a very big part of it. I've had many, many people in my life leave me because of my politics. There's no coming back for them. All of my friends were largely liberal. They don't talk to me anymore. A good share of the reason why my divorce happened was political. There's nothing I can do about it. I want her to experience joy for the rest of her life. It was a better decision that we're not together. But you know, we all have scars, right? We all get these scars, and these scars make us who we are, and I think they make us stronger. I think they make us stronger. So there you go. I just thought I'd throw that out there. Just what the heck? I mean, you're going to see my appearance on Newsmax on my social media. I posted it on at Rob Carson Show. Here's Donald Trump talking about the Democrats, Socialists of America.
13: We have communists. We have a party that's been infiltrated by bad thought, by bad policy, I used to talk about socialism, but this isn't socialism. This is largely
0: communism.
13: This is very dangerous for our country. I'm not saying good guy, bad guy. I'm just saying this is big, big trouble for our country. Likewise, many others. And what's happened is your sane Democrats, of which there are fewer and fewer, are forced to vote in a way that they would not vote. And they don't even believe in their vote. But if they don't vote that way, they lose power.
0: And these politicians, these Democrats, are absolutely willing to go down whatever road this movement takes them. Whether it be anti-Semitism, whether this be, all of the things that they're espousing, overthrowing the government, socializing medicine, getting rid of the border, they're down with it. Your Democrat Party, the leaders of your party, are really, really evil, to be quite honest, including Jamie Rassel. Raskin, gosh darn it, I did it again. Jamie Rassel, he says that... Oh, where is that? Jamie Rassel. I need to look it up here. I gotta type in Rassel because I always misspell his name and mispronounce it. It's just an accident. I don't even need to do it. But he's talking about, the Democrat Party. He's completely, they're down with it 100%. Every single one of them. They are prepared to go, all the way in on communism, whatever it takes. That is your Democrat Party. If you're a part of that Democrat Party, you should leave that Democrat Party. You should reinvent that Democrat Party. And I think there are going to be enough people to do that, that we will be able to turn this around. This is Laura. No, I don't want to do that. I want to do Laura Trump. Laura Trump on the insanity of the DSA.
14: Some of my favorites. Don't forget about LaChinks when they tried to make that happen. Yeah. This is a good one. Justice involved individual, which apparently was a felon.
0: Yeah.
14: And chest feeding. These are totally ridiculous things, but you pointed out Donald Trump at the beginning of this.
0: Yeah.
14: The reason that people gravitated to Donald Trump all the way back in 2016 was because of his authenticity, because he was exactly in front of the cameras how he was behind the cameras, and Americans love that. It's why whenever we saw Kamala Harris giving us the crazy accents, it never landed. Why it was so ridiculous to see Tim Walz out trying to hunt, and the Hillary Clinton hot sauce and her purse stunt was so cringe to Americans. The problem now for Democrats, though, is they've opened this window to socialism. So
0: yeah, I know, and it's going to bite them in the butt. They have sold their soul to the devil himself. Mary Walter joins us next. Don't go anywhere.
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23: With SRN News, I'm Bob Agnew in Washington. Rescuers on the Nepal-China border are pulling out flood survivors caked in dark brown mud while helicopters lift stranded people to safety. The neighboring countries race today to respond to the catastrophic flash flooding that's killed at least 600 people and left some 2,500 missing. U.S. officials report about 90 U.S. citizens remain unaccounted for after the flash flooding that hit that border area between China and Nepal. Yesterday's flooding killed hundreds of people. The U.S. State Department says it is not aware of any U.S. deaths so far, but again, at least 90 people are said to be missing. Health officials say a parasitic illness linked to recalled iceberg lettuce has now been confirmed in 20 states. The Food and Drug Administration said government scientists have now identified cases in three additional states, Georgia, Tennessee, and Texas. The tally of those sickened by the parasite now at 11,458. This is SRN News.
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19: From the Fox 45 Weather Authority team, I'm meteorologist Justin Chambers. Look for a mix of clouds and sun as we get into your Friday afternoon. Temperatures in the low to mid 80s, little cooler than where we were on Thursday. Tracking the potential of a couple of isolated thunderstorms as we head later into the day. Drier on Saturday with temps in the mid 80s. Should be a real nice day. Sunday gets a bit warmer with more cloud cover, highs in the upper 80s, and then we got a string of 90s as we get into the early part of next week. From the Fox 45 Weather Authority, I'm meteorologist Justin Chambers for Talk Radio 680 WCBM.
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0: Walter, back from vacation. How are you?
1: I'm doing well. How are you?
0: I'm glorious. That was a beautiful vacation photo that you sent me. I've been looking at this for a week now. You obviously work out. You look great in the swimsuit. I'm kidding. She actually just sent me a picture of the lake.
1: I did just send you a picture of the lake.
0: That picture, I swear to God, is that a cell phone picture?
1: Yeah.
0: That is a, it is a stunning picture. I swear to God, I'm going to get this as a print, if you don't mind.
1: Well, like I said, what did I write with it? I said, no filter. God is a perfect artist.
0: I swear. This is, it really is. It's beautiful. And where were you on vacation again? New Jersey? There in Lake what? Where? What?
1: No, we were in upstate New York at Lake George.
0: Oh, all right, good. I've never been up there. I've never been up there, but I hear it's fantastic. I really need to explore the East Coast. I was talking to my friend Logan Raddick here. He's a reporter. He says Cape Cod is kind of cool. Is it overrated, or is it really, really a cool place to visit at least once in your life?
1: Yeah, you got it. Well, I've been there. I've been to Cape Cod. I've been to Nantucket. I've been to those places. But try not to go during the tourist season. That's the key, is not going during the tourist season, because you're just a number and the locals all hate you. And it's a totally different experience if you go in the off season.
0: Well, I think so. I'm going to have to do so. I need to get the heck out. Here's some kind of interesting. Baby boomers are smoking more pot and their neighbors are fuming. This is not a good idea. I'm going to tell you right now. When I quit drinking, somebody offered me some low dose THC gummies, and they make you forget everything. They're terrible. And smoking weed, I just think it's way overrated, and I really don't think it's good for older people to smoke it. What do you think?
1: Well, I don't. I mean, I have never imbibed. That's just something. I mean, if you sign a federal firearms license, you're not Hunter Biden, so you're not going to get away with it. So, and I'm a terrible liar. So, actually, it depends. Sometimes I'm a really good liar. But my Catholic guilt runs into me. So I've never done it. I've never imbibed. I hate the smell of marijuana smoke. Yeah. Hate it, which is why I can't stand walking in Manhattan, because it stinks. It's horrific smell. But here's the thing. Honestly, what? If you're in your 80s, does anybody care? Really?
0: Yeah.
1: I mean, at that point, what are you going to do, die early? If you're 35 years old, are you going to die early? No, you're not.
0: Or are you gonna actually make a really kind of mediocre to poor food taste like the best thing you've ever eaten? And try things like, I don't know, peanut butter and Miracle Whip sandwiches. You know, just crazy stuff.
1: it makes
0: bad music good and bad movies good, too. So there you go.
1: Right, and that probably makes their aches and pains go away. So you know what? God bless them.
0: You know, also, I'll mention this. A lot of times, say, for instance, if you are suffering cancer and you're going through chemotherapy, it will give you the munchies so you can actually eat some food.
1: Right, exactly.
0: Yeah.
1: So I'm a big fan of everything in moderation.
0: Yes.
1: I ain't going to judge you. You do you. But if it ruins your life and you wind up in the gutter, twerking on somebody and someone's taking pictures of you for YouTube, then you might have a problem.
0: Yeah.
1: But if everything in moderation, and again, I just think when you hit a certain age, and my grandfather was 90-some-odd years old and he was in the hospital, I just wanted to bring him food, and she goes, he has dietary restrictions. I'm like, he's 95. She goes, I'll bring him whatever you want.
0: Hell yeah. They did the opposite with my mother. They wouldn't even let her see her damn dog. I'm like, are you out of your mind? You people are stupid. Did you see this this Target costume that's being slabbed as Jim Crow? Because it looks like an old, I guess that to some degree, there's this old illustration of Jim Crow, which I've seen it before, but I didn't like, oh, Jim Crow. I thought it was kind of a minstrel, kind of old racist thing from wherever. And then Target has this costume that kind of, I guess, looks a little like it. And apparently there was an uproar about it. Did you think this was a big deal, or is just... are people just creating a controversy that isn't really there?
1: Well, here's the thing.
0: Yes.
1: Because we have pretty much beaten racism, they have to now make more racism.
0: Because
1: it's an entire industry.
0: Yeah.
1: You know, Al Sharpton would not have anything to do if it weren't for that. But they should not have put a black kid in it, right?
0: No.
1: Right? Well, that was the mistake.
0: Here's the thing. I think that it was probably made in a company in China. They had no clue about it. And then some 20-something young person in merchandising said, this is cute, and they had no freaking clue. I don't think it was malicious. I really don't. Listen, it's better than self-tucking swimwear for boys who want to pretend they're girls.
1: Exactly. When I saw it, I was like, oh, yeah, well, I can see where some people would be offended by that one. But you would think, I wonder if this is DEI. I can't put white people in anything, right? It's always got to be diverse, and diversity means black people and Hispanic people. So, Asian and white people need not apply. Had they put a white person in it, it may not have gotten the same reaction. I don't know. But
0: it's kind of crazy that way. Meanwhile, the Al Jolson mammy costume is making a big comeback. How I love you.
1: You're going to get in trouble for that one.
0: You know what? Here's the deal. Here's the deal. I don't get letters from people who are offended. I don't get notes from people who are offended. Very rarely. Because I think that we are beyond that. I think that we can be a little offensive and recognize the importance of being able to offend.

0: wigs, her, you know, rhinestone clothing, like the whole bit. She always just said what everyone else, her detractors were going to say about her. She beat them to the punch and made a joke out of it. And people
1: remember that. Remember her monologue when she took down Dabney Coleman in 9 to 5 and says, I will make you from a rooster into a hen. Remember that monologue? That was that was phenomenal. That was a phenomenal monologue. And,
0: no,
1: and all
0: I
1: of her... What? Are you kidding me?
0: Oh, wait. You know, I can't consume all things Dolly Parton in like a 24-hour span.
1: Honey, 9 to 5 is a classic movie, and you should know that.
0: I know. Listen, I am not a man. I saw 9 to 5. I did not take up space in my brain to remember the dialogue of the entire movie. That's a dude thing, not a chick thing.
1: Well, you probably know that scene in Steel Magnolias where, you know, Sally Field is, you know that.
0: No, I know Uncle Vinny, some scenes from my cousin Vinny. I know some of those. But I saw Steel Magnolias, but again, women have other things that we need to dedicate brain space to that are important.
1: Like crap you want your husband to do over the weekend all the time. You got a whole bunch of space for that. Oh, a whole list of stuff we're going to do this weekend.
0: We're not going to marriage again, Rob. I should just pass that.
1: All right, we're going to take a break and come back. By the way, just Google Mary Walter Radio while you're doing that, while you're taking the break. Mary Walter Radio. We'll be right back. This is the Rob Carson Show.
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0: No,
1: they think I'm screwing the boss.
0: That's not it at all.
1: Oh, and you just love it, don't you? It gives you some sort of cheap thrill, like knocking over pencils and picking
0: sure,
1: up papers.
0: Babe. Now, let's don't get excited.
1: Get your scummy hands off of me. Look, I've been straight with you from the first day I got here, and I put up with all your pinching and staring and chasing me around the desk because I need this job, but this is the last straw.
0: All right, now, wait. Let's just sit down and...
1: Look, I got a gun out there in my purse, and up to now, I've been forgiving and forgetting because of the way I was brought up, but I tell you one thing. If you ever say another word about me or make another indecent proposal, I'm going to get that gun of mine. And I'm going to change you from a rooster to a hen with one shot.
2: Boom! That was one of the best feminist monologues, really before the sexual harassment revolution, you know, when Clarence Thomas went through all of that, and we have to watch videos now, even though you're working home by yourself. But that is Dolly Parton in a legendary monologue that I told Mary Walter about. Do you remember that monologue now?
3: Yeah, now I remember it, yeah.
2: It's fantastic. It's fantastic. But God bless her. I mean, it's interesting because my daughter, she loves Jolene. Gen Z loves Jolene. I literally, the other day, I was listening to a hip-hop song coming in. You got this homie, and he is literally sampling and singing 9 to 5.
3: Well, did you see Snoop Dogg did a whole thing, like he was outside with his band or the guys or whatever, and they played 9 to 5 and got the whole crowd to sing along.
2: I love it. But you know, Snoop, oddly enough, he's doing some country music, and it's actually really good. It's really good. There's a cross-cultural thing going there. There's a lot of similarities between, oddly enough, hip-hop and, for instance, bluegrass. You don't know that, but it is. I've been studying it. I listen to a lot of music. By the way, I just posted the vacation photo that you sent me on both my Twitter and my Facebook feed, because it is, honestly. You might even want to make it into a screensaver. We'll have to give you some royalties for that.
3: I was going to say, you just posted the picture I sent you privately, and someone's going to use it and make money off of it. Thank you.
2: I can take it down, I guess, whatever.
3: I'm just, you know, you need to put a watermark over it.
2: All right, maybe I'll do that. I'll do something like that. I'll maybe stand in front of it or something. So did you hear about this woman child in the state of Oklahoma? She's one of these DSA socialists. Her name is Nikhila Jasmine Thomas. Did you see this woman? Yeah,
3: yes,
2: listen.
3: I did.
2: Did you see the video? Here is this video, and yeah. This is a metaphor for the children of the DSA. I mean, and they are children. Oh my God. This is real.
4: This Mark Wayne Mullen is a terrible senator. Do not vote for him. He is a Christian nationalist.
2: Christian nationalist.
4: Mediocre white man.
2: My God, I want these children to be spanked in November. I mean, we've been waiting for a decade now to spank these children, Mary. This is just, I mean, not surprising. All of these DSA people, they have no life experience. They're failed in life. They owe hundreds of thousands of dollars in student debt. They have, a worthless degree, and they want to overturn the country because of it and make it into something that it's not, and that is some sort of socialist utopia, which has always failed.
3: Now, do you know what she was doing there, what she was recreating there? She was recreating a scene from a movie. Did you know that?
2: Yeah, I knew that.
3: Okay, so you know the movie?
2: I think it was Bride of Chucky.
3: Yeah, that was a Mean Girl. But listen, you know what, though? We laugh. We laugh at them at our own peril because the under-30 crowd loves that AOC owes on her student loan because it makes her relatable. She's drowning in student debt just like I am.
2: Yeah, I know. Well, I have faith.
3: Our own peril.
2: I realize that, and I think all of us do realize that. But I will tell you also that all of us adults aren't about to live under their nonsense. I'm just saying, they were not going to live under their nonsense. Here's something kind of interesting.
3: Wait, very quickly. Then people better get off their butts and vote in the midterms. Because Republicans don't vote in the midterms. So then, you know, afterwards, you're like,
2: you say that.
3: I didn't get to vote because I had a get your butt out and vote.
2: Of course we're going to. Of course we are. We're, this is a war. It is. A new report from the Family Institute for Family Studies reveals a clear and growing ideological divide in American fertility rates, which means conservatives averaging significantly more children than liberals. Liberals are breeding themselves out of existence. Yay!
3: Well, that's good. Pump reform.
2: Unfortunately, Islamists are breeding like bunnies.
3: Well, I was just going to say, that's exactly what I was just going to say.
2: Yes,
3: you know,
2: yes,
3: yeah,
2: yes.
3: Conservatives are starting to have babies, which is fantastic. You know, the whole, and the pendulum always swings, doesn't it? The
2: yes.
3: pendulum always goes one way. So we had a dearth, people weren't having babies, you know, or they were having one instead of, you know, replacement of at least three, which I have to say, if you're going to have three, do four, because three is a terrible number.
2: Yeah, it is.
3: The world's not made for five. That's a good thing. I think that's great, and they are breeding themselves out of existence. But to your point, we
2: yes.
3: have to be careful, because Islamists will tell you, we're having babies, you're not. So we're going to run this place. They will flat out tell you that, and that's part of the problem.
2: I want to hear, this is kind of funny, you know, Democrats are always saying they're going to make Puerto Rico into a state, and they're suggesting because they want two more senators from you know, Democrat senators. Fox News went down to Puerto Rico to see how they feel about it.
5: There's a lot of controversy with especially the president right now. We don't want to be a part of that, for sure.
6: I don't think it should be a state, because one, the main reason is I don't want them to do PR how they did with Hawaii. I don't want taxes to spike. People, wages here are really low to maintain life here.
7: It's better right now. No, I don't think. I live outside. I know everything there.
2: Yeah, you know, before you just decide to tell Puerto Ricans you're going to make their country into a state, you might want to ask them first. Not terribly popular. It's like Canada. Everybody, liberals say they're going to move to Canada. They don't ask Canadians, and Canadians generally say, nah, stay there.
3: Care whether Puerto Ricans want to be made a state or not?
2: Yeah, no, they don't. You know, maybe they don't want to be a state. Did you ever think about that? Maybe they like their national sovereignty, and they don't want to contribute to Democrat senators to the madness that has infected the Democrat Party. I don't know.
3: And
2: I just thought I'd throw.
3: Why
2: that
3: would
2: out
3: they want to be? Why would they want to be a state? Right? Because they get the benefit part of America without the responsibilities and the taxes and all that stuff. The
2: That's
3: other
2: true.
3: Stuff goes along with it.
2: That is true.
3: So they've
2: that is
3: got
2: true.
3: A sweep right now. Why would they want to be part of the United
2: 100%.
3: States?
2: 100%. All right, Mary Walter, tell everybody where they can find your glorious presence online.
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2: All right, I'll try to put a watermark on your vacation photo, okay?
3: I'm done with vacations now. I'm done.
2: All right. Let's take a break and come back. This is the Rob Carson Show.
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0: It is the Rob Carson Show. Always fun to have Mary Walter on. I guess I should have watermarked that photo. It's a really pretty photo. I didn't think twice about it. But I just showed it to the streaming audience. I hope you guys enjoyed that. Hope you enjoyed that. Next hour, I'm going to talk a little bit about Josh Shapiro. He's a wolf in sheep's clothing. A lot of people think he's some sort of a moderate. He's not a moderate. He's left as left can be. And he is trying to attack the Amish community, and he's lying about measles cases. He says that two people died of measles, and he's targeting the Amish community because they don't vaccinate. And so it turns out he's lying. He is actually lying about it. And there you go. So we're going to get into that. Also, with regard to the 2026 midterms, Mark Wayne Mullen is doing some things to safeguard and assure that actually the people who are voting are the people who should be voting, which are American citizens. We got that coming. Oh, Nick Shirley. Nick Shirley was approached by a New York Times reporter yesterday. He's 24 years old. And she decided to, because the Nick Shirley Act prevents investigative reporters from exposing fraud because so many California politicians are in on the grift. That's just the way it is. They are getting filthy rich with these NGOs, with this nonsense. This is why homelessness hasn't gotten better, even though they spend billions of dollars on it, because they're stuffing their bank accounts and their pockets with it. And more Democrats are being arrested around the country for such things. I just saw a terrific video by Dr. Stephen Turley about the number of Democrats who are being arrested around the country. And I think that's going to be a good share of the second term of Donald Trump is going to be putting people in jail. Putting people in jail for fraud, maybe for weaponizing the DOJ. Maybe we'll see John Brennan go to the Stony Lonesome. Wouldn't that be nice? Jim Comey, wouldn't that be kind of nice? What a Comer. No, which one's the FBI guy? You know what I'm talking about. 86:47. Last hour of the Rob Carson Show is right ahead on a Friday. Do not go anywhere.
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3: Breaking news this hour at Town Hall. I'm Bob Agnew in Washington. Campaigning in Houston today, House Speaker Mike Johnson says this week's election of more Democratic Socialist candidates in primary elections in Florida and Oklahoma are a major warning sign for America as the midterms approach. On the Salem News program this week on Capitol Hill with Tony Perkins, the Louisiana Republican says voters better wake up to how many radicals could end up in the next Congress.
4: Look, you can count them now. I mean, scores of these candidates coming up through the system at the state level, at congressional level, almost 40 of them now have prevailed, and sadly, in the Democrat Party, they're taking the party over. And this is not a game. It's not a flash in the pan. This isn't a, you know, New York City thing. We are now literally locked into a contest to determine whether we're going to keep our republic, to keep the country as it is, or to break this thing down to the foundation and go towards communism.
3: Speaker Johnson's full interview will be heard when This Week on Capitol Hill is broadcast beginning at 10 a.m. Eastern Time Saturday on the Salem News Channel. Rescuers on the Nepal-China border are pulling out flood survivors caked in dark brown mud while helicopters lift stranded people to safety. The neighboring countries raced today to respond to catastrophic flash floods that have killed nearly 600 people and left almost 2,500 missing. Correspondent Victoria Milko reports from an aid distribution center in Nuwakot, Nepal.
5: Right now, we're in an aid distribution site. We've been starting to see locals get access to things like solar panels, clothes, basic food and medicine after everything was washed away from the river just a few days ago. We're about 200 meters away from the river right now. You can smell the sediment in the air. You can still see the massive surge that is coming down from the mountains.
3: And U.S. officials report about 90 U.S. citizens remain unaccounted for. On Wall Street, it's slow going today. Right now, the Dow Jones Industrial Average down by 46 points, and NASDAQ up by 176. More at townhall.com.
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8: Good afternoon. It's 2:03. I'm Maggie Hunter with the latest headlines from the WCBM Maryland News Center. City police are investigating a deadly shooting in southeast Baltimore. Officers were called to the 500 block of North Lakewood Avenue shortly after 8:30 Thursday night. And when they arrived, they found the victim suffering from a gunshot wound. The victim was taken to a hospital where he was pronounced dead. Police have not released any information on the victim's age or what led to the shooting. Anne Arundel County police are looking for the man who allegedly injured two people during a carjacking at a Glen Burnie Taco Bell. Police say the suspect and his ex-girlfriend had gotten a ride to the fast food restaurant where he started acting erratically. The suspect reportedly got out of the vehicle, approached another car in the drive-through lane, and forcibly removed the driver. The carjacking victim and a witness who tried to intervene suffered minor injuries. Police located the vehicle on North Kenwood Drive. Sports and the Fox 45 Weather Authority forecast next.
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8: 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The stadium gates will open at 4 p.m. with kickoff set for 6 p.m. It's the last time some players will be on the field this season. The 2026 NFL roster cutdown deadline is 6 p.m. Sunday. Now here's a look at the Fox 45 Weather Authority forecast.
10: From the Fox 45 Weather Authority team, I'm meteorologist Justin Chambers. We'll see a mix of clouds and sun as we get into your Friday afternoon. Temps will be in the mid-80s. Slight chance for a thunderstorm and a couple of showers here and there, but for the most part, we're drying out. Mainly drier as we head into the weekend, too. Real nice Saturday with warmer temperatures Sunday. From the Fox 45 Weather Authority, I'm meteorologist Justin Chambers for Talk Radio 680 WCBM.
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13: 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I also watch Newsmax on YouTube TV. I like YouTube TV. I watch a lot of stuff. And I like YouTube, too, by the way.
0: I'm on YouTube, for goodness sake. I got a YouTube channel myself. Just look up Rob Carson Show for all of my social media. I just posted my appearance this morning on Newsmax. I was talking about, you know, my cancer diagnosis. And now that the initial shock is over, now that the that I've asked you for help, you know, we can turn to helping other people who need it. I was doing, and I'm not going to spend too much time on this, but I am doing traditional therapies. I'm going to be doing some radiation. I've got this, I got this pill that I take every day. It's supposed to kill my testosterone, and it is. I cried watching the Hallmark Channel last night to sleep while eating a tub of Ben and Jerry's by myself. No, that actually didn't happen. But anyway. But I'm following also the protocols of a gentleman named William Mackus. I'm not offering medical advice. But it is what he is doing and what he is seeing with regard to a success in defeating cancers, even advanced cancers, using the I word, ivermectin. Shh, don't say it. Tony Fauci said you couldn't say ivermectin. You can't say it. You can't say it. But it's being studied at places like Johns Hopkins, along with a another drug called mebendazole. It blocks entry of the spike protein into cells. It is an anti-cancer, suppressing the proliferation and metastasis of cancer cells by killing all the cancer cells, preserving healthy cells. There's a lot of stuff going on. I'm just saying, you might want to investigate it. And I got this information from friends. Two of them have had friends who've lived where they shouldn't have, with regard to not only traditional treatment, but also ivermectin, mebendazole, and a keto diet, and a host of supplements, curcumin, zinc, vitamin D. Get 20 minutes of sunlight a day. That's another part of it. Berberine. I've never heard of berberine. And I gotta tell you, I feel good. I was a little beat yesterday. I was a little tired yesterday. But I did make it to the gym, and I'm still very strong, still lifting very heavy weights and all that. And so, you know, I think, like I said earlier, my goal is to turn this into a positive for people who need help. And no matter what it is, we are in this together. I told you I brought you to Washington, D.C. with me. You are here with me. You buoy me. I asked you for help. And now, if you need help, don't be afraid to ask us. All right? Sound like a good idea? I think it sounds like a good idea. All right. I don't know why I just did that, but I did. this is pretty ridiculous. I live in Northern Virginia, and I guess Virginia is a sanctuary state because of the idiot governor there, Abigail Scamburglar. Fairfax County, Virginia Commonwealth Attorney Steve Descano, who should be tarred and feathered and ridden out of town on a rail, is obstructing a congressional investigation into whether his office gives preferential treatment to illegal alien defendants, members of the House Judiciary Committee allege. What is it with the Democrat Party and illegal aliens? Well, I'll tell you what it is. Democrats, they're replacing you. It's not about replacing us. It's not about replacing, you know, they always say, white Republicans. No, no, no, it's about replacing you. It's about replacing you, Democrats. Yeah, it is. At the start of the year, the House Judiciary Committee opened an investigation into Scano's office and whether prosecutors in Fairfax County are offering deals requesting less prison time, dropping charges against illegal alien defendants preferentially to their American counterparts. And they are. They're doing it all over the damned country. We know it is. Chairman Jim Jordan and Immigration Subcommittee Chairman Tom McClintock sent letters to Descano in January and June of this year requesting documents related to his office policies when handling foreign defendants. In a letter to Descano, Jordan and McClintock allege he is obstructing their investigation by refusing to hand over the documents. And he is. And he is. And he is. Earlier this year, Stephanie Mender just went down to a bus stop not too far from where I live. And she was slaughtered by a 32-year-old illegal alien, Abdul Jallo of Sierra Leone. And he had been in and out of jail a dozen times or more thanks to this, what's the word I'm looking for? A-hole supreme, Steve Descano. Here's Laura Ingram talking about, because she lives over there, talking about this guy.
11: the mugs.
0: And what he's doing by letting illegals out of jail. And the Democrat Party, they don't care how much damage is done. They're the same party who allowed hundreds of thousands of women and children to be trafficked across the southern border. Hundreds of thousands for sex and labor. And they've never said a thing about it.
11: These are the mugshots of nine arrested this week in Fairfax County, Virginia, as part of a sexting operation. They were allegedly soliciting sex from minors on the internet.
0: Yeah.
11: Yeah, that's why they don't want ICE. Three of these suspects are illegal aliens caught and released by the Obama administration. And get this? The Office of a Progressive Fairfax County Commonwealth Attorney Steve Descano released seven of these nine on bonds, seven, including all three illegal aliens. They're out. Oh, because they're not a flight risk or anything.
0: No, no.
11: Now, Virginia, of course, is a sanctuary state. It's a total disgrace. And it's so bad that ICE has to beg Virginia officials not to release an illegal charged with 20 counts of child pornography-related crimes, including six counts of actually producing the material and then distributing it. Don't ever forget that as one of her first acts in office, Governor Spanberger ended the state's cooperation with ICE. That's how important it was for her.
0: And by the way, she also allowed 67,000 former inmate felons to have the right to vote again. She said it was by a case-by-case basis, but she did it wholesale. She did it on purpose just to allow them to vote without any forethought whatsoever regarding to whatever crimes they've committed. Because she's a scumbag supreme. She really is. Josh Shapiro in the state of Pennsylvania, he is trying to go after the Amish community because they don't like to vaccinate. And he said that that two people have died of measles in that state because they refuse to vaccinate and they're Amish.
14: The Department of Health announced the first two measles-associated deaths in Pennsylvania in 35 years. Both of the individuals were from Lancaster County, and both were unvaccinated.
0: The only problem is they didn't die of measles, and that was a lie. Here's RFK Jr.
15: Trying to get information about those two casualties. According to a statement that was released by the Lancaster County Commissioner today, they cannot find any measles deaths in Lancaster County.
0: Huh.
15: And they complained that the governor will not give them that information.
0: Why?
15: CDC tried to get that information from the governor yesterday, and the state is refusing to cooperate. We're doing a better job than any country in the world at controlling the measles.
0: We are, actually, yeah.
15: Since I've been in office, since President Trump's been in office, there's been a 0.1% diminishment. We are actually restoring faith in the public health agency, so people will take our advice. And our advice is that people should get the measles vaccination.
0: Sure.
15: There are certain communities and certain religious communities that won't do that, and we want to take care of those kids as well. We've done it every place there's been a measles outbreak. I've sent the CDC in to cooperate with the state health agencies, and we've brought it to an end overnight. The only state that won't cooperate with us is Pennsylvania, and we can't get any information. The press is all covered.
0: Leave the Amish alone, you jackweed. Honestly, here's Jack Posobiec with his comments on Josh Shapiro and why he would do such a thing.
16: Josh Shapiro, governor of Pennsylvania. He's up there, all giddy, hopping around, pulling himself up on his tiptoes to that press conference. See, we got two deaths from measles, big measles outbreak in Pennsylvania, and deaths from measles
0: Amish.
16: That he's saying are Bobby Kennedy's fault and the MAHA agenda's fault and President Trump's fault. And more importantly than all that, the underlying subtext here
0: that?
16: Is that he's blaming the Amish community. Why? Because Lancaster, PA is the largest concentration of the Amish anywhere in America. It's the largest settlement of Amish. The religious freedom of Amish Christians. And of course, Josh Shapiro doesn't care about Amish religious freedom the same way that he sued the Little Sisters of the Poor for trying to force them under Obamacare mandates to have contraception. Josh Pierro hates Christians.
0: Yeah. And honestly, leave the Amish alone for God's sake. I have met many of them. They have these little Amish markets. It's kind of interesting. Around here, there's one near where I used to live. And you could tell the difference between the Amish girls and the Mennonite girls, because the Mennonite girls have the Nike high tops and are listening to their, their iPhones with earbuds. And the Amish girls don't. And I'll tell you what, Lancaster, Pennsylvania, I'm going to be heading up there in the fall and spending some weekends up there, because it is absolutely glorious and beautiful country. Let's take a break and come back. This is the Rob Carson Show.
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19: This is Pastor David Lewis with today's Moment of Truth. 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This is our way of reminding our community that it is God who places and removes kings and presidents. 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And the Bible reminds us that blessed is the nation whose God is the Lord. It also tells us that righteousness exalts a nation, but sin is a reproach to any people. 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Bill is the author and president of AmeriSearch Incorporated, a publishing company dedicated to researching America's heritage as well as analyzing her future. 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Music will be provided by the Itzels. In the event of rain, we will move it indoors. This is Pastor David Lewis at the Cub Hill Bible Presbyterian Church.
20: 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We went from thinking we had a healthy 3 month old little boy, all of a sudden he had this super serious cancer. 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
3: And then we're going to crush their soul.
4: Oh, really?
5: You and what army?
0: Led Zeppelin. When the levee breaks. You know, it's kind of funny. I didn't know this when I was a kid, right? But what Led Zeppelin did was they paid tribute to the great blues guitarists of the and blues singers of the 1920s and 30s. And a lot of their music might have been forgotten. But do you think some boys from Great Britain sang "Keep on Raining, the Levee's Gonna Break"? You think that happened in England? When the levee breaks, you know, all their songs, they just put a brilliant spin on them. They just put a brilliant spin on blues music and just kept it alive. So anyway, oh yeah, somebody mentioned that they got a name instead of Lake America, make it Lake Zeppelin. Somebody said Lake Freddie Mercury would be pretty cool. They're Brits though. That's the only problem. They're Brits. Lake Stevie Ray Vaughan. That's a little long. Lake Clapton. No, he's English too. We need to come up with some Americans. Lake Hulk Hogan. Why the heck not? Let's call it Lake Hogan. Yeah. Tribute to the great man, Hulk Hogan. Here is Elon Musk talking about the homeless industrial complex in California, which is a metaphor for the graft and corruption of NGOs and other nonprofits.
24: The homeless implies that somebody got a little behind on their mortgage payments, and if they just got a job offer, they'd be back on their feet. But someone who is totally dead inside, shuffling along down the street with a needle dangling out of their leg, you know, taking a dump in the middle of the streets, they're not like one job offer away from getting back on their feet. You know, these sort of charities, they get this money. The money is proportionate to the number of homeless people. Their incentive structure is to maximize the number of drug zombies, not minimize it. That's why they don't arrest the drug dealers. Because if they arrest the drug dealers, the drug zombies leave. And they would stop getting money from the state of California and from all the charities. This is a diabolical scam.
0: They keep them barely alive. It's really absolutely horrific. I mean, the most horrific thing you could ever imagine. Here is Elon Musk and Joe Rogan talking about the scam.
24: So then the rebuttal from the Dems is like, oh, well, the vast majority of the people who are mocked as live in the Social Security Administration weren't receiving Social Security Administration payments. That is true. What they forgot to mention is they're getting fraudulent payments from every other government program.
0: Yeah.
24: And that's why the Dems were so opposed to turning off, to declaring someone dead who was dead. Because it would stop the entire all the other fraud from happening.
25: And so, but all this, is it trackable? Like all this other fraud?
24: Yeah, it's not even hard.
25: And yet they're opposing chasing it all down.
0: Yeah, it is a massive cabal. The Democrat Party, as I told you a year or two ago, is the largest crime family in the history of the world. Here he is talking about why Biden gave Social Security numbers to illegals.
26: There's a strange trend here where... how many Social Security numbers were issued? Do you want to?
27: Yeah. So let me tell you what happened here. We started at the top of the system.
26: I want to talk about a lot of.
27: We started.
0: This was before the left burned Tesla dealerships because they were being exposed.
27: The top of the system, mapping the whole system of Social Security to understand where all the fraud was, and there's a lot of great people there that showed us really a lot of waste, and so that came up with a big list of stuff they're working on. You've heard some of that already, but this is what jumped out at us when we saw these numbers. We're like, what is this? In 21, you see 270,000 people, goes all the way to 2.1 million in 24. These are non-citizens that are getting Social Security numbers.
26: Yeah, this is a...
0: And by the way, and then getting registered to vote by the hundreds of thousands. It happened. It's true. And this is why the Nick Shirley Act passed through the legislature in California, which, by the way, was written by the wife of the attorney general of the state. And basically, it shuts down independent journalists from exposing fraud. So if they go up to a Learing Center and they say, where are the kids? They could be fined $4,000. Nick Shirley was approached by a New York Times reporter, Laura Rosenhall, and he keel-hauled her.
28: They say that has nothing to do with you, that they introduced it long before you...
0: Yeah, the California, it's, oh yeah, we were going to do this before Nick Shirley. No, it was because Nick Shirley did what he did.
4: I come to California, but it's really not about your work here.
5: Not true.
4: Why do you say it's not true?
5: Because I announced on January 31st I was coming to California. I had already filmed the videos. The word had already gotten out that I filmed inside these immigration support service providers.
4: Uh-huh.
5: And then they created the bill before I published the video.
0: They did.
4: Well, they say that it has to do with work, like experiences that immigration service providers.
0: Well, she works for the New York Times. She sounds 12.
4: And
0: not just the sound of her voice, just her verbiage.
4: Happened for quite a long time, including last year, like that they were not aware of your work when they felt that there was a need for this bill.
0: Bull crap.
5: It's a lie, quite frankly.
0: Bull crap.
5: And there's already laws out for people that are being doxxed and for people that are being threatened.
4: Mm-hmm.
5: There's no need for this bill. They're making a protected class by specifically saying immigration support service providers. And they say included but not limited to, and they list a whole bunch.
0: Yeah.
5: But what does that exactly mean? It's so broad that quite literally anything underneath them could be an immigration support service provider.
0: The positive is it won't start until October of next year, but it's probably going to go to the Supreme Court and hopefully be defeated.
5: So imagine a fraudster who knows he's committing fraud.
4: Uh-huh.
5: He's like, oh, well, now underneath this bill, if I'm committing fraud, I'm just going to go enroll into this program. And therefore, when someone comes up to expose my fraud, I can just give them a written paper, a written demand, and they can't publish the video according to the law.
4: Yeah. And you think they could easily just fake that they're being, like, facing a threat?
5: The harassment. It says harassment.
0: Yeah, they can claim if he posts a video of their fraud that they're getting harassed, and then the video has to be taken down, and Nick Shirley is held responsible for it, even though he's not responsible for it.
5: On that bill, it says unwelcome visitation. unreasonable fear.
4: Okay.
5: If I go expose a fraudster, are they going to be fearful?
4: Uh-huh.
5: Well, of course.
0: Yeah. Yeah, they're going to be terrified. You should do that, the show where they pick up the pedophiles. There's going to be a movie about that, by the way. Here's Nick Shirley with a final mic drop.
5: So you as a journalist, if you go expose a Learing Center, do you know what a Learing Center is?
4: I watched your videos about
0: that.
5: Yeah, so if you go expose a Learing Center where there's no kids at the daycare, they receive $1.9 million, and it just opens up a whole entire fraud ring. And then I expose it.
4: Uh-huh.
5: A bunch of other people come in and say someone throws, I don't know, say somebody paintballs the building, right? They cause fear for that building. And then you're responsible for the actions of a third party. But that fraud was real. So, like, how it completely breaks the trust and the amendment of the freedom of press by putting other crimes upon another person for reporting the truth.
0: Yeah. Meanwhile, politicians can call people like Charlie Kirk a fascist. Then an assassin kills Charlie Kirk, and then the word fascist is written on the shell casing, but they're not held responsible for it. Yeah, it's kind of stupid. It's merely meant to cover up the fraud so the grift keeps going and going and going. Let's take a break and come back. The one and only Christian Toto from HollywoodInToto.com is next. Don't go anywhere.
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11: CNN News. I'm Bob Agnew in Washington. Rescuers on the Nepal-China border today are pulling out flood survivors, even as helicopters are trying to lift stranded people to safety. The neighboring countries raced in today to respond to the catastrophic flash flooding that's left at least 600 people dead and about 2,500 still missing. Meanwhile, U.S. officials report about 90 U.S. citizens are among those unaccounted for. Three have been rescued. No report so far of any U.S. deaths. Health officials say a parasitic illness linked to the recalled iceberg lettuce has now been confirmed in more states, 20 states in all now, after the FDA said government scientists have identified cases also in Georgia, Tennessee, and the state of Texas. On Wall Street, it's been slow going today for the most part. The Dow is off by 39 points at this hour. The Nasdaq down 198. You'll find more on these stories at srnnews.com.
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14: On the Fox 45 Weather Authority team, I'm meteorologist Justin Chambers. Look for a mix of clouds and sun as we get into your Friday afternoon. Temperatures in the low to mid 80s, little cooler than where we were on Thursday. Tracking the potential of a couple of isolated thunderstorms as we head later into the day. Drier on Saturday with temps in the mid 80s. Should be a real nice day. Sunday gets a bit warmer with more cloud cover, highs in the upper 80s, and then we got a string of 90s as we get into the early part of next week. From the Fox 45 Weather Authority, I'm meteorologist Justin Chambers for Talk Radio 680 WCBM.
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0: it in from one fat pig to another, take it from me that physical fitness is very important. And trust me, you'll be happy to see your again.
1: That is Jelly Roll. Everybody knows Jelly Roll. I actually, there's a song that he does. It's Hard Fought Hallelujah that I have listened to on many a Sunday morning. It brought me to tears. And his monologue was, I guess, you know, it's okay to make a monologue and make jokes about the president. It's not okay for someone to bed down with the Hollywood left. Awful people, you know, people like Rosie O'Donnell who are, the worst possible people can imagine. And he preaches this line about his life changing and all that. Here to talk about Jelly Roll and others, is Christian Toto, HollywoodandToto.com. How are you doing, my friend?
2: I'm good. Good. Glad to be here.
1: I want to hear a little, here's a little bit more from, listen to this. This is one thing you don't want to do as a musical artist. If you do something that is kind of untoward to half or more of your audience.
0: So for those who threaten to stop listening to my music based on my comments last night, I just want to say with conviction, go right ahead. Cause I'm going to keep speaking my truth or my name isn't Post Malone.
1: You know, and the thing is, Christian, about him, there are a lot of people who like his music who are Christians, and maybe like the president, too. And I don't think it's necessarily about, sucking up to the president. It's about bedding down with the Hollywood left and the godless people who live there. What do you think?
2: It's partly that. It's also the tenor of the jokes. Listen,
1: yes.
2: Johnny Carson would make fun of everybody. He'd make fun of politicians all day long. But they were never mean or cruel, or you can tell that there was a purpose behind it. The thing with late night TV now is it's always a purposeful comedy. And I use those terms loosely, comedy. But it's mean, and it's cold, and it's not riffing on something. And listen, there's plenty of things you can make fun of Trump about. Jimmy Fallon, who's a very funny guy, does it all the time. And Trump loves him because it's not meant to take him down. And that's what the comedy is now. And listen, if he did a Kimmel-like monologue and he poked fun at Trump and then he poked fun at AOC and he poked fun at Hassan Piker, then it's fine. But they don't do that. So it's a very false sense of, oh, I'm just making jokes. I'm just doing the funny stuff. Well, it's not funny, first of all, because you're not that funny to begin with and the jokes stink. And also it's one-sided and it's cruel. And that's what he's talking about. But the really interesting thing is that last
1: what?
2: Night,
1: yes.
2: I don't know if you have audio of this one, but he backpedaled. He did his whole, I'm not right or left. I lean this way. I do that. I'm just speaking my truth. My daddy taught me this. He did
1: wow.
2: a complete backpedal. Listen, I could almost appreciate that. But first of all, own what you did and don't be dishonest about it. People weren't mad that you told a Trump joke. Trump tells jokes about himself. It was a different kind of humor, for sure, and it was one-sided. And you're on the Jimmy Kimmel Show, and you know exactly what those writers are going to do for you. So he tried to say, well, I had a great time with my Antifa communist buddies here. But that's not really riffing or attacking. And by the way, they are communists.
1: yeah. I'm trying to find the audio here. I'm going to try this on the fly here real quick. Hold on, skip
2: sure,
1: ahead.
2: Sure.
1: I'm not sure if I've got it here.
2: If you're going to tell your fans.
1: No, I don't have it.
2: Hey,
1: I don't have it.
2: If you don't like my jokes, go listen to someone else. Then the next day, say, "Oops, my bad." I mean, it's kind of lame, honestly. You know,
1: yeah.
2: You could be a man, stand up for your dumb comments, or don't say them in the first place.
1: Well, you know, I'm going to tell you, he has served as an inspiration to a lot of people. I mean, he's an ex-drug dealer, ex-prisoner. His story has been so inspirational to a lot of people. And like I said, you ever heard Hard Fought Hallelujah? Have you ever heard that song?
2: I haven't, no. I want to hear it now.
1: Christian, I know that you have been through some things, and I'm going through some things. I want you to listen to that live, him doing Hard-Fought Hallelujah, and it is stunning. And it was very disappointing for me that someone like that, he's a pop star, he's a rap country star, whatever you want to call him. And he gets arena shows where people are praising God. And that's a real disappointment because it's not a godly way to be when you're betting. He really showed his colors and his affiliations. It wasn't just jokes. It was reading a teleprompter of mean-spirited jokes and being surrounded by a fluffed audience that absolutely hates Donald Trump. And he betted down with Hollywood. That's what he did.
2: Yeah, and I guess it's alluring. I understand it. I also think that his agent should be fired. I wouldn't take that gig. He doesn't need that gig. He didn't need this headache. And or he could have said, listen, I want more control over my jokes, or I'm going to have my own joke writers. I'm going to bring some balance and actually reflect who I truly am, because those monologues didn't reflect who he truly is. And I think he sang Rosie O'Donnell's praises. I think that was part of his shtick. She, like you said, she's a terrible person. I'm sorry. I don't like to say that about celebrities, but I hear her speak enough. She's not a good person. I think she really needs help. And you know, so saying she's amazing is weird.
1: And here's a little bit of her. Listen to her. This wasn't even funny. This was a bit. This is before she introduced him.
3: Oh, Johnny boy, it's Rosie calling from Hollywood, the Jimmy Kimmel Show. Drop that Big Mac that we all know you're holding, because, my dear, I worry for you so. Why not resign and make this country great again?
1: That's like first grade level satire. I've been writing comedy for a very long time. That's first grade level satire.
2: You know, Rob, I thought we were friends. I thought you liked me. Then you made me listen to that song. I have to reevaluate our connection here.
1: But, you know, Colbert's replacement, that show, beat Kimmel in the key demo. This is the Byron Byron Allen Comics Unleashed rerun. Beat it. So it's not working.
2: It's not working. This might be an isolated incident, but that show began. It replaced Colbert. It didn't get nearly the big rating that you wanted, but it's a different revenue model, so that CBS is not losing millions on it. So they were fine with it. But then I saw that item, and I'm like, wait a minute. It had a good week. It's kind of kicking butt in the demo. That really matters. So I'm going to watch that, see if it's a blip or a trend or what, but I wouldn't be surprised. Why would I?

0: filling theaters, Christopher Nolan's highest grossing movie ever. Wow.
1: It's a wow. I mean, I knew Spider-Man would do well. I had no idea the level that it's
0: reaching to.
1: It's a good movie, but it's certainly not the fourth or fifth best movie of all time. It's crazy, but it's speaking to people. The Peter Parker character is very relatable.
0: Yeah.
1: Tom Holland's a very good actor in that role. All the things came together, but what I like about it is that people are going back to the movies and they're doing it a lot. So I hope it lasts. We'll have to wait and see.
0: All right, we've got more on the other side of the break that I want to talk with Christian Toto about, including movies that are opening up this weekend. Some Dolly Parton news, actually. All of that is coming up on The Rob Carson Show. Don't go anywhere.
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9: 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Whenever Governor Wes Moore sits down with a black reporter, he's either quoting rappers or he's wearing like a hoodie and sweatpants. 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
0: Play this again.
11: So you can tell everybody I'm sleeping with you, huh?
12: No.
11: Well, that explains it. That's why these people treat me like some dime store floozy.
12: No,
11: they think I'm screwing the boss.
12: That's not it at all.
11: Oh, and you just love it, don't you? It gives you some sort of cheap thrill, like knocking over pencils and picking up
12: tables. Now, let's don't get excited.
11: Get your scummy hands off of me. Look, I've been straight with you from the first day I got here, and I put up with all your pinching and staring and chasing me around the desk because I need this job, but this is the last straw.
12: All right, now, wait, let's just sit down.
11: Look, I got a gun out there in my purse, and up to now I've been forgiven and forgetting because of the way I was brought up, but I'll tell you one thing. If you ever say another word about me or make another indecent proposal, I'm going to get that gun of mine, and I'm going to change you from a rooster to a hen with one shot.
0: That is Dolly Parton in 9 to 5, 1980, one of the most iconic monologue moments of her career, which was really, I mean, like, you want to talk about feminism. Do you remember that, Christian? Wasn't that fantastic?
1: That

0: last line was the kill shot.
1: I'm going to turn you a rooster in a hen with one shot. That was, and honestly, that was at a time where, you know, I was never, I don't know. I wasn't part of the, in the 70s, you might have gotten away with that nonsense. I guess as a boss, you could do sexual harassment and all that crap. And it all imploded, when Clarence Thomas was nominated for Supreme Court. And, you know, now we got to watch videos about sexual harassment, even though I work at home. But that was really, that was really an empowering moment and a brilliant delivery on her part.
0: Well, it not only was, but, you know, in that moment, it could have been seen as a screed or a lecture. And, you know, part of it was, but because yes. It was delivered by Dolly Parton with the love and the sass and the wit and the intelligence and that steel spine, it works. It works.
1: That movie was so damn good when they did the scene with a Snow White kind of and poisoning his coffee. That movie was just a brilliant, brilliant movie.
0: It was. And
1: really good
0: it's,
1: movie.
0: Jane Fonda. Got to give her credit. She was good in that. You know,
1: I know.
0: No doubt about it.
1: Now, by the way, she has recorded a secret song that will be locked away until the year 2046. Did you hear about this?
0: I did. She can't stop making us smile. I don't know. It's just even after she's gone.
1: In her 2021 memoir, Dolly Parton's song teller, My Life and Lyrics, Dolly revealed she penned a secret song. The track is locked in a box on display at Dollywood's Dream More Resort and Spa in Pigeon Forge. Inside the display are four personal items, including a box made of chestnut wood crafted by Dolly's uncle, Bill Owens. So, you know, Christian, maybe when our kids are rolling us around in our wheelchair, we can go hear it in Dollywood in 20-plus years.
0: Wait for that weird moment.
1: Hey, do you remember this? All right, so what's going on in movies this weekend? Buddy turns Barney the dinosaur into a horror movie psychopath. I thought he was that anyway.
0: Yeah, he feels that way for parents who just can't stand those songs. But this is a movie about another character, this Barney-like, that goes on a killing spree. It's a fun, clever idea. There are some yucks here. And it's just so original. I really appreciated that. But it doesn't quite hold together. So if you go, just lower your expectations. It's not a classic. The concept is a goof and it's a hoot, but it just doesn't really go there the whole way, I guess you could say.
1: Doesn't really go there.
0: Enough laughs. Yeah, sadly.
1: I gotcha. What was it? A friend of James Rosen recommended a Scorsese movie from 1984. I'll find it here in a second that I should watch this weekend. I'll look that up real quick. What else is going on here? I see what is How to Rob a Bank really Hassan Piker the movie?
0: Well, I mean, the trailer certainly sounds like it. It's super anti-capitalism. It's coming out in November. Oh, gosh, early November, maybe the 13th of November. But so it's not out yet, but I just saw the trailer. I wanted to give people a heads up about it. It's Nicholas Holt plays a guy who is an influencer, and he robs banks, and he's kind of a Robin Hood-esque character. And, of course, the trailer makes him into the aw shucks, handsome, charismatic good guy. And then got John C. Reilly, who's always great. He's playing an FBI agent. He kind of seems like the heavy here. So we'll have to wait and see for the whole movie to unspool, but the trailer really is very heavy-handed and sort of showing that the bad guys are the good guys all of a sudden, and this system is broken, and capitalism is stealing your money. And, you know,
1: I'm so tired of that stupid crap.
0: I have the same reaction. But, you know, I also want to watch the movie and make sure that the movie is that reflection. Maybe they went too far with the trailer. I don't know. I don't want to prejudge the movie, but, boy, it doesn't look promising.
1: It does not look promising. I'm still trying to look up this. King of Comedy. Have you ever seen it?
0: Yes.
1: Okay. Because James Rosen was talking about this, because I'm a late night comedy historian. Johnny Carson was my idol. That's why I use the name Carson. I'll just admit it. My real name is Rob Hitler Bin Laden. We've covered this before. But he told me about King of Comedy, and that's going to be on my must-watch list this weekend. And you say it's that good.
0: Yeah, it's Rupert Pupkin, I think, is the name of the Robert De Niro character. Jerry Lewis is in it.
1: Yes.
0: Sandra Bernhard. It's quite a movie. It has a late night theme to a degree, but I'll say no more. You're gonna love it.
1: That's what I've heard. And Jerry Lewis plays a pretty serious character. And then De Niro is just this guy who wants to be a late-night talk show host. He has, like, a studio set up in his basement with cardboard cutouts, and he's not funny. So it's perfect for me. I sit in the apartment by myself every night, talk to myself, and I'm not funny.
0: As long as you don't answer, you're all set. Don't worry about it.
1: Well, I'll just say I do have a cardboard cutout of you, but I'm not going to say where it is.
0: I'm sure you found it on the discount then, right?
1: All right. Christian Toto, where can people find your podcast and your glorious presence online?
0: Just go to HollywoodInToto, my last name, .com. You'll find it all.
1: All right, I'll be sitting there with my arm around my Christian Toto cutout right next to the gay Ayatollah on the other, on the love seat tonight. Have a great weekend, bud. Let's take a break and come back. This is the Rob Carson Show.
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0: We should name Lake Ontario Lake Nugent. Oh, hell yes. The Nuge. Could you imagine? Your Wango Tango Bay. Could you imagine? Cat Scratch Fever Inlet. Huh? Could... I think it'd be pretty cool. Jim Gossett put something together for Jelly Roll. Jelly Roll, of course, offending a lot of people and a lot of people upset at him. So Jim did this for us on the Rob Carson Show.
1: Jelly Roll will regret it because folks won't forget it. Trump, he tried to troll. His jokes were a flop, but he didn't stop. The

0: pretty good. That was pretty good. Jim Gossett. Jim Gossett comedy. Very, very good. Nice stuff. Just go to patreon.com, Jim Gossett Comedy. Patreon.com, Jim Gossett Comedy. I'm trying to think of what else I can do before the end of the show. Because, you know, we're not quite done yet. I'll play this. This is kind of intriguing. And this is, you know, we're talking about how I think that we are going to have, maybe we haven't reached the point of no return where the country is cleaved in half. Maybe there's a point where we can once again break bread with one another. Mike Rogers put together this new ad. Of course, he's running against Abdul Al-Sayed, who is a an Islamist and a socialist slash communist.
1: We're going to let our politics become so small. We've let our politics become the thing that if I can make you believe you hate someone else, I can get that someone else's vote. Is that the America we're going to give to the next generations of Americans? We're going to find the one thing that divides us, even if it doesn't, we'll make it up and let you believe it does. We're going to decide that if you're of this race or of this color, you can't be for that party or this idea.
0: Tired of that?
1: I can't think of anything more small and more petty than that. And every time we reach one of those points in our history where we struggle, we get through it because we believe in something bigger than ourselves, and we believe that tomorrow is going to be better than today. And yes, we believe that our best days are still ahead of us.
0: Amen.
1: I hope we don't decide that these problems are just too big to handle anymore.
0: This country's worth fighting for, and the good people of this country who love the country, appreciate the country as founded, we're going to come together. I told you this. 80% of us believe the country was headed the wrong direction. 80% of us will come together to save her, and once again, we'll be able to break bread with one another. I believe that. I've lost a lot of friends, most of my friends, because of politics, and it wasn't on my part. And I just have a feeling that a great, wonderful awakening is happening. It's going to bring us all together around the world. Freedom and patriotism. Patriotism and faith is spreading around the world, I swear. Watch my TV show, Rob Carson's What in the World, this weekend, if you would, please. In the meantime, God bless you, America's founded, Donald Trump, our military doing a yeoman's job in Iran. And until Monday, do not catch the stupid. Thank you for your prayers. They're coming right back at ya. I love you guys.
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4: News this hour at Town Hall, I'm Bob Agnew in Washington. Crews are struggling to rescue survivors of the disaster that took place along the Tibet-Nepal border as efforts scale up following that massive and heavy flash flooding.
5: On the trees, you see just how high the water got. I mean, sometimes 5-6 meters high above people's heads. It's still hard to access a lot of the areas. There's the threat that there's going to be more floods, and more floods means more damage. So a lot of the search rescue crews are asking journalists, locals, and themselves to stay further away from the river.
4: That is correspondent Victoria Milko reporting. Caroline Leavitt has left her job as a White House press secretary.
6: Caroline Leavitt leaving the podium at the White House with some advice for the next press secretary who will work for President Trump.
7: I will give my advice to whomever assumes the job. You know, I think it's most important in this job to understand that President Trump is his own best spokesperson. And we joke, Stephen Chung and me, that he is the true communications director and press secretary here at the White House.
6: For now, Leavitt plans to stay home to care for her 4-month-old baby daughter and 2-year-old son. Laura Winters reporting.
4: A federal judge has temporarily paused President Trump's effort to standardize how states handle mail-in ballots, setting up another legal fight before the midterm elections. Here's correspondent Ken Lorman.
8: The 14-day hold follows new administrative rules requiring states to provide voter lists and use standardized ballot envelopes before the Postal Service delivers mail ballots. Trump supporters say the changes promote election security, consistency, and public confidence. Opponents argue states lack time to comply. The U.S. Supreme Court may ultimately decide this case. Ken Lorman reporting.
4: It's been a slow day on Wall Street. The Dow Jones Industrial Average right now is up by 75 points. The NASDAQ down about 250. 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
11: Good afternoon, it's 3:03. I'm Maggie Hunter with the latest headlines from the WCBM Maryland News Center. Fox 45 reports that authorities arrested a Baltimore police officer after DNA evidence linked him to the on-duty rape of a woman from Edgewood, officials announced Thursday. Harford County Sheriff's Office said they detained BPD Officer Daniel Oxendine on August 27th, following a months-long investigation. Detectives started their inquiry on June 3rd after responding to a local hospital where a woman told staff she had been sexually assaulted. Investigators learned Oxendine was on duty in Baltimore City when he encountered the victim while handling a separate call. According to the sheriff's office, the woman asked for transportation back to her Edgewood home, and Oxendine's supervisor gave him permission to drive her there. And a 26-year-old Columbia man was taken into custody in India in connection to the deadly stabbing of his ex-girlfriend on New Year's Eve of last year. I'm Maggie Hunter, 680 WCBM News.
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13: 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Between the beltways on 95 northbound in Jessup, traffic is slow from 32 to 100. BW Parkway northbound in Hanover, stop and go from 198 to 175. Southbound side of the BW in Jessup, you'll find that jammed up from 175 to 198. And on 97, the southbound side of Millersville is slow from Crane Highway to Generals Highway. 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
14: From the Fox 45 Weather Authority team, I'm meteorologist Justin Chambers. We'll see a mix of clouds and sun as we get into your Friday afternoon. Temps will be in the mid-80s. Slight chance for a thunderstorm and a couple of showers here and there, but for the most part, we're drying out. Mainly drier as we head into the weekend, too. Real nice Saturday with warmer temperatures Sunday. From the Fox 45 Weather Authority, I'm meteorologist Justin Chambers. 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

0: you make excuses. It's a less severe issue for sure when you say you can't give up cursing. I think it's complete BS, to be very honest with you.
1: It feels harsh, you should be able on to... Friday. Very harsh.
0: I'm just saying, you really can't give it up. Within an hour, for 20 plus years we've been together. You try
1: over 20 years, I can't believe it.
0: Oh my gosh. Oh my word. Friend of mine wants me to stop saying, oh my God, so I now say, oh my word.
1: I'm really? Learning.
0: You know what they do in the South? You know how it's actually really cool what they do. And I learned this in Alabama and South Carolina and Georgia when I was in Georgia, is they'll use the phrase, bless that person's heart, bless their heart.
1: But that's not nice. I just found that out. That's not nice. Yeah. I thought it was nice.
0: No. It's a nice way
1: of saying. It's like super condescending.
0: It's a nice way of saying what you say as a, you know, Philly street kid that grew up. You grew up in the projects, didn't you?
1: I did, but you know, we didn't say bless their heart, I'll tell you that. And I thought it was nice when I went to Texas and I was like, oh, I'm going to use this.
0: Like I fought every day as a kid. You fight today as a kid, you have a fist fight. You know, now you're getting expelled from school. We fought every day, almost every day. We played sports, we dropped the gloves, we'd fight, we'd go back, pick up our gloves, start playing again. Now you have a fight at school. Mr. and Mrs. McLaughlin, your son got in a fight today and he's being suspended and we are now considering expulsion.
1: It's
0: a fight. Good grief. You know, a cuss word. All right. I get it. But it's such a cool way to say everything you say. Why don't you try that this Lent? I'm challenging you.
1: I'm
0: going to
1: try it every day. I'm just going
0: to
1: go around blessing everybody's heart and they're going to know it really means something else.
0: Okay. I want you this Lent and you can start practicing. So this way you don't screw it up in an hour like you do every other year you've tried it.
1: You're being gracious.
0: Because you screwed it up every time you've tried it. What's that?
1: I said, you're being gracious. It's normally about 10 minutes.
0: Okay. Within the hour, look, I'm giving you some grace. Within the hour, you do it. I mean, it's unbelievable, actually. All right. We got a lot to get to today. You see, you pull me off in this different direction and you ruined the whole show. I'm blaming you.
1: I know. I brought you on the crazy train. I derailed the track. I apologize.
0: You crazy train. Bless your heart.
1: Well played.
0: All right. Listen, for most people, real estate's the biggest investment they're ever going to make in their life. I like real estate as an investment. 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
3: 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I'm starting with the tunnels first at the Harbor Tunnel. 895 northbound, jammed up between the Route 2 spur to the Harbor Tunnel. Southbound 895 at the Harbor Tunnel. Accident has been cleared to the right shoulder. Traffic is slow from Lombard Street. Over at the Fort McHenry Tunnel, 95 northbound is stop and go between Canton Avenue and the Fort McHenry. And 97 southbound in Millersville, you'll find it slow from Crane Highway to Generals Highway. 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
0: There's breaking developing news in the courtroom in the Lindsay Clancy say. We just got the news. The jury has been dismissed until Monday. Okay, just got the news. The jury is now dismissed for the day until Monday. Not a surprise. However, we're going to deal with this issue on the other side. We're on official verdict watch until Monday, but it's real. Anyway, we'll come back. We'll analyze the case. Greg Jarrett and more straight ahead.
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16: Breaking news this hour at Town Hall. I'm Bob Agnew in Washington. Federal Reserve Chair Kevin Moore signaling today that the Federal Reserve is not ruling out the possibility of an interest rate hike as inflation remains too high.
17: And while this summer's PCE and CPI readings were better than expected, they do not tell me that underlying trends have meaningfully improved.
16: Warsh has opted for a less is more approach to communicating in his first few months as Fed chair, leaving Fed watchers hungry for indications of how he'll steer the agency. In Nepal today, looks like this underway all over the place. Rescuers in this case trying to free a man from a mudslide at the Rasuwa hydropower plant. Meanwhile, officials reporting more than 600 are known to have died, some 2,500 still missing from yesterday's massive wall of water.
18: Rescuers have pulled survivors from mud and helicopters have lifted people to safety after flash floods hit Nepal and China. Nepal's Disaster Management Authority has reported over 500 deaths, while on the Chinese side, the toll is so far under 10. Hundreds of foreigners were in the area on work, trekking or pilgrimage projects. Authorities are now warning of more flooding from a new lake. Thousands have been evacuated and rescue operations continue. Families worldwide in over 30 countries are hoping for news of their missing loved ones. I'm Charles Villadesma.
16: A new study indicates that climate change is intensifying the El Nino effect. Here's correspondent Ben Thomas.
19: El Ninos are a cyclical natural warming of the Pacific Ocean around the equator. A rise of half a degree Celsius above normal. 2 degrees warmer is considered a very strong El Nino, and Columbia University's tracker puts the most recent figure at 2.7 degrees. El Nino's warmer waters warp weather patterns globally and increase extreme events, including heat waves, floods in some places, and droughts in others. I'm Ben Thomas.
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1: Good afternoon. It's 4:03. I'm Maggie Hunter with the latest headlines from the WCBM Maryland News Center. A Towson business shut down for the evening after a large crowd gathered in a nearby parking lot Wednesday night with business owners and residents raising concerns about the disruption. Silk Sports Bar said it decided to shut down all business functions and cease operations for the evening as crowds grew near its business. The bar said people began spilling into the business from a parking lot off Allegheny Avenue. The business also said a door was broken as people tried to push their way in. And Baltimore County school buses will no longer cross the century-old Warren Road Bridge, even as county and city officials maintain the bridge remains safe for drivers within its posted weight limits. The decision comes as questions continue to mount over the condition and long-term future of the bridge, which has been rated in poor condition and is closed three times in the past decade for emergency repairs. I'm Maggie Hunter, 680 WCBM News.
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22: 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Jones Falls Expressway northbound at Northern Parkway. That off-ramp is blocked for a crash. Eastbound 70, there's a crash in the right lane between the Columbia Pike exit and the Beltway. On 100, westbound in Hanover, stop and go from BW Parkway to the Mark Station at Dorsey. In westbound 32 in Hanover, traffic is slow from Dorsey Run Road to 95. 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
23: From the Fox 45 Weather Authority team, I'm meteorologist Justin Chambers. We'll see a mix of clouds and sun as we get into your Friday afternoon. Temps will be in the mid-80s. Slight chance for a thunderstorm and a couple of showers here and there, but for the most part, we're drying out. Mainly drier as we head into the weekend, too. Real nice Saturday with warmer temperatures Sunday. From the Fox 45 Weather Authority, I'm meteorologist Justin Chambers. 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

0: It's everywhere. And it's sad. And as a result, even in this country, you know, synagogues, schools, community centers, they're now having to strengthen security as this hatred spreads beyond the headlines. The hatred in Israel, they have felt it now, you know, going on throughout their entire history. And the more modern version, the UN partition plan versions in 1948, they've been attacked from day one and it never stops. They recently attacked by cluster bombs in densely populated areas by Iran and their proxies. And sadly, the result is a massive humanitarian crisis. People that are homeless, people in need of all this humanitarian assistance, food and water and shelter and clothing and medications. And that's why we are proud of our partnership with the International Fellowship of Christians and Jews. They work every single day around the clock. They are providing security, emergency assistance, humanitarian assistance, and even mobile medical clinics for the elderly that can't get out to even see their doctor. All right, yeah, there's hatred that continues to spread, but your love and compassion makes the difference. 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Secondly, whatever you can do to help them in their hour of need as they are battling for their very survival against people that chant death to Israel, want to wipe Israel off the map, and also death to America. Go to their website. It's one word, PrayIFCJ.org. 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
2: 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Between the beltways on 95 northbound, in Jessup, you'll find it slow from 32 to 100. BW Parkway northbound in Hanover, stop and go from 198 to 175. The southbound side of the BW Parkway is stop and go from 175 to 198. And if you're headed down the ocean on Route 50, the eastbound side is slow from Rao Boulevard to Oceanic Drive. 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

0: to our busy phones this Friday, 800-941-SEAN, our number. Chris is next in Minnesota. Chris, how are you?
1: I'm good. How are you, Sean?
0: I'm good, sir. What's going on?
1: Yesterday, toward the end of your show, you had a guy call in from Minnesota, and he couldn't identify or describe the difference between a male and a female, and he also talked about allowing grown men or even teenage boys into locker rooms and this and that, and he thought there was no issue with that. I just want to say that he does not represent all of Minnesota. Most of us are not sickos. We know the difference between a female and a male. And, you know, it's an XX chromosome, XY chromosome. Obviously, schools are failing somewhere. They're not teaching that anymore. These people.
0: All right, let me ask you a question. You say your state is not like that, and I'm going to take your word for it. And, you know, there's a lot of red parts of Minnesota, but you do have a governor named Tampon Tim who wants to put feminine hygiene products in grammar school boys' bathrooms, and a guy that just gave a pardon to a man, an illegal immigrant convicted of repeatedly raping a 10-year-old girl. You tell me, you know, why there isn't complete, you know, agreement and outrage and demands that this governor be thrown out of office.
1: I'm right there with you. That's how I feel. That's how a lot of Minnesotans feel. You know, Minnesota's controlled by 7 counties, pretty much is what it comes down to when we vote. And they call it the Big 5, which is down around Minneapolis, St. Paul.
0: Minneapolis, St. Paul, and you move out from there. I got it. But yep. I'm just saying to the people of Minnesota, you need to take a look inward about your governor. There's something really off about that guy. Chris, I'm just on the clock. I do apologize this Friday. You have a great weekend, sir.
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6: News this hour from Town Hall. I'm Keith Peters in Washington. Federal Reserve Chair Kevin Warsh signaled on Friday the Federal Reserve is not ruling out an interest rate hike as inflation remains too high.
7: We must be confident that underlying inflation is moving to our objective. clearly and at sufficient speed. Otherwise, we have work to do. That's our job, that's our mandate, and that's our charge to keep.
6: In his first high-profile speech at the Fed's annual conference at Jackson Hole, Wyoming, Warsh acknowledged in prepared remarks Friday that recent inflation reports show it has cooled a bit, but they do not tell me that underlying trends have meaningfully improved. A team pulls a stricken man out of mud at a hydropower plant in Nepal as search and rescue efforts scale up after catastrophic flooding.
8: At Nepal's Rasuwa hydropower plant, rescues pull out survivors caked in dark brown mud, and helicopters lift stranded people to safety after catastrophic floods on the Nepal-China border. While in Nuwakot, an official announces a flood warning on a handheld megaphone, saying, "Flood is coming to Rasuwa Gadi. Do not go forward. Move backwards. Stay away from the river." Nepal and China are racing to respond Friday after the flooding killed more than 470 people and left more than 1,500 missing. I'm Charles Tuladesma.
6: Russian forces have resumed drone attacks on Ukraine's Kyiv region that hit numerous buildings and storage depots. The attacks were reported on Friday. Officials in the southern Kherson region warn of a tough winter with potential power outages and advise residents to relocate. Russian strikes aim to exhaust Ukraine's air defenses and population. On Wall Street, the Dow down by 9 points. The Nasdaq dropped 138. More on these stories at townhall.com.
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20: Good afternoon. It's 5:03. I'm Maggie Hunter with the latest headlines from the WCBM Maryland News Center. Fox 45 reports that a juvenile was arrested Thursday evening in Essex after attempting to flee from officers in a stolen vehicle, Baltimore County Police said. On August 27th, around 5:35 p.m., officers were called to the unit block of Wiltshire Road in Essex for a vehicle theft that had just happened. Police found the stolen vehicle, which they say refused to stop, and attempted to escape police. After a short foot chase, officers arrested a juvenile suspect and took them into custody, according to authorities. At this time, the juvenile's age and gender are unknown. And Maryland's highest court will hear arguments next Thursday in the fight over whether a redistricting-related constitutional amendment can appear on the November ballot, according to an online schedule. The Supreme Court of Maryland scheduled oral arguments for September 3rd in the lawsuit over the proposed constitutional amendment. I'm Maggie Hunter, 680 WCBM News.
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21: 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At the tunnels, Harbor Tunnel, 895, both northbound and southbound tubes, very slow, and delays on both ends of the Harbor Tunnel. Getting to the Fort McHenry Tunnel on 95 northbound, it's stop and go from the Beltway to the tunnel. Now onto the Harrisburg Expressway. Southbound side is slow from Timonium Road to the Beltway. And 97 southbound in Millersville, that's jammed up between Benfield Boulevard and Generals Highway. 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
17: From the Fox 45 Weather Authority team, I'm meteorologist Justin Chambers. We'll see a mix of clouds and sun as we get into your Friday afternoon. Temps will be in the mid-80s. Slight chance for a thunderstorm and a couple of showers here and there, but for the most part, we're drying out. Mainly drier as we head into the weekend, too. Real nice Saturday with warmer temperatures Sunday. From the Fox 45 Weather Authority, I'm meteorologist Justin Chambers for Talk Radio 680 WCBM.
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0: No, I mean, they shouldn't have been dead. Oh. They shouldn't have been killed, you know, the way she did. And she was in her right mind. That's my main point, you know?
1: Yeah. Well, listen, I hope you have a wonderful weekend with your family and your loved ones. And, you know, again, I'll just say to everybody, I just hope and pray that all of you will commit in your mind, heart, and soul that you will vote in this upcoming election and that the stakes are that high and treat it as though it is the most important election in your life. It's the difference between never-ending investigation. The country is now battling the radical socialist, totalitarian, you know, whatever ism you want to call it, socialism, communism, you know, statism, call it whatever you want. All right. Health, wellness, fitness, nutrition, longevity. I know it's top of mind for many Americans, but if you really get down to it, a lot of us, unfortunately, we're kind of guessing. You know, we listen to an ad. We listen to a friend. They think they have the answers. Maybe your doctor says one thing. Another doctor says something else. You know, what foods to eat, supplements to take, vitamins to take. You know, why is it that all of a sudden you eat some meal and you feel bloated and blown up after you eat, or you want to take a nap, you're so tired? Is it that you're getting older, or is it that maybe you're getting a message from your body? I think it's the latter. Now, your fingerprints, your DNA, that remains constant throughout your life. 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
4: 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Coming into the city on 395, traffic is jammed up from 95 to Conway Street. On the Jones Falls, southbound, very slow from Guilford Avenue to Fayette Street. BW Parkway, northbound in Hanover, slow from 198 to 175. And if you're headed down the ocean, eastbound Route 50, there's a crash just before 97. Traffic is jammed from Davidsonville Road. 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
5: The Smithsonian National Zoo has gone woke. The zoo announcing they've adopted woke messaging and programming, promoting things like gender equity, civil liberties, and justice. They've also embraced climate change. The Smithsonian is pushing a diversity and inclusion agenda, which we can only surmise means there may be a giraffe or two who might identify as an elephant. Now, the National Zoo also spent money on diversity-focused internships, gay family programming, and a rainbow-themed animal enrichment program for the aquarium. aquarium. Lord only knows what was going on inside that fish tank. You know, it seems to me the Smithsonian should be more focused on feeding the platypuses instead of advancing woke platitudes. Sounds to me like the Smithsonian has too many bird brains monkeying around with their zoo. 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Good day.
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0: who pleaded not guilty, were convicted on August 21. Ho earlier entered a guilty plea, which can often result in a reduced sentence. They face a maximum prison term of 10 years and are expected to be sentenced at a later date. Alex Lee, one of the judges, said they would be sentenced within 2 weeks, though. I'm Charles de Ledesma.
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5: 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Coming into the city for the Ravens game, 395 northbound jammed up from 95 to Conway Street. Jones Falls Expressway southbound very slow from Guilford Avenue to Fayette Street. On the northbound side of the BW Parkway, slow from 198 to 175, and southbound BW is stop and go from 175 to 198. 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
6: Your Weather Authority forecast. Overnight will be cool with temperatures dropping to the low 60s under mostly clear skies. We'll have a mix of sunshine and clouds tomorrow with high temperatures rising to the mid-80s. It'll be hotter and more humid on Sunday with highs in the upper 80s. From the Weather Authority Storm Center, I'm meteorologist Jasmine Lomax for Talk Radio 680 WCBM.
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10: 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Mike Kinnett is here. My name is Randy Cook, and we're here each week to talk about this thing called retirement. One of these days you're going to get there, and how is it going to work for you? So that's kind of what we go through here. We have a special guest on the show today as well. Mike, how are you doing?
11: I'm doing well. I don't feel like I'm the special guest, though.
10: You're not. You are not the special guest.
11: That segue was a little awkward there, because we do have a special guest. We do have a special guest today.
10: Jennifer Perry is here, who is a good friend of mine, and the big news is that all we do on this show is talk about retirement, so I've just decided to take them up on it, and I'm going. That's it, boys.
12: Mike, you did too good of a job.
11: something like that. But you know, we talked briefly about this, and you know, one of the things I always tell people that our job as advisors are is, you know, sometimes our job is to hold your hand to force you to cross the street, mm-hmm. but sometimes our job is to hold your hand to keep you from running across the street, right? I mean, so there's two roles that we play it constantly, but it's a big emotional decision to take that leap of faith, you know, between the idea that our job is so much of our identity of who we are. Mm-hmm. I mean, for better or for worse, it's kind of our self-worth, mm-hmm. you know, who we are and what we do for a living. And then going from having that steady paycheck to all of a sudden having to have that paycheck replacement.
10: Yep.
11: I mean, that's, you know, even though, you know, you're kind of loosely related to the industry, I mean, you've been doing this with us for so long.
10: Right.
11: I mean, it's like you are an advisor, even if you're not, but still, you know, even for myself, as I think about what my future looks like and as I, you know, going towards the retirement thing, I have the same fears and apprehensions that everybody else has.
10: I wanted
11: to talk a little bit about that.
10: Well, so, you know, I've been doing this for 13 years, working on shows and doing financial
11: on
10: radio
11: this
10: shows.
11: Side, on the radio. On the financial side, yeah.
10: 13 years, I've known 65 some advisors and worked at different shows and things like that. So I think I probably have a higher retirement IQ than the regular person that walks through the door, which makes me dangerous because right. I know some questions to ask that kind of put you into the corner. But at the same time, I've got exactly the same fears as everybody else. When you say I'm going to walk into the next 20, 25 years of my life without a paycheck coming from an employer, yikes! You know, all of a sudden the whole dynamic changes and then, you know, I know a little bit about Social Security. I know about taxes. I know about IRMA. I know about some of this stuff. But when you actually have to step out and do it.
11: Right.
10: It's scary.
11: It's scary. And that's what I said. You know, Jen, I mean, I do this for a living, and every year I put my plan together, and every year I show it to my wife, and every year her eyes gloss over. And, but nevertheless, it's still, you know, even though I do this for a living, and every time I run my numbers, you know, I'm Hispanic, and you know, nobody in my family's ever made it past 75. Mm-hmm. But I mean, I think I have more longevity than that, but my wife is Norwegian.
10: And, she'll live forever.
11: Yeah, exactly. Exactly. Yeah. My mother-in-law lived forever, yeah. Right? So they do live forever. And I have her running out of money somewhere between 100 and 103, and then we have to start selling real estate. So we're in great shape, but it still terrifies me.
4: Yeah.
11: I mean, and I do this for a living.
4: Yeah.
11: And so I can't even imagine.
10: Yep.
11: I mean, again, you're kind of tangentially related to it.
10: Yep.
11: You're not involved in the same way, but still, it's a terrifying experience to have to walk through that and finally make that decision.
10: There's also a danger in thinking that you know.
11: Oh, yeah.
10: You know what I mean? Because I know that I've saved enough. I know that I've done that. And I've got 3, 4, 5 different accounts, you know, that I can pull from. Right. But then it's like, where should that money be? How safe should that be? How much should I play in the market? How much do I really need? And you hear different people say, hey, if you've got this amount of money, you could bury it in the backyard and just be fine.
11: Oh, you mean if you have $1 million, you're fine? Is that exactly how that number works?
10: Fine.
11: I've heard that over and over again.
10: Bury it in the backyard.
11: Dollars.
10: You're good.
11: Yeah.
10: And then you wonder, really?
11: and you can take 4 or 5% out every single year and you'll never run out of money.
10: Yeah, exactly.
11: All those good things. Yeah. I've seen that.
10: Do you really believe all that stuff? I mean, putting it down on paper and actually seeing it, that helps.
11: Right.
10: But you still wonder. This whole fear of running out of money, I think it is true that the financial industry gins that up a lot just
11: right.
10: to get people worried so that you need me, the financial advisor. But I also think that it is absolutely a real thing no matter how much money you have.
11: Absolutely. Again, you know, you and I are both case in point, mm-hmm. right? We run out of money at 100, 103 years old, right? And it's not even we run out of assets. We just don't have liquid cash anymore.
10: Right.
11: But I still worry about it. And I'm doing it at 6% returns because I'm not willing to say we're going to make 8 to 10, mm-hmm. even though the market may return that. I want to be very, very conservative in my numbers to make sure that we're fine. But it was nice to hear a comment that you made just now is that, you know, you have multiple buckets of money.
10: Mm-hmm.
11: That is so important to make sure that, you know, we want to diversify our income streams, just like we want to diversify our tax buckets. So it sounds like you've made those smart choices by taking those proper steps so that you're in the right place. Now, I will also say that my experience has been, and I've been doing this a long, long time, you know, my experience is that the first 3 to 5 years is the most terrifying,
10: mm-hmm.
11: right?
10: Mm-hmm.
11: But once you get 3 to 5 years into it, once you get used to the honey-do list and the bucket list and the round to it list, and you see that the cash flow is actually working the way it is, and the money's flowing the way you thought it was going to be, and you survive your first market downturn, whether it's a bear market, a correction, whatever it happens to be, because you know what? They happen.
10: Mm-hmm.
11: Every 3 years, the market drops 20%. Basically every 7 years, it drops 40%. That's just the way it is. I mean, those are averages, but that's just the way it is. Once you get that first 3 to 5 years under your belt, all of a sudden, when you see that it's actually working, you know, you have a plan in place and you see that it's actually coming to fruition, the stress and it all just kind of goes away. All of a sudden, I can see my clients with their shoulders kind of drop a little mm-hmm. bit because they're no longer tense about it. And I can see the smile on their face that everything's working out the way it is. So what is the next step? I mean, people go into retirement and, you know, what I find more often than not is that they have no idea what they're going to do with their time. But
10: right.
11: once they get there, they have no idea how they got anything done because they're so busy now that they're retired.
4: He's already filling up his time.
11: I know golf, right? I mean, obviously a little bit more golf, right?
10: A little bit more golf, that's for sure. And it's interesting because, like, say, if I were to sit down with someone like you, Mike, and the first thing you'd look at me is, what do you two want to do in retirement? Well, Julie and I don't travel. She is not a traveler, okay? So we can X that off. There's not going to be trips to the Mediterranean and things like that. That ain't happening, okay?
11: Right.
10: And we don't drink and we don't smoke.
11: What do you do? Oh, there's another song, right? What do you do?
10: At what point in your life, Randy, did you give up fun? So we're going to have to find our way through this as well. And, you know, what are the things that you just said there about finding yourself 2, 3, 4, 5 years into retirement? I've heard that many, many times as people kind of tiptoe their way in because they're afraid, you know, I don't want to screw this up. I don't want to spend too much money. I don't want to do this. And then what happens about 2 years in, when you try to find yourself, you look at your balances and go, they're going up. And you go, I better spend some of this money. And henceforth, this is the thing that we talk about all the time, is not only people have a saving problem, but people in retirement sometimes have a spending problem.
11: Well, that goes back to my point of having to force them to cross the street, right?
10: Right.
11: You know, sometimes I really have to push you to spend your own money.
10: Mm-hmm.
11: I mean, most of us save this money with the idea that we were going to use it during retirement. Very few people save their money to just leave it to the kids. I mean, there's money left over and we're going to give it to kids. Okay, that's fine. But convincing you to actually use the money. And I think that goes back to that fear. You know, I have this big nest egg and I see that number, and I don't want that number to change.
10: Yeah.
11: I mean, that's an emotional issue, right? And our job as financial planners is to help people like you as you're transitioning to figure out that, yeah, you know what? It is okay for that number to go up and down, and it's okay for that number to go down slowly over time. I mean, obviously we don't want a 50% drop on a Tuesday, but it's okay for it to go slowly. But that goes back to, you know, your original statement was, I have a diversified portfolio. I have multiple buckets of money. Mm-hmm. And if you're curious for yourself exactly where you are along the planning stages, are you prepared? Do you have a plan? Do you know what that life is going to look like as you go into retirement? Pick up the phone, 866-597-1040.
10: Yeah, the theme of the show today is, are you nervous about going into retirement? And if you are, let's just get that right off the table right now. Give the team a call. Here's the number, 866-597-1040, 866-597-1040, or you can use the website, which is thesavvyinvestorradio.com. 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You'll see a button there that says schedule a call, and you'll be on your way. Well, Mike has used the word diversify quite a few times here. We're going to diversify this show a little bit. How about that first?
11: Nice segue.
10: You like that?
11: Yes,
10: like
11: yes,
10: nice segue?
11: You worked that in well.
10: Jennifer Perry is going to be my replacement. 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

0: Weather Authority forecast. Overnight will be cool with temperatures dropping to the low 60s under mostly clear skies. We'll have a mix of sunshine and clouds tomorrow with high temperatures rising to the mid 80s. It'll be hotter and more humid on Sunday with highs in the upper 80s. From the Weather Authority Storm Center, I'm meteorologist Jasmine Lomax for Talk Radio 680 WCBM.
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3: A little bit atypical.
2: I'm Jennifer Perry. Thanks so much for joining us. We're doing a special retirement show. We're talking about a special edition today here, Mike Kinnett, because, again, you've been too good at your job talking Randy into retirement. But we were talking a little bit earlier. You mentioned the identity shift that takes place with people like Randy at retirement. I know, Randy, this has been kind of a long process for you, thinking it through, first of all, making your timeline, and you're not going full-fledged into retirement yet, are you?
3: Right. I am able to do something that a lot of people aren't. We talk a lot of times about how people, all of a sudden, they come to their job and they are greeted with a box, and somebody says, you know what, love you, but we've got some cheaper people that we're bringing in, and that happens all the time. There's layoffs, there's things like that. I have been given the opportunity to start stepping back. So full-time this year comes to an end for me. Next year, I'm going to be very part-time, coming to the office maybe once a week, doing a couple of shows, something like that, and then mentoring and helping advisors and things like that make their radio shows better. So that's something that I'm going to be doing, and I get to step back from that full-time 40, 50, 60-hour a week thing. That's nice.
4: Well, and it makes a much easier transition because it's not all of a sudden, it's not a Tuesday. You know, all of a sudden I'm done. But I think, you know, in the last segment, we were talking about the fact that you and Julie are trying to figure out what life is going to look like.
3: Yeah. Mm-hmm.
4: And it's always interesting, you know, to me, when we're sitting down with clients, that is one of the first conversations we always have. What does retirement look like? Mm-hmm. And it's amazing how many couples, their vision of what retirement looks like, it's completely different, you know?
2: And they figure it out right there in front of you at the table.
4: One of my favorite stories, John and his wife, you know, we're sitting down talking with him, and John says, yeah, you know, I love camping. I love motorcycles. We're going to travel the country. We're going to get that Winnebago, and we're going to go all over the country. And I'm like, because that's right up my alley. I love doing that. And his wife just kind of leaned back in her chair and made it abundantly clear, no, we're not doing any of that stuff. We're moving next to the daughter-in-law I like best, and we're hanging out with grandchildren and gardening. And, you know, and John's like, I mean, he likes woodworking, so I mean, at least he had that part of his passion that he could still accomplish. But it is always interesting to hear the choices that we have to make and the lack of conversation about what exactly retirement is going to look like. And Jen, I think, you know, in Randy's situation, he's very, very fortunate that he's in a position where he is allowed to transition, because a lot of us don't get that choice.
2: Yeah.
4: Right?
2: A lot of times your employer makes that decision for you, right?
4: Or you're just making the choice yourself.
2: Mm-hmm.
4: But not a lot of employers allow you to transition slowly. I mean, even in my own situation, much like what you're doing, Randy, is that, you know, I've stopped being an active advisor, you know, because I know my horizon's short. And for us, I didn't think from a professional standpoint, from a fiduciary standpoint, I didn't think it was fair to clients to bring them in as clients with them expecting me to guide them and hold their hand through retirement, knowing that, you know, my retirement is a short path as well. I have a you know, short runway there. But I've been, and like you, I've been, have the opportunity to mentor and coach, and you know, I work with 20 other financial planning firms across the country, helping them learn how to truly be financial planners, how to incorporate estate planning, because you know what? Estate planning is important. How to incorporate tax planning, because tax planning is important. Looking at automobile insurance and homeowners insurance and long-term care and even health care. All those things are part of a retirement plan, and all those things are part of, you know, if there's a dollar sign involved with it, that's what your advisor is supposed to be there for. Mm-hmm. And I think that in your situation, Randy, you have an incredible opportunity, and it's an incredible gift that your employer gave, but it's an incredible gift that you're able to give back to those mm-hmm. that you've worked with over the years
3: yeah.
4: to be able to share this, you know, because, you know, you said you've been in this industry on this side of the table with the financial side for, you know, 13, 14, 15 years, mm-hmm. but you've been in this industry, you've been in the media industry 50. For 50 years.
5: 50 years.
4: And,
5: wow.
4: and there's a lot of knowledge and experience that comes with that. And it's so, and that's not easily replaced.
5: Yeah.
4: Right. So I think that you are in a wonderful position where you could actually provide that guidance and that support for those kids, you know, like Jen.
5: Oh, thank you.
3: It's a lot of work to do here.
4: but for the kids like Jen, you know, coming up, I think that's an incredible gift.
3: It is, and it's a nice way to kind of ease your way out, you know, kind of dump all the knowledge down and then feel like you've left your place in a good spot. However, the home life thing.
2: Yeah, let's talk about this.
3: So my wife retired this year, okay, in April. All right, so for her, it was like she knew she was going to go, but she decided she was going to go in June. And then I looked at her, I said, you know, your full Social Security age is 66 and 10 months. She goes, when's that? I said, May. I'm done. And so, you know, she's out, and she's enjoying the heck out of it. She is in that place right now where it's like, I love the chill now because she was a hard charger. And I mean, nonstop. She worked from home. It was 7 a.m. till 7 p.m. every night. Well, now I'm going to work and she's staying home, right? Okay. So there's one thing right there. It's not like she's in bed when I get up. She's an early riser, but at the same time, she's looking at me. She goes, can you come home early today? I've got some stuff I want you to do. And I'm like, you know, I'm still working full time here, dear, right?
4: Right.
3: You know? And then there's those work from home days. Her idea of work from home is me doing all her stuff. And then maybe at 3 o'clock in the afternoon, sit down at my computer, right?
4: Right.
3: So it's that part of it, you know, is only going to last a couple more months, but I'm trying to make my way through that.
4: Well, the honey-do list, right?
3: Oh, it's already started. The honey-do list
4: and the round to it and the buckets and all yep. those.
3: Yeah. We're not going to do a lot of travel, but we're doing a lot of stuff around the house. That was right. the first thing that we did. We did a little kitchen work. We did some painting. The closets. Oh my God, the closets. That's the whole thing. And I don't know how many closets I have, but I haven't made it through all of them yet. Let me tell you that.
2: So. But could that be an issue for a Randy and Julie couple? He's going to have a long list of projects when he fully retires, Mike. And even though he said they don't travel, they don't do a lot of that kind of thing, from a financial planning standpoint, do you look at them and say, all right, we might need to bump up that spending for the first couple of years because of the way that you've staggered your retirements?
4: Well, the staggering of the retirements, I think, is always a nice opportunity because, you know, the fact is that when you're married, you know, and both of you are working, you think about that. You both are gone from eight in the morning, you know, 7 a.m. to 5, 6 o'clock at night. So you're not with each other. You're not around mm-hmm. each other. And nighttime for most of us, you know, we get home 5, 6, 7 o'clock at night. You're cooking dinner. You're doing things with, you know, for most of us that have kids, you're doing things with the kids and you're doing all that family stuff. And the kids are going to bed 8, 9, 10 o'clock at night. And it's kind of like 10 o'clock at night was when you're kind of settling down for, you know, husband and wife opportunity to interact with each other.
3: And sleep on the couch.
4: And sleep, right. And then, you know, Saturdays you're running around doing all the errands that you couldn't do during the week.
3: Yeah.
4: You know, and then now all of a sudden when both of you are retired, you're in front of each other 24 hours a day.
3: Mm-hmm.
4: You know, and I don't know how your wife is, but you know, my wife is horrified at the idea
3: yeah.
4: that I'm going to be home.
3: Julie looked at me and she said, I only want to see you 15 hours a day. And I looked at her, I said, well, 8 of that's going to be sleeping. She said, you got it.
4: Exactly. And, you know, and rightfully so, you know, my wife, you know, everybody, all of us, you know, Julie, me, yourself, all of us have always had, you know, and people don't like to think about this, but I have my life, she has her life, and mm-hmm. we have our life. Mm-hmm. And it's just the way it works because I'm working, she's working, I have my hobbies, she has her hobbies. You know, I have a group of friends that are just my friends, she has a group of friends that are just, I mean, we're all friends with each other, but, mm-hmm. you know, I ride motorcycles, so I hang out with a bunch of guys and we ride motorcycles all the time. Well, my wife enjoys it, but she doesn't want to ride like I ride. I mean, I ride, if I could ride every day, I'll ride 4 or 5 mm-hmm. hours a day, and she's happy riding, you know, 3 or 4 hours on a weekend, mm-hmm. you know. So, for her horror is that I'll actually be home and get up at, you know, cause I'm at 5 o'clock in the morning ping off the wall guys.
3: Oh, boy.
4: You know, and she's afraid I'm going to be home at 5 o'clock in the morning and be pinging all day long.
3: Right. Mm-hmm.
4: When she's used to, I mean, she's that get up in the morning. She has 2 cups of coffee. She does a little Sudoku or whatever the heck the little game things that she's doing. She makes breakfast. She cleans up. She goes and makes the bed, but she can spend 8 hours getting ready for her day.
3: Mm-hmm.
4: You know, and that's her comfort level. She's very much the, you know, very low key. So, So I think that's part of our job as a financial advisor to help you walk through and figure out what that vision of retirement is going to look like. And if you've never had that conversation with your significant other, if you've never had that conversation with your spouse, pick up the phone and give us a call at 866-597-1040, 866-597-1040. Sit down with Ryan, myself, and our team, and we're going to have that conversation with you. And we're going to talk to you about what exactly does retirement look like? What is the honey-do list? What is the bucket list? What is the round two list? We're going to talk to you about how to create those income streams that you're never going to outlive. We're going to talk to you about fees, how much risk you're taking. We want your risk to actually align with your goals. No sense taking more risk than is necessary, because you're not going to spend more just because you make more. We want to make sure that you're paying the least amount of taxes possible, that you have a plan for estate planning, for long-term care, for your legacies. It all starts by picking up the phone, 866-597-1040.
2: 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And as Randy and Julie kind of settle into retirement here, let's talk taxes. Let's talk about your sweet spot here, Mike, because for someone like Randy who is working part-time, Julie's got a healthy retirement income. I know he's said to me, you know, I know so much about finance. I feel like we're going to be fine. But I think a guy like Randy also thinks, what am I missing? Is that tax piece often the conversation that's missing with couples and with people who have done a really good job, you know, saving and investing all these years? What are they typically missing?
4: Well, I think that's a very important question, because our industry is kind of geared towards the simple, like, you know, the one size fits all approach, meaning everybody needs a stock, bond, mutual fund, annuity, that type. Everybody needs an investment, and everybody needs, well, that's it. That's all I have to do, because that's what I do as an advisor.
2: Uh-huh.
4: And to me, that's just so silly, right? I mean, you're hiring me to look out for your best interest. You're hiring me to look out for your money. You're hiring us to help you through retirement. And retirement is not just what bond to buy, what stock to buy, what annuity to buy, whatever it happens to be. That's a piece of it. It's an important piece, but it's not the only piece of the puzzle. And, you know, Randy, you've been on the radio side of the financial industry for, like you said, 13, 14 years now, and you've seen the evolution. You know, I came out of law school, I got a master's degree in tax, and I thought taxes were the missing piece 30 effing years ago,
3: mm-hmm.
4: you know?
3: Yeah.
4: And so for 30 years, I've been preaching taxes, taxes, taxes, because it was such a missed part. And I don't know, maybe over the last 5 years, you know, maybe since the Trump administration, the first Trump administration went, he started beating up taxes so dramatically, making it such a profound statement about them that people started to notice it. And advisors have gotten on the bandwagon about mm-hmm. talking about Roth conversions. But, you know, I was teaching a class just the other day, and it was interesting, and I threw out a scenario out there, and, you know, the client had $1 million in an IRA, and they had $1 million in a Roth, and they had $1 million of after-tax dollars. They needed $150,000 of income. They had $75,000 with the Social Security coming in, and they're still working now, making about $150,000, which is why they wanted $150,000. They wanted to replace their income, and that's always one of those crazy things. People think they need less money during retirement. That's just absolutely not true. Between the honey-do list and the bucket list and the round two list, you spend more. So I asked this crowd, I mean, I said, so should they do Roth conversions? And everybody said yes. And I said, well, let's walk through this exercise. Why should we do Roth conversions? And everybody explained, well, you'll pay less taxes. This, all the reasons why all these people talk about Roth conversions. And then we did the math. And they were recommending to do Roth conversions to this guy that right now he'd be paying taxes in the 22% tax bracket. And if he did Roth conversions, we could fill the 22% tax bracket. So we could keep him in the 22% tax bracket, which is good. But when we did a future value calculation on what the value of his IRA was going to be and what the RMDs were going to be with the tax implications of his Social Security and his other income, he was going to be in the 12% tax bracket. And to a T, everybody in the room looking at that simple scenario said you should be doing Roth conversions. And after I ran the math, I said, and here's what would happen. I would sue every single one of you because you gave me horrible advice. You told me to convert into the 22% tax bracket, and I'm only going to be in the 12% tax bracket when I'm in retirement. Mm. And if your advisor is not having those type of conversations with you, if they're not explaining the nuances, if you've been working with this advisor for 10 or 15 years, and only over the last 5 years has actually brought up Roth conversions and tax planning, and only brought it up probably because you asked about it, pick up the phone and give us a call, 866-597-1040, 866-597-1040. 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
6: 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In the city, Jones Falls, southbound jammed between Gay Street and Fayette Street. BW Parkway northbound is stop and go from 198 to 175. BW Parkway southbound is stop and go from 175 to 198. And on 97, northbound coming off of Route 50, jammed up to Generals Highway. 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
0: Your Weather Authority forecast. Tonight, low temperatures will drop to the low 60s. Skies will be mostly clear. Highs tomorrow rise to the mid-80s. It won't be as humid. We'll have a mix of sunshine and clouds. It'll be hotter and more humid on Sunday with high temperatures reaching the upper 80s. Then on Monday, temperatures climb to the 90s, and we stay in the 90s for much of the work week with storms returning by late week. From the Weather Authority Storm Center, I'm meteorologist Jasmine Lomax for Talk Radio 680 WCVM.
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3: 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Mike Kinnett is here. My name is Randy Cook, and we're here each week to talk about this thing called retirement. One of these days you're going to get there, and how is it going to work for you? So that's kind of what we go through here. We have a special guest on the show today as well. Mike, how are you doing?
4: I'm doing well. I don't feel like I'm the special guest, though.
3: You're not. You are not the special guest.
4: That segue was a little awkward there because we do have a special guest. We do have a special guest today.
3: Jennifer Perry is here, who is a good friend of mine. And the big news is that all we do on this show is talk about retirement. So I just decided to take them up on it, and I'm going. That's it, boys.
2: Mike, you did too good of a job.
4: Something like that. But you know, we talked briefly about this, and you know, one of the things I always tell people that our job as advisors are is, you know, sometimes our job is to hold your hand to force you to cross the street, mm-hmm. but sometimes our job is to hold your hand to keep you from running across the street.
3: Right.
4: I mean, so there's two roles that we play constantly, but it's a big emotional decision to take that leap of faith, you know, between the idea that our job is so much of our identity of who we are. I mean, for better or for worse, it's kind of our self-worth, mm-hmm. you know, who we are and what we do for a living. And then going from having that steady paycheck to all of a sudden having to have that paycheck replacement.
10: Yep.
4: And I mean, that's, you know, even though, you know, you're kind of loosely related to the industry, I mean, you've been doing this with us for so long.
10: Right.
4: I mean, it's like you are an advisor, even if you're not, but still, you know, even for myself, as I think about what my future looks like and as I, you know, going towards the retirement thing, I have the same fears and apprehensions that everybody else has.
10: Interesting.
4: I wanted to talk a little bit about that.
3: Well, so, you know, I've been doing this for 13 years, working on shows and doing financial radio.
4: On this
3: shows.
4: Side, on the radio, on the financial side. Yeah.
3: 13
4: yeah.
3: years, I've known 65 some advisors and worked at different shows and things like that. So I think I probably have a higher retirement IQ than the regular person that walks through the door, which makes me dangerous because right. I know some questions to ask that can kind of put you into the corner. But at the same time, I've got exactly the same fears as everybody else. When you say, I'm going to walk into the next 20, 25 years of my life without a paycheck coming from an employer, yikes! You know, all of a sudden, the whole dynamic changes. And then, you know, I know a little bit about Social Security. I know about taxes. I know about IRMA. I know about some of this stuff. But when you actually have to step out and do it.
4: Right.
3: It's scary.
4: It's scary. And that's what I said. You know, Jen, I mean, I do this for a living and every year I put my plan together and every year I show it to my wife and every year her eyes gloss over. But nevertheless, it's still, you know, even though I do this for a living and every time I run my numbers, you know, I'm Hispanic and nobody in my family's ever made it past 75. Mm-hmm. But I mean, I think I have more longevity than that, but my wife is Norwegian.
3: She'll live forever.
4: Yeah, exactly. Exactly. Yeah. My mother-in-law lived forever, yeah. Right? So they do live forever. And I have her running out of money somewhere between 100 and 103, and then we have to start selling real estate. So we're in great shape, but it still terrifies me.
11: Yeah. Right.
4: I mean,
11: yeah.
4: And I do this for a living.
11: Yeah.
4: And so I can't
11: yep.
4: even imagine.
11: Yep.
4: I mean, again, you're kind of tangentially related to
10: yep.
4: it.
10: Yep.
4: You're not involved in the same way, but still, it's a terrifying experience to have to walk through that and finally make that decision.
3: There's also a danger in thinking that you know.
4: Oh, yeah.
3: You know what I mean? Because I know that I've saved enough. I know that I've done that. And I've got 3, 4, 5 different accounts, you know, that I can pull from, right. But then it's like, where should that money be? How safe should that be? How much should I play in the market? How much do I really need? And you hear different people say, hey, if you've got this amount of money, you could bury it in the backyard and just be fine.
4: Oh, you mean if you have $1 million, you're fine? Is that exactly how that number works?
3: Fine.
4: I've heard that over and over again.
3: Bury it in the backyard.
4: Dollars.
3: You're
4: yeah.
3: good.
4: Yeah, yeah.
3: And then you wonder, really?
4: Yeah. and you can take 4 or 5% out every single year and you'll never run out of money.
3: Exactly.
4: All those good things. Yeah, yeah. I've seen that.
3: Do you really believe all that stuff? I mean, putting it down on paper and actually seeing it, that helps.
4: Right.
3: But you still wonder. This whole fear of running out of money, I think it is true that the financial industry gins that up a lot just
4: right.
3: to get people worried so that you need me, the financial advisor. But I also think that it is absolutely a real thing no matter how much money you have.
4: Absolutely. Again, you know, you and I are both case in point, mm-hmm. right? We run out of money at 100, 103 years old, right? And it's not even we run out of assets. We just don't have liquid cash anymore.
10: Right.
4: But I still worry about it. And I'm doing it at 6% returns because I'm not willing to say we're going to make 8 to 10, mm-hmm. even though the market may return that. I want to be very, very conservative in my numbers
10: yeah.
4: to make sure that we're fine. But it was nice to hear a comment that you made just now is that, you know, you have multiple buckets of money.
10: Mm-hmm.
4: That is so important to make sure that, you know, we want to diversify our income streams, just like we want to diversify our tax buckets. So it sounds like you've made those smart choices by taking those proper steps so that you're in the right place. Now, I will also say that my experience has been, and I've been doing this a long, long time, you know, my experience is that the first 3 to 5 years is the most terrifying,
10: mm-hmm.
4: right?
10: Mm-hmm.
4: But once you get 3 to 5 years into it, once you get used to the honey-do list and the bucket list and the round to it list, and you see that the cash flow is actually working the way it is, and the money's flowing the way you thought it was going to be, and you survive your first market downturn, whether it's a bear market, a correction, whatever it happens to be, because you know what? They happen.
10: Mm-hmm.
4: Every 3 years, the market drops 20%. Basically every 7 years, it drops 40%. That's just the way it is. I mean, those are averages, but that's just the way it is. Once you get that first 3 to 5 years under your belt, all of a sudden, when you see that it's actually working, you know, you have a plan in place and you see that it's actually coming to fruition, the stress and it all just kind of goes away. All of a sudden, I can see my clients with their shoulders kind of drop a little mm-hmm. bit because they're no longer tense about it. And I can see the smile on their face that everything's working out the way it is. So what is the next step? I mean, people go into retirement and, you know, what I find more often than not is that they have no idea what they're going to do with their time. But once they get there, they have no idea how they got anything done because they're so busy now that they're retired.
2: He's already filling up his time.
4: I know golf, right? I mean, obviously a little bit more golf, right?
3: A little bit more golf, that's for sure. And it's interesting because, like, say, if I were to sit down with someone like you, Mike, and the first thing you'd look at is, what do you two want to do in retirement? Well, Julie and I don't travel. She is not a traveler, okay? So we can X that off. There's not going to be trips to the Mediterranean and things like that. That ain't happening, okay? Right. And we don't drink and we don't smoke.
4: Well, what do you do? Oh, there's another song, right? What do you do?
3: At what point in your life, Randy, did you give up fun? So we're going to have to find our way through this as well. And, you know, what are the things that you just said there about finding yourself 2, 3, 4, 5 years into retirement? I've heard that many, many times as people kind of tiptoe their way in because they're afraid, you know, I don't want to screw this up. I don't want to spend too much money. I don't want to do this. And then what happens about 2 years in when you try to find yourself, you look at your balances and go, they're going up. And you go, I better spend some of this money. And henceforth, this is the thing that we talk about all the time is not only people have a saving problem, but people in retirement sometimes have a spending problem.
4: Well, that goes back to my point of having to force them to cross the street, right?
3: Right.
4: You know, sometimes I really have to push you to spend your own money.
3: Mm-hmm.
4: I mean, most of us save this money with the idea that we were going to use it during retirement. Very few people save their money to just leave it to the kids. I mean, there's money left over and we're going to give it to kids. Okay, that's fine. But convincing you to actually use the money. And I think that goes back to that fear. You know, mm-hmm. I have this big nest egg and I see that number, and I don't want that number to change.
3: Yeah.
4: I mean, that's an emotional issue, right? And our job as financial planners is to help people like you as you're transitioning to figure out that, yeah, you know what? It is okay for that number to go up and down, and it's okay for that number to go down slowly over time. I mean, obviously we don't want a 50% drop on a Tuesday, but it's okay for it to go slowly. But that goes back to, you know, your original statement was, I have a diversified portfolio. I have multiple buckets of money.
3: Mm-hmm.
4: And, you know, if you have diversified properly and you do have a multiple buckets of money, the likelihood of you running out, if you're doing it correctly, and obviously, as you said, I think you should do it with me. I mean, I think that people should come to us. But even if you're a do-it-yourselfer, you still have to understand that you have to have those diversified buckets of money. You have to have a bucket of money that's safe because the market is going to drop. You have to have a bucket of money that's not subject to interest rates or market volatility, because both of those are going to turn against you like they did in 2022. You know, you have to make sure that you understand the tax implications, because losing 20 to 30% to tax man every single year is a stupid way to go through retirement.
3: Mm-hmm.
4: And, you know, fortunately for you, you had that advantage of, like you said, 65 advisors over the last 15 years or so listening to us all basically preach a common story. I mean, mm-hmm. little nuances and personality changes and differences, but we all pretty much have the same conceptual drawing for people about how we're going to get you through that next phase of life. And if you're curious for yourself exactly where you are along the planning stages, are you prepared? Do you have a plan? Do you know what that life is going to look like as you go into retirement? Pick up the phone, give

0: 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Well, Mike has used the word diversify quite a few times here. We're going to diversify this show a little bit. How about that for us to...
1: nice segue.
0: You like that? Yes, like yes, segue?
1: You worked that in well.
0: Jennifer Perry is going to be my replacement. We're going to meet Jennifer and talk more about retirement coming up next on the Savvy Investor Radio Show and Podcast.

0: 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In a loop of the Beltway in Towson, traffic is stop and go from Charles Street to Providence Road. In Lithicum, the in loop is slow from Camp Meade Road to 95. Out of loop of the Beltway in Towson, accident on the left side of the road appearing Parkway. Traffic is jammed from White Marsh Boulevard. And in Pikesville, the out of loop is stop and go from Stevenson Road to 795. 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
3: Atypical.
2: A little bit atypical,
4: yeah.
2: I'm Jennifer Perry. Thanks so much for joining us. And as Randy and Julie kind of settle into retirement here, let's talk taxes. Let's talk about your sweet spot here, Mike, because for someone like Randy who is working part-time, Julie's got a healthy retirement income. I know he's said to me, you know, I know so much about finance, I feel like we're going to be fine. But I think a guy like Randy also thinks, what am I missing? Is that tax piece often the conversation that's missing with couples and with people who have done a really good job, you know, saving and investing all these years? What are they typically missing?
3: Well, I think that's a very important question, because our industry is kind of geared towards the simple, like, you know, the one size fits all approach, meaning everybody needs a stock, bond, mutual fund, annuity, that type. Everybody needs an investment, and everybody needs, well, that's it. That's all I have to do, because that's what I do as an advisor.
2: Uh-huh.
3: And to me, that's just so silly, right? I mean, you're hiring me to look out for your best interest. You're hiring me to look out for your money. You're hiring us to help you through retirement, and retirement is not just what bond to buy, what stock to buy, what annuity to buy, whatever it happens to be. That's a piece of it. It's an important piece, but it's not the only piece of the puzzle. And, you know, Randy, you've been on the radio side of the financial industry for, like you said, 13, 14 years now, and you've seen the evolution. You know, I came out of law school, I got a master's degree in tax, and I thought taxes were the missing piece 30 effing years ago,
4: mm-hmm.
3: you know?
4: Yeah.
3: And so for 30 years, I've been preaching taxes, because it was such a missed part. And I don't know, maybe over the last 5 years, you know, maybe since the Trump administration, the first Trump administration, when he started beating up taxes so dramatically, making it such a profound statement about them, that people started to notice it. And advisors have gotten on the bandwagon about mm-hmm. talking about Roth conversions. But, you know, I was teaching a class just the other day, and it was interesting, and I threw out a scenario out there, and, you know, the client had $1 million in an IRA, and they had $1 million in a Roth, and they had $1 million of after-tax dollars. They needed $150,000 of income. They had $75,000 worth of Social Security coming in, and they're still working on making about $150,000, which is why they wanted $150,000. They wanted to replace their income, and that's always one of those crazy things. People think they need less money during retirement. That's just absolutely not true. Between the honeydew list and the bucket list and the round to it list, you spend more. So I asked this crowd, I mean, I said, so should they do Roth conversions? And everybody said yes. And I said, well, let's walk through this exercise. Why should we do Roth conversions? And everybody explained, well, you'll pay less taxes. This, all the reasons why all these people talk about Roth conversions. And then we did the math. And they were recommending to do Roth conversions to this guy, that right now he'd be paying taxes in the 22% tax bracket. And if he did Roth conversions, we could fill the 22% tax mm-hmm. bracket. So we could keep him in the 22% tax mm-hmm. bracket, which is good. But when we did a future value calculation on what the value of his IRA was going to be and what the RMDs were going to be with the tax implications of his Social Security and his other income, he was going to be in the 12% tax bracket. And to a T, everybody in the room looking at that simple scenario said, you should be doing Roth conversions. And after I ran the math, I said, and here's what would happen. I would sue everybody.

0: every single one of you because you gave me horrible advice. You told me to convert into the 22% tax bracket, and I'm only going to be in the 12% tax bracket when I'm in retirement. Mm-hmm. And if your advisor is not having those type of conversations with you, if they're not explaining the nuances, if you've been working with this advisor for 10 or 15 years, and only over the last 5 years has he actually brought up Roth conversions and tax planning, and only brought it up probably because you asked about it, pick up the phone and give us a call, 866-597-1040, 866-597-1040. 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
1: 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But Randy, as you hand over the reins to me, what are those things that keep you up at night right now? Anything? Or are you getting used to this idea?
2: I'm getting used to this idea, I guess.
0: He's already made it clear that he sleeps on the couch by 10 o'clock at night. I heard that in the show.
2: Mouth agape. Yeah. But, you know, the one thing I want to mention before I leave here, and that is this, is that I mentioned that over the years that I've worked in financial radio, I've worked with some 65 different advisors. And I have always thought in all those years that I'm never going to sit down and talk to anybody unless they have an emphasis in tax planning. That to me mm-hmm. is the missing link. Mm-hmm. And for most of the people that I've dealt with, it's a business card. If you want to talk about taxes and you want to sit down and really do the math on taxes, they're going to give you a business card and say, go see this guy.
0: Right.
2: At ProStatus Financial, that is not the case.
0: It can't be the case.
2: Yeah.
0: And the reason being, and this is no disrespect to CPAs or enrolled agents or accountant guys, you know, I mean, I'm not trying to disparage on them, but the fact is they're historians.
2: Yeah.
0: They're really good about putting numbers on a page, but I've worked with CPAs over the years. I've worked with EAs over, I mean, I hire them and they work for me. And they are scared to death to make a recommendation, you know, and which is just insane because to me, their job is to help us reduce taxes. But if you're working with a CPA or an enrolled agent, I suspect the way the conversation goes is you show up during tax season and say, hey, I'm paying too much in taxes. What can we do? And he says, I'm really busy right now. Come see me after tax season. Well, tax season doesn't end until October, mm-hmm. right? Yeah. And then October, he's so exhausted, he's taking a month off.
1: Yeah.
0: And then he has to do continuing education. And then it's January when you finally get back a hold of him. And you know what January is? It's
2: tax
0: too late.
2: Season.
0: Well, it's too late. It's too late to do anything about the previous year.
2: Right, yeah. Right. Yeah.
0: And so I find that most CPAs are loath. I mean, true stories here. So I'm working with a bunch of advisors, and I'm talking to this advisory firm about how they are structured now. And this is back when they first changed the laws for that 20% pass-through discount for business owners. Mm-hmm. And so I wanted people to restructure their businesses to take advantage of that 20% discount. Mm-hmm. And I'm explaining to these you know, a room full of people about what they need to do. And Frank and his son Frank and his other son Nick, who are partners in this business, they get on the phone with me and I walk them through it, and they call me 2 weeks later and say, our CPA says that's a stupid idea. And I say, well, I'm not sure I understand why it's a dumb idea. What did he say? And he said, well, it's a lot of extra work. And I said, oh, okay. That's a different conversation. And so I get on the phone with the CPA and he's explained to me all the obstacles. And I just said to him, well, it's two sets of books. And if it's so hard to do two sets of books, then just what all you're going to do is once a month, you're just going to invoice from one company to the other company. Just send them an invoice for, I don't know, half the expenses. One company pays the other company. That's two journal entries. That's not that much extra work. And these guys are going to save an extra $50,000 to $100,000 a year in taxes. How's that too much work?
2: Wow.
0: You know Abe, right? Abe.
2: Yep.
0: Abe comes to me and he's trying to figure out how to buy a really nice car. And he's trying to figure out how to afford this office complex building he wants to buy. And originally it wasn't going to necessarily be an office. He wanted to buy a second home in South Carolina. And we were talking about it. And I explained to him how to do it. And we got on the phone with his CPA, because the CPA is adamant, no, we're not going to do it. And I get on, and there's this thing called a cost segregation study. And so I'm explaining to him, and his CPA is like, well, cost segregation studies, those are risky. And I was like, what do you mean? Well, we're afraid the IRS might audit you. And I was like, Well, first of all, you get paid if he does get audited.
1: It's your
0: and
1: job.
0: Are cost segregations legal? Well, yeah. Well, as long as you do the cost segregation study correctly and you report it correctly, what's the problem? Well, we could get audited. Yeah, but you know, audits come up on random too. I mean, they come up just as, so my point here is that the CPA is a great historian and they're very knowledgeable. I don't want to take anything away from that. And even like the guys at H&R Block and, you know, some of those other Mickey Mouse places that do taxes. I mean, they might have really good tax people. I'm not going to disparage the tax, their ability to do taxes. I disparage their ability to give tax advice. And, you know, and we've talked about Chico and the Man, right? I mean, yep. We're old enough to remember. Jen, do you remember
1: Chico? I do not remember. Yeah, I don't know that far
0: I told
1: back.
0: You, right? These youngsters.
1: The kid.
0: Right?
1: The kid in the room.
0: So the Chico and the Man, so it was the late Freddie Prince and Jack Albert, right? Yep. It was Jack Albert or Jack Albertson?
2: Jack Albert.
0: Jack Albert, right? So Jack Albert's this crusty old Brooklyn New Yorker who owns an auto repair shop, right? And Chico is this brilliant mechanic, and he's got that Hispanic accent,
2: Puerto
0: right?
2: Rican.
0: Puerto Rican accent, and so every time that Jack would ask Chico to do anything other than work on a car, Chico would say, "Sorry, man, that's not my job, right?
2: Because not my job, man,
0: right?" And so to me, that's exactly what these advisors do nowadays, and that. You know, hand you the business card. Yep. Sorry, that's not my job. Yes, I know I talked to you about investments. And yes, I made an investment recommendation. And I don't want to admit it out loud, but yeah, I have no idea what the tax implications are of the investment recommendation I just made. I don't understand that you're going to lose 20 to 30% off the top. I didn't understand that it's going to cause an Irma tax. I didn't understand any of that. But I made that recommendation from you because the people I work for and the vice president of my company who works for the president of a company, who works for a regional director of a company, who works for a board of directors, said, here's the five mutual funds, and here's the five stocks, and here's the five annuities that I can sell. I made that recommendation to you because it was in your best interest, but I have no clue of the tax implications I just gave you. And that's why, Randy, you're so spot on about the fact that how can somebody be giving investment advice and they don't understand the tax implications. If you want to understand the tax implications of what's going on in your retirement world, pick up the phone and give us a call at 866-597-1040, 866-597-1040. Sit down with Ryan, myself, and our team. We will show you how to create those income streams that you're never going to outlive. We're going to talk to you about long-term care, estate plan. We're going to talk to you about fees. We're going to talk about risk and taxes. And you know what card we're going to hand out, Randy? We're going to hand out our own personal business card because not only do we do tax planning, and make tax recommendations, we actually implement the tax planning and we actually do the tax returns so that you don't have to drive all over town. So you don't have to go to four or five or six different places in order to get the services that you deserve to have during retirement. Pick up the phone, 866-597-1040.
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2: I'll see you on the first tee or the sand trap, one of the two.
0: I'll see you in the sand trap. I got to admit, I'll be in the sand trap.
1: But I know he loves to leave you with the last word. 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
5: 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News this hour from Town Hall. I'm Keith Peters in Washington. A federal judge has temporarily paused President Trump's effort to standardize how states handle mail-in ballots, setting up another legal fight before the midterm elections. Correspondent Ken Lorman reports.
6: The 14-day hold follows new administrative rules requiring states to provide voter lists and use standardized ballot envelopes before the Postal Service delivers mail ballots. Trump supporters say the changes promote election security, consistency, and public confidence. Opponents argue states lack time to comply. The U.S. Supreme Court may ultimately decide this case. Ken Lorman reporting.
5: Tennessee's governor wants the Nashville International Airport renamed after Dolly Parton.
7: The country music star died Tuesday of cancer at age 80. The proposal to rename the airport could require the Metro Nashville Airport Authority to revisit its naming policy. The current policy says airport property should only be named for people who have been deceased at least 2 years. The governor's office says his proposal and the naming policy will be discussed by the Airport Authority at its September 17th meeting. I'm Lisa Dwyer.
5: The federal government has agreed to extend the pause on border construction in Big Bend National Park until mid-September. This decision came during a court hearing Friday amid controversy over the Trump administration's border security plans. Customs and Border Protection paused activity after bulldozers began initial work, sparking outrage. The work is part of a $46 billion plan to secure the 2,000-mile border. On Wall Street, the Dow down by 9 points, the Nasdaq dropped 138, the S&P 500 lower by 19. More on these stories at townhall.com.
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5: E-cigarette maker Juul Labs has received U.S. permission to sell an updated version of its vaping device.
8: The decision from the Food and Drug Administration Friday means that Juul can now sell a new version of its vaping device for the first time since it launched in 2015. The new product includes an electronic age verification system to prevent underage use. The company had been briefly at the top of selling e-cigarettes in this country, but it faced a swift legal backlash over the underage use of its nicotine-emitting products. Bob Agnew reporting.
5: The Commonwealth of Virginia is removing three Confederate memorials from a public park and civic campus in Richmond. The statues honor Confederate Generals Thomas J. Stonewall Jackson and Governor Williams Extra Billy Smith, as well as Confederate Dr. Hunter Holmes McGuire. The statues will be relocated. News and analysis at townhall.com. From Washington, I'm Keith Peters reporting. Icelanders are voting Saturday on whether to restart talks about joining the European Union.
9: The decision has divided the nation's 400,000 over issues of sovereignty. Supporters of EU membership believe it offers protection and economic benefits. Opponents argue Iceland already enjoys European integration without losing control over its resources. The referendum is a simple yes or no question about resuming accession negotiations. A yes vote would lead to a lengthy negotiation process. Fishing rights remain a major concern as Iceland wants to maintain control over its rich fishing grounds. The result is expected to be very close. Bernie Bennett reporting.
5: Congo government figures show that the fastest growing Ebola outbreak in history has spread to two new health zones in eastern Congo. A total of 60 zones are now affected. Over 2,700 deaths have now been reported since the outbreak started. More on these stories at townhall.com. From Washington, I'm Keith Peters.
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11: Your Weather Authority forecast. Tonight, low temperatures will drop to the low 60s. Skies will be mostly clear. Highs tomorrow rise to the mid-80s. It won't be as humid. We'll have a mix of sunshine and clouds. It'll be hotter and more humid on Sunday with high temperatures reaching the upper 80s. Then on Monday, temperatures climb to the 90s, and we stay in the 90s for much of the work week with storms returning by late week. From the Weather Authority Storm Center, I'm meteorologist Jasmine Lomax for Talk Radio 680 WCBM.
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1: The Alex Marlowe Show. I'm glad you're here. A lot to do today. As always, one senator called the illegal immigrant invasion fake. I'll play that cut for you in a little bit. Howard Lutnick's got a pretty good theory on why Canada is engaging in a trade war with the United States right now. I think is worthwhile. I've got some more jelly roll. I'm going to keep rolling with the jelly roll because that's been a popular part of the show lately, and a lot more. I've got a Bill Gates Epstein clip for you, so it's going to be packed. But I'm going to start with something semi-personal that's LA related. I got some kind of bad news this week that maybe my favorite LA restaurant is going out of business. A place called Boneyard Bistro in Ventura Boulevard. A place I've been going to for about 17, 18 years since I moved to Studio City after college. And it's been in business for 20 years. And it is one of the just best places in LA to eat, in my opinion. And I'll tell you who is an advocate for this place. One Alan Estrin, producer of the Dennis Prager Show, who I ran into at Boneyard one time at a very obscure time of day. So you know he is a hardcore. It was like 3, 4 p.m. The place was empty at the time. So it's just a great spot with a great vibe. And not only does it have just some of the best beer taps, if you're into that sort of thing, a great spirit selection, but the single best bite of barbecue I've ever had in my life is when they would do the brontosaurus bone, that bone-in, slow-cooked beef rib, the one with the giant bone sticking out where it looks like a Yabba Dabba Doo type situation. And the thing is kind of appalling to look at, but then you have a bite of it and you realize, oh, this is barbecue mecca. It's so much better than so many of the overhyped Michelin star stuff that you see on Instagram and stuff like that. It's just fantastic, just the best thing. And it's very upsetting for me to learn this place is going to close, and it's just a sign of how this city is going. I was actually down there in that exact neighborhood just last weekend at a place called the Sportsman's Lodge, which turned into a mall, and every other shop is out of business. It just, wherever you go to 3rd Street Promenade, iconic scenes in Los Angeles, the type of things that you've seen in so much B-roll and flyover shots for wherever is your sporting events when they're panning over L.A., it just so much is just out of business. It's so difficult to run a business in this city. It's so difficult to live in this state because of the cost of living. And so this is some bad personal news. I felt compelled to bring it up on the show. But the thing is that this is very much related to the local politics. And there is a massive story that's going around. It's getting national attention. It's the lead story in the California Post today. We're covering it at Breitbart, of course. Is that Los Angeles Mayor Karen Bass has now directed the LAPD to stop issuing criminal citations to unpermitted street vendors. So the street vendors that operate on LA, in LA, and have to pay a permit of it's like $30 or something for a permit. No sanitation. They don't have running water. They're not permitted. They're just camping out on the sidewalk. And they've been doing this, and they've become overnight a part of LA culture. And now both mayoral candidates in LA want to protect these things at the same time that you can't operate a honest to goodness business in the city. And this is the lessons of communism, socialism. This is what happens, is that you end up having the establishment in politics see where is the biggest voter block, and the biggest voter block likes the street vendors all of a sudden. So they're going to make life more difficult for the taxpayers, for the businesses, for the people who are actually paying into the tax base, not the ones who are operating illegally, probably with illegal alien labor, and not paying their fair share. I thought you were supposed to pay your fair share. Wasn't that something that we've been hearing about? Am I taking crazy pills here? Weren't you supposed to pay your fair share? Nope, not anymore in Los Angeles, where both candidates, Karen Bass and Nitya Raman. I was tempted to play some Nitya Raman videos, but I probably should ask for this. She was at the street vendors cutting a campaign ad saying how much she loved the street vendors. And she said specifically they're an integral part of Los Angeles culture. I've lived in Los Angeles for, I guess it's over 30 years, I think. It's the 32 years or so. It is not an integral part of LA culture. It was nothing when I was growing up. High school, college, my 20s, I never once ate at a street vendor. I've never eaten at a street vendor. And I am someone who, if you get to know me, I will tell you the best hole-in-the-wall spots around town. Of course, I'm that guy. Never once went to a street vendor. I went to one taco truck that was popular for a while. But this is not an integral part of our culture. It's an integral part of their plan to get elected. And they're trying to get elected with illegal aliens who are here. They're trying to get elected with illegal voting. We know that. They're also trying to get elected with people who don't pay their fair share into the system while they put the honest to goodness businesses out of work. New York Post article notes this. This is an unbelievable stat. There's an estimated 50,000 vendors operating in Los Angeles. Only 687 have active vending permits as of September 2024, including just 53 food vendors. So we went from 53 to 50,000. And not all these are going to be these sort of fly-by-night things. And some of this is going to be a fad or a trend that goes away. I don't want to oversell certain things, but what I want to warn you about is that the communists are never done. They never sleep. They never take a day off. And they're always pushing further and further in this direction. And they will not rest until they have serviced every sort of obscure, not civically engaged voter class so they can get them to vote, because they see them as that is their bread and butter right now. That's why I talked about earlier in the week the proposed rape rooms for the homeless people. So they can go in and do whatever they want to do in a government-funded sex facility that we pay for. And maybe if they like that sort of thing, they're going to vote for the people who put it in place. And so what they continue to do in the city is to enfranchise the criminals and disenfranchise the voters. It's not stopping. It's not slowing down. And a viral Spencer Pratt campaign is not going to stop this. And it's a shame, because this was the envy of the world, Los Angeles, California. And now we're watching this experiment in socialism and Marxism. It's just unreal. I also brought up earlier in the week how the high-speed rail is now projected to cost $127 billion and is not functional after 30 years of talk. And the guy who has championed it more than anyone else, the choo-choo train expert of our time, Gavin Newsom, is just running for president across the country, even though he's no record to stand on. So pretty remarkable, because it does not stop. I mentioned this cut. This is Senator Chris Murphy. Here's his take on the illegal immigrant invasion, cut 16.
2: The problem, according to the Trump administration, is a country that has been invaded, a country that is at risk physically because of the presence of people from other countries. That is a fake problem. That is not a real problem. Nobody likes to hear this, but immigrants, first-generation immigrants, and undocumented immigrants both commit crimes at rates lower than natural-born Americans.
1: Unreal stuff. So first of all, it's the criminals are better than Americans. Remember that. It's not just that the illegal alien invasion is not happening. Actually, the illegal aliens are better than you, and they're better than your kids. Your kids are criminals. You're a criminal. The illegal aliens, they're blessing us with their presence. And you should be grateful that an illegal alien has come in here and migrated to our country, maybe brought drugs, maybe he's going to drive up cost of rent, drive down wages for Americans. We're lucky to have all of them. It's not just that we accept it or we're going to ignore it. It's that you're being lied to by people like me, people who are conservative Republicans, who are telling you we're being invaded. We have the weakest, most lax border in the entire country. And the more this guy talks like this, this is a huge political advantage for conservatives and Republicans. This was the animating issue for conservative Republican voters over the last decade plus. It certainly is our number one issue at Breitbart News, and it has been. It's part of why we're so prominent, is that we were the ones who pointed this out. Not to mention, all this does is service the cartels. He's doing a campaign ad for the cartels, who not only bring drugs, etc., up to our border, they smuggle human beings, young women. More young women will be raped because of this stuff. And so that, to me, is what is noteworthy, is that they are not reeling in woke one. Woke one was crazy, as AOC says. But actually, woke two is crazier. And to be in denial that we're being invaded right now by illegal aliens because we left the border open, is something that is so, it's a lie. He knows what's happening, and he's still willing to lie about it. Why? Because he wants to continue to service his voter base, what he believes is pro-illegal alien and thinks illegal aliens are better than Americans. All right, just 2 weeks before his tragic assassination on September the 10th, conservative leader and my personal friend Charlie Kirk sat down for one of his final interviews to wrestle with a timeless question. Does God still speak today? That conversation became the foundation for the powerful and provocative new documentary, Can You Hear Me Now? It explores prophecy, faith, scripture, history, and the role believers are called to play in our culture today. Follow director Matthew Thayer's investigation, examining the evidence, weighing today's most prominent prophetic voices against scripture, history, political, and scientific scrutiny. Rather than asking you what to think, the film invites you to examine the evidence. Consider the biblical foundations and reflect on what it all means for believers living in today's culture. If you appreciate thoughtful conversations about faith, history, and the public square, I know you're going to love this film. And if you pre-order it now, you guys get a free DVD. 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Documentary, Can You Hear Me Now? And if you get it now, you get that free DVD, which is very cool. I'm planning a bunch of Charlie Kirk tributes coming up for a couple of weeks. I will share some of that with you guys. I got a big speech that I'm giving on it, and we're going to have some of his closest friends on the podcast as well. Can't say enough about Charlie. Can You Hear Me Now? Film.com. Check it out.
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1: There have been so many stories this week where I can't totally tell if they're real or fake. Now all of a sudden, both LA mayoral front-running candidates think that the businesses that are actually paying in the tax base, complying with code, do all the sanitation, comply with all of LA's enormous litany of regulations, they're the problem, and the good guys are the street vendors who are basically just stealing. That's happening in real life. We also had this story earlier in the week where we discussed that perhaps a sex room or a rape room for the homeless, that's in LA as well. We don't have to go too much further to get to the next story that I can't believe is real, but I have to play this. I have to show this, and I want to put this up on the screen so you guys see this is legit. This is from NBC News in San Diego, and I'm going to use the word fart here liberally in this section. I'm just saying this because, you know, those of you who are holdovers from Dennis Prager's audience when he was in this time slot, Dennis would always say toots because he didn't like to say farts. Remember that, John? You know that. He would say cow toots when we were talking about emissions for greenhouse gases. And I would always get confused. And then I would remember, oh, yeah, he doesn't like saying fart, so he says toot. So that's his thing. That's not my thing. So I want to say what this is. I'm reading this headline. A gas station for farts. This Georgia teacher says it's a classroom win-win. Okay, so it's Georgia. It's just in a San Diego newspaper. Why do I have this? Very strange. Okay, so this is Atlanta. Okay, so not all the crazy stuff is in L.A., but a 36-year-old teacher named Candy Sydney Browning, okay, all right, interesting. She has now created a gas station, specifically a spot where her second-grade students can go relieve themselves, and she says this because she has a weak stomach, and she cannot take it, and so she has now come up with a corner of the room where students can go over to a little area, just go get up, you go over there, you do your business, and then you come back, and that's just it. Guys, I don't know if our kids are in good hands. So this is one of these ones where I start going through a process, and she should go through this process. Now, why do you think of all the hundreds of millions of teachers on earth that have ever lived have never tried such a thing? Do you think perhaps that it's, first of all, disgusting? Like little Billy just farted over there, so little Cindy's going to go over there and go stand in little Billy's fart and then do her own fart, which is just revolting. And every time the kid gets up to fart, all the other kids going to point and laugh because this is the second grade we're talking about. Hey, look, there's a farter right over there. He's going over there to fart. Do you think this could be more or less distracting? What do you do? Do you have to like turn? Are they going to have like a green, yellow, red system where it's clear over here? Like yellow, fart at your own risk. Red, do not. Someone just farted. Don't come over here, or you're going to be the one barfing like Miss Browning. I can't believe this is real life, but the thought process is really what is got me compelled about this story. Is that why wouldn't you think through? Could this possibly work? And why am I Miss Browning, the one who came up with this after millennia of educational, but by forefathers? I'm the one who came up with this idea. And so I just thought it felt worth mentioning because I do feel like we've all gone collectively nuts. And I think this is just the latest example. The other biggest example, the scarier example of us going collectively nuts is the Lindsay Clancy case, which the jury's been set. 9 women on the jury. So we'll be keeping an eye on that. And I had a lawyer friend reach out yesterday, and she gave me a pretty compelling case why she thinks Clancy could get off, specifically because of Massachusetts laws. I get into a lot of detail on this in my latest podcast with Emma Jo Morris, which will come out on Sunday. We spend a lot of time, but I'll give you a minute or two on it here. But it is very relevant that, first of all, she was not diagnosed with the postpartum psychosis. So all this chatter that she was not diagnosed, which means whatever med she was on, whatever drug she was getting, maybe there wasn't some sort of crazed doctor who prescribed all of it. So that's what's really interesting here is that people wanted to blame the drugs, wanted to blame Big Pharma. I'm thinking of Candy Owens, among others. And maybe that wasn't it. Maybe it wasn't at all. First of all, she might have gotten all the drugs illegally and given them to herself. Who knows? But also, the fact of the matter is that she did not have this condition diagnosable. But all of that is probably irrelevant in the Massachusetts court she's in. So if they can demonstrate, her defense team can demonstrate that she was psychotic, even if it was undiagnosed, in a way that convinces the jury, then she could get a not guilty verdict. So there is so many elements here because of the nature of the legal system in Massachusetts that really could alleviate her from any sort of criminal responsibility for this. And it's very scary because it also will, I think, legitimize a lot of these lunatics that we're seeing online. And I'm running out of time, but I'll play a cut when we get back of a woman who goes completely nuts on GB News, which is the upstart, slightly right of center news organization in the UK. But I'm going to tell you her background in American politics when I play this crazy cut, and is not going to surprise you, but it will freak you out. Let's play cut. We'll, gotta take a break. We'll be right back.

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6: With SRN News, I'm Keith Peters in Washington. President Trump says the U.S. has entered an agreement with Venezuela to take control of 65 billion barrels of the South American country's oil reserves. Trump, in a social media post Friday, announced the agreement he said was negotiated by Secretary of State Marco Rubio, Defense Secretary Pete Hegseth, and Venezuela's interim president Delcy Rodriguez. The Trump administration is appealing a judge's decision that blocked an executive order limiting mail-in voting before the midterm elections. The court filing Friday comes after a federal judge in Boston handed down a new decision blocking President Trump's order for 2 weeks. The Supreme Court has allowed the administration to work on the plan but didn't decide whether it's legal. More details available at srnnews.com.
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0: mind-blowing stuff today on the show. I was watching a TikTok video of the second grade teacher, Miss Browning, and she apparently has a bunch of Febreze options for the kids for their fart quarters that she's established. Guys, we know this about Febreze, no disrespect for the great people at the Febreze company, but all we know that it just makes a parallel tract of smell. It doesn't cover up any of the smell. You just add the Febreze on top. It's layered on top. It doesn't eliminate whatever smell is there. So this is just one of the hoaxes of our time. I feel like this is well known at this point. The other thing is that thinking about that Chris Murphy clip that illegal aliens are not invading us and are actually better when they get here than Americans. They're less likely to commit crimes. The DOJ, as I was saying this, literally this is as of about 20 minutes ago, the FBI just arrested a anti-ICE agitator for voter fraud in, drumroll please, California. So we've got a guy who was agitating against ICE, also committing voter fraud, a Honduran national living in California's San Fernando Valley. I'll tell you, he's not going to be able to eat Boneyard anymore because that's going out of business. So arrested by the FBI on Friday for federal voter fraud charges, falsely claiming U.S. citizenship and fraudulently registering to vote. Okay? So he was previously arrested at an anti-ICE protest in Camarillo, California. So this is the thing. They're not better than us, the illegal aliens. They're worse, in fact, on average. So not all of them, but on average, they're worse. And if you want to act like voter fraud is not happening. Guys, do we have my Spanberger clip that I was trying to set aside here? I pulled this cut 20. Let's play cut 20. This is the governor of Virginia who, remember, ran as a moderate.
1: Virginia is among the plaintiffs in this specific case. How confident are you this latest ruling will hold up against potential challenge by the Trump administration?
2: Well, certainly I know that Virginia and so many other states are going to continue to challenge the president's effort to take away a trusted and safe mechanism for people to make their voices heard and for people to vote. In Virginia, we have a safe, a secure, and a strong vote by mail program. And certainly we also have 45 days of early in-person voting as well. The continued attacks that we're seeing from the Trump administration is really just an effort to get people fearful, to get people to stay home, and in many cases to eliminate what is a valid, safe, secure way for people to be able to make their voices heard and to vote.
0: She's just machine-gunning words there, but did you catch that she said we have a 45-day window for in-person voting, which is trusted and safe? Is there a soul on earth who thinks it's trusted and safe to vote for 45 days? Do we think, this is the question, do you believe voting over a 45-day window makes it more or less likely there'll be election improprieties? Isn't that a simple question? Over, let's say, a one-day window, or maybe even a two-day window. What if we did 2 days? What do you think is more secure, one or two or 45? The answer is not 45, and none of you actually believe that. And that's why, and when we talk about elections right now, and it's on everyone's mind, can the Republicans make a comeback because the stakes are so high? It's just going to be investigation bonanza one after the next. Friends and family are going to get roped into all sorts of investigation for all of you if we lose this midterm election. But this is one of the things that are on people's mind. We did not get the Save America Act or any sort of facsimile through. And so it shows a signal that maybe, perhaps, we could have done a little bit more with the power that we've had. And that is something the voters are not going to miss. Kamala Harris is also now, all of a sudden, on the voter fraud talking point train. Let's play this cut. This is from townhall.com, where I saw this one. Do we have this cut now, guys? I don't know what it is on my sheet. 21?
3: Just this week, the United States Supreme Court backed up the president's agenda. He's trying to make it more difficult for you to vote by mail. By the way, he votes by mail from Mar-a-Lago, but he doesn't want you to vote by mail because he knows you're paying attention. Context is so important. Gas prices are up. Food prices are up. He got us in a war that the American people don't want, and he is worried he is going to lose the midterms. We are 2 months away from the midterms. Get out and vote. Let's get everyone out to vote. They are cheating. They are trying to cheat.
0: We're the cheaters. Okay. First of all, voting by mail because he's campaigning all over the country. There are some legitimate reasons. You know, who is so good on this was Hugh Hewitt. Hugh Hewitt 20 years ago was saying, if everyone's going to be voting by mail, we got to vote by mail. If people listened to Hugh 20 years ago, we would have had a much better mail-in voting apparatus built by Republicans, but we didn't. We insisted that, you know, well, we should go away from mail-in voting, which I agree with completely, but it doesn't mean we shouldn't build the infrastructure. I personally vote by mail because I'm in California. It's super easy to vote by mail. And the reason why I vote by mail is because I work a lot on election day and I love to go to the polls. It's fun. It's a privilege to exercise my right, but I end up using the time for work. And why? Because that's the system. But if that system changes and we don't vote by mail as easy as we do now, then I'll go to the polls and that'll be fine too. So just as an insane argument, but the good folks at Town Hall made a great observation in on X the Everything app. There's a 47-second long video. And those of you who only heard the audio, the visuals, 15 cuts. There are 15 cuts in the 47-second video. And I don't think it's for effect. I think that she just can't speak properly. I think that's her thing. And this definitely looks like she may have gotten into the rosé before this, but that's just always... Is she just one of those people who looks like she's always had a glass of rosé at lunch, or is she really buzzed? Okay, back on immigration for a second. ICE arrested several previously convicted non-citizens this week. Mark Wayne Mullen reached out to Breitbart News for this exclusive, and he labels some of these people, including Manuel Victoriz Alzola, convicted in Miami on three counts of sexual acts related to a child. Jeffrey Rivera Vargas, convicted of kidnapping and rape in Franklin County, Ohio. Diego Miguel Juan of Guatemala, convicted of distributing child pornography in Iowa. Vladimir Morel from the Dominican Republic, convicted of robbery, unlawful firearm use, and drug distribution in Pennsylvania. Ronald Alberto Aguiar Concheras of El Salvador, convicted of first-degree assault in Baltimore. So this is all across the country. We continue to round up the people who are not sending, they're not sending their best, and we're rounding them up. Now, do we want more? Do we want more deportations? Do we want to accelerate that? Of course we do. That would be great. But at least we have an administration that takes it seriously versus the alternative, which is literally saying the illegal aliens are better than Americans, which is what Chris Murphy says. They keep saying the quiet part out loud. This has been the big gift of the Hassan Piker news cycle. Is they're finally starting to say what we all knew that they believed? I'll tell you, I've said this on the show many times and I'll say it many more times. I tend to have a relatively calm demeanor relative to my space in conservative activism, talk radio, etc. But people would look at me like I was a lunatic when 10 years ago I was saying, I actually think the Democrats and the left hate this country. And I think that the stuff they're doing is because they really don't like the American value system and they don't like the American people. And then now I feel like that's the mainstream view of most conservative Americans. And it's because they're embracing people like Hassan Piker. And do we have this cut? I thought I had a good Piker. Here we go. Cut 14 from 2022, but it just resurfaced. Play it.
4: What I don't understand is why you claim you're brave. I say I hate America all the time. A lot of want to kill me over that take, but at least I say it with my fucking chest. People will be like, Hassan, you hate America. I'm like, yeah, I do. I do hate America. People will be like, Hassan, you hate cops. They say, yeah, I do. Why? I'm not a
0: He hates America and he hates cops. Okay? So this is someone who's been embraced. This guy is running the Democrat Party right now. You know, there's this report. I didn't verify. It was too good to check. But, like, Chuck Schumer is, like, in Europe now. He's just gone. And so you got Mitch McConnell is in the hospital. He has to do the hostage video where he has a literally has today's newspaper out. So he is proof of life. And then Chuck Schumer is out of the country completely. They are abdicating. They're allowing Hassan Piker and Abdul El-Sayed and Zohra Mamdani to take over their party. They're running their party and they don't like this country. And then you have Debbie Dingell, who's been in the Congress for 7 million years, if you include her husband, who won't distance herself from Piker and Syed. It's so scary. It's so scary. But perhaps we can use this as our advantage and fend off the left and have a historic midterm. I promised a Lindsey Clancy clip, and I like to keep my word to all of you. This is so wild. This is a Lindsey Clancy defender on GB News. Play cut 18, guys. Do we got a 18?
5: She had a nanny, and she's still complaining that she needed help. She could not have got more help from the system that she already have received. This is a murderer who strangled her children one by one. One of the boys ran away, and she chased him down and killed him.
6: What you just said was absolutely disgusting.
5: Thank you.
6: You should be ashamed of yourself.
5: Thank you.
6: And you can hear that he's not. Do you know why the woman is in a wheelchair? Did you even notice that she's
5: in a wheelchair? Couldn't care less. She's a murderer.
6: Because she jumped out the window after this happened.
5: So she should have. I'd have pushed her.
6: Be quiet, please.
5: They did.
6: I've had it with you.
5: Oh, my God.
6: And your sexism and misogyny.
5: They're going to kill their children?
0: Not a good look. Not a good look. This is a person named Lori Watkins, and she's actually a Democrat strategist who worked for Barack Obama. So that's where we're at, guys. It's the, I got to say, I got my eye on you, millennial white women. Unbelievable. And I'm married to one, so I got credibility here. I've seen him up close, personal. I don't know what is going on here. The woman mechanically, methodologically, premeditatedly murdered her children in front of the other children. And these people can't get to TikTok fast enough. I play a cut on the Emma Jo Morris podcast that comes out Sunday of a woman who is just one of these in this latest series of people who set up their camera to record themselves having a meltdown. So they set up the camera, then they perform the meltdown. They post it to TikTok on behalf of Lindsey Clancy. Just remarkable. I can't believe this is actually what's happening in American life, and it is. I don't know. Maybe Chris Murphy's right. Maybe actually the illegal aliens are better. I take it back. I take it back after watching this stuff. Another point that I made earlier in the week that I think is really important is that how we need to get really steer far away from the race stuff. We need to go really into lean heavily into American. An American is an American. And we need to drop the hyphenated American stuff, stop focusing on race so much. And I think this is backed up by this cut that I saw on Don Lemon's podcast, where Don Lemon feels unencumbered because he's been fired from CNN. And this is how he's talking these days. Cut 15.
7: I can say whatever the I want. I can say that. I could never say that. I could never do that in corporate media. I could never do what I did today in corporate media by saying, look, I'm going to tell you, I feel, you know, I feel the spirit of Malcolm X coming over me. This issue is a white people problem right now. This is not just

0: sentiment running through the Democrat Party. You can see it. You can see the people who are prioritizing their policies. You can see the way they talk about white people. But it's nice when you have these cuts, because then it makes me a white person when I say this thing, that I really think there is this huge anti-white bias here for half the country. And really, a lot of Republicans have been too tolerant of it as well. I think they've leaned into some of the DEI stuff that's gone on. And so when you see these cuts, you got to mark it down. You got to note this. They're being open about it. They don't like the whites. It's a white people problem. All right. The summer marks 3 years since the Dobbs decision. Since then, total number of abortions has gone up each year. Greater access to telehealth and abortion pills in the mail have made these avenues for abortion cheap and easy to get. And that's very scary. It's horrifying. Medication abortions account for more than 60% of abortions. 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

0: And that team is Greg Evan, Sean McConnell, Roger Wicker Jr., Rick Locke, Garrett Jolly, Matt Sybil, Ricky Lopez, Misty Callahan, John Cassio, and Daniel West. Cool show coming up on Monday. I'm going to be the RJC, Republican Jewish Coalition event. I'll be live there. My friend Scott Jennings will be there too. So we'll be seeing him. Scott's a great guy, by the way. I really enjoy Scott. He is a very efficient, effective communicator and worker. And I like being his colleague. And I will not tell you if we talked about whether or not he's going to be press secretary. I'm going to hold that back. Maybe in the coming days, I'll share if I have any insight on that. Do we have the picture of Nichiraman's sidewalk of the crosswalk that she built? Because this is, okay, we got this. It's a Nichiraman, which does sound like a dish that you might get from one of her beloved street vendors. Oh man, I got to get that Nichiraman. Yeah, it's really good with the chili crisp on it. That's what it sounds like. She's got a name that sounds like a dish of food that you would get. So in the Los Feliz neighborhood of LA, she is touting that. See, I'm going to read this tweet from the Everything app. Los Feliz neighborhood council alerted our office in late 2025 to the need for a crosswalk at Sunset Drive and Bates Street, which has just been completed. And this is a picture that we're showing on the screen. They painted the yellow lines on the street. So I will tell you that this was sent to me from a apocryphal account. So maybe there's something to this that is, this is like a burner account for her. This is not a real account. So maybe if this is wrong, please tell me. But this looks pretty official, and I got fooled that this is fake. But it looks like they spent a year painting some lines on a crosswalk. And it's got 3 million views on the Everything app, and it doesn't seem like anyone's objecting to it. So, but this is it. 1 year to paint the crosswalk yellow. And there's still cracks in the crosswalk. It looks like maybe they added a little new concrete, but maybe not new concrete. I think they power washed it and they added some paint. And this is what they're touting. And this is the person who could be in charge of Los Angeles coming up. Or we're going to be stuck with Karen Bass, who let half the city burn down. So that is scary, scary stuff. All right, a couple of serious items. I'll throw one quick one out that I actually saw retweeted by my friend Scott from Bloomberg. Oil flows through the Strait of Hormuz have recovered to around 2/3 pre-war levels, limiting the Iran war's impact on global crude prices. And this is according to Goldman Sachs' data, which is fascinating, interesting to note. In the Iran war is, you know, not gone exactly according to plan, but I want to update you on positive developments in that regard. I mentioned earlier in the show, I was going to share with you Howard Lutnick's theory about the Canada trade war. And I think this is really important. So I'm sharing it now. Cut 17, please.
1: And then you have Alberta has an independence resolution. These are elections in October. So he's making this a political thing for Canada, and my guess will be as soon as his elections are over, you're going to see a plane full of Canadian negotiators flying down and go, come on, come on, we'll give it to you before your election. This, we're just being used by them, right? That's what happened. That's why it ended. It didn't happen for math. The math was sensational. It was a great deal that we shook hands on.
0: Well, that checks out, right? So Mark Carney is all of a sudden the toughest anti-Trump force in the world, other than maybe Xi Jinping. And Lutnick's explanation is, yeah, he's trying to win their by-elections, which are their midterm elections, which are coming up in a month and a half. So that's it. That's what it's about. And that explains the Canada trade war and all the tough rhetoric that's going on. I don't have any flood updates today, but it's still devastating. Xi Jinping convened the Politburo for a emergency meeting in China to deal with the Tibet and Nepal flooding. I will tell you, Xi Jinping is horrific at damage control and crisis management. You guys might have heard of a little thing called the COVID-19 coronavirus pandemic. Xi Jinping did not handle that very well. And they're also lying about the death toll. Does that ring a bell? They're claiming, Chinese government is claiming that only a few people have died so far from the flood. Obviously not true. It's thousands of people. It'll be thousands more probably when this thing is all said and done, but still devastating there. But Xi Jinping is on the case. So if that is a comfort to some of you, then you and I do not share the same worldview. All right. And I will mention also CNN is taking some flack because they used a photo of a Dolly Parton impersonator instead of an actual photo of Dolly Parton in one of their tributes. I just find that to be unbelievable that the fake news media truly is the enemy of the people. And they even besmirch Dolly Parton. Okay, good. The guy's got the cut for me. This is just unbelievable. Clearly not her. And it just, I don't know how you fall for that stuff. I did not get to my jelly roll stuff. We're running out of time. And I had, let's play cut 19, Rosie Love and Jelly Roll. Let's see. Let's try this. Cut 19, guys.
2: I love this jelly roll guy. Little shout out to you. Back at you, Jelly. And you are killing it on this, mister. you could do this if you want. I know you got a big music thing going on and a lot in your life right now, but the door is open for you, Jelly Roll.
0: Yeah, we need more Jelly Roll. She got the exact opposite take of me. No, we need less Jelly Roll. It's funny. I watched a little bit of his monologue for his last Kimmel hosting gig, and he was making fun of the writing staff for being fascist and Antifa. Being the Antifa types. All right, go in peace of love and serve the Lord.
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10: News this hour from Town Hall. I'm Keith Peters in Washington. A woman who live-streamed herself spray-painting the World War II Veterans Monument on the National Mall gets indicted.
11: A Kentucky woman, Melissa Ferris, has been indicted by a federal grand jury for allegedly vandalizing the World War II Memorial in Washington. Ferris, who claims to live in a camper, is suspected of spray-painting the words "Clean Hands, Dirty Money" on the monument on August 13th and filling a fountain with bubbles. She admitted to the vandalism during a Facebook Live video before turning herself in.
12: It was me. I'm doing it. I did it. It's on camera.
11: Grand jurors indicted Ferris on charges of destroying a veterans memorial and destroying government property. U.S. Attorney Jeanine Pirro called it a despicable act that could carry penalties of up to 10 years in prison. President Trump referred to Ferris's case when he accused vandals of damaging the nearby reflecting pool. Jennifer King, Washington.
10: A far-right British commentator is...